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6: An upset at the World Cup in the round of 32 tonight in New England. Germany is out, losing on penalty kicks 4-3 to Paraguay. Germany missed three of its six kicks at the end. The Germans did have a goal disallowed midway through overtime due to interference with the goalkeeper after video review. Brazil was trailing in the first half, but came back to win 2-1 over Japan on a goal in the 95th minute. Coming up in an hour on Fox TV, Netherlands versus Morocco from Guadalupe, Mexico. The next U.S. game is Wednesday night. In the NBA, teams can start negotiating with free agents tomorrow. The Memphis Grizzlies are trading Ja Morant to Portland for Jeremy Grant. Spurs forward Julian Champagne is due to sign a new three-year deal. Golden State gave Kristaps Porzingis an extension. In baseball this evening, bottom of the fifth, White Sox tied 2-2 at Baltimore. Phillies 5-4 over the Pirates in the fifth inning.
7: One guy is happily divorced. One guy is happily married. One guy gets called daddy by his three beautiful daughters. Aww. One guy gets called daddy after a credit card approval. One guy won a state high school basketball championship. One guy only covered a state high school basketball championship. One guy's been inducted into three halls of fame. One guy has only mocked a hall. Does this seem weird to anybody else?
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9: No, I'm good. I'm all right. Oh, would you stop spraying that nasty stuff out in here? You know what? Stop that. I know. I'm just okay.
10: No, I'm not. I want it fresh in here. Not about you. Are you talking about you? Oh, yeah, you know, Rich.
9: I'm choking now on this stuff that he just sprayed in here.
10: Just so fresh in here. And, you know, Rich, you know, Rich been doing too much. All them kids and that.
9: I'm all right. Stop it. I'm good.
10: Now, all white was a little nasal. I'm all white. Say me.
11: Blee.
10: That's always my litmus test.
9: I'm doing just
10: Alex, I'll be at home, I bet.
11: I'm nothing.
10: Say me.
11: Blee.
9: All good. Hey. All right, what we got here?
10: Look at it. See, discombobulated.
9: Well, because I'm choking from that stuff.
10: When'd you get back
9: in here? I've been back since Sunday morning.
10: You ain't even been back yet, man. Boy, I tell you,
9: I'm not sick. Would you
10: I
9: stop?
10: I didn't say you sick.
9: Okay. You don't wish anything on yourself.
10: I wish nothing but wonderful things.
9: Okay,
10: for
9: Okay, don't
10: you.
9: Do that. All right, be sure.
10: When you happy? You doing good? I'm doing good. Everybody doing good. So great, people. All people, by the way. Because, you know, I was at the award show yesterday and ran into my homie. He's a producer at the other station. You always hating on the new one.
9: No, I'm not hating on that station.
10: And he said, no,
9: what is that?
10: See, there you go. I never, but he shouted us out. He was like, yo, man, I just love what y'all doing over there. And you and Rob, man, y'all got a thing going on, man. Y'all got the good. Kimmy, you be doing this and he be doing that. And then y'all be doing that. I just love it, man. So shout out to my homie over there. He know who it is. I don't want to call him out, but. He was showing us some love, man.
9: Oh,
10: so
9: that's
10: we do what we're doing. It's doing good.
9: We love it.
10: We do.
9: All right. Don't forget to check out our YouTube channel. Just search Odd Couple FSR on YouTube. Hit that subscribe button.

0: is September. We starting that ninth year. 9 years.
1: That might be a 30 for 30. What if I told you he actually made it 9 years?
0: Rob G had this show doomed from the beginning. What'd you say? 3 years, we wouldn't get a second contract? What was it?
1: He must know something on Don, Rob G. I tell you what, man. Rob, I tell you what, I love me some Rob. I love the Odd Couple.
0: Rob G, just
2: I'm
0: saying.
2: Not totally wrong. Because Chris did leave. So, you know what I mean? Like,
0: hey, Rob G.
3: I'm on the finger of it. It's not my ring finger.
0: Rob G.
4: I'm out.
1: Hey, ow. What's up? What's up, bro? Hey, Hollywood, I love you, Lil. You like the show. What do you want to do? That man said, I like it.
0: But I don't,
1: but
0: love,
1: I don't
0: it.
1: Love it.
0: Yeah, I got to work with that Rob G. And that's why I want to get out of here.
1: Another three? Can't be me.
0: It's all good. That's why we went out to dinner. And,
1: you know, he apologized. He's like, I hate leaving you behind.
0: He just confessed, like, how much he misses the show.
1: I don't think he did that.
0: He just said, oh, my God.
1: I think him and Nick
0: he's
1: got
0: hurt
1: a good
0: now.
1: Thing going on.
0: Yeah.
1: Yeah.
0: Okay.
2: You just said his hair looked nice and brown. There was no grays in it. He looked
1: rested. Look at him living his best life. Him and his wife, everyone holding
2: paying
1: up
2: for nostrils for people.
0: All it means is that you can get to the hair appointment every week now. Like, there's no, like, living his there's best. No conflict.
1: They got a good show. Why are you looking at me like that? I do.
0: I didn't say anything.
1: I ain't like how you turn. You ain't never turned and looked at me like that.
0: I never miss it. All right.
1: Yeah.
0: All right, we got some Lakers stuff, Rob G.
2: It's not Lakers. It's Clippers.
1: Oh, that never happened.
2: It's your favorite team.
0: Oh, it's Kawhi. I saw Los Angeles. I didn't even read it.
2: Yeah, Kawhi Leonard. LeBron James ain't the only one who might be on the move.
1: That's your man's, too.
2: According to multiple, actually conflicting reports here, but one thing they have in common, the Los Angeles Clippers are canvassing the NBA for trades involving one Kawhi Leonard. According to The Athletic, the Dallas Mavericks are looking to get Kawhi Leonard in a trade centered around Klay Thompson, PJ Washington picks. And according to ESPN, the Toronto Raptors would like to send Brandon Ingram and stuff for Kawhi Leonard. And according to at least ESPN, Kawhi would only be willing to sign a contract extension with the Raptors. Make of that what you will.
1: The irony of that is hilarious to me because
0: Kawhi laughed when he heard the trade.
1: What did he, let me hear. What did he say? Let me hear Kawhi's laugh. That's the sneaky best.
0: That's
1: part,
0: what
1: too.
0: He said.
1: The Look, the irony, Rob, the man won a championship and one of the great shots in the Eastern Conference Finals, rattled in against the 76ers, goes on to win a championship, beat the Warriors. He was the toast of the town in Toronto, maybe the toast of the country. And then he was like, no, I'm out. I'm going to get on up out of here. Didn't sign. So the irony now that the only team I would re-sign with is the, you know, the team I could have re-signed with years ago. And Kawhi Leonard is incredible. This is actually a really great bounce back season.
0: Maybe he doesn't
1: want
0: to be in this country anymore.
1: Now, he must not like this country at this point. My gosh, did we kick him off the plane?
0: I'm just
1: like
0: saying.
1: Uruguay? So the thing I find interesting is you got Steve Ballmer, man. He comes and he buys the Clippers. Supposed to be the new era after Donald Sterling. And it's the same old, Rob. And it's crazy living
0: it
1: here now.
0: It ain't the same as Donald Sterling.
1: Well, no, I ain't talking about that controversy.
0: Okay. Like,
1: but I'm talking about it's filled with controversy. And it's filled with what could have been and should have been and would have been and all that. And you look at it, man, and it's almost like, dude, is there a curse? What the heck? You got Kawhi Leonard coming off the 2019 championship. He's the Don Dada. Like you always like to mention. Said, nah, I'll bump y'all Lakers. I'm going to Clippers. And you're like, man, you love what you see. And he goes there. And he's hardly 50-some percent of the games he plays. When he plays, he's good. He hasn't been like Mr. Personality, like woo over fans and woo over the city of L.A. Made him go get Paul George. I get it, right? Paul George is a good player. But you trade a guy who's – you got the guy who's always got in Kawhi who's not going to play, low managing. And then Paul George who's often injured. And you got rid of SGA, and the worst thing, SGA goes off, becomes a perennial All-Star, MVP candidate, MVP winner now twice, and a Finals MVP.
0: That's too
1: MVP.
0: Easy to do that, man. Like seriously.
1: It's the truth.
0: No, it's not. Because at the
1: what
0: time.
1: What do you mean? It's literally
0: it's not.
1: The truth.
0: At the time, what they were trying to do was win. They weren't trying to develop anybody and look at.
1: And I
0: weren't.
1: Get it, but
0: Paul
1: it happened.
0: George, no, but.
1: You're
0: I get
1: right,
0: it.
1: But
0: after
1: it happened.
0: But after the fact, you can sit back and do that. I could do that about a million players in trades and they got rid of this guy or they did this or did
1: and
0: that.
1: Most teams,
0: at that time,
1: Rob, have
0: at that time,
1: to show for that eventually.
0: At that time, for the Clippers to be able to get Kawhi Leonard away from the Lakers, who could have easily.

0: re-sign, have him, AD, and LeBron. That's what was on the table. Mm-hmm. And Kawhi says, can you go get Paul George, a veteran player, blah, blah, blah, blah, blah, to make it happen? I'm sorry. I could sit here now and say they should have kept SGA but not gotten Kawhi Leonard. No, I don't buy into that. I don't think the Clippers
1: and
0: had a choice.
1: To the Lakers.
0: They didn't have a choice.
1: And guess what the Lakers did? They said, well, all right, Kawhi, do your thing. And they won a championship in 2020.
0: No, but so they wanted Kawhi.
1: The Lakers get a championship. No, I hear you. But no, they won a ring.
0: But you can't
1: SGA,
0: do it like
1: they
0: that.
1: Trade. You can.
0: No, you can't.
1: Because ultimately,
0: anybody
1: the
0: Clippers.
1: Anybody can
0: do that after the fact the
1: I'm
0: way
1: give you
0: see
1: an example.
0: It. After you
1: I'm going to give you an example because
0: no,
1: you were there.
0: That.
1: You were there. And I was there. I the Pistons that. Draft Darko. Could have had Carmelo or could have had Chris Bosh and all that good stuff. They end up getting Darko. But you know what worked out still? They won a championship. So while they had a massive blunder, they still got a championship. The Clippers could have done that. Dang, SGA goes off to be great, but at least we got one too. And they have nothing to show for it to the tune of now.
0: I just think that that's too easy. Like that, there's
1: well, I've named a million
0: because,
1: other
0: no,
1: things.
0: No, you haven't named a million other things. No, you haven't.
1: The team
0: haven't.
1: He doesn't go to wins.
0: No, you don't. No.
1: The guy they
0: no,
1: trade Paul
0: no,
1: for
0: no,
1: is stays
0: no,
1: in,
0: no.
1: The, in the MVP.
0: If Kawhi Leonard, you have a chance to get Kawhi Leonard over the Lakers. And he says, I want another veteran player to be here with me. And if you could get Paul George, I'll come and sign with the Lakers. I'm sorry. You can sit here after the fact. If I'm the Clippers, I would have done
1: and
0: that.
1: And they did. And
0: I
1: they
0: would
1: got
0: have
1: nothing
0: done
1: for
0: that.
1: It since.
0: But that's
1: and
0: fine.
1: And every move
0: I
1: they made
0: has
1: not
0: move.
1: Worked. They
0: Come
1: haven't
0: on,
1: had anything
0: that's
1: happen.
0: Too easy. Come
1: and
0: on,
1: now, after all of that, Kawhi Leonard, you're probably going to have to trade him. And not to mention, there's a whole Aspire deal out there where Pablo Torre is going crazy on some 60-minute type stuff, and now you got investigations with the Clippers. So after all this being said and done, Steve Ballmer might be in some investigation. Kawhi might
0: Dude,
1: be the Clippers
0: been doing
1: as a whole.
0: For a year. Come on, man.
1: It's the truth. And so all of this, you got nothing for it. You don't have an NBA Finals appearance.
0: But you're,
1: Chris
0: but
1: Paul
0: anybody
1: and the whole
0: can
1: team.
0: Do what you're doing, which is
1: what am
0: let
1: I
0: me
1: doing?
0: See how everything plays out, and then I'll tell you how wrong it was. Come on. That makes no sense to me.
1: It makes
0: it just
1: all
0: makes
1: the
0: no
1: sense,
0: sense
1: that after all of this, they
0: if
1: walk away
0: show,
1: with nothing.
0: If you show me on the record when you were on ESPN with Marcellus and you went on in the record and said, don't trade Shea, don't trade him. He's going to be a star in this league. Don't go get Paul George and don't sign Kawhi Leonard, I would respect that. You don't have that tape.
1: It
0: you don't have that tape.
1: It literally
0: you don't
1: means
0: have that tape.
1: Nothing.
0: No, it means
1: no,
0: nothing.
1: It means
0: what you're saying now means
1: because
0: nothing.
1: Because they have nothing.
0: No, it means nothing
1: And the
0: nothing
1: team
0: now.
1: That he didn't go to has a ring.
0: You have revisionist history
1: it's
0: that you
1: a
0: can
1: revisionist.
0: Make up. Yes, it
1: wait,
0: is.
1: Wait. Kawhi Leonard,
0: you're
1: year after
0: up
1: year
0: something.
1: After year. No, no.
0: If you told me nobody
1: year
0: thought he was going to the Clippers. Nobody.
1: Kawhi Leonard, Stop. Year after year Stop. After year after year, has played 50, think it's 52,
0: Stop.
1: 50% of his game.
0: That's
1: games.
0: Not the
1: what
0: issue.
1: Do you mean? That is the issue.
0: No, it's
1: so
0: not.
1: I got a guy that hardly ever plays, a guy that's hardly ever doing anything in the community, hardly ever popping up the league. There's nothing. There's no fanfare. And Kawhi Leonard's a fantastic player. That is the thing that's not in the debate. But nothing they have to show for it. They got a new arena now,
0: that's
1: and he's about
0: point.
1: To be gone.
0: That's
1: you had Chris Paul. He's gone. And after all
0: your,
1: of this,
0: your point,
1: they look
0: your
1: the same as they did before.
0: Your point is,
1: that is my point.
0: No, your point.
1: Prove
0: no,
1: me
0: it's
1: wrong.
0: It's not the same. They went to the damn Western Conference Finals, which they never did in their history. They never did in their
1: Are
0: history.
1: Are you yelling at me about the Western Conference Finals?
0: No, you're saying it's the same. It's not
1: Indiana
0: the same.
1: The Indiana Pacers have been to the finals
0: no,
1: since
0: Donald
1: then.
0: Donald Sterling, you're talking about the same. No, they never made it to the Western Conference Finals.
1: Ain't no way you just came to me
0: I'm
1: about
0: giving
1: they
0: you,
1: went to a
0: the
1: Western
0: same.
1: Conference Finals.
0: You're saying
1: the,
0: it's the
1: wait,
0: same
1: so
0: with
1: the
0: Donald
1: man
0: Sterling.
1: I went,
0: Stop.
1: The man I went
0: Come
1: who
0: on,
1: got
0: dude. I don't want to hear that.
1: The
0: I
1: man I went and who got Stop. An NBA championship with the Raptors.
0: Stop.
1: Now I'm happy because we went to the Western Conference Finals.
0: No, you're happy that he was able to sign as a free agent. That he was able to get the
1: Rob,
0: that
1: you
0: got to
1: give me something that I can say, wow,
0: nah,
1: look, at least we have this.
0: I disagree with now you're going to go back and recount
1: yes, it's
0: what
1: called
0: happened.
1: Assessing.
0: Come on, man. No, it ain't.
1: It's literally what you
0: it's
1: do.
0: Called, all it is
1: You
0: is
1: look at the ROI.
0: Monday morning quarterback.
1: What was
0: after,
1: my return
0: after the thing
1: on investment?
0: Played, then you could go back and go, I knew they shouldn't have traded Shea because I knew he was going to win a finals.
1: You act like
0: I knew
1: this
0: he was
1: going to
0: win two
1: year.
0: MVPs. I knew
1: this
0: it.
1: This has been
0: you
1: a whole 10 years.
0: Go back and get your radio tape
1: so what,
0: from ESPN.
1: What is this,
0: ain't
1: Rob?
0: Ain't no way did you ever what, say that.
1: What's
0: Come
1: this
0: on,
1: team?
0: Man,
1: what's,
0: stop.
1: So this has been a great run?
0: Stop it.
1: This has been a great run?
0: Nobody said that.
1: Well, what are you telling me?
0: I'm telling you what you're saying.
1: Has it been a great run?
0: It's easy to do after the fact. That's right. All I'm saying.
1: There have been multiple
0: anybody can
1: facts.
0: Do that. You don't have to have a radio talk show.
1: Ring in hard and that
0: happens,
1: work.
0: To see what happens and tell somebody what they should have done after it plays out. Come
1: None
0: on.
1: Of this worked.
0: Stop it.
1: None of it's worked.
0: Stop it.
1: They kept Kawhi
0: None of that makes no sense
1: all these years just for him now about to go back
0: Stop.
1: To Toronto.
0: Stop. That
1: Nothing worked. And
0: I expect more
1: end,
0: from you than
1: I'm
0: that.
1: I'm disappointed
0: that's
1: in you.
0: Lazy.
1: You just screamed at me they went
0: that's
1: to the Western Conference Finals.
0: That's lazy.
1: Well, that's lazy. The Western Conference.
0: You
1: don't
0: tell
1: sit
0: me,
1: here and talk about then. Don't
0: tell
1: ever
0: me
1: talk
0: happened.
1: To me about the Lions
0: you're
1: again.
0: You tell me about what's going on.
1: If
0: happened.
1: That's what we're talking
0: no,
1: about.
0: No, because I told you what was going to happen
1: if,
0: and it happened.
1: If you, don't tell
0: I didn't
1: me
0: tell
1: about,
0: you after the fact.
1: Don't tell
0: I told
1: me about all these teams that have done something. The Western Conference Finals.
0: I told you before.
1: I don't sign an NBA champion to go there one time. You kidding me?
0: That organization had never been there. 877-99 on Fox. 877-996-6369.
1: Go get Blake back and Chris Paul and DeAndre. You do the same thing.
0: Was the Kawhi Leonard era in Los Angeles a big waste of time? We'll continue that conversation next
1: week. They got an
0: you.
1: Arena. I take that back. They got
0: 877-99 on Fox is the number. It is the Odd Couple where we deliver insight, not noise, even when Kelvin's in his mixed
1: Western
0: bag.
1: Western Conference Finals. I'm so disappointed in you right now.
0: I'm disappointed in you taking the easy way out. It is the Odd Couple. You know what you need to do. Stick and stay.
2: Especially if you're over 40 and feeling a little lackluster in the US of A.
0: I'm feeling lackluster sitting next
1: I'm
0: to this guy.
1: I'm sick of you right now. Achoo, hit me with a achoo.
0: No, I just can't. Unbelievable.
1: Right
0: Kelvin, when what? I first... When M-Drive first came to me, I said, I never listened to Kelvin's radio show on ESPN because he never gave me any insight. But I'll be honest, I never heard of M-Drive or your show.
1: I never heard of it either. I'm talking about you or M-Drive. But you know what? We both trying to get in shape and figure out what's going on in our body, and we're paying more attention to it.
0: That's right. Same here. And, you know, after 40, energy drops, weight won't move, the gym stops, giving back what you put in.
1: And you think, man, is it me?
0: It's not. It's testosterone. That's right. It declines after 40, and it takes everything with it.
1: M-Drive is built for exactly what we're talking about. Look, you take a couple of capsules in the morning, and with clinically tested ingredients, they support healthy testosterone, energy, and metabolism.
0: Here's what...
1: It got you all right. You all right?
0: Here's what got me. A scientist named Gary Kehoe built his name
1: just stop.
0: Almost 20 just, years ago.
1: Alex, here's a tape
0: for
1: one.
0: Himself after feeling
1: just run a tape
0: after
1: one.
0: Feeling the same change.
1: Yeah, I feel the same way now. We're both working on our health right now. M-Drive is a part of that.
0: Over 1 million men use it. That's
1: 60-day
0: right.
1: money back guarantee.
0: And guess what? We're in the middle of this, and so far
1: it is working.
0: MDriveForMen.com. Use the code.
1: What is it?
0: Couple. 20% off. There you go. On
1: I don't
0: your
1: want
0: first
1: to be in a
0: order.
1: Couple with you right now. I'm yelling at you right
0: Whatever.
1: Now.
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0: MDrive for men will still show up. 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

0: I hit it so good today. It was fun.
1: Come on, Tiger. As long as you stay focused, it's gonna get better.
2: I did pull out.
1: I drive him for a little bit. Rob Parker, Kelvin Washington, Magic City Monday. Hopefully, good day for you. Still got a lot left in the show coming up here in just a minute. Our man Law Murray covers the NBA for the Athletic, Lakers and Clippers, and he'll be perfect kind of segue this conversation we're having right now. In the next hour as well, we got Monte Poole, NBC Sports Bay Area.
3: Monty Poole,
1: NBC Sports Bay Area Warriors Insider, which, again, some big-time rumors and scuttlebutt, as we like to say, going on there as well. 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All right, how do you assess if Kawhi was to dip out and go across the border to back to Toronto? What was the run like? What do you say this Clippers tenure with Kawhi has been? 877-99 on Fox.
3: 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What's up, Adam?
4: Well, what's up, my guys? My favorite radio station. Hey, Rob, man, I'm an L.A. Laker fan, so I got to agree with my man Kelvin on this one. They wasted their time, especially PG-13. Like, bro, you had a clear shot to come win a championship with Bron, but you wanted to go to the second-rated Clippers. Like, come on, make it make sense, man. A complete waste of time. And Kawhi did what he did. Wasted your time and then dipped out on you. At least he gave Toronto a championship. He left them boys on stuck, and they always going to be second rate.
3: The only thing I'm going to disagree with you is anybody could do the easy route, and he decided he wanted to do his own thing. I respect that. He could have gone with Anthony Davis and LeBron and had an easy way out. He won two championships before that. What does he need to go join them? I respect that he didn't go do the easy way.
4: I knew Kawhi was going to go there, but I'm really speaking about PG-13.
3: No, but he wanted another player to come with him. That's all. All right.
4: Yeah, but PG should have came to L.A. I love y'all, man. Talk to y'all soon.
1: No doubt.
3: Appreciate it.
1: What was Rob G? Why was PG? Why didn't he come again? It was something I forgot. Tell
3: me.
1: He
3: want to play with LeBron, probably.
5: Why PG didn't come to the Lakers?
1: Yeah.
5: They didn't trade him. Remember, he re-signed with Oklahoma City to stay with Russell Westbrook. And then he was there for a year. And then,
3: Peter in Honolulu, you're on the Odd Couple Fox Sports Radio. What's up, Peter?
6: Hey, what's up, guys? Hey, Rob, did you bring a doctor's note for Mission after the finals?
3: I'm okay. I'm not sick, though, Peter. I'm okay.
6: His whole crew. I'd say three quarters of his, well, he's only played 798 games out of a possible 1250 or so. So I would say his whole career is half wasted. Not only with the
3: dude, are you, Peter, you're going to blame him for being injured? Peter, come on.
6: He's played 70 games.
3: Peter, stop it. Peter, you're going to blame him for being hurt?
6: Load management.
3: You're going
6: to
3: be. He was hurt. He was hurt. My God.
6: He's tanking it. He's been tanking.
3: I disagree.
1: I'm with you with the load management, not the tanking.
3: Come on.
1: Load management, I'm with you, Peter.
3: He
1: I'm
3: won
1: with you
3: two
1: on
3: finals
1: that.
3: MVPs. There was no reason for him to do that. No, Peter, come on.
1: He ain't lying, though. He is the poster child for low management. Rob G., close your eyes. Who you think is low management?
5: Kawhi Leonard.
1: It's the truth, Rob. A fantastic player.
3: He was hurt. He wasn't not playing.
1: What, in the Uncle what, Dennis? What, are you what, Uncle Dennis?
3: What turned from that, him not playing? Because you remember, the Spurs didn't want to act like he was hurt. That's why he left there. They were acting like he wasn't hurt. He knows his own body. Now, don't tell me I disagree with
1: I
3: the
1: don't
3: idea.
1: Disagree that
3: okay,
1: he has
3: so
1: been banged up, but I also agree there's times he could have played through it. I strongly
3: believe
1: that.
3: You don't know that. You don't know anything about his body. How are you going to tell somebody?
1: Well, how are you going to tell me? You was under the blue tent?
3: I'm going to follow the player always and not some doctor who wants to get you out there. Andre in Massachusetts, let's squeeze Andre in. You're on the Odd Couple Fox Sports Radio. What's up, Dre?
7: How you doing? You know, thanks for taking a call. I'm going to follow the individual that puts his hard hat on, like a lot of working people, and gets up and gets the job done. You know, like a guy like John Stockton, who missed 22 games in 19 NBA seasons. So Kawhi has been inconsistent throughout his career. I don't buy the load management because it hasn't made him healthier. But to the point about the Clippers and this run, it's been a failure, and it comes down to year one. That's when they had the chance to strike lightning in the bottle. 2020 started off first game of the season, Clippers versus Lakers at the Staples Center. Clippers win the game. They're out there acting like Kendrick Lamar's playing in the background. You know that they're feeling okay, and they're up 3-1 that year against the Denver Nuggets in the bubble when they don't have to travel, and they let the Nuggets come all the way back and steal that season from them. Then the Lakers beat the Nuggets and got that bubble championship. If they would have won that bubble championship, all bets were off. You're having a completely different conversation. Henceforth, Kawhi and Paul George, they haven't been healthy at the same time. And then, miraculously, last year, they were healthy at the same time. I thought they were going to beat the Denver Nuggets, and they lose that series in seven games. So, point, you know, set match. I like Kawhi. I want to root for him. I know he's had difficulty in his life, you know what I mean, and he's battled through it. But his time in L.A. hasn't been consistent, and they didn't get the championship to validate all of the work that they did. Thanks for taking the call.
1: Appreciate you, Dre. All right, thank you, everybody. We'll ask this talk about Law Murray, what could be. We'll do that next right now. He is Steve DeSager. He's getting you updated. Hey, Steve.
2: Hey, Steve.
8: Hey there. Upset at the World Cup in New England this evening. Paraguay on penalty kicks, 4-3 over Germany. Germany outshot them 21-7 in this game, had over twice the possessions, had a corner kicks advantage of 16-6, but the game was tied 1-1 after OT. On to penalty kicks, and the Germans are out. Germany was eliminated in the group stage at each of the last two World Cups and now exits in the new round of 32, which started yesterday with a Canada late victory. Brazil got a late victory, 2-1, eliminating Japan in Houston on a goal in the 95th minute. And the late game is a half hour away on Fox TV. Netherlands versus Morocco from Guadalupe, Mexico. The next U.S. game is Wednesday night against Bosnia and Herzegovina in the Bay Area. 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The Memphis Grizzlies are trading Ja Morant to Portland for Jeremy Grant and Chris Murray. Spurs forward Julian Champagne is due to sign a new three-year deal. San Antonio will re-sign Harrison Barnes. Atlanta declined the option on Jonathan Kuminga. Golden State gave Kristaps Porzingis an extension. On Tuesday, NBA teams can start negotiating with free agents starting at 6 p.m. Eastern Time. The WNBA is off. One game on Tuesday, their Commissioner's Cup final. No games on Wednesday for them. Victor Hovland won the PGA event this morning on the first playoff hole against Scottie Scheffler. The Detroit Lions released defensive back Terrion Arnold after he was arrested last week. Former Titans running back Chris Johnson said he's had ALS since last year. Coco Gauff won her first rounder at Wimbledon easily. In Major League Baseball, it was a lead for the Phillies at home, up 5-0 after three innings with three early home runs. It's now Pirates 8-5 at Philly in the top of the seventh. Aaron Nola had started this game. The White Sox are still tied 2-2 at Baltimore in the top of the seventh inning. Guardians ahead 2-1 over the Rangers in the top of the sixth. The Texas Rangers, believe it or not, they've won four in a row, and they're first in the AL West. Half game up on Seattle, one over Houston coming into tonight. The Detroit Tigers have Casey Mize on the mound. And the Tigers are leading in this game at Yankee Stadium, 7-0 at the end of four. Back to you.
1: Thank you. Appreciate it. It is the Odd Couple, Steve, on a, of course, Magic City Monday. Right now, joined by our man, Law Murray, covers the NBA for the Athletic, Lakers, and the Clippers. You can follow him at Law Murray, VNU on X. What's up, Law, man? How you been?
9: Man, I will be lying if I said I felt good. But I'm better talking to you guys. Let's put it that way.
1: Well, what's going on? Is it all the Kawhi talk, or you yourself don't feel good?
9: Oh man, your boy been working, and the body was trying to tell me that you need to chill. So
1: I know
9: chilling inside, man.
1: I know people who don't listen like either.
3: What?
1: I'm just saying.
9: You're hard-headed sometimes, man. That's what it be.
1: Yeah, I know. All right, let's talk about it, Kawhi. There's now the rumors he might be traded to Toronto, which is crazy because that's where he was before he came to the Clippers. What do you make of it? Truth, fact, where we at?
9: Look, man, it's rumors. It's discussions. I do sense that that's where Kawhi would want to be if things don't work out with the Clippers. And I don't think things are going to work out for the Clippers because the Clippers are I'm pretty sure they understand where they're at. Common sense-wise, like this is the same franchise that let Paul George walk 2 years ago, and it wound up being a very good decision for them. So I think they want to be sustainable about the next phase of their franchise. They are a lot more open now about their non-contender state than they were even 2 years ago when they still had Kawhi and they still had James Harden and they still had a lot of productive veterans. So I feel like that trade is particularly imminent. That's not to say it won't happen, but I feel like I'm at the point now where it's like, well, I don't think you can expect Kawhi to be here long term. It would be good for the Clippers if they get the best deal possible. If that's now, if that's into the start of the season, whatever. But I think it's pretty clear that I don't think Kawhi is going to be here on an extension. I think that's my biggest takeaway.
3: So who are they going to sell? Who are they selling to the fan base if Kawhi's gone?
1: Yeah, I mean, seriously, nobody.
9: Man, the fan base is going to be sold. Here are guys who are going to be here consistently. And I think that's been the biggest grudge that has been the case over the years. And that's not even a you know, like, it's just acknowledging that the past era has gone on for 7 years. And as a Kawhi Leonard fan myself, like, it would be great if he was able to just stay here and be here. But for everyone who would be like, I watch this team because of Kawhi, there are so many people that are ready for the era to be done. And I'm not even speaking for those people. Like, I'm just being real. Like, there are people like that that have to make the decisions for this basketball team. And I think that's what you're quote unquote selling. You're selling, here are some guys who are going to be here and play and get a chance to establish themselves. And at the same time, it's on the Clippers front office and their coaching staff and on the guys that are going to be relied on, Darius Garland being top of the list, to be able to present to this market and just in general that they're going to compete. They're going to keep this streak of winning regular season together while they figure out how they can be contenders again. I think that's easier. It's always easier to move on from an era and know where you're at than to keep stretching it out. And that's what you're selling.
1: Can you grade it for me? What Steve Ballmer and, you know, the Kawhi, what is it? C, A, B, where do you grade this run?
9: The run itself since 2019 to 2026, man, it would probably be a C minus. And that's probably being optimistic. But, I mean, let's just put it this way. I've seen teams fail worse. Mm-hmm. You know, there obviously wasn't a record of success here, but the team did get to a conference finals, which is something that they didn't say before. And I think if they didn't have that, you'd grade it lower. I think we can all agree to that. Yeah. I think that the Clippers were able to get a lot of guys here that gave them some pretty good moments, if not the moments that you needed in the playoffs. I think that that is worth something because without that, without having the guys like James Harden, Russell Westbrook come here just to say, hey, I wanted to be a part of this. I do think that adds some legitimacy to your organization. I do think they had that. And without that, yes, the grade would have been lower. The goal was to win a championship, if not immediately, which cost some people their job, Doc Rivers, then eventually. It didn't cost anybody their job outside of players over the long run. And so the run isn't going to be looked upon that fondly overall. But to say that it was a complete absence of moments that were meaningful to the organization, I think would be a disservice to the work that was put in by so many people.
3: All right, so let's go to the other team in Los Angeles with the idea
9: there's
3: that
9: there's team in Los Angeles, Rob.
3: Yeah, there is, with the idea that maybe LeBron and this reunion with AD, and they're going to be the golden the Golden Gate guys, I guess, is what they're putting together. They're going to retire in some apartment, a condo in San Francisco together, I guess, and play basketball occasionally. I think it's a preposterous idea. Where are you? What are the ideas that this possibly could happen?
9: I mean, I thought it was hilarious when I saw it, and I want it to happen just so I can laugh some more. And I don't know what else to say except people love trying to make the Warriors great again. Like, that's what it always seems to look like. Like, some teams are – They have a great player in this life. He's got to be free because he can still help somebody that we want to watch. And then there's the Warriors, a team that, let's just be real, they've had one good year in terms of their quote-unquote dynasty.
3: Well, they have had 4 years in a row with the play-in. They haven't even been in the playoffs. Like got play-in. Steph Curry and Jimmy Butler play-in. Draymond Green.
9: They are an average team in the West since Kevin Durant left, with one outlier year that was really good, the championship in 2022, and one outlier year that was really bad, which is the year that, you know, Steph played five games, Clay was out with the ACL, et cetera. The other 5 years have been the norm for the Warriors, which is, you know, right in the middle of the pack of the West. Last year was in the lower end of that because they didn't have the winning record. They eliminated the Clippers, but then they got clapped in the play-in tournament by a Suns team that wound up getting swept by the Oklahoma City Thunder. So the Warriors aren't special except for this one important factor, Rob. Everyone associates the Warriors with their relationship with basketball in one way or the other. They elicit a strong reaction. Heck, they got a strong reaction for me just now talking about it with you guys. And I think LeBron is attracted to that. I think that's a big credit to Steph Curry. I mean, they're trying to rescue Anthony Davis, who a lot of people probably don't even realize who Anthony Davis is employed by right now. Like, that's the thing. It's like they're trying. Some teams are about the story. Some players are about the story. And I think the story is important to LeBron. I can see it happening just for that stupid fact alone, and I got to respect it. I really want to see how it would come together. I can't rule it out. But yeah, if it does happen, I'm absolutely not. It's going to be more about the story and less about the hoops for sure.
1: Oh, yeah. Sign me up for the Expendables 56, Law. I'm down with it. Law, appreciate you, man. You going to be in Atlanta?
9: I will not be in Atlanta.
1: Come on, Rob. Let's boom.
3: Boo. Boo. I don't know. How are you not going to be at the National Association of Black Journalists Convention? In Atlanta, I'm having a mentee night at Magic City. I mean, are you kidding? Oh, my God.
1: Wait, Law. I just realized we didn't let him finish. Bob. What if he had something else going on? You just not going? Or because I want to. What if we ignored him? He's like, somebody, you know, something bad happened.
9: I got moves to make, and I'm not getting expensed to make that move right now.
1: All right, I respect it, I guess. Yeah.
3: The only way you cannot be going is if you're expecting a baby or something.
1: Yeah, I was trying to see. Let me stall him out just to see. Yeah.
3: All right.
1: Well, Law, I was going to say it was a great hit until then. Alex, boom again one more time. Come on, Law. You need to be down there. ATL, bro. Come on, Law.
3: All right, Law.
1: Appreciate you.
9: I'm going to miss y'all. I'm about to call a beam or something, man.
1: Yeah, man. FaceTime us in, bro. You got my number, man. FaceTime us. All right, Law Murray, the NU. Give him a follow. Appreciate him as always. All right, on the way, Rob G, it's been a big day in the NBA. Ja Morant, we were talking about it earlier, Rob. You said he kind of expected it. Where Ja landed and what to make of these couple of young point guards being moved, we'll tell you. It's Diakob of Fox Sports Radio.
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0: It is a Magic City Monday. Shout out to Law, even though we booed him. But shout out to Law Murray, who just joined us. Appreciate it as always. 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Next hour, we got Monty Pool, NBC Sports, Bay Area Warriors, Insider, plus Last Call as well. So still a lot to get to. Plus, something that got you excited, ticked off too.
1: Oh, sorry.
0: You back?
1: I'm okay.
0: Something that got you next hour.
1: My panties are in a
0: panties
1: bunch.
0: And you know what?
2: Hey, yo.
0: I'm not far behind you, and I think we might be on the same type of time when it comes to this. We'll get to that in a little bit.
1: My panties are in a bunch, and Kelvin's G-string is in a bunch.
0: Wait, why? You got to at least have a thong.
2: Hold up.
0: Thong? Yeah, you can't just be having. Why? I got to have a G-string. You got to at least have a thong on. My goodness.
1: I got panties on, for God's sake.
0: No, because panties can be big. You know what I mean? Actually, then Granny again, panties. Alex, that might be a lot to have a bunch of panties all in you. That might be too much.
1: Alex, how big are your panties that you wear?
0: He don't have any on right now.
3: We bare cheeking over here, Rob.
0: Come on, you know he. Come on, it's my. What's today?
1: I told you what we.
3: Monday.
0: You know what happens with him on Monday? Sun's out, buns out.
3: It's true.
1: I was surprised you were here today.
3: Stop.
0: Took everything he had.
1: You know. But we used to. I'm not kidding you. When we did the show in Detroit, we got to find the clip though. We used to. We used to have when women called them up.
0: Oh gosh. Stop. Caution.
1: Like
4: Rob. Caution.
0: That was a different era, Rob.
1: I know it was a different
0: era. It was a different era, Rob.
1: But we used to ask, we had like a drop.
0: Oh, boy.
1: And it was a guy saying to women, what color panties do you have on?
0: Oh, boy. You couldn't even remotely do that now.
2: Can't do it.
1: And women would call in and tell us.
0: Now, listen.
3: Hey, Rob.
0: I ain't going to lie. It was a different era.
1: It was different. Howard Stern was on regular radio.
0: Regular radio. Then, and right? I used to work at a radio station. WDFN, Club 93, Channel 955, they're all in the same building. You know that. And, it was a different time.
1: Okay, I'm just saying.
0: It was a different time. They would do it at the clubs for bumper stickers. It was just a different era.
1: All right, so would you call Portland NBA Siberia? What would you call it?
0: Well, you know what? Up until this last year, all of a sudden might be changing a little bit now. That's for sure. It might be some things flipping up in there. They got Ja Morant now.
5: We call him Demetrius from now on. He lost the job privileges after what happened there.
0: Just Demetrius? We're going to go full government?
5: Yeah, we're going Demetrius.
0: Full
5: now.
0: Government?
5: Ja Morant got traded today from the Memphis Grizzlies to the Portland Trail Blazers. No draft picks involved, just Jeremy Grant's contract.
0: Jeremy
5: and
0: Grant has been at least 14. And if it hasn't, it feels like 14 NBA teams.
5: This is the epitome of selling low in the NBA.
1: Right. I mean,
0: Jeremy Grant?
1: I was waiting for the rest of the deal.
0: Looking, let me. It's on the back of the.
1: Like I was like, is there something else here that I'm? What am I missing?
0: Scoot Henderson or something.
5: There must be a second tweet. I was waiting for the second tweet.
0: Shams a little slow. He accidentally tweeted.
1: I was trying to check out for the second apron that there was something else there. You know,
0: it's just one apron. That apron ain't even had nothing on too. It was just apron.
1: But in those days, don't you remember? Like when women cooked, they used to put an apron
0: caution.
1: On.
0: Rob? Caution.
4: Rob,
1: what?
4: Caution.
0: We just said it's a different era.
4: Don't get fired.
1: Alex, you don't remember that? Your mom, if she was a cook or bake, she would put an apron on her clothes wouldn't get
0: Boy,
1: dirty.
0: I hear Shaka Khan right now. I'm everyone. I'm telling you, it's a different era.
1: Women don't do that. Has your wife ever put on an apron to cook?
0: I don't think she ever aproned me.
1: Rob
0: She'd be throwing down, but I don't think she ever aproned me.
1: Did she ever put an apron on?
3: They don't do
1: ever.
3: It anymore.
1: Used to put an apron on so you didn't get your, you know, you could use it to wipe your hands, your bacon.
0: Yeah, I think
1: something.
0: They're just using the towels now.
3: Yeah.
5: Rob's this close from saying the 60s was the best era.
1: No, I didn't say that.
0: I mean, it's crazy. Rob G, they wear shoes now. They're not barefoot in the kitchen anymore.
3: Kelvin, just know there was always a sandwich ready.
0: Always. When I walked in the
1: when
0: door.
1: When I came home from school, my mom made me a sandwich.
5: A shoe salesman could own a house, a car, and his wife wouldn't have to work, Rob G. What's wrong with that?
1: It was a good
0: Where
1: time.
0: Where are you at, Sibley's?
1: No.
0: Where are you at?
1: No,
0: JC with Penny something.
1: No, Stride Right.
0: Stride Right. They still trying to stride right now. Yeah, Ja in the RIP to Memphis Grizzly. What could have been? That's a 30 for 30. They had a squad. Now they ain't got nothing. Bear. They bear cheeking it too.
3: Kelvin, put this apron on.
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27: The late game at the World Cup just starting on Fox TV. Netherlands versus Morocco from Guadalupe, Mexico. In New England, an upset. Paraguay eliminated Germany on penalty kicks 4-3. Germany had a goal disallowed midway through overtime due to interference with the goalkeeper after video review. Brazil, on a goal in the 95th minute, eliminated Japan 2-1 in Houston. Brazil had trailed at the half. The next U.S. game is Wednesday night against Bosnia and Herzegovina in the Bay Area. The Memphis Grizzlies are trading Ja Morant to Portland for Jeremy Grant. Victor Hovland won the PGA event on the first playoff hole against Scottie Scheffler. Coco Gauff won her first rounder at Wimbledon easily. In Major League Baseball, the Pirates were down 5-0 early, but now lead at Philadelphia 8-5, bottom of the eighth. Seventh inning, Tigers shutting out the Yankees 7-0 in New York. Blue Jays 2-1 over the Mets in the seventh. I'm Steve DeSager.
28: One guy is happily divorced. One guy is happily married. One guy gets called Daddy by his three beautiful daughters. One guy gets called Daddy after a credit card approval. One guy won a state high school basketball championship. One guy only covered a state high school basketball championship. One guy's been inducted into three halls of fame. One guy has only mopped a hall. Does this seem weird to anybody else?
29: Crazy!
28: Can this sports writer and this sports fan share a radio show without driving each other crazy? 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
30: Hey, it's hour number three. 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

0: Respect. Back, man.
1: I'm glad you're back from being fancy. 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And Rob G, you're stupid, Alex.
2: What's that? 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
1: Yeah.
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2: 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You guys just want me to be sick. I'm not sick. I just got a little.
3: Rob G, I feel terrible this morning.
2: Rob G, how many calls did you get from me like that?
1: No,
2: only once.
1: Now here it goes.
2: Once in 9 years.
3: Rob G,
2: 8 years.
3: I feel terrible. I don't have a fever, so I must be okay, though.
0: I can get out of bed.
3: I can't get out of bed. I tried. I fell back down.
2: Check out the Odd Couple YouTube channel. Yes.
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3: Hey, yo.
1: I mean, you're not wrong, but you're wrong. You're wrong. You ain't wrong with the fact, but you're wrong. You ain't got to say it, though.
2: Okay, I'm sorry. The one that a lot of people subscribe to.
1: I can't even see him, Alex.
2: You got what?
1: But a lot of Elijah over there shaking his head like, come on.
2: Okay, all right. We're going to do
4: never
2: that.
4: Never heard of him.
2: All right, Rob G. Don't forget, Monty Poole's going to join us from NBC Sports Bay Area. Warrior Insider. We got Last Call. And make sure you subscribe to The Odd Couple. Just search Odd Couple FSR on YouTube. All right, Rob G. What are they ripping me now? That Rob sounds sick? Is that what?
5: No, I mean, that's just on air. The chat has other things they're ripping you
2: okay,
5: about, which
2: here
5: is
2: we
5: great.
2: Go.
5: One is my favorite.
2: Oh, God.
5: Zach in Florida says, you know Rob's going to die at FSR and never retire.
2: What?
1: No, I will say this.
2: Wow.
1: You are an annoyingly planned out guy. So I will give you that you're going to like, no, I'm going to trade it, and I'm going to have my condo in New York, I'm going to do this, and I'm in Detroit, I'm going to do this. So I agree. You're going to be playing.
5: Calvin, they're offering us 2 more years, Calvin. It's free money.
1: Free money?
5: Turn it down.
1: He said I can do it for my condo. I look right at the Hudson River. Wait, you ain't said no, though.
5: Calvin, you going to say no? Man, well, I think we should do this.
1: I'm trying to stand up for you, Rob.
2: Thank you, Alex.
5: I'm going to be done. I'll be 74 by then, but it's going to be good.
2: Alex knows.
1: No, you're done.
0: Oh, yeah. Rob's gone. We will never see him.
1: Now, he'll still do hits. Like, he'll pop up on MLB.
2: No.
1: You ain't going to do nothing?
0: No. Rob's done.
5: You are a fibber.
2: Done.
1: I was going to give you a day-to-day, but I don't know about the nothing.
2: No podcast, no hits for anybody, no KNBC, no teaching, no.
5: But there will be a mentee night at Magic City coming up this summer.
1: Even in 2036.
2: No, that ain't happening. Are you sitting?
1: Is there a point you'll stop going?
2: What?
1: Magic City?

0: It'll be great because we're gonna have the big. We're gonna have a party a year before I leave. So that'll be. So it won't be at the very end.
1: You're gonna retire like Mike Francesa.
0: No, I'm not. I will not be back in 9 months. And then get run out of the station 6 months later.
2: I just think you'll do a hit for fun, like love of the game.
0: No. I like once let other people get on. Like,
2: so what
0: like,
2: if Ian, one of your mentees?
0: No, I'm not doing anybody.
2: Blows
0: show.
2: Up and he's doing the big the Evante podcast where he tries all different types of foods, including soul food.
0: Nope. I'm serious. It'll be just like people say. Oh, you could teach in New York. No, if I finished like what I've started here, and I've taught 13 years or 14 years at USC, that's good. Like, ask somebody to teach 14 years at USC. I think that's a good run.
2: All right.
1: Well, Bob G, speaking of not believing you, there are two threads going on here on the YouTubians.
2: What else they talking about?
1: Talking about your weight loss, Rob Parker. So
2: they think you're on Olympics?
1: Z-Main says, you know Rob got a waist trainer on.
0: Got a what?
1: Waist trainer.
2: So stupid.
1: And then Reaction Nation.
2: Yeah, that's what the ladies be wearing out.
3: Hey, yo.
1: Reaction Nation says Rob's just wearing Skims.
2: Well, I ain't mad at that.
0: Skims?
2: Yeah. Hey, Will Ferrell's the new.
1: They're an NBA sponsor.
0: Why don't they believe that I'm doing what
2: First
0: I'm
2: of all,
0: doing?
2: They should. I mean, 8 years of the same thing.
0: How many times have you seen this happen?
2: I agree. The man that did it. Six months on, 6 months off. Used to be no secret.
0: Now, the last
2: at this point.
0: Time I did go, I went
2: you
0: ballistic.
2: Did. I ain't gonna lie.
0: Okay,
2: you did.
0: I did.
2: I was sitting there.
0: You know that.
2: Me and Rob G had it. We were like, one more day, we got to have an intervention.
1: Oh, yeah.
0: I know they were talking about me. Alex, I was getting cheesecake every night.
2: No, it don't be the cheesecake, Alex. It'd be the it be. Yes, I know that's not grammatically correct or proper. It be the Super Bowls.
0: Okay. So let me tell you, the only thing, I love cheesecake and I'm a happy go lucky guy and over, right? Yeah. But Rob G, I heard news about the Buffalo Bills and their new stadium.
2: Oh yeah,
0: and it did not sit right with me.
1: Yeah, it was a story we were gonna wait on because a lot of NBA action. But you guys were both so adamant about doing that, like we got to shoehorn it in. The Buffalo Bills are getting a new stadium. We all know that, right? Highmark Stadium, a state of the art venue. Everyone's very excited about it. One person or one group of people who will not be excited about it is the estate of one O.J. Simpson, because even though he was honored at their previous venue, they will not be honoring him at the new Highmark Stadium. Their president, Pete Gilley, said in a statement, quote, "We have made an organizational decision that he is not a fit to display inside our new stadium and family circle."
0: This, if you ever wanted to know why the Buffalo Bills are losers and have never been able to win a championship and have all kinds of other things going on, this is a prime example. This is the worst of the worst, the most cowardice move I've ever seen. They didn't do this when O.J. Simpson was alive, and I don't care what you talk about all the other stuff, because I'm not sitting here trying to make it like O.J. was the perfect person or did everything right. But if you're the Buffalo Bills, I have a question for you. O.J. Simpson is still in the Pro Football Hall of Fame. O.J. Simpson is still in the College Football Hall of Fame. And he was still honored at your old stadium. Why would you do this now that he's deceased and that he's gone? It's a coward move. You should have done it when he was still alive if you had any balls to do it. And say, no, O.J., we don't care what the jury said. We don't care about anything. We don't care about the legal system and how it works in this country. And we've determined that you're guilty and we want nothing to do with you. Did they do that, Kelvin?
2: No.
0: When he was alive?
2: No.
0: And now they're going to build this new stadium. And how the hell could the Buffalo Bills have any kind of honor or ring or salute any players in that freaking organization and not include O.J. Simpson? He was the Buffalo Bills. Disgraceful. I don't know if the general manager had a press conference or that was just a statement, but they should have pressed that guy. Why now? Because he's dead and he can't fight back or say anything? And the other players are going to go, oh, he's dead, I guess. I don't know. They're just going to accept it. Hey, you Buffalo Bills players, don't accept this. Don't allow them to to be cowards in the middle of the night after

0: after someone dies. Guess what? If you live in Cincinnati, you drive on Pete Rose Way. You sure do. They didn't take that away. Mm-hmm. Come on, man. What are you doing here? There's no way the Buffalo Bills can honor any players on that organization, especially since they haven't won any championship. There's nobody else that ranks. Oh, yeah, so-and-so, Jim Kelly won 3 Super Bowls. No, he did not. No one's ever won anything. O.J. Simpson is synonymous with the Buffalo Bills. He was the only thing they had, one of the greatest all-time players. You're telling me the Bills are more important than the Pro Football Hall of Fame and the College Football Hall of Fame that still has O.J. Simpson enshrined, and they're going to be the ones to disrespect one of their own? It's terrible. Shame on you, Buffalo Bills. I hope you never win a Super Bowl. You losers.
1: That's when the street said, tell me how you feel, really feel, Rob. Shoot, you were passionate about it. I don't have much to add, but except this. This side of it for me is the slippery slope when you start doing this, Rob, because you can believe he did it. You can not like the man. But the challenge is, as you mentioned, he was acquitted. He was acquitted, and therefore you start to, well, even though so-and-so was acquitted, I don't like him. So I don't like this person. Well, then we're going to put him in. Wait, that person was accused of domestic violence. You know what I mean? It becomes a slippery slope when you start doing it this way. If you have a rule where if someone was convicted of a crime, some heinous crime, we don't do that, then you stand on that. But if someone is acquitted, by the terms of the law here in this country, he was acquitted. Then to me, again, because now you're starting to make it where it becomes like you're the morality police. I don't like that, but I like that. All right, well, you can do that crime, but you can't do this crime. Was he acquitted or not acquitted? You get what I'm saying?
0: I agree. That's why I have a big issue with it.
1: Yeah, it becomes a very slippery slope.
0: But and that's just saying, how is the Pro Football Hall of Fame? Is that not bigger than whatever the Bills have in their damn stadium?
1: Pro Football Hall of Fame. You mentioned College Hall of Fame. And again, and you can speak on it. You can say, if somebody ever asks owners, oh, man, you know, hey, I'm a reporter. I'm just curious. How do you feel about it? Well, look, you know, we don't agree with a lot of things that happened. And obviously he had a civil case that he was convicted of, you know, but the fact is, you know, we honor the players for what they did on the field for us. And, you know, that's it. And for 8, 9, 10 years, whatever it was, he was a phenomenal running back for us. But the idea, again, where you start to pick and choose because we know, again, the man was acquitted. So now what are you basing it off of? And that's where it gets tricky to me, Rob, is because you start to do the, well, I just don't like him. And I'm not saying, look, you can even believe he did it, but he was acquitted. And so therefore, he was acquitted. He walked the streets free for 7, 8 years before he got the whole Vegas and, you know, the whole.
0: That whole thing was done about going to get your own merchandise and all that. Right.
1: Which, by the way, they got him back for that. Because the amount of time he got for that was crazy.
0: It was crazy, right? That was their way.
1: They got him
0: back.
1: They said, "Hey, you got away with that first thing."
0: I'm just saying, like, I'm sorry, the Buffalo Bills don't supersede the Pro Football
1: Hall of Fame, College Football Hall of Fame as well.
0: That's what I'm saying. That's my biggest issue.
1: Well, let's do the math.
0: They've had plenty of time if they wanted to, right?
1: To 31 years, I think, since the conviction. I think it was 95 since the actual acquitted. You've had 31 years to do something. And I'll even add to look him face to face and say, hey, we taking you down. He can say, well, no, I was acquitted. They say, yeah, but we have this thing because maybe they want to do like the NFL. The NFL has the code of conduct policy. Code of conduct policy. And if you do something, even if you're found, the investigation, the police don't believe it, if they just believe you did something that messes up our code of conduct policy, then we have the rights to suspend you. So maybe the Bills could have told them that. Hey, I know you was acquitted. You were acquitted, but this is how we feel. These are the things, morale for us. This is how we feel, and we're going to take you off the wall. Man to man, tell them that. But the idea that you waited until he passed away, you did it kind of like you said, mentioned, nobody's going to talk about this. Nobody's going to see it, right? I just feel like you had an opportunity, 31 years, in fact, to do it. And I think it's just walking down a slippery slope when you start to do this and cherry pick who you do and don't like to do this for. Just what I feel.
0: 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It is the Odd Couple where we deliver insight, not noise. And we want to hear from you. 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I want to hear from you. Rob Parker, Kelvin Washington on this Magic City Monday. Stick and stay.
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1: All right, let me tell them about, of course, we're watching it right now. We got, what is it, the Netherlands? And who I'm looking at, Rob, Alex, Lexi. 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
1: Damn.
0: Odd Couple. Rob Parker, Kelvin Washington on a Magic City Monday. You might hear this. You might hear this when you go.
2: This ain't what you want.
3: Are you coming to Mentee Night?
0: We have another mentor in the building. Kate, no, Kate, that's my, that's
4: the,
0: that,
4: that's the, night off. Get up.
0: You know, hey, those days are gone. D1 gonna be
3: thank
0: in your
3: you,
0: head.
3: Elijah. And the Golden Guys, I gave Elijah credit. It was actually Ian. Ian made that.
4: Ivante
3: put that together.
0: Boy, them greens. Look at it. It's like Popeye's and spinach. Ivante, get some greens. You don't know how to act.
3: Very nice. All right, 877-99-FOX.
0: Let's get to it. 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
3: All right, where are you, Buffalo Bills? Saying no way, no how are they honoring O.J. Simpson, the late, great O.J. Simpson, the late, at least, right?
0: Yeah,
3: you don't want to say great. I'm just saying.
0: You might have put a little extra.
3: That's what
0: great
3: I said.
0: Athlete.
3: Great athlete. But yeah, I understand that.
0: A little extra chip.
3: Calvin.
0: Dip, a little dip on that chip.
3: Calvin in Chicago. You're on the Odd Couple Fox Sports.
0: I thought I called in for a second.
3: Not like, Calvin. Calvin. Calvin, what's up, buddy?
5: Hey, y'all got it. How y'all doing?
0: What up?
5: Brother Calvin? Hey, man, you got it. I'm just going to say it like this, man. Growing up in the late 70s, early 80s, man, as a teenager, I just know if you wanted to play football, wearing number 32 was the goal.
3: Yep.
5: You wanted to be the juice. Guy, I'm just saying, man, you can say what you want. I'm with you, Rob. Through that time and duration, you can say Jim Kelly, Thurman Thomas, none of those guys measured up to O.J. So, it's like you say, it's a coward dies a thousand deaths. And I just challenge anybody to say this, man. If you watch that trial, I'm just be honest. If Rob said it, if you so guilty, why do I have to set you up to make look like you did something? That's all I'm going to say. I appreciate y'all show, man. Thanks for having me.
3: All right. Thank you. You know, we always going to talk about it. That's how we are. Dave in Sacramento, you're on the Odd Couple Fox Sports Radio. What's up, Dave?
6: Hey, how you doing, man? Long-time listener, first-time caller.
3: Appreciate you.
0: How you doing, brother?
6: Good, man. Born and raised in Buffalo, New York. O.J. was my childhood hero, man. I used to make my dad stand outside the tunnel for 2 hours after the games to get O.J.'s autograph.
3: Wow.
6: So I've watched O.J. growing up as a kid. I still say he's the greatest running back of all time, 2,003 yards in 14 games, record that will never be broken. Obviously, now they're playing 17, maybe 18 games next season. Mm-hmm. But I'm with you guys on he should be in the Ring of Fame in the new stadium. I don't care about the trial. The justice system did what it did. They acquitted him. His accomplishments on the field speak for themselves. Just like I think Pete Rose should be in the Hall of Fame. I will disagree that you said you hope the Bills never win a Super Bowl.
3: Well, I get that. I understand you being a fan of the Bills. I'm mad at the organization, Dave, that they did it when he passed. Do you know what I mean? Like, if they really wanted to make a statement, when that whole thing went down, they could have taken his stuff down,
0: Dave.
3: What's
0: the difference?
3: Right?
0: What changed? Why now?
6: Well, and here's the thing. If the NFL Hall of Fame in Canton decided to take him down, and the College Football Hall of Fame decided to take him down, and the Bills followed suit,
3: right?
6: But the Bills shouldn't take the lead and supercede the Pro Football.
3: How do
6: Hall
3: you
6: of Fame
3: supersede the Pro Football Hall of Fame?
0: Which is funny because he helped you.
3: Thanks, Dave.
0: That was the team. Yeah, guilt or innocence is to me like if you feel if O.J. Simpson did it and he's guilty in your mind, I totally get that. But he was acquitted. And again, it becomes a slippery slope when you start trying to cherry pick what crime.
3: Decide which one is.
0: Because a lot of people are, you know, found not guilty of things. Are you going to say, well, I don't care what they said. I think he did it. So I'm taking
3: the Lakers,
0: you down.
3: How about if they said with Kobe in his case?
0: That's actually a great example.
3: Rob G., would people be cool
0: with
3: that?
0: That's a great example.
3: No, they would not.
0: That's a great example, Rob.
3: No, they would not. They would be like, what do you mean you don't have a statue of Kobe out front?
0: Yeah.
3: Kobe was in hot water as well in a trial.
0: Yeah. I mean, and so it just gets to me, if he was found guilty and you just said this
3: that's
0: was
3: different.
0: Heinous crime,
3: yes.
0: This was murder, and we just don't, I have no argument. But when people are acquitted, and even if you feel he's guilty and you despise him for the, in American court system, what are you supposed to do?
3: One last one. Tim in Atlanta, you're on the Odd Couple, Fox Sports Radio. What's up, Chili?
7: What up, guys? How's it going?
0: Doing good. Yo, what up?
7: Good. Two quick things. First of all, long

0: Miss Taylor actually pleaded guilty to sex with a minor. So, you know, there's a lot of guys in the Hall of Fame.
1: Thank you very much. I'm glad you brought that up because that is the case. We even saw the NBA with Karl Malone. They honored him or whatever at the All-Star game. At the All-Star in Utah.
2: Yeah.
0: So you can't start doing that. And another thing, I hate, you know, I have a cousin, he keeps saying that, you know, what makes LeBron is because he's a greater person than Michael Jordan. I say, I don't care what type of person are. We're just, Hall of Fames and those things are judged on what they do on the court, on the field. And that's all that matters. What they do off or whatever, the kind of a person, that doesn't make them the GOAT. That doesn't make them anything. It's totally what they do on the field or on the court. Leave all this other stuff to the side because that's the only thing we're honoring them for. If that's what we're doing, then let it be that. Don't add all this other stuff into it.
1: And especially, Tim, I don't understand how, seriously, the Pro Football Hall of Fame, nothing, right? They didn't do anything. Mm-hmm. And the College Football Hall of Fame. But the Bills have built a new stadium, and they're going to be the ones?
2: And to add to that, 31 years. They're 31 years since that trial.
1: Crazy.
2: So, all right, appreciate the calls. Monty Poole, NBC Sports Bay Area Warriors on the other side. We'll catch up and see what's going on with the Warriors and the Lakers. Is there any traction there right now? He is Steve DeSager, and he's got you up there. Hey, Steve.
3: Hey there. Upset at the World Cup in New England. Hey there. It's Paraguay over Germany on penalty kicks 4-3. The Germans missed 3 of their 6 PKs, including their first and their last. For fans in Germany, the game ended at 1:30 a.m. Germany had a goal disallowed midway through overtime due to interference with the goalkeeper after video review. In Houston, 69,000 fans on hand to watch Japan have a halftime lead over Brazil. Brazil eventually wins 2-1, eliminating Japan on a goal in the 95th minute. And right now, scoreless after about 30 minutes, it's Morocco versus Netherlands on Fox TV right now in Guadalupe, Mexico. The next U.S. game is Wednesday night. The excitement of the FIFA World Cup is now streaming live on Fox One, the official English streaming platform, to catch every unforgettable moment. Fox One brings the action straight to your screen so you never miss a goal. Download Fox One and experience the FIFA World Cup live. The Memphis Grizzlies traded Ja Morant to Portland for Jeremy Grant and Chris Murray. It's official. Spurs forward Julian Champagne is due to sign a new 3-year deal. San Antonio will re-sign Harrison Barnes. On Tuesday, NBA teams can start negotiating with free agents. Victor Hovland won the PGA event on the first playoff hole against Scottie Scheffler, who missed a 4-foot putt this morning in Connecticut. The Detroit Lions released defensive back Terrion Arnold after he was arrested last week. As for tonight's action in the Major League, in Philadelphia, Phils were up 5-0 after three early homers against the Pirates. It's now Pittsburgh 8-7 leading at Philadelphia in the top of the ninth inning. White Sox now lead 8-2 going to the bottom of the ninth at Baltimore. The Texas Rangers have won 4 in a row. They're a first-place team in the AL West, and the Rangers lead at Cleveland 4-3 in the top of the ninth. Detroit's Casey Mize threw 7 scoreless innings, 10 strikeouts, no walks. Tigers lead 7-0 at the Yankees in the bottom of the eighth. In Toronto, Blue Jays 2-1 over the Mets as they're in the bottom of the ninth inning. Just ending the top of the ninth, I should say. Boston 6-3 over Washington right now, top of the ninth inning. All-star voting for the starters ends Thursday. Back to you.
2: Hey, Steve, thank you. Have a great night. Our couple, Rob, Kelvin, on a Magic City Monday. Last call on the way in a little bit. Right now, joined by Monty Poole, NBC Sports Bay Area Warriors Insider.
1: The legendary Monty Poole.
2: Legendary Monty Poole. Monty, what's going on?
1: What's happening?
4: I don't know about that legendary stuff.
1: What do you mean? You've been in the Bay Area forever. Come on, Monty, you know that.
4: I still have a job, man.
2: I heard that.
1: Yeah, that's because you're still out there breaking it. You got the goods. That's why you're still out there, my man. I mean,
4: trying to keep it straight, man.
1: No doubt. I'm down on the Golden Guys. No way, no how do I want to see this. What is wrong with the Warriors? What do they really feel compelled? Like they've been in the play-in 4 years in a row. Do they really believe that Steph needs to win more, or they need to embarrass themselves by going to get street clothes and an aging LeBron to make people feel good? What's happening?
4: Well, I think that street clothes and LeBron are a long ways off still. I mean, the discussion's been had, and there is some interest. LeBron is curious. AD is open to playing with LeBron again. And I think LeBron, the chances of him coming to the Warriors would be greater if I think AD was coming. But I think AD seems at this point pretty unlikely. And if that doesn't happen, then I don't know if there's a way for LeBron to come. Now, the other part of this is that LeBron has said in the past that he'd love to play with Steph. And so, and the Warriors CEO, Joel Acob, he's a superstar chaser. He's always looking for a big name. Somebody can put on the marquee next to Steph. Goes back to when they got Kevin Durant in 2016. And so, but at this stage, you're right, man. If they're going to build around, if their goal is to have Steph, Draymond, LeBron, and AD, and Al Horford, don't forget.
2: Oh, yeah.
1: Right.
4: And Al Horford and Kristaps Porzingis, who is not as old as they are, but he's sure misses a lot of games. They're asking for a little bit of trouble, I think. And so that would never work unless they have some talented young guys below them. And right now, that's an issue. They don't have very much talent in terms of guys that are in the 26 and under group.
1: But Monty, I do, if this thing does happen, I do have the Warriors pregame meal. Someone slipped this to me. I'm going to break this exclusively.
2: Oh, what's on the meal?
1: All right. Okay. It's decaf coffee.
2: Metamucil.
1: No.
2: Okay.
1: Sodium-free bacon and a chest x-ray. That's what you'll get before every game.
4: Wow.
2: Did they get free dentures, too? What else they get with this?
1: I mean, come on.
2: Listen, I'm with it, Monty. Monty, I'm with it. I'm with the Expendables. Why not? All these young teams, the Warriors have no chance anyway. You might as well go the opposite way. Everybody else going youth movement. Dang it, we going old movement. AARP, the Golden Guys, whatever you want to do. I'm with it. But let me ask you here, obviously we'll have to wait and see, but with Steve Kerr coming back, Steph still here, Draymond opting out just to eventually opt back in, I mean, do they genuinely think they have a shot, or are they just throwing stuff at the wall and hope it sticks?
4: The latter.
2: Okay.
4: Yeah, I mean, they know, they watched what happened last season when Steph and Jimmy went down. And the roster they had without those two guys was, you know, barely an NBA caliber roster. And so they knew at that point that, okay, chasing a championship is pie in the sky, delusional fantasy, or whatever you want to call it. They understood that. But at the same time, there's a part of them that believes if they put in the right parts. And again, you know, they're looking at Steph and thinking, you know what, if we had LeBron and we had KP and Draymond and AD, then maybe, you know, they could play a game where, hey, we got a bunch of guys that can't play back-to-backs and stuff, but maybe we could just, like, shuttle them around. You know, we'll have two guys on the first night of back-to-back. When they decided, rather than draft guys that, with their lottery picks, draft guys that could contribute immediately, they drafted three teenagers and development guys. You know, teenagers, they're always going to be a project. And
1: yeah, but isn't that an indictment of Steve Kerr? Can't we blame him? He didn't develop any of those guys. Come on. People were like, this is going to extend Steph's career in that those guys would eventually be able to blossom and then carry that going forward, Monty. That's all I'm saying is they didn't develop any of those picks and any of those players. How did that happen?
4: That's a popular take. That
1: I'm asking. You know, you're out there.
4: The coaching staff failed. Okay, but my counter to that is that since Jerry West left the Warriors, you look at their draft picks since then, and only one of them said, okay, this guy could be a star, and that was Jordan Poole. You know, when he in 22, look at 22 playoffs. Jordan Poole was balling.
1: You wouldn't have that championship without Jordan Poole.
4: Exactly. He was balling. He's the one guy they've drafted. You said, you know what? If this guy develops at this pace he's going, he can be a star because his first step is ridiculous. He's got a wiggle. He can get to the hoop. And obviously, ever since Draymond punched him, that changed his whole trajectory.
2: Yeah, it did. That's kind of the crazy part. We haven't seen him since.
4: He's the one guy when they drafted Kuminga and Wiseman and Moody, they knew Kuminga was raw. They knew Moody was like, hey, I understand that I probably left early, but I'm willing to take my internship in the NBA rather than at Arkansas. And they knew Wiseman had

0: play like 55 minutes of college basketball. And so they took a leap of faith, and they got three guys, and none of those guys have were stars with the Warriors, are have become stars elsewhere. And that's the thing, McConnell, to Steve Kerr and his staff, is that who has left the Warriors and become big time someplace else? You can't find them. You can't find them. So, the Hawks brought in Kuminga for half a season, and, you know, he can go back there, but they've already decided that they're going to, you know, the team option, we're going to decline that. So maybe they'll re-sign him at a different rate because he was going to be making about $24 million. So, and he, you know, Kuminga's a flash guy. There are nights when he looks fantastic, and there's nights when he looks lost. And that's been the case since he arrived. So Moody's a good player, not an all-star caliber player. James Wiseman, I think we all know. Yeah. I mean, seven-foot athlete. Yeah, and so they haven't drafted well since Jerry West left.
1: Now, one of his strengths. Hey, we'll get you out of here on this one. Monty, just from your gut, is just this all for fun and play, or is this actually going to, you know, something's going to come from this? Whether it be AD, maybe not LeBron. Maybe it's LeBron, but not AD. Maybe it's both of them.
0: I think there's a better chance for LeBron than AD because AD would take so much capital. And the Warriors have been insistent in saying they won't trade Jimmy Butler. And Jimmy's agent, Bernie Lee, is saying, we have been told Jimmy's safe and secure with the Warriors. So trading Jimmy Butler is probably the only way they could possibly get Anthony Davis on this roster because of the salaries.
1: Mm-hmm.
0: They're both making $55, $57, $58 million.
2: So I just threw up in my mouth.
0: So those guys are both making $50+ million, and you can't get one without without getting rid of the other. It can't be done in the NBA. You can't trade a $10 million guy for a $50 million guy. You can't do it.
1: No. All right, Momani, we're up against it, man.
2: Appreciate you
1: as always.
0: All right, fellas.
2: Thank you, buddy.
1: No doubt.
2: You.
1: Hey, 877-99 on Fox. Now, last call already, Rob.
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1: You want to get in on the Odd Couple, it's your chance to do so. 877-99 on Fox. 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
0: All these dogs in here, man.
5: Rob, where you going?
0: Rob had a little moment, that's all.
5: Rob!
0: You back.
5: Come
0: you
5: back.
3: I lost my glasses, sorry about that.
0: You back, you all right?
8: Do not come.
3: No, all right, here we go. All right.
0: Who we got?
3: City of Cleveland.
0: City of Cleveland.
9: You are the last caller here on The Odd Couple, Fox Sports Radio.
0: Cleveland!
10: Hey, this is for you!
0: Cleveland!
3: What's up, buddy?
10: Yeah. What's going on, y'all?
0: Yo,
10: man?
0: Yo.
10: Anybody who said it's a black on LeBron legacy right now is just pure out just hating on LeBron. He done did everything. He scored all the points. He got 4 championships. He won everywhere he went. Of course he wanted to go and play with his friends and ride off into the sunset with some of his guys that he'd been coming up and playing with and playing against. But putting a hurt on his legacy, I think he already submitted. Rob, you got him number 2 of all time. Is this going to change him from not being number 2?
3: Yeah, I'm going to drop him to 3. No, I'm just kidding. No,
0: yeah, I agree. I think
3: I just think there's no need for it.
0: Your take was more Steph.
3: Yeah, Steph and LeBron have the same amount of chance. Like, mm-hmm. What? And anyway, thanks for the call. We appreciate you. Draymond already got LeBron 1 championship. Does he need to get him another one? I'm just saying.
0: You think he dap him up for it all the time? Are you trying to say Draymond was on that 2016?
3: It was on
0: 10-year anniversary that went on that trip last week or two.
3: He just
10: Draymond.
3: That's right.
0: Are you trying to say he was invited? Well, you saw, hey, Rob G, your man's Timothy Moskov was mad they didn't invite him. Hey, that gets a little weird. I ain't gonna lie. When you invite Alex, when you do stuff like that, then you don't invite. You know, like we do the iCouple reunion, we don't invite Alex.
5: I'd be like, dang, okay.
0: Yeah, I'd be mad.
3: I'll be the one not invited because Rob G doesn't want me there.
0: You have to be a part of it.
3: No, I'm not. I'll be like, oh, he's in New York. Just leave.
11: Hey, well, Chris said I was right to take the under, so he texted me.
3: Is that?
0: he did say that.
3: No, he did not.
0: No, he did say that.
3: Why would you even do that?
11: Speaking of not being invited, you know, the whole thing, LeBron, AD, Draymond, how this is all one big plan. Clutch Sports presents the Golden State Warriors. With this new Porzingis deal, the only way it can happen is if they dump Moses Moody for basically nothing. You want to guess who Moses Moody's agent is in this situation?
0: Rich Paul.
11: That is Rich Paul.
0: So he got to dump one of his clients. You got to do what you got to do.
11: You got to do what you got.
0: Moody. Hey, Moody, I know you're going to be in the mood, but you got to go.
11: You're going
0: to
11: love Brooklyn.
0: And besides, he's going to sell him. Yeah, he's going to sell him.
3: He's going to love Brooklyn.
0: He's going to love Brooklyn. Hey, you know what's bad with the Pistons? I'll take a Moody over there with the Pistons. He can shoot a little
11: bit. His leg's broke.
0: I mean, he can shoot. He'll be all right. That leg on him.
11: Stand in the corner.
0: You better off telling me he had an ACL than a broken leg. Put him in a cast. 8 weeks, he'll be all right, Rob G. Anytime I ever had a ligament issue, they say, man, you better off breaking it. Am I lying, Alex?
5: It's true.
0: They always, anytime I mess my wrist up, man, they were like, oh, you better off breaking it.
5: It's harder to heal that way.
0: Yeah.
5: Breaks clean.
0: And by the way, my wrist ain't been fully right. Every now and again, it'll lock up when I shoot a jumper.
5: Well, you did also do this, you know.
0: What did I do?
3: I never did that.
0: And the best part about it is my mama come out, baby! It's like day 8 of me trying to creep out the house doing the morning show. I don't want to wake anybody up, Rob. Let me slept right on a pair of slacks in my suit. Slept right on the wooden stairs.
3: What?
0: I stepped on the pants, and that's what made me slip on the wooden step. And that was me right there. And my mama out.
3: And then after you were down, a foul ball came and hit you on the head.
0: And I said, ow, ow, ow.
5: Ow. Ow. Ow. Ow.
3: Fell, ow. And then a ball hit him.
5: Ow.
3: The Jason Smith Show with Mike Harmon is coming up next.
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25: The World Cup's late game is scoreless at the half. Netherlands against Morocco in Guadalupe, Mexico. Only 7 shots total in this game so far. Meanwhile, Germany outshot Paraguay 21-7, and yet the game was tied 1-1 after overtime. Paraguay eliminates the Germans on penalty kicks 4-3. Brazil trailed at halftime but still eliminated Japan 2-1 on a goal in the 95th minute. The round of 32, which started yesterday, continues tomorrow, and the next U.S. game is Wednesday night. The Memphis Grizzlies traded Ja Morant to Portland for Jeremy Grant. Victor Hovland won the PGA event on the first playoff hole. In Major League Baseball tonight, Reds lead 3-2 at Milwaukee in the bottom of the 7th. Toronto ended a 6-game losing streak, edging the Mets 2-1. Boston won its 5th straight. Texas won its 5th in a row. Detroit 7-3 over the Yankees. I'm Steve DeSager.
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31: Well, a crazy-ass day at the World Cup today. Still going.
32: Suck it, Germany.
31: Still going. Germany loses. Japan loses.
32: Well, Frostberg went out and bought out a full fireworks stand after that.
31: I think he did. I think he did.
32: He was jacked up.
31: This was a crazy day that nearly saw Japan upset Brazil, but Brazil, too much for them as the... I think maybe Japan might have scored too early because, hey, we're going to sit back. We're kind of cool. And Brazil overwhelmed them. But then we watch Paraguay, who we absolutely blew the doors off in our first game. They beat Germany, who was one of the favorites, one of the top 6 teams in the world to make it far in the World Cup. They advance on penalties. Germany just looks okay. They did get a goal disallowed, which we'll get into. But after today, I mean, the cries for why not us are just so incredibly loud. Like, people forget, okay, well, Paraguay, what? Maybe we are that good. Maybe you look at what Paraguay did today, able to keep that game against Germany. And look, you can talk about possession and Germany being the better team, but this is how strategy works. Strategy is a very big deal in soccer. This is how teams play. Teams are comfortable playing without the ball. They're comfortable with a counterattack. They're comfortable not controlling possession all the time. This is not where we don't know what to do because we can't get the ball from the other team. This is just the way they are constructed. And you watch today a team that we made look foolish, that we could have beat 7-1. And they knock out one of the top 6 teams in the world. I mean, why not us? Right? We're good. Just like the commercial with Mike Ruzioni that's been on now the last couple of days. Right? We're good for a sports miracle in the United States every 50 years, right? It's been about it's been almost 50 years since Miracle on Ice in 1980. Right? It doesn't need to be 50 years on the dot. That would be a little too Hollywood. Well, every 50 years. But, like, you know, we had one in 1980. Huge, biggest, still the biggest sports story of my lifetime. 46 years later, are we? I mean, we're due for one, right? I mean,
32: well, we just had it. The Knicks just won a championship, but that was, for crying out loud.
31: But that was for me.
32: Come on. on.
31: But that wasn't for the entire world. I mean, I'd like to think the Knicks championship was for the entire world, which maybe it was.
32: Well, just the insanity thereof.
31: Like, but this... in San Antonio, they weren't rooting for the Knicks. So, I mean,
32: no.
31: But in San Antonio,
32: lots
31: they'll be rooting
32: really
31: for this.
32: Lots of people really weren't. Most people were. No, yeah. I don't think so.
31: I know. I saw the big diagram.
32: Except they were
31: had.
32: Rooting against the French and Victor Wembanyama.
31: Well, yeah, yeah.
32: So,
31: no,
32: I mean, that
31: true,
32: becomes
31: yeah.
32: part of it.
31: I mean,
32: but...
31: Canada might not have been rooting for the Knicks, but the rest of the...
32: Yeah, I mean,
31: I saw the
32: certain provinces anyway.
31: I saw the map. I saw, hey, if it's blue and orange, this state is rooting for the Knicks, and if it's not, okay, so really was everything was blue and orange except for
32: you
31: Texas.
32: You saw the straw poll.
31: Yes,
32: yeah,
31: except for
32: no,
31: Texas.
32: I like
31: Texas was in the, you know, the San Antonio black and silver. All the other states were in blue and orange.
32: Oh, okay.
31: Yeah.
32: All right. As long as you got that scientific was like the, relationship
31: was like the,
32: marked out.
31: I'm going to make a great reference. Steve DeSager's going to love this. It's like the Reagan-Mondale electoral map.
32: Oh, nice.
31: Of 1984. When Reagan carried 49 states in it, here's Mondale got Minnesota.
32: Oh, he got the look. Long road begins with that first step.
31: And I remember being in school the next day and our teacher telling us, I'm just happy that Mondale won his own state.
0: Didn't go to school.
31: I didn't happy Mondale won his own. I had to go someplace talk about the Knicks. I couldn't stay at
0: Did
31: home
0: you walk
31: talking
0: uphill
31: about the Knicks.
0: Uphill both ways in the snow?
31: Oh, yeah, yeah, yeah. Oh, 100%.
32: Well, at the time that he visited Minnesota.
31: Yeah. But like, I'm happy that he got to. And then I was like, oh, yeah, it is happy he got to win his own state where he was from.
32: Well,
31: yeah.
32: if not, that yeah. really would have been an indictment on a whole other level.
31: Yeah, yeah. So, I mean, but that was a big, yeah, that was a big.
32: No, it's good.
31: It was a big blowout right there.
32: But today, one of those moments as I'm watching this, and then the door got open. Right, Paraguay in the penalty kicks, you know, you get.

0: okay, maybe we can get a goal, counterattack goal, or we get to penalties, right? Penalties is always the biggest thing for an underdog team. And it's because of that, because once you get outside of the first three guys, like, there's nobody else. Nobody goes you know, 7-8 deep with guys that can make penalties, because too many things happen. And you saw it today at the end, like, the fact that Germany missed their first penalty, I was like,
1: well, but that's,
0: you got to be
1: first
0: kidding.
1: Guy kicks it straight in.
0: That was a horrible penalty. I mean, even though the keeper guessed right, like, it was only like 3 feet to
1: no,
0: the
1: No, he did
0: to,
1: not
0: to
1: have
0: side,
1: to move
0: right?
1: much to save it. Right? And even Messi, right? We've seen it, what is he,
0: four for seven? Yeah.
1: Right? So, I mean, even the best have their moments. But, you know, watching that start to unfold and the process and as excited as I was watching it, I still hate penalties. I still hate that we get to that. But, you know, to put it in perspective, right, you mentioned, you know, being a huge underdog. It was 10-1 on some books. Yeah. Now, remember, if you're mad that you didn't get paid out, that's only for 90-plus extra time. Once you get into the overtime and into penalty kicks, you ain't getting paid out unless you bet those specifically. So, you know, just there's your little one-up. Because you'd say, oh, I got that huge win with Paraguay. No, you didn't. No, you didn't, because you only betted for the 90. But for countries that are decidedly huge underdogs, that's it. You try to steal every extra second. You do the LeBron minutes as you can.
0: Mm-hmm. Oh,
1: roll
0: yeah,
1: around
0: yeah.
1: on the
0: yeah,
1: ground.
0: Yeah. Yeah.
1: Be slow. And this is where it'll be curious, because they didn't enforce it a ton in the group stage, but in the knockout round, how much of the standing five count for getting the ball back in mm-hmm. play, how much will we see that really? Because we saw it a couple times in group play, but it seemed like they were a little more liberal in terms of the restarts in the games these last 2 days.
0: Now, I have an idea, which, if you ask me, I think this would be the absolute greatest thing that you could do as a coach going into the World Cup.
1: Fight Club.
0: Fight Club would be great, but we can't talk about it. So it would be
1: it's
0: bad. Because radio,
1: fair.
0: That's the only format that's never worked in radio is silence. Every other format has found a way. Silence is tough, man. If you can find a way to make silence work, I'd love that. What a great show.
1: There's a couple of folks who've done very well.
0: What was that show?
1: Lots of silence.
0: They didn't say anything. Really? Yeah, it just started and just heard the hiss and just went for how long?
1: He made you think about what he was going
0: to
1: say.
0: Today's episode was 34 minutes. I listened to the silence for 57 minutes last week. It was great. A couple of short episodes last week, though, 23 minutes, 19 minutes. But I'll tell you, man, that sweet spot around 35 minutes is that your World Cup rosters, you know, are between 23 and 26 players. I don't know why the last two spots you could have, because how many guys are really going to get in, right? With the substitutions you're allowed, mm-hmm. you have so many spots for depth. The last two spots on my team, I would reserve for the two best penalty. I don't care what kind of player you are, but if you can take penalties, you're in one of my last two spots, and I'm substituting you in at the very end when I can, because obviously you can't be on the field that much because you're not that good, but I'm substituting you in the last minute or two because I want to make sure that when you get down to it, we are going to, and I'm going to line up the best penalty takers I have. Because it's just like in any other sport where, hey, this guy might be a really good fielder, right? He's a great defensive player. Can't hit, can't run, can't do anything else. But, boy, he's a great glove, and I'm going to put him out there for the ninth inning. Mm-hmm. Like, I don't know why the last two spots, I do that for everybody. I say, okay, I don't care if this guy can't play at all, but penalties, he's going to make them 98% of the time. So these last two spots are spots that never going to get on the field. Even if you, depending with injuries and everything else, okay, you know, maybe you're playing at most 16 guys in one game, right? So that's 10. That's almost 10 guys that the only thing they get to do is put the cones out and run around in their warm up jersey. Hey, look, they're staying loose just in case. The last two guys would be the best penalty takers I can find, and I put them in the game in the final minute. And just, okay, just to be on the field, okay, and now we're going to, because once you get the final minute of extra time, everybody's playing for, no one's going crazy trying to take a chance, or we know the penalties are coming, we're getting mentally ready for it. I put them out, so I have my best five guys out there for penalties.
1: Yeah, reminder for folks that you've got to be on the field, and then you get selected from there. But, yeah, I think it would be a curious thing. How many players between their, I don't know, last couple of years of AYSO or club sports to where suddenly there's that drop off of, like, you know, they were really good at this part of the game. The only problem is we didn't get to it very often. What else can he do? Nothing. But he was a really great striker in the penalty area. Specialization. I'm all for it. I don't know how you You quantify it.

0: and how you identify those players and what kind of metrics. What are they doing? All they do is shoot. Part a special component of the IMG Academy down in Florida. What do those guys do? Nah, they don't really do anything but shoot all day. Yep. They're like kickers and punters. They drive the water cart around during practice, but then they show up when it's time to do this particular drill.
1: That's all I need.
0: No, I dig that.
1: I don't care.
0: It's very controversial. I like that.
1: I don't care how good. I don't care if you can't even pass the ball.
0: What's his full evaluation? There's a bunch of slashes because we have no idea.
1: Yeah,
0: we've never seen him do any of these things.
1: I wouldn't care. What can he? No. Can he control the ball? No, not at all. He gets to take it away within 5 seconds. Why is he out there?
0: You leave Bronny James alone.
1: Watch what he does in penalties. Watch as a penalty. Oh, wow, that's really good. Yeah, that's why he's there. So I would put him out, and I'd put him up at forward strike. So don't do any damage defensively. Just stay up there, run around after them. You can run around looking for the ball for about a minute, right? Just make them pass and get past you. Okay, great. I'll put those two guys up top, and they're running around like lunatics. All right, great. That'll get you warmed up enough, and then we get ready for penalties. And that's it. And I win. And I win in penalties because you need those two guys for penalties in the World Cup more than you need the last couple of guys on your roster to do anything.
0: I tell you what, when the fourth guy came up from Paraguay, and he's got a chance to seal it, and he swings through, and he's about 8 feet wide of the net. I just threw my arms up, going, you've just opened the door.
1: Yeah.
0: You have just let, and then you get the save on the fifth, and again, I've got no dog in the fight, but we like chaos. We like underdogs. We like, you know, when the pendulum can swing and it's like decided powerhouses are suddenly left to the devices of what is a very roll of the dice kind of moment. And then to actually have them finish the job was somehow weirdly satisfying, but, you know, just showing how crazy it is. So maybe you're completely off the grid. Never thought about moment of how much time does he average on the field? 24 seconds. He is our last substitution right before extra time ends.
1: He's got 12 goals in 45. How does he have 12 goals? Well, 12 goals in penalties.
0: Oh, specialist.
1: Oh, okay. All right. I mean, why wouldn't you do that?
2: Hey, Jason.
1: Yeah,
2: my internet's out. Did Germany win today?
1: No, Germany did not win. But you know what else happened?
2: Germany won?
1: The Knicks won.
0: Go New York, go New York.
2: Oh, shut up.
0: Go New York, go New York. I mean, every day I wake up.
2: That's old news.
1: Stop. Hey, we signed Landry Shamet.
0: No, but we're already into the, you know, next season.
1: Shamet's back. Yeah, Shamet's back. Alvarado's back. All the Knicks are going into the second apron. There's three guys I wanted to bring back. And they already brought two of them back. So, okay. And if someone wants to give Mitchell Robinson $30 million, hey, man, I love you, Mitch, but go make that $30 million. But of the three guys, the Knicks are second apron. I got to keep. There's three guys I wanted to keep, and they've already kept two of them. So, okay. I think this is a non-story. I think the whole Knicks second apron non-story.
0: In my humble opinion, they non-story. Kept the two lesser guys, but that's good.
1: Yeah. Well, I mean, that guy's
0: also
1: the
0: lesser
1: other guy's
0: going
1: to cost a lot of money.
0: lots of less
1: way
0: human,
1: more money.
0: Human money.
1: He knows the value of human monies, unlike Danhausen, who could sign for $4,000. You know,
0: yeah.
1: Mitchell Robinson's not doing that.
0: But I'm going to tell you here, like, I'm taking the opportunity since we opened the door to Danhausen, right? He's the big advertisement for the next Saturday night's main event in Madison Square Garden. A reminder to all of you, keep busting your ass because you never know when opportunity knocks. Dude on the indies for years gets a call up to the WWE main roster and everybody looks around going, what the hell are they doing? 6 months later, he's the number one seller and he's on Saturday night's main event as the headliner. And the Knicks won a title all
1: allegedly.
0: Because of him.
1: 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The crown is yours. Well, coming up next, we get into the biggest NFL story of the day. A shocker that everybody's got prayers up for a former NFL superstar. That's next right here. 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
1: Harry Kane!
0: Trained to push past the pain, not athletes, just people trafficked every day right here in the United States, sometimes by someone they trusted. 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Well, speaking of the World Cup, 63rd minute right now, the Netherlands and Morocco still 0-0, the nightcap of an incredible day in World Cup action. Joining us now on the hotline, someone uniquely qualified to break this down with us, as well as all the big stories in the NFL. It is longtime NFL insider, Sports Illustrated. Check him out on Twitter, at Jason Lockenfora. It is Jason Lockenfora. What's happening, man? How are you?
2: Be doing better if Holland was actually, you know, playing a little bit of football in this match.
0: Okay.
2: I'm good. Hope you guys are well.
0: All right. Very good. I mean, did you have Paraguay in the big upset? Like, if you had that, I tipped my cap to you.
2: No, I did not. I thought Germany would win that match. I had the both teams to score in the Japan-Brazil match. Flirted with Japan on the double, but glad I didn't, because that would have really hurt the 95th minute. And then I liked Holland on the money line here tonight, but that's not looking great.
0: So we talked about this off the top, right? Watching today, Japan nearly pulls the upset. Paraguay does pull the upset. I mean, we are really in a why not us World Cup, Jay. Like, every 50 years we get a sports miracle. Like, really, like, why not us right now?
2: Yeah, I mean, yes. This Brazil squad, they won today. They took care of business, but they're not a typical Brazilian squad. They're not playing beautiful football. You know, I think France is in a certain category that I don't know that anybody's going to beat them. You know, Argentina is on a tremendous run, but, you know, we're another 2-3 weeks into this tournament, and the Messi's legs finally start to go. And, you know, what exactly does that look like? And then I kind of think it's everybody else, like Spain. You know what I mean? This is a good Spain team. I don't think it's a generational Spain team. We've seen generational Spain teams. Like, are they better than – I know what you're getting at here. Like, are they better than the U.S.? Would they beat the U.S., you know, 7 times out of 10, maybe 8 times out of 10? I think so. But in a World Cup in the U.S., yeah. I mean, look, they've got to take – look, I don't think this is going to be a cakewalk against Bosnia. Like, I do think they end up winning that match, but – I don't think, you know, they're going to lead through the whole game, and it's going to be these cakewalks where, if you've been watching this stuff like I have since 82, it's so weird to watch a World Cup game without a pit in your stomach. Like, that's coming, and I think this will probably be an ugly match for a while, and then they'll outclass them and end up winning 2-1 or 3-1 or something like that. But there'll be some angst to it, which, again, we haven't had, you know, through this tournament yet through a U.S. prism. But, look, I got money on Colombia to win the whole thing at 35-1 coming in. Like, I did think there was potential for this tournament, somebody a little bit off the grid, to end up at least making a semifinal and maybe a final. And yeah, I wouldn't be shocked if that happened. I like Japan as a dark horse.
0: Yeah.
2: And again, I thought Japan, for me, was live today. Like, I thought they could win that game. No, I wasn't sure they're going to get past Norway. I just don't know how they would defend Norway on set pieces and stuff like that. It's not a very tall back line, you know what I mean? We saw... you know, even the match against Holland with their big center backs and Van Dijk, what they could do. So, yeah, somebody could come out of the blue a little bit. Yeah.
3: U.S. -250 for Wednesday night. Bosnia Herzegovina at +800. The draw priced at +410. +410 on that one as well. But yeah, just to finish up with World Cup chatter, Jason, I think that's, you know, Jason, Mr. Smith brings up the why not us, and it's just that curiosity of, you know, going from group stage to knockout. You know, have we seen teams best? You know, what's still left in the cupboard that we haven't? But not a lot of teams that have separated themselves from the eye test at this point.
2: Yeah, I mean, I think it's France and Argentina, right? And then, you know, like, and then again.
0: Nope, I think we lost.
3: I think that's it.
0: I think we lost him.
3: I was trying to find the balance and the force.
0: Yeah,
3: there.
0: but look, it does feel that way. Like, okay, France and Argentina,
3: yep.
0: France especially. But like, we talked about Argentina and said, okay, for just understand, Messi and people like Messi and Ronaldo are great right now. But remember, they're in their late 30s, early
3: 40s. Well, this Ronaldo had his on, back game, and then he did nothing the next game.
0: When the team stinks,
3: With Messi, it's the curiosity, right? Like, I don't know if he dives off as much because it's not like he's going back and playing D.
0: Yeah.
3: Like, he's just waiting for his chance.
0: But just like the NBA playoffs, as the later it gets, the guys in their mid-30s aren't going to be able to do anything, and they're going to slow down. So, Jay, I feel like, you know, you're right. It is France and then maybe Argentina. However, the age of Messi is going to catch up to people, and then, you know, hey, why not the United States?
2: Yeah, I mean, again, people like Germany, and I like Germany. I think it was a generational German team, and watching the game with my family here at the beach, I'm telling people they're going to lose this penalty shootout because of some of the subs they've made and Undav starting instead of Undav off the bench. Like, Undav definitely would have been one of their penalty kickers. You know, when I saw that Voldemort was going to have to take one, I'm like, ooh, they're probably going to blow this. That's something that had never happened, right? Germany doesn't lose, you know, pens in World Cup games. Well, they did. And so they're gone. You know, this Portugal team gets a lot of attention because of, you know, Ronaldo, but they're not a special team. I think, it's the end of that Belgian golden generation, and they look old and they look a little beaten. And I know they did put on a show the other night, but this isn't the Belgium team of 2 years ago, let alone 4 years ago or 8 years ago. So, yeah, I mean, there's a path there, but I think it's going to be somebody like Colombia. I think there's going to be a South American. I even saw that with Paraguay today. I think one of these quote unquote second tier Tommy Bowl teams that if you watch Tommy Bowl World Cup qualifying, you know that Paraguay is a good side. You know that Ecuador is a good side. You know that Colombia is a really good side. I think it could be somebody like that.
0: Fox Sports Radio, the Jason Smith Show with Mike Harmon live from the Fox Sports Radio studios. NFL and World Cup insider Jason Locken for our guest. All right, Jay, now to get to NFL, I know a big shocking story that we're all dealing with today. As earlier today, former Tennessee Titans Jet star running back Chris Johnson discussed his ALS diagnosis on Good Morning America. I think we're all still shocked the fact that despite the fact this has been diagnosed for him less than a year ago, he can no longer speak and had to use an AI version of his voice to talk on the show. And I know I'm still processing it and the situation he has and thinking about the links potentially between ALS and NFL players. You know, where are you right now after thinking about this for a few hours?
2: It's chilling. And it's a reminder of that these men literally are risking their necks and their spines and their brains to play this sport. And there's still so much we don't know, I guess, about it exactly how each brain, and maybe we'll never know, how each brain and body responds to what they put themselves through. I mean, 39 years old, I feel like it wasn't that long ago that you're thinking of him as being one of the most explosive football players we've ever seen. I mean, what do I think? I think about as someone who's made a living off this sport, like, you almost feel like you're covering a blood sport at times, you know what I mean? Like, you feel like you're benefiting personally from other people's pain and suffering, because this game will inflict that. And I understand that these are adults making adult choices, but it's a sad, heartbreaking reminder of literally what they're putting on the line. And it, I think whenever people react to so-and-so retired unexpectedly or so-and-so walked away from the game, and, you know, sometimes there's this sort of backlash to that or this undercurrent of, oh, well, you know, I got paid that much money to do X, Y, and Z. And, you know, these guys have a much greater appreciation for exactly what they're going through. And a lot of it, they just can't in real time necessarily know what's coming down the road 18 months from now or 3 years from now or 5 years from now. It's heartbreaking.
3: Is this one, Chris Johnson, amongst others, is this where the NFL goes back and the PA, after we had a decade of concussion talk and research, you know, to that settlement, that it gets reopened to start looking into these other health effects?
2: I couldn't hear the entire
3: question. Oh, I'm sorry. Yeah, just, I mean, when we've just gone through for years, right, including movies, books, and research, in terms of the concussive effects that ALS, you know, the research, just some of the base that I'm seeing, that, like, when does the PA start expanding, you know, some of those research and efforts like they did the concussion side?
4: Yeah, I mean, I expect there to be a real push here for the players to ask the owners to do more and spend more and fund more and contribute more to research, to science, to data. I mean, this thing about 18 games is not going away, and it hasn't even, it started in the PR realm, right? It started in the battle of hearts and minds, with, you know, sort of the optics of it all, but the negotiating of that and the horse trading of that hasn't yet begun. And we're going to see, you know, J.C. Treader and how stuck he is and how aligned the players are. But this much I know, these owners are going to continue to try to ask more and more and more of them. More games being played in more unfamiliar stadiums. Games, you know, that aren't being played on grass for the NFL athletes in the same stadiums that these World Cup athletes are getting grass put in. Yeah, I think these are going to be front burner issues whenever the PA decides it does want to engage with the owners. Because trust me, the owners want to talk about it now. I mean, the owners would love to get 18 games and expanded international play established now.
0: He's on Twitter at Jason Lockenfora. That is at Jason Lockenfora. Check him out on Big Play Sports Illustrated. Jay, as always, appreciate it, man. Enjoy the beach. We'll talk to you next week.
4: Thank you, guys. Have a good one. Thank you.
3: See you, Jason.
0: All right, there goes Jason Lockenfora. Yeah, I mean, look, we get into the Chris Johnson conversation, you know, much deeper next hour. But, boy, I mean, I'm still stunned, you know, seeing him on today and seeing the clip and seeing that he can't speak. And Michael Strahan asked him the question, and we're hitting a button, and you're hearing an AI version of my voice because I can't talk anymore.
3: What was a year ago? He was doing, you know, hey, let me mentor some of these guys coming into the league and showing up at all of those, right?
0: I was picking up my 7-year-old to carry her over to blow out her birthday candles, and now I can't do that anymore. And that was less than a year ago for Chris Johnson. All best thoughts and prayers to Chris Johnson, his family. Mean it big time, big time, big time for him. The Jason Smith Show with Mike Harmon live from the Fox Sports Radio studios. Time now to find out what's trending in the wide world of sports, where we just got a goal in the nightcap. The round of 32. Steve DeSager has more on this and everything else in the world of sports tonight.
5: Netherlands has just taken the lead 1-0 on Morocco. A goal in the 72nd minute from Cody Gakpo. The game's through 75 minutes right now, being played in Guadalupe, Mexico on Fox TV, by the way. Gakpo surrounded by celebrating teammates who were also supporting him right after the goal. He was in tears. Gakpo recently announced the death of an unborn baby son. His goal gives his team the late lead tonight.
0: Yeah, that was amazing visual, seeing everybody come off the bench and mob him. That was fantastic.
5: Yeah, he could barely make his way back to midfield to restart the game afterwards. And now, 1-0 against Morocco. Netherlands is leading, ready to advance, apparently, to the round of 16. Earlier, we had in New England, Paraguay eliminating Germany on penalty kicks, 4-3. And Jason had referenced this. This was Germany's first loss on penalty kicks in 50 years at a major tournament. And at World Cups, they'd never lost on PKs, 4-0, and had made 17 of their 18 over the years. Today, the Germans missed 3 of their 6 penalty kicks at the end.
0: You know, a friend of mine told me a few weeks ago, he says, oh yeah, the Knicks will win the title when Germany loses in penalties. Look what happened.
5: It's kind of the opposite attitude when Germany walks up to penalty kicks compared to, say, England walking up to penalty kicks.
0: Well, yeah.
5: Not quite the same. Still, by the way, chance of an England at Mexico game in a very near round. Brazil eliminated Japan in Houston today, 2-1 on a goal in the 95th minute, and Brazil had trailed at halftime. Now it'll play again on Sunday against the winner of Norway against Ivory Coast. This new round of 32 started yesterday as Canada scored late to eliminate South Africa. Upgrade your FIFA World Cup 2026 setup. 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The Memphis Grizzlies traded Ja Morant to Portland for Jeremy Grant and Chris Murray. The Blazers roster already has guards Damian Lillard, Jrue Holiday, Shaedon Sharpe, and Scoot Henderson. Spurs forward Julian Champagne is due to sign a new three-year deal. San Antonio will re-sign Harrison Barnes. Victor Hovland won the PGA event on the first playoff hole this morning against Scottie Scheffler, who missed a four-foot putt in Connecticut. The Detroit Lions released defensive back Terrion Arnold after he was arrested last week. Coco Gauff won her first rounder at Wimbledon easily today. To Major League Baseball, among the late games in West Sacramento, California, the A's have taken the lead on the Dodgers 3-2. It's bottom of the third. The Dodgers' Max Muncy did have an early RBI single, and the great baseball researcher Sarah Langs does point out the other Max Muncy is in this game for the A's.
3: Weird.
5: Same name, both playing third base tonight, both batting seventh, both were drafted by the A's. Both have the exact same birth date, August 25th.
6: And one's good and one isn't.
5: Earlier, Toronto.
0: We just need both Will Smiths to be in this game, and yeah, then we'd have everything.
5: Yeah, pitcher, catcher, that would be perfect. Toronto ended a six-game losing streak, edging the Mets 2-1. Boston won its fifth straight, 6-3 over Washington. Texas won its fifth in a row, 6-3 at Cleveland. Milwaukee hit a two-run homer bottom of the eighth and beat the Reds 5-3. By the way, shortstop Eli De La Cruz of Cincinnati was the DH tonight after a sprained ankle yesterday. He did have a two-run homer. Detroit sent the Yankees to a fifth straight loss, 7-3. Casey Mize the winner. White Sox and Pittsburgh each won on the road. Among the games in progress, Padres tied 2-2 now at the Cubs in the top of the eighth. Updating the World Cup game, 79th minute. Netherlands 1-0 over Morocco on Fox TV. Back to you.
0: Thank you, Steve-O. 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Well, coming up next, a very special play of the day. You're going to want to hear the play-by-play of this. Trust me, because then we got a big hot take coming off it. Jason and Mike Fox.
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0: 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Tap the thumbs up icon. Comment away whether you agree or disagree. Let us know what you think. Again, just search Jason Smith Show on YouTube and subscribe. Mike and I love putting this content out for you every single night. 86th minute. Netherlands still with a 1-0 lead over Morocco. We'll have more on this coming up in a few minutes. But time now for the play of the day. 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
2: Step right up, Jeff.
0: This play needs no introduction. It's just George Springer's first at bat tonight against the Mets, starring Juan Soto.
3: 2-2. Line to left. Here comes Soto racing in. Can't get it, and it bounces by. All the way to the wall. Springer around first, heading to second, takes the turn. Ewing drops the ball. Now Soto picks it up. Springer is going to score. Unbelievable.
4: Tell Alan that the Mets suck.
2: I take exception to the call.
0: That's Mets
2: he
0: baseball.
2: He wasn't
0: right
2: racing
0: there.
2: Anywhere.
0: That's Mets baseball right there. Mets radio. Look, it's typical that this, you know, typical Mets. That this story comes at, this happens today, right? And the Mets lose 2-1, right? This play cost them the win, right?
2: Mm-hmm.
0: But earlier today, the story comes out, former hitting coach Eric Chavez said that Soto is coddled. He doesn't hang out with the team. He sits in the clubhouse when he's not batting, when he's not with the team, if he's DHing, and there's assistant GMs who are kind of in the room with him, telling him to go out, hang out with the guys. And according to Eric Chavez, David Stearns was asked about it. He just said, those guys all have to realize they're not Juan Soto. You know, Juan Soto getting, you know, $60 million a year. So on the day that it comes out that Soto is coddled and he's aloof from the team, you have this play that happens that the Mets lose a game because of. And I'm telling you, because we were ahead of the curve on this, the Mets are entering a horrible, embarrassing era of baseball where every single mistake is magnified and they're a laughingstock. The Mets have been the laughingstock of baseball this year. Juan Soto's not going to be a Met. I said last week, within 2 years, it may be in the offseason because we still have a long way to go, and he's the face of this horrible new era of Mets baseball because no one's coming to the rescue. The young players all stink. The signings were all bad. David Stearns has signed 2 free agents outside of a couple of bullpen guys in the last couple of years, counting the trade deadline last year, that have come through. Right, this is a really bad era of Mets baseball. And again, it's been an embarrassing season. Soto's the face of it. How long until he says, I can't be here anymore, and the Mets realize we have to move on? I said within 2 years, maybe next offseason. It could happen this offseason where a motivated Mets team say, hey, you know what? This is not work. Where do you want to go? There's other teams. The Yankees would love to step up. I go, yeah, we'll take him. 2 years after he wouldn't sign, we'll bring him back. We'll hit in front of Judge. Yeah, and we'll beat the Mets again, right? We still own New York City. But other teams would take. The Dodgers, I'm sure, would go in on him. There's other big market teams that would say, okay, a couple more years into this contract. Now it's under $600 million. We get that this is where it's going for guys. They will find a way. Maybe it's the Cubs, but they will find a way. And I'm telling you, I'll give you this bold prediction, is that in the offseason, Juan Soto gets traded. This is a guy that's already on his fourth major league team at 27. So it's not going to see the end of this contract. And with every passing day, he's the face of this embarrassment. He's not going to stay.
2: Yeah, I mean, you go find the podcast of what we did just last week, talking about the very subject of Juan Soto, the gigantic long-term contract, which, again, we stipulate that most of those, we know they're not seeing the end game of them. You know, you're hopeful that the first half are successful and that you can maximize, maybe draw yourself towards a title or at least a World Series appearance. The thing is, you know, your guy Stearns, he ain't going to be the guy making the decision with any of them at this point.
0: Well, look, I mean, he's
2: lost any cachet that he has with the decided number of underperforming moves. Now, what I would be curious about is whether you know, break it all down and how many more of these past Juan Soto squads you're going to find people standing up going, oh, yeah, that was the guy he was here.
0: Yeah.
2: It's not just because he signed a 15-year, $700 million. No, this is the guy he's always been, which is why a guy of that talent is on his fourth team.
0: We said
2: right?
0: that in the beginning. Like, the one thing I said, okay, the Mets getting Juan Soto was a huge win, but why is nobody else signed him, right? Why is he on 3 teams already?
2: Well, you want to go deep dive and the longevity of the show. Go back to your guy Cespedes. Mm-hmm. I asked that question repeatedly. Why is this guy bouncing around like a hot potato? Same thing here with Soto.
0: But it was like, oh, Cespedes found a great fit. And then as soon as he got paid, that was it. He played 4 games.
2: No, that's it. He had no fit thereafter. Yeah. And that's exactly where we're at here with Juan Soto. So it becomes the question of how quickly that gets pushed aside as well.
0: I'm telling you, man, Soto's going to want out, and the Mets will find a way, and it's going to be this offseason. They're going to say, we have to start over. It's not this is not going to work long term, and now we're going to move on, and Soto's going to have a new team.
2: Every Dodger win makes it look worse, too, right? Because Cohen came in thinking he would compete on the
1: Dodgers.
2: There's
1: a lot of those, Mike.
2: Wow, yeah.
0: But you know, in the end, remember, the Knicks won. So
2: but they
0: okay.
2: actually spent Allegedly. Money trying to chase, right?
0: Meanwhile, we could be headed for bonus soccer.
2: Yay!
0: Morocco has scored in the 90th minute to tie the game at one apiece against the Netherlands. Moroccan fans are going absolutely bananas in the stands. So it's 1-1 in the 91st minute, still about five more minutes of extra time to play. We'll keep you updated on this and get into the biggest NBA story of the day coming up next right here. Jason and Mike, Fox Sports Radio. We can make it right.
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2: Yet another thriller at the World Cup in the round of 32. The late game tonight is in Guadalupe, Mexico. Morocco ties it with a tally in the 91st minute. They're going overtime. Morocco won, Netherlands won. Earlier in New England, Paraguay on penalty kicks eliminated Germany 4-3, even though the Germans had outshot them 21-7. That game was tied 1-1 after overtime. Brazil, which trailed at halftime, wound up eliminating Japan on a goal in the 95th minute, 2-1 in Houston. Monday through Friday this week, three games per day. Mexico hosts Ecuador on Tuesday night. The next U.S. game is Wednesday night against Bosnia and Herzegovina in the Bay Area. The Memphis Grizzlies traded Ja Morant to Portland. In baseball, the Padres are tied 2-2 at the Cubs, top of the ninth. Dodgers now lead 5-3 at the A's, bottom of the fourth inning. I'm Steve DeSager.
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2: Hurricane misses!
0: 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Well, regulation time is over. I feel like I need Ian Dark to do all the games.
2: No, it's true.
0: Regulation time is over. And massive development in the World Cup.
2: Can we get one of those soundboards like we had with Doc Emrick?
0: Well, the thing is, the soundboard wouldn't be as impressive because for most every announcer outside the United States, whether it's European or wherever they're from, everything is massive. Massive. This is a massive development, a massive goal. This is a massive decision here on this. This is a massive commercial break. This is a massive hydration break we're taking. Everything is massive.
2: But it's all about, you know, how you do the intonation and in the level, right? I mean, it could mean very different things. It's kind of like a critical third down call at the end of a first quarter of an NFL game.
0: This hydration break is massive for the Netherlands. They really need to drink water here. It's massive. But we are going to have extra soccer tonight. Why? Well, because in the 91st minute, we just got this from Morocco.
37: Lays it out wide. Chance to cross. Numbers are in the box. In it comes. Up front. It's a goal. It's Issa Diop who ties the game right on the stroke of 90 minutes.
0: Apparently, apparently every 20 years or so, we get somebody named Jopp. Who's, remember Sagana Jopp from the NBA?
2: Yeah, yeah, yeah.
0: We get a Jopp. Now we get a Jopp making a big play here. Big header, first goal. He scored for Morocco, and now we are getting set for bonus soccer. At the end of regulation, the winner moving on to the round of 16. A great day so far in World Cup action.
2: Well, this would be the biggest win for Morocco since...
0: Sorry. It would be a massive win for Morocco.
2: Massive decision for Morocco. It would be the biggest since January 22nd, 1983, when the magnificent day. Don Morocco took down Pablo Morales.
0: Don Morocco.
2: Or Pedro Morales, sorry. Pedro Morales was the champion.
0: I mean, really, if you did a Welcome to Wrexham drinking game and you drank every time the announcer said massive, you would make it to the end of the episode.
2: You make it to halftime, or would you make it to the hydration break?
0: I don't know.
2: Which you would need if you were having a drinking game.
0: Well, if your hydration break is a drink instead of water.
2: Well, but I think it would have to be water by the letter and spirit of the law.
0: This is a massive story. Massive. So again.
2: Yeah.
0: We'll keep you updated again. Just starting right now in the 90. We'll be in the 97th minute coming up in a few moments. Now. Elsewhere, as we get set for NBA free agency, we're starting to see some dominoes potentially fall. The crazy story today that Golden State, the Warriors, are eyeing a LeBron James and Anthony Davis reunion in Golden State. Now, Draymond Green declined his player option for next year, and the reports were that he was going to do that if it was going to be the Warriors bringing in LeBron and/or AD and/or some big change. He's going to deny and then get to a new contract, maybe that's a couple more years or whatever is going to allow them to bring these players in. Potentially it could be LeBron for $15 million. But this is the story now that the Warriors are looking to have an AD-LeBron reunion with Steph, with Draymond, with Porzingis now in Golden State for this season.
2: Now, this had been swirling in the background for a bit. Our buddy Ryan Hollins, we had done some Sunday shows together, and I brought it up because there's no way this can happen. I go, no, I mean, look, you got everybody trying to figure out one last ride. I do like the fact that you brought Porzingis up 2 years,
0: yeah.
2: $40 million,
0: because sure.
2: That was the joke, that they already signed the guy who's pivotal to all of it going down. But we know Anthony Davis is not long for the Washington fair, so it's a question of getting out of there with LeBron James. Some talk this week that there'd been no talks with him for the Los Angeles Lakers here. They said, we want you back, and then it was radio silence. Yeah. So, yeah, it's I like it in theory. Why not?
0: Well, look,
2: it'd be fun to watch.
0: There's two takes. The first one is, this would be an incredible amount of fun. There's no but here. This would be an incredible amount of fun for everybody, because you have these living legends now that are going to team up and all play together, right? It's like watching the Avengers, except the Avengers, like at the end, like when they all come in at the age of Captain America at the end, not like in the very beginning.
2: Who's Hawkeye?
0: But it's like, Porzingis is Hawkeye. Yeah, I think Porzingis is Hawkeye.
2: Okay.
0: Yeah, yeah. But like that, I mean, that's what this is. Steph and LeBron and AD and Draymond, it would be a traveling show. It would be tremendous amount of fun.

0: what is out there for them. So I like they did it. I love it. It's a great story. It just the pesky, you're not going to win a championship with these guys because they're too old is the big, you know, elephant in the room. But both things can be true. It can be fun. It can be worth it for the Golden State Warriors, and it really isn't going to matter in the end. So all of those things can be true.
1: Yeah, I mean, so much would have to go right to get you not only through an 82-game regular season plus a postseason. And if it does, I will buy whatever supplement package they start hawking immediately after the season goes. Like, whatever they took, I want in. You know, with Washington, it's interesting, right, because they draft Abonsa. They re-sign Trae Young. Maybe they're looking at the Eastern Conference and saying, hey, we've got a shot if things break right and we're healthy. Okay, cool, which is why you would potentially want to keep a guy like Anthony Davis. But what's he available to you? 30 games, 40 games? And how interested is he in being the next piece, a piece of a rebuild, reorg, whatever. And we watched that when he opted out and begged out of New Orleans all those years ago, right? We chronicled that on the show of like, is he going to play today? Maybe, maybe not. What's he want to do? He wants to go to LA. Well, what else? No, he only wants to go to LA. And we watched him force his way there. With this, it's fun theater to see Steve Kerr, who came back, and you got Steph Curry at the end. Draymond was nearly $28 million was his player option that he opts out of. You referenced Kuminga. He gets an extra drive-by because the Hawks declined his option today, so he's back in the marketplace. Lindenborg, no idea what his role is in all of this, because that is one thing, and he's addressed it. A lot of folks have addressed it, and certainly we did, of you haven't done very well in young players, and how much of that is on Kerr versus the players themselves through the years. But now you look at potentially having a dream team, traveling road show, retirement tour, whatever it becomes. It's great for box office. It'll be fun to watch them chase their way to the seventh or eighth seed.
0: Yeah. Oh, yeah.
1: But I ask you this. Look at this. Many years ago on the show, we did the Brooklyn Nets. What's the over-under on games played together?
0: All four of them? Oh, forget it. Four?
1: Together, because now you're adding that extra variable of a fourth guy. I'm not even bringing Porzingis into this.
0: Okay, opening night, definitely.
1: Okay, yeah.
0: Opening night, that might be it.
1: Because remember, I mean, we had the famous over-under when that team was assembled, and it was like, all right, how healthy, how motivated, whatever. Yeah. This is taking it to a whole other level.
0: I mean, this would be so much fun. I mean, just think about all the stories they would talk about each other. There would be moments they would have during the regular season that would be awesome. I mean, just think about it. We see it. Look, it's almost like the Warriors would follow as a team the path of James Harden, right? Where, oh, but hey, still fun during the season. Can't believe he's playing this well when he's in his mid to late 30s. Boy, everything is great. Boy, playoffs, oh, that's a different story. And all of a sudden it's, oh, man, we're too old. We're too old. I'd like to give you something different and say, well, I think, but you can't win when you are relying on one guy that's 35 years old. Just ask the Clippers. You can't rely on one guy that's 35.
1: No, they won't have to worry about him for much longer now, will they?
0: You're going to rely on four guys or five guys, and four of them are over 37 in a row.
1: 37.
0: Like, you're not going to do that. Like, Porzingis is going to look like a rookie. Oh, it's like, look at this young guy running
1: young
0: up and down
1: spry.
0: The floor. This is fantastic. Yeah, I mean, they're going to be sponsored by oxygen tanks and arthritis medication.
1: Yeah, but is he a part of a sign and trade with this two-year $40 million deal? Is that part of the long play here? Is that he's not actually going to be a Warrior?
0: It's going to be like, you know, you see those PSAs for stuff, and you say, hey, you know, this could help you do X, Y, and Z, but don't take with water. Your arms might fall off. You could die at any time. You know, this is nothing you can do. If something happens and you get sick, you're not going to live. Like, I mean, but like, are they, you're going to see those, and you're going to say like, oh, they're doing all these commercials for all this different Icy Hot or whatever it's going to be. It's going to be all of them together because they're all old. Like, that's what it's going to, and they're all going to be in the commercials. You know, I can see them fighting over the end of the Icy Hot too.
1: Was
0: Draymond yelling at LeBron, I need more of the Icy Hot. No, I got it all. I'm squeezing out like the end of the toothpaste in a tube. I got the rest of it right here, Draymond.
1: Well, it starts with Shaq doing the ad because he's got that endorsement, and then they fight to take the tube from him. Is that the bit for 60 seconds?
0: Sure. Yeah.
1: And now they fight.
0: But
1: then
0: they can't reach over. Ah, I want to reach, but I can't. I just can't.
2: Shaq would literally host the opening of an envelope.
0: Sure he would.
1: True.
0: Yeah, 100%. Yeah. I mean, well, I,

0: don't know. I mean, if he's going to do more of those general commercials, he might not have time to be in this commercial.
1: Great ad, though. I mean, that's some of the best acting he's had to do since he was in Blue Chips and Kazam.
0: I still, when I see those general commercials, they feel like local ads. Like
1: no, they were like Eagle Man in Chicago all those years ago.
0: Like for a local, like one of those fun local lawyer ads. I will fight for you. Or here he goes. Sweet James, or whatever we get here in L.A. Like I see the general and I go, this feels like a local low rent commercial. But Shaq is in it, so okay, we got it.
1: All the budget went into Shaq.
0: So there is another side of this, obviously, for the Lakers. If they lose LeBron James, coming up, we'll get into that. Could that be the Lakers' plan all along? Ooh. Meanwhile, Netherlands and Morocco still one apiece in extra time. An incredible save by the Netherlands keeper, keeping this at one apiece, a point-blank chance that looks like it is ticketed for the lower left-hand corner of the net, and he just splays out and deflects it wide, so we play on at 1-1 in the 100th minute, nearing the end of the first period of extra time.
1: How good is your chipping on the golf course, Jason Smith? Because that's the one thing, I guess, in the hindsight of, you know, as the goalie commits, chip.
0: That might be, just off the top of my head, that might be the best save of the World Cup so far.
1: Absolutely.
0: I was an incredible save.
1: Incredible move to get that open into that point-blank range, but the save.
0: So the number 7, number 8th ranked teams in the World Cup play on at one apiece in extra time. But coming up next, yes, more on the LeBron story, plus a big trade that did go down today that could reshape the NBA. That's next right here. Jason and Mike. 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
1: 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Hit the subscribe button. After you've done that, tap the thumbs up icon. Comment away. Whether you agree or disagree, let us know what you think. Again, just search Jason Smith Show on YouTube and subscribe. Well, the first 15 minutes did not bring us a goal again. Maybe the save of the tournament, keeping this tied at one apiece. Ooh. Morocco with a chance right in front of the net, and it was turned away like Connor Hellebuck. So 1-1, Morocco and the Netherlands. Look, this is two teams. This is as close to an even matchup with contenders that we have seen so far, right? These teams are ranked 6th and 7th, I believe, in the World Cup. So it's not like, oh, this is another game where, like today, where, oh, you think Netherlands, because they've been historically been very good over the past, 20 years or so. But this is about an even a matchup as you can get with the two teams, and about as even a game as you can get, both with incredible chances. But we are in extra time now. The second period has just begun, still 1-1 in the 106th minute.
3: Absolutely amazing. What we've watched, some big chances for Morocco. I mean, one of the discussion points is, why is it M-A-R? Because the French is Morocco.
1: Unlike Don Morocco is M-U-R.
3: M-U-R.
1: There's different ways to spell Morocco.
3: No, that's right.
1: He was the Rock, Don Morocco. And I got to be honest, if I give you a hot take, he was kind of overrated. Don Morocco
3: was a good villain.
1: He didn't win a lot, though.
3: No,
1: he needed to win more.
3: Nah,
1: like,
3: they didn't let him win.
1: No, they didn't. No. He needed to let Don Morocco win. They didn't let S.D. Jones win at least once.
3: I don't know how much of a good clubhouse guy he was. That is really what it comes down to.
1: He's the Juan Soto of WWE wrestlers.
3: Hey, we're going to put you over if the other guys actually kind of like you.
1: Just real quick, Major League Baseball. The Dodgers now lead the A's 8-3. Shohei Ohtani with a 3-run homer, about 440 feet.
3: 20th of the year.
1: Giving them an 8-3 lead now over the A's.
4: Yeah, he just hit that all the way to the strip.
1: They did.
4: From the stadium.
3: Well, and after we had the celebration.
1: The strip in Sacramento?
3: Yeah.
1: What's on the strip in Sacramento?
4: Wait, they don't play in Vegas yet?
3: Well, because earlier we had the discussion of the Muncy game.
1: Yeah, the Max Muncy.
3: Right? And then Max Muncy of the Dodgers launched a home run.
4: The real Max Muncy.
3: Yeah, the first.
4: The good Max
3: Muncy. Big lead homer ever allowed by Mr. Jump, who started this game.
1: Muncy
3: really got the, hey-ho!
1: I'd make that all of my walk-up music when I'm playing against him. Like, I would make all 9 batters come out to Jump by Van Halen.
3: See when he descends into madness.
4: Jason, can you jump?
1: You just, I got some ups. I got some ups. Yeah.
3: Did you really went, I got ups?
1: I got ups. I could probably get over if you put...
4: Like ups, like UPS?
1: If you put like 30 or 40 pieces of loose leaf paper, stack them on top of one another, I could get over that. Like I'm talking 30 or 40 pieces. Yeah.
3: Can you get through a full ream?
1: That might be pushing a little bit.
3: Okay.
1: That might be pushing it, yeah. So again, 1-1. And wasn't Netherlands, wasn't that where... Spider-Man wound up with Peter Parker wound up when he got kidnapped or when he with all the Netherlands fans.
3: You got that. You got Lasso. I mean, we can do this all day long, right?
1: So again, 1-1. And I love that the Netherlands embracing the orange, because orange is a tough color to pull off. But I love that they embrace the orange. Orange is tough. I like
3: 11 highlighters out there.
1: And it's tough.
4: I mean, it's like playing an original game for the Netherlands here.
1: Why is my wallet rooting for the Netherlands?
4: Because if Morocco wins, cigars on you.
1: Morocco cigars, the
4: Moroccan cigars.
1: Moroccan cigars, they're expensive, man.
4: And you don't even need a lighter.
1: They're expensive. I mean, I've heard they're delicious, but
4: they're so
1: expensive.
4: Good they'll talk to you.
1: Okay, all right, Moroccan cigars. All right, so a little bit more here. Again, we'll keep you updated on this. Again, we are a few minutes away from potentially another round of penalties. LeBron James, according to reports today, the Warriors have a desire to reunite LeBron and AD with that team. Steph, Draymond, Porzingis, Chris Mullin, Mitch Richmond. Just keep throwing in Warriors. Chris Webber.
3: Sarunas.
1: Sure.
3: Marcellonis.
1: Sarunas Marcellonis, yes.
3: Now, we're sure that AD forgave LeBron for forcing him out of town.
1: Well, does AD really want to be in Washington? Does AD really want to be? Yeah, okay.
3: You'll forgive me if I can get you here, right?
1: This is like in the movies where you have to, you have to, you have to, you know, I can't stand that person, but I have to. We have to do it together.
3: Yeah, yeah.
1: Because that's the only way out of this.
3: The only way this heist is going to work.
1: So either I...
3: That guy did me wrong on that last job.
1: So I really just have to kowtow to LeBron, or I stay with the Wizards. Yeah. All right, give me a minute. So if this happens, right, we talked about what it would mean for the Warriors. Now, to think about it from this perspective, and I'll throw this out there. Could this be exactly what the Lakers want? Is to be able to say goodbye to LeBron James, but to make it look like they made an effort only to immediately pivot and go get a couple of players they really want to get. Because it's tough to lose the PR war with LeBron. They don't want to get into a LeBron, we don't want you. Because they don't want to upset Clutch. You never know who's going to wind up coming through. And they could say, none of our players ever going to the Lakers again. It would be a real big distraction. It would be tough for Luka. Hey, is Luka making this decision with LeBron James saying goodbye to him? It would be messy. If the Lakers just, after the season ended, LeBron's not want a new contract, yeah, we're done. Move on, we love you, but you're gone. That would be bad. It would be a potential next year plus of difficulty off the court that you don't want to deal with. So was the plan all along, as we had the story last week, that LeBron was talking to the Lakers about an extension, maybe 1 year and another year with an option, but they haven't had anything happen? So now LeBron is moving forward with potentially leaving to go to Golden State. Is this the Lakers' plan all along, knowing that, okay, do we really want to make it go run it back with LeBron again, knowing that the injury issues can be a big deal? Or do you want to just make it seem like we want to, like we're making the effort? That way, at the end, everybody can see it as, well, LeBron wanted to come back. The Lakers wanted to come back. The money was kind of a thing. He wanted to play with Steph, and everybody moves on, and nobody loses face, and LeBron doesn't have to deal with the optic that a team doesn't want him. The Lakers don't have to deal with the optic that we just pushed LeBron out the door, and now they're fighting a war of words. Is this the way the Lakers have seen it all along, where at the end of the day, it's going to be LeBron going to the Warriors, the Lakers will put out a statement thanking him immensely, and right away you're going to see one or two big signings that are the guys they wanted all along, that Lucas said, get me this 3-and-D guy, get me this rim runner, whatever I need, and all of a sudden the Lakers have two guys ready, hey, you're coming here, you're, whether Mitchell Robinson, maybe somebody else, but this is what we need with the team to succeed, and we're going to pivot right away. Meanwhile, it's not really a pivot, it's their plan all along.
3: Yeah, I mean, the only part of the save face thing that works, because Laker fans, let's call it what it is. You've got the sycophants. You've got the LeBron fans that are currently Laker fans because he's here. And then you've got everybody else that I think realizes that maybe it's run its course and you push on to history. But you've got other decisions you still got to make. Is Kennard coming back? Is Hachimura coming back? Because there's a lot of talk of, hey, Hachimura could get a big deal after, you know, his excellence regular season and postseason somewhere else. Well, remember what some of those places would be. The aforementioned Washington Wizards, the Brooklyn Nets, or other places where, hey, you know what? He's been a Wizard before. Guess what? I don't know that he wants to revisit that along the way and go on down the line. So perhaps they've got that advantage of, yeah, you like playing here, right? It worked out pretty well for you. But for the LeBron side, I think the clutch part is really the linchpin in all of it, is that, you know, to making sure that part of the relationship isn't severed. And depending on where you're at in the time continuum, under the old regime, you would argue that was probably already at a bit of an impasse and an issue. And does the next round of executives, management, whatever, can they quell all that? It's like, hey, you know what? That's a past era. We need to look, be forward thinking. And, you know, somewhere in there, the truth lies. But for the Lakers, yeah, I got to think Luka Doncic really wants it to be his squad for the 2 to 5 years or whatever time frame we put on that. Mm-hmm. Yes, they'd like a decade. We're realists here on the Jason Smith Show with Mike Herman as to what you're really building towards. But the less messy that it can be, I think for all parties, it's better, because you know the poison pens are out there for the anti-LeBron crowd already.
1: Well, and you know you have to move on from LeBron eventually,
3: yeah,
1: right? You have to move on, because you can't – I mean, are you going to build around this roster again and say, okay, this year they'll all be healthy, this year they're – or do you have to say, you know what, LeBron's been great, we won a title, but it's time to do something different because we have to. We're just postponing the future if we try to run it back with LeBron. And let's be honest when we ask ourselves, if we run this roster back next year and rely on LeBron again, who's going to be 42, to rely on him to stay healthy, be the same player that he is, and everybody else is healthy, is this roster good enough to beat the Thunder, to beat the Spurs, to beat whatever the Nuggets wind up doing? Is this roster good enough? And the answer is no, right? Could you be a bigger playoff contender, get out of the second round of the playoff? Yeah, that's probably where your peak would be if things fall right, but are you good enough to beat those two teams at the top? And the answer is no. So if the answer is no, I completely get the Lakers saying, okay, but now we got to nuance the hell out of this a little bit because we don't want there to be any sort of bad feelings and so both sides can move on. And it seems like we did our best, but in the end, it was best we both go our separate ways. So to nuance this now to say, okay, whatever we do differently, maybe this is going to be enough to get us past these players. We have younger players in, we're more athletic. Defensively will be better. Whatever it's going to be, this is going to be what we do. And so we just make it look like we want LeBron back.
3: Well, because remember, you also ponied up already a ton of money for Austin Reeves, who, what does he not do? Play well in the playoffs or play defense.
1: Mm.
3: What does Luka Doncic not do particularly well?
1: Play defense.
3: Correct.
1: Yeah.
3: So
1: but remember,
3: what does LeBron James not really do?
1: Play defense.
3: Yeah, there we go. We're 3 for 3. Look at you.
1: I need an actual buzzer that I can actually buzz in.
3: I'm going to get one. I'm going to get one that we can work with. I'll go get one of those old, what was it? The easy buttons?
1: I keep thinking that SNL skit with Howie Mandel and who was it? Antonio Banderas when he was on Deal or No Deal, and he just kept hitting the buzzer. No deal. No, you don't hit the buzzer at this point. I have to ask you a question. Okay. What do you think? No deal. No, you don't need to do
3: just
1: that.
3: Just keep buzzing.
1: And he says, I don't know what is happening, but I'm so excited. No deal. And he just keeps hitting the button. No deal.
3: But that's kind of where we're at. The other part, and I've asked this, and maybe I stand alone on this island, off the whole narrative of LeBron's okay being third. I could see him being okay to be second next to Steph. Right, level of respect.
1: Or part of that, just part
3: you know
1: of
3: what
1: that
3: I mean?
1: Whole thing. Hey, I've never been part of a big, I like the Bing traveling Heedle show that I was in early in my career. I could do that again now.
3: But at this stage of the career, the idea that he was okay being third with the Lakers, I still took exception to that. Because it didn't have to happen for a long period of time. How does that really work if in the whatever Earth going back into our Marvel world, like which Earth would it be that all three of those guys are healthy and ready to play when it actually mattered? Because what did they play, 29 games together?
1: Yeah, I think so, yeah.
3: It's about a third of a regular season. A third of a regular season. That's what we're talking about
1: it's
3: here.
1: It's 29. That's how many points the Knicks were down in game 4 to the Spurs. Oh, too soon.
4: You should print it out and get it on a T-shirt, Jace.
1: They do have those. I'm getting one.
3: I was going to say,
1: I'm getting one.
3: You should just print your own bootleg.
4: Bring your own.
1: Yeah. I'm definitely getting the hat's great. The hat looks awesome.
4: You with but the green hat. You can come too.
3: That's not a bad way to go. Make it green and sell it, you know, as the celebration in March. But yeah, it's just that idea of the coexisting. Because as long as he stays with the Lakers, I still think there's some level of ownership of I'm the guy that will not be there if he goes to Golden State. I'm a co-guy or I'm the number 2 chair, but I'm not the guy that this has to work through, knowing the injury histories of both Reeves and Mr. Doncic.
1: Exit out about a fresca exit, Swollen Dome, the Jason Smith Show with my best friend, Mike Harmon. 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
5: We'll
1: tell you everything happening right now as we are moments away from potentially another big penalty shootout.
6: My question is, are these European fans experiencing this live? Because for fans in Germany, their game ended at 1:30 in the morning. In Amsterdam, it's after 5:30 in the morning.
1: Things
6: right
1: are
6: now.
1: Just getting going at night in Amsterdam. I've been there.
3: Let's go.
1: Yeah, the red light district is just getting going now.
6: Netherlands
1: big party.
6: And
1: sure.
6: Morocco tied in overtime. By the way, Netherlands with only 6 shots in about 120 minutes tonight of this game that's taking place in Guadalupe, Mexico. And yet, Netherlands had the late lead. I say late in regulation, until Morocco tied it up 1-1 in the 91st minute. It has stayed 1-1 since. They're in minute 120 right now. So again, very late in OT. We could get to penalty kicks, which is how things ended in New England before this. Paraguay eliminated Germany on PKs, 4-3. Germany had outshot them 21-7, had over twice the possession in that game, had a corner kicks advantage of 16-6, and yet that game was tied 1-1 after overtime. Paraguay, which lost its opener to the U.S. in this tournament, was a big underdog in this matchup. Next up for them, France or Sweden on July the 4th. Winner of this Netherlands-Morocco match will play Canada on July the 4th. The round of 32 started with a thrilling ending yesterday in L.A. as Canada scored late to eliminate South Africa 1-0. Today started with Brazil and Japan, and Brazil was trailing at the half. It eventually won it on a goal in the 95th minute, 2-1, eliminating Japan. Japan still has never won a game in the tournament's knockout stage, 0-5. The group stage ended late Saturday. They're now in the knockout stage when every game's winner advances, every loser is out, no tie games. It's like a March Madness bracket now. It's been thrilling. The next U.S. game is Wednesday night against Bosnia and Herzegovina in the Bay Area. Trained to push past the pain, not athletes, just people trafficked every day right here in the United States, sometimes by someone they trusted. During the World Cup, help us break the silence. 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Victor Hovland won the PGA event on the first playoff hole against Scottie Scheffler this morning. Scheffler missed a 4-foot putt in Connecticut. Sunday, there was about a 90-minute weather delay during the final round, so that left no time for a playoff also then. The Memphis Grizzlies today traded Ja Morant to Portland for Jeremy Grant and Chris Murray. Spurs forward Julian Cempeni is due to sign a new 3-year deal. San Antonio will re-sign Harrison Barnes. The Clippers picked up the option on Brook Lopez. Oklahoma City picked up the contract option on Lou Dort's deal worth almost $18 million. And in late night Major League Baseball, it is the Marlins 10-7 leaders at the Rockies, bottom of the ninth. Mariners at home ahead of the Angels 6-2, bottom of the eighth. Diamondbacks ahead of the Giants going to the eighth 5-1. Dodgers lead 8-3 at the A's, bottom of the sixth. This is a game where Max Muncy is the Dodger third baseman. And yes, a player named Max Muncy is the A's third baseman. LA's Max Muncy has not only a home run, but he has a couple of RBIs in this one. And we mentioned the stat from Sarah Lang's last hour. It's not just they have the same name. They have the same birthday. And they're both playing the same position against each other in the same game and both batting seventh. Apparently, though, since 1900, this type of thing has happened in two other games. There were two Alex Gonzalez's in a Florida-Toronto game, 2000, and Mets at Colorado, 1999, pitcher Bobby Jones going against the Rockies and pitcher Bobby Jones. Back to you.
1: Thank you, Steve-O. Jason Smith, Mike Harmon live from the Fox Sports Radio studios. Coming up next, yes, we'll break down what to know from the big Ja Morant trade, plus we are headed to penalties between the Netherlands and Morocco, 1-1. Buckle up. That's next right here. Jason and Mike, Fox.
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3: Woo!
1: This shootout is insane.
3: It's drunk.
1: The Netherlands is one up on Morocco, but Morocco can even it up with a goal here. The last two attempts have hit the post.
3: I like the fact that the guy missed on Netherlands' second attempt after he did the stupid-ass stutter step. Yep. I'm not quite going to go through, whatever. And then he hits the post.
1: I'm telling you, man, anytime someone stutter steps, you see someone that does that, as they're approaching the ball, they are not confident in their skills. And they want to make the goalie do something to make it easier for them. When I'm like, you know what? The great goal scorers, they just do that. Look, they just do their thing. Like, look at the first goal for Netherlands. Like, the goalie guessed right, and it didn't matter because it was in a perfect position. Now, we just had a goal by, I believe, that's in.
3: That's in. It rolled over. Yeah.
1: Morocco is now tied at 1-1. The keeper made a save. However, the ball, it looked like he made it clean, and it kicked off his foot. He makes the save. The ball goes, okay.
3: Wow.
1: He leaps to the right, and the ball hits him in the middle of the chest. And he's got it. It stopped. But because he leaps, the ball bounces under his side behind him. Now, all he's got to do is not move. But he kicks his legs back, thinking, I got to grab the ball because he knows the ball was not there.
3: He's still moving. He's not secured.
1: And he winds up kicking the ball into the net, where if he just didn't do anything, the ball would have died before the goal line. I don't know if I've ever seen that before, where a keeper kicks it in behind him when the ball gets behind. I've never seen that.
3: Absolutely amazing. Right? Wow. He made the save of the tournament earlier, and now that one's going to be magnified.
1: Yeah, I mean, this is absolutely bananas right now. I mean, it's now 2-1 Netherlands with the lead over Morocco in penalties.
3: Because the first Moroccan player blasted his penalty shot off the crossbar. He was the winner of the crossbar challenge there with an exit velocity of about 188 miles an hour.
1: Yeah, and look, what do I tell you? The first three attempts for the Netherlands, two goals, right? And the second one, we told you about the save. This is why now once you get outside of the third penalty taker, it's an absolute dice roll because your best penalty takers are your first three because you know they're going to go. And you saw two of those goals where the Moroccan keeper guessed right and it didn't matter because you could have given him any sort of, I'm putting the ball right here. Mm-hmm. So go stand there, and it's still going to go in the net. Like, there are the ace penalty takers, and that's why they go in the first three.
3: Third penalty shot for Morocco, an absolute laser to the corner. And again, guess right, didn't matter.
2: No. Fox Sports Radio on the call?
1: I mean, that's the thing, is that this shows you when you can guess right and still the ball finds the back of the net. Like those are goal scorers' goals right there. Like I am so incredibly impressed by that. The pressure of being able to take these in the moment, and I'm still okay whispering it in just to the side of the post. I mean, that's really some sort of a nerves of steel.
3: I feel like I want to go play a soccer video game now, though. I feel like I'm in.
1: You know, I used to play that one soccer one, where it was the guy and his journey from when a young player and he makes the team, goes all the way through, and Soccer Hero, I think it was.
3: Okay.
1: That was fun, but it got to like so many levels. I'm like, level 89? Yeah, he's been in the league for 5 years. Okay, you know what? I'm done now.
3: Now
1: I'm
3: he's
1: done
3: a now. Journeyman. I'm done. He's just trying to hang on.
1: I'm like, all right, you know, I needed some sort of ending to this game. The Netherlands now blows their fourth kick as the shot goes wide. Doesn't even come within probably 3 feet of the post, and so now Morocco has a chance to go up with a goal here with one
3: Morocco!
1: Shot to go between each team.
3: That was unbelievable. Goalie was on the absolute opposite side of the net.
1: And now Morocco has hit the post, so now it's tied at two apiece going to the final round. You thought earlier today was amazing with Paraguay and Germany. This is insane because of the number of posts and saves and kick in. Like this is, and when people say, I don't know if I like the penalties and the shootouts. Like, I get it from a perspective of being a soccer purist. Like, I know it's not the craziest thing for you, but the excitement level for something like this, like, I forget about the rest of it.
3: No, but that's just it. Once we're in. in it. Like, philosophically, I don't love it. But once we're actually into it,
1: but you can only play for so long.
3: No, but that's the thing. Eventually, guys are just, what happened to that guy at the 30-yard mark? He's just done. He's just done. He's got nothing left.
1: We're in the 378th minute here, still 1-1. I mean, this is like the Spider-Man gif of them pointing at each other. Oh, you hit the post. No, I hit the post. You hit the post.
3: No, it's an exaggerated version of the crossbar challenge is where we've had it in this.
4: Or the DiCaprio meme of the pointing. Oh, I know where that looks
1: familiar.
4: Yeah.
1: No, or the Sophie Cunningham one that's taken over the last
3: time. But here's the thing.
1: The pointing is
3: we've just had several where the goalie guessed wrong and they still missed.
1: We just had one for Netherlands where it looked like it was in, but you see the reaction. He may have one-handed this off. It looked like it went in and bounced back out. Oh,
3: it's
1: no.
3: Right off his palm.
1: One hand. Boy, that's got to be a broken hand right there. I mean, that was a horrible take. That was just, I'm going to rely on my power. It's to about 3 feet to the right of the keeper, who gets his hand out and gets it flush on. So he knocks it right in front of him and not to the side where it deflects into the net.
3: That was absolutely incredible.
1: So Morocco going for the win now. They make this. They will send the Dutch back to the Netherlands with a loss and into the round of 16.
3: That one hand save.
1: Yeah. I mean, this has been an incredible.
3: Thou shalt not pass.
1: I mean, really, just incredible. And Morocco is through. They put it in. It's over.
3: Wow.
1: They win it 3-2 in penalties. Morocco moves on, and the Netherlands go home. This was some kind of shootout, man. This really was.
3: That had everything you could want.
1: Yeah. Yeah.
3: Some rocket blasts that counted.
1: Yep.
3: The one hand save, the hands of stone. That's Ronnie Garvin, yeah. Next level stuff. Again, mid-80s, late-80s wrestling reference.
1: You had the save, but I'm kicking the ball into the net.
3: Yeah.
1: You know, I mean, that's, wow. I mean, you see the...
3: He went from hero to goat.
1: The Dutch players on the ground crying right now. The Netherlands and Morocco. And Morocco is through to the next round. Final in PKs.
3: Unbelievable.
1: We have more of this. A huge day in the World Cup coming up next. And the Ja Morant trade.
3: Oh, that one,
1: Jason,
3: yeah.
1: Jason and Mike Fox. Doing my thing, rolling the mic beside him.
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3: An incredible day at the World Cup has just ended on Fox TV with Morocco eliminating Netherlands on penalty kicks 3-2. Morocco had tied the game with a goal in the 91st minute, and it was tied 1-1 after overtime. Paraguay eliminates Germany on penalty kicks 4-3. The Germans miss 3 of their 6 PKs. And before that, Brazil was trailing at halftime but scored a goal in the 95th minute to eliminate Japan 2-1. Monday through Friday this week, 3 games per day in this round of 32 that started with Canada's thrilling late win yesterday. Mexico hosts Ecuador on Tuesday night. The next U.S. game is Wednesday night. The Memphis Grizzlies traded Ja Morant to Portland for Jeremy Grant. In late night baseball, the Dodgers have a Shohei Ohtani homer and lead 8-3 at the A's, top of the 8th inning. I'm Steve DeSager.
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1: 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You'll find today's full show and a best of version posted right after we get off the air. So the action for today in the World Cup is over. The first full day in the elimination round, and wow, was it exciting. The near elimination of Brazil earlier today, but their offensive firepower, their size, gets them by Japan. The huge upset of Paraguay over Germany. And just moments ago, Morocco knocks out the Netherlands thanks to this in penalty.
2: Ismaïl Sabari can win the penalty shootout for Morocco with this kick. Yes!
1: You listen to the crowd going nuts. Morocco with the winner. They move on. So now, today, we've seen two of the top 10 teams ranked in the World Cup go out in Germany and Netherlands. Now, we were going to see two no matter what, because the Netherlands and Morocco, that's been the best matchup so far of the two teams. They were ranked 6 and 7 in the World Cup. But already on the first day, we've seen two top teams get knocked out, and we almost saw a third because Brazil was close. But again, their size was too much, and look, they controlled all the set pieces, the corners. You were just waiting for it to happen because they were just able to find a way. But this is why when I say, why not us? I mean, why not us, right? We made Paraguay look ridiculous. And Germany's one of the top teams in the world. And Paraguay and Germany played to as much of a draw as you could expect before penalties. Yeah, you could say Germany dominated the play. Look at the passes that Germany completed versus Paraguay. But not every team is built the same way. And I think it was Landon Donovan had a great point about it earlier today when he said, you know, this team is very comfortable playing without the ball, looking for the counterattack. They're okay with the other team controlling because this is how the team is built. Then not every team is built the same. We want to control the ball. We want to control the time of possession. Some teams, no, we're not going to control the time of possession. So we need to counter. We need to play a certain way. And so, yeah, you could easily say, okay, well, yeah, that's why Germany's the favorite because they're going to control possession. Obviously, you get a better chance to win the game the more you control the ball. But it's not like this was, hey, Rocky and Apollo. You know, this is not the United States and Russia in hockey. This was, yeah, Germany was the favorite, but one play, one guy falls down, one great header, and that changes everything. And when I say why not us, it's not just because the United States is playing extremely well. I mean, again, the transitive property of us with Paraguay and Germany, but too many people are caught up in the United States' path and other teams' path to winning the World Cup. Everybody is way caught up in, oh, look at this, United States won, but now look at their path. It's Bosnia, then it would be Belgium, and then you're running into France, you're running into Argentina. It's like, you know what? Number one, yeah, at the end of a tournament, you're going to run into the best teams. There's no bye all the way to the end. The best teams are going to be there at the end. I'm sorry, but when you get to the quarterfinals, but specifically the semifinals and the championship, you're going to have the best.
3: Well, I mean,
1: they're
3: not stacking up against you like a bunch of supervillains. So, oh, no, it's Spider-Man against the Sinister Six,
1: you know,
3: and they're all there together. Or Batman from 1966.
1: Yeah, the good teams are going to be there at the end. You know, you're not going to say, boy, I'd like to avoid Duke and Kansas and North Carolina. No, you're going to have to play good teams. But you don't know how it's going to go. Worry about the game you have next. If you want to look two games right now, to look two games ahead because it's the round of 32 where you're going to be a big favorite and what your next game would be, okay, fine. So if the United States, just look at Bosnia and Belgium, right? And Belgium, we've talked about Belgium. This is not the Belgium team that eliminated us, you know, over a decade ago. It's not the same Belgium team from the mid-2010s. This is a different Belgium team that had a lot of difficulty today. This is not a great team. Can we win against Bosnia and Belgium? Yeah. But I don't want to look any further than that. I don't want to look any further than Bosnia on Wednesday night, even though we're going to be a big favorite because they're not even the top 50 overall of teams. But when you make it to the knockout round in the World Cup, you're playing well. So I don't know why people get so caught up in, oh, we have to play this and we have to play them. yeah, everybody's going to have to play good teams, and you don't know how it's going to go. Teams thought, oh, Germany's going to be in our way. Guess who's not in your way anymore? Germany. Oh, we don't match up well against the Netherlands anymore. Guess who's going to have to worry about anymore? The Netherlands. Guess who you almost didn't have to worry about today? Brazil. So whatever it is, worry about the game in front of you, right? Because that's really what you have to worry about. So for the United States now, looking ahead 2 days, oh, Bosnia. Okay, I feel good about that one. That's the one game. I don't know who we're going to play after that. I mean, Belgium maybe, but Belgium maybe not, right? Belgium might, maybe, Belgium. Like, I don't know why people are so, especially social media, they so get caught up in this team's path and why this was easy. I understand coming out of the group stage, if all of a sudden, oh, guess what? You're looking up at Argentina. Okay, I'd like to avoid Argentina in the round of 32, but okay, I understand. It's not going to have Cape Verde, sorry. But like overall, for most teams, it's, okay, just got the game in front of you. But yet we're so caught up in what this path is going to be where you really have no idea how it's going to go.
3: No, and that's a big thing. Like, you know, you coached your daughter's squads and my daughter running through her club soccer and in league play, whatever, oftentimes, like, someone would come and ask me, goes, well, you know, this team and whatever else, and, you know, well, we got to look ahead. I'm like, I don't, they're teenage girls. I don't know what effort I'm getting today.
1: Oh, yeah. Oh, yeah.
3: Right?
1: Yeah,
3: I mean, and I mean that teenage girls.

0: is a little bit of the chess and the long-term play versus, hey, my guys just are physically need a little bit of a reboot before we get into the knockout round. Okay, for the United States, we have no idea what this team is. We think we do. Right, I'll steal from, you know, we referenced Lasso liberally. Remember Roy Kent famously, you know, they're going to talk about, what was he, a 17-year-old or 18-year-old? What are we expecting on the pitch? And the one guy goes, well, he's going to be brilliant. I have no doubt he will go in and dominate. And Roy Kent just goes, we don't know. He's a kid. You know, we have no idea. I'll save it, not save for work, the next part of the analysis.
1: Roy, what's going on in the locker room? How blank should I know?
0: Right. I mean, but it's just very much that with this United States squad, right? We could go to Pochettino and what he's instilled, right? We could go to the attacking nature of this squad relative to what we've seen from U.S. teams before. And yes, they are a decided favorite, 72% win probability. Bosnia-Herzegovina is a plus 700, plus 800 if you're in the betting market, right? Shop around a little bit. But the point is, I don't know what we're going to get. Do we get that early goal again, right? Are we up 1-0 after 10 minutes like we've been through the knockout or through the group phase?
1: Mm-hmm.
0: Maybe. But if we're not, what does that do? What does that change? Right? How does that affect the defenseurs that are back there that have been able to just play guarding a lead as opposed to having to just try to keep things even?
1: Yeah,
0: I don't know. The psychology of it all changes, and all of a sudden we're playing a much different game. But I like that what I've seen from this tournament, that we do only have a couple of squads that through the group stage you say, wow, they're crisp and they're sharp on all at every end. But for the United States, yeah, a little bit of that hopefulness and excitedness of I don't know what to expect. And that's pretty cool. What? And yes, looking ahead to the round of 16, round of 8, who the hell cares? You got to win this match first.
1: Yeah, and just think about that part of it is that, okay, if you were taking a look and did like power rankings of the teams now through group stage and wherever we're at right now, 2 days into the knockout rounds, right? You would say, okay, probably France is at the top because France has probably looked the best of anybody throughout the knockout rounds, right? Granted, they're playing a Norway team that rested everybody and you didn't get Holland. So, okay, but still, I can't punish them for what they did.
0: But
1: or
0: still,
1: didn't do on
0: 20
1: the field.
0: Seconds in, Mbappe had a 900-mile-an-hour rocket off the crossbar.
1: So France has looked really good.
0: Yeah.
1: Argentina has looked good against lesser competition. But okay, everybody else is really at that next tier. Like Spain doesn't look unbeatable. England doesn't look unbeatable. England allows a lot of chances. Like we're right there with that next tier of teams. And it's not like it's not really a hot take. Normally, hey, when we're making a big run, it's, oh boy, there's 8 or 10 teams here that could wind up knocking us out at any time. There's not that many. There's not that many games we're going to go into and not be at least a co-favorite on. Yeah, you get to the semifinals and it's either Spain or Argentina or France. Okay, I could see we'd be underdogs there, but it's not like outside of France, like I'd walk into a game and go, yeah, I don't know that we can do that. I don't know that we can win this game, right? Because we talked about it with soccer compared to the NBA playoffs for a guy like Messi, who's in his late 30s. Is he still going to have the same kind of jump at the end of the tournament that he's had so far? Right, because this is early days in the team, playing every 6-7 days. All right, everything is fine. But at the end of the tournament, where's he going to be? Like James Harden, where's he going to be after you play a couple rounds of the playoffs? Guess what? Going home. Hey, Knicks. But that's the thing. Like, okay, so that's why I'm not that scared about Argentina, because they're relying on Messi to score every goal. And where's he going to be conditioning-wise? Is he going to still have that same jump at the end of the World Cup? France is tough, but I'll worry about that later on. Just I understand that this is the best it's ever looked for us in the World Cup going back 25 years. Even when you want to go back to 2002 and we made it to the quarterfinals, we beat Mexico. Okay, we were still looking up at great teams. We weren't going to beat Germany, right? We're going to beat Germany and Klose and Oliver Kahn and goal. And that was a great German team, and they won the next time around. So I understand that okay, we made it further technically, but I feel like there's many more teams we can beat, and our path is greater. Our team, we are better. We are creating more scoring chances. We have a lot more creativity. We are creating our own energy, and the fact that we are scoring as many goals. I think we're going into the knock.

0: out round. We had the third most goals of any team in the World Cup, and that's counting, you know, the fact that, you know, Germany had seven in their first game. So the fact that we're still third in that list, like, this tells me all great things for us. So just focus on the next. We got to focus on the next game in front of us and think, really, why not us? Right? We're good for one sports miracle in this country every 50 years, right? We had, you saw the commercial with Mike Arruzzioni. Sure. That's been running all day today. Hey, you don't think we can win? And Arruzzioni walks out of the bar. Yeah, the last big sports miracle our country had was in 1980. Every 50 years or so, yeah, I think we're good for once. Now, it's not technically 50 years, it's 46. But I think overall for the country, I can see us being kind of due here. And we've never looked better at this point in a World Cup than we do right now.
1: Yeah, I got a lot of Bunko half-ass merch that's been showing up in my timeline with why not you dot S dot. And either an eagle or whatever other symbol of our nation they want to throw up there. People are always reticent to throw the flag on there. But all of that to say, you've got a matchup here against, what are they, the 61st nation?
0: I think so, yeah.
1: I still don't know what that means, right, on the grand scale, right? They like to press up top, right, try to do the long ball.
0: Can you find them on a map, though? Apparently, that's been the big question. Can you find them on a map?
1: See, here's the thing.
0: Do you know where Bosnia is on a map?
1: It's okay to not know that.
0: Yeah.
1: It's another thing to say, I don't know and I don't care.
0: Yeah.
1: And blank you because we're coming for you.
0: That's tough.
1: I think that's where you take it a little bit too far.
0: Tough day for ABC7 here in Los Angeles.
1: Well, especially when the boss is actually of Bosnia.
0: Yeah.
1: to say.
0: You get a little too excited. Yeah. A little too excited about playing Bosnia. Let's just dial it back a little bit here.
1: Well, I mean, look, we put you on the remote. We had you talk about it. And then you went into a WWE shoot interview.
0: You know, I felt really good. It was a heat check comment. And turns out I shouldn't have made that heat check comment.
1: Turn off your replies. Turn off your replies really fast. But look, we've talked about the back line for the U.S. That's the one place potentially vulnerable. That's how Bosnia tries to get after it offensively. So we'll see, right? Do you thwart that early, or can your attacking style and control that has been exhibited carry into this round? Don't know, but excited to watch. And I'm certainly not worried about the round of 16 and the round of 8.
0: No.
1: Succeed and proceed. Again. That's it, people.
0: Whoever's in front, just worry about that. Don't worry about the path. Exit out by Fresca, exit Swollen Dome. Jason Smith, Mike Harmon, live from the Fox Sports Radio studios. More from the World Cup and a big trade from the NBA today. That is next. 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
0: Fox Sports Radio, the Jason Smith Show with my best friend, Mike Harmon. I've had sex with him like 50, 60 times on camera. She's been telling me. We're getting to the John Morant trade coming up in a couple minutes on camera. But look, Netherlands-Morocco, Netherlands keeper made a save, best save of the World Cup so far, kind of in vain as Morocco wins in penalties. And
1: one of the plays is kind of negating any of the salutations and greatness and back slaps and everything that he's gotten.
0: The keeper made a save in penalties and the ball got behind him and he kicked it into the net. It's, come on, man. Come on. That's the thing is, like, in sports, there are big plays in a Super Bowl, in the World Series, in the NBA Finals, where if you don't make them, okay, yeah, I get it, but you don't spend your entire life thinking about it. Like Wemby's missed free throws at the end of game five, right? Okay, at the end of game four. Okay, he missed those free throws, but that's not going to define him as a player. Everything else.
1: There's a million other moments in that five-game series.
0: There's other
1: moments.
0: You know, I mean, now Wemby throwing the ball off Steph Castle's back. But there's other moments where things happen. But when you miss a penalty in the World Cup, or if you don't save a penalty that you should have saved, like, you're going to think about that every day for your entire life. Like, that's why overtime in hockey, overtime in the NBA, you know, the last 2 minutes, a game-winning field goal in the Super Bowl, like, all of those things are really intense, but there's nothing like taking a penalty in a knockout round in the World Cup where if I make it, okay, it's just going to be something that goes by me. And if I miss it, I'm going to think about it the rest of my life. If I make this save, great. If I kick the ball into the net, I'm just going to think about it for the rest of my life.
1: But you have that for the goalie. You've got the guys that miss their penalties. Like, it's the old, if it gets saved, it gets saved, right? Guy guesses right, slight miss hit, whatever. But when you sail it over a crossbar, when you hook it,
0: when you try to get too cute,
1: and you hook it 8 feet wide of the net altogether, like, you at least have to say, okay, the goalie got me.
0: Yeah.
1: Right. If you're the guy taking the kick, like, of all of it, it's like, at least the goalie got me versus I mishit it 40 feet over the dump. Because we saw that a couple of times in both sets of penalties. Like, all right, you mishit it that bad. I know you want to drive it through the guy's chest and whatever, but my goodness.
0: Yeah. Now, listen, the best individual play of the World Cup, and you probably a lot of things, you know, off the top of your head, plays you remember. But this play from today, even though it didn't result in a goal, this is the best play of the World Cup so far.
1: Harry Kane misses!
0: Come on, stop. Well, okay,
1: you gave him the miss. What about becoming the all-time scorer for them? He's the leader of a nation.
0: Quid pro quo. If you play the one where he makes it, you got to play the one where he misses. You got to play them both.
1: Well, we're looking for some positivity there, and he just totally...
2: Mike.
1: Slapped me in the head.
2: How long have we been doing this show? There's no positivity.
0: Here's the play from Brazil and Japan earlier today.
3: The momentum switches to the Brazilians, and here is Vinicius. What a run this is. Oh, off the inside of the post and away. And then over the bar by Cunha. Wow, that would have been one of the great World Cup goals had it gone in from Vinny Jr.
0: Ian Dark on the call. Who should call everything? Right, Vinicius. Like, he called I love the way he pronounced Vinicius.
1: But it's one of those with the translation.
0: Yeah.
1: You're right, from TV to radio. Like, if you're watching this alongside, it's the he's letting it breathe and you're seeing that. But
0: he says,
1: like, there's a lot going
0: like
1: in there.
0: He's an emperor.
1: Absolutely.
0: And Vinny Jr., this play where he nutmegs the midfielder and then makes an incredible move where it looks like he's going to stop on a dime and cut back towards the middle of the field and instead takes that extra step to gain a little bit of daylight in the box and then just kind of flicks it off the side of his foot, like a Zlatan play off the side of my foot, and the keeper just gets enough of a hand on it that it bounces off the side and comes out, bounces off the post. Like, that play, I gasped like three times, and that should have been a goal. Now, the keep makes an incredible play just to get a hand on it, but, like, Vinny Jr. making that, you see, again, we talked about Erling Haaland making a name for himself in this World Cup, and now he's global, not just big soccer fans. Same thing for Vinny Jr. here. This was an incredible run, and even though it didn't end up in a goal, it's my favorite play of the World Cup so far.
1: But just ridiculousness from the nutmeg into the box where you're thinking he's going to strike it with his left foot.
0: Yeah.
1: Because he's got space on the outside. There's no defender, and he's going to come across his body. And instead, he takes a small touch
0: and then goes with his right. I'm going to go short side with my left foot, and that's where the keeper is. And I don't know how he was able to reach back when off his right foot, off the outside part of his foot. Like
1: that was, he thinks he's got you committed to that end. Exactly. And then goes with the short kick, gets enough on it with his right foot, and the keeper... I mean, it's a whisper, right? I mean, that's it. Just enough to get it to the post. But you and I probably watched it 20 times before we came on air, just like going, how did he do all of that? Like, it's a crazy drive.
0: When he made that cutback to put it back on his left foot was just like, oh, my goodness. Like that, and that's one reason why, hey, Brazil moving on. Because remember, the World Cup is a television show, right? And Japan winning would have been a great story, right? Japan is a pretty solid team. But Brazil winning, Brazil are rock stars. Vinny Jr.'s a rock star, you know, just below that level of the players you want to see all the time. Ronaldo, Messi, Haaland, Mbappe, he's right there too. So another game from him moving forward. Yeah, that was big for the World Cup for them to move on.
1: Yeah, absolutely amazing. And then we did not see Neymar Jr. In this match either. So like another one of the names, the single name guys. Mm-hmm. But, you know, for Vinny or Vinicius.
0: Yes.
1: Junior.
0: Vinicius. I want Ian Dark to narrate everything. He gives everything. He could narrate me going to Target and make it sound like this is the world could end if I don't get to Target.
1: Is he on Cameo?
0: He would make a lot of money. I want you to announce me in line at Costco. The longest line. He's picked the wrong one. This is an absolute tragedy. Someone in front of him does not have all his items turned up so they could just scan them right away. There's a lot of turning over. This is going to be 15 extra minutes before he can leave Costco. This is an absolute travesty.
1: Is there any way like we could do an internal pool of a GoFund yourself to where we can set it up for a charity to get Ian Dark to do a call for us?
0: Well, I don't want it to have to be charity. I mean, charity would be great, but I, you know.
1: Well, I mean, I'd like to think he'd just do it. Do it, you know, I mean, cash monies, whether he wants to keep it or for charity. I just figured the charity angle, I mean, we can do some greater good as opposed to just being entertained by him calling you in line in Costco.
0: So we got more from the World Cup coming up in a few minutes, but... the first big trade of the NBA trade/free agency season hit us today, where Ja Morant was dealt to the Portland Trail Blazers. Now, we knew this was kind of coming. The way Memphis, their core three players, they've slowly been getting rid of all of them. And Morant is a guy that, let's face it, he needed a fresh start, right? Morant is a guy that... couldn't stay on the court because of injury, made a lot of knucklehead decisions, numerous suspensions. He needed to get out of Memphis. Now, Memphis gets back Jeremy Grant and Chris Murray for him. You wouldn't think this would be the haul even a couple of years ago, but yet this is where we are. This is where Ja Morant is.
1: You forgot one important component of the trade.
0: What's that?
1: The Blazers also got $1 million.
0: Oh, yeah, they did get $1 million. Well, and the thing is because, and that's the part of this story that is... the really most fun part to me is that we talked earlier this hour about the Warriors making a move. If they go for LeBron James and AD, bringing them together, right? It's not going to win them a championship, but you have to do something because you can't go with what you've been doing because you're barely a play-in team. You don't want to waste the rest of Steph Curry's career. You have to do something and your options are limited because young players aren't coming to Golden State to play with Steph anymore. It's not what it was 10 years ago. Your young players haven't come through. It's hard to get talent to come in now.
1: Yeah, it's too bad that Draymond punched Jordan Poole because he was a pretty damn good player when he was there.
0: Oh, I'm not saying that they didn't do it to themselves sometimes. You know, they're not there.
1: Just saying that once upon a time, you had a guy who was a pretty good of a championship.
0: I'd like to go there. Is Draymond there? Yeah. Is he going to punch me? We can't guarantee he won't. I'm going to go to the Wizards. So there are certain risks that have to be taken. And the Blazers taking this risk is something they had to do, right? Yes. In theory, you're getting Damian Lillard coming back, and now you got Ja Morant, and now you have Tom Dundon, who, you know, listen, owning the Carolina Hurricanes, winning the Stanley Cup, like, you know, he's my owner in hockey. And seeing him do what he's doing in hockey and seeing what he's doing here in Portland, this is two entirely different things. The fact that he's penny pinching and it's combative with the city, like, this is an absolute tire fire that I can't wait to see next year. You have John Morant. You're trying to keep him on the straight and narrow and keep him in the lineup. Lillard coming back from the injury. Dundon, who I really think he wants to move the team. Like, I, right. you don't come in and act how you act unless you want to move the team. Right, because he's made it combative. I'm firing people right away. I'm not sending photographers on the road. Why are you doing this? There's no reason to do this, but this is what he's doing.
1: Mike Anori with a 3-year deal, only one of which is guaranteed.
0: The NBA Player Association is really upset with the deal that he's gotten. Like, how do you agree to that trade? How are you able to do this? Like, this is an absolute tire fire. I mean, I'm going to be here for it because it's going to be in our window, just like if the Warriors get LeBron and Anthony Davis, these games will be in our window every night.
1: Every night.
0: The Blazers will be in our window every night. But wow, you've talked about, you have an owner that's come in that is completely unpredictable. You've brought in a point guard who is completely unpredictable. And you have Damian Lillard, who's returned from injury, is completely unpredictable.
1: Yeah, that's good.
0: What could possibly go wrong here? I mean, everything is awesome.
1: Yeah, I mean, the number of jokes that, I mean, look, and go through the Trailblazers history and their nickname and everything. You can go find that in the interwebs. John Morant's played 79 games in the last 3 years.
0: Yeah.
1: And when he's played, it's kind of like his 2019 draft counterpart, Zion Williamson. When he plays, he's fantastic.
0: Yeah. Yeah.
1: Now, Zion doesn't bring all the extra curricular issues that Ja did, but we talk about what he was as a two-time All-Star.
0: But he makes up for it by not even being as healthy as Ja Morant. So he makes up for
1: it. No, that's just it. So you get that. But, you know, Ja can't get that part right either, you know, in terms of the pogo stick opportunity, but also gets broken in half going into the lane. So we'll see. Needed a reset. This is about as minimal a cost as you can. And if you're the Blazers, you've made it clear you're not pushing all in on anything anyway. So try to get a guy at the absolute bottom of his value. And the fact that they threw in $1 million just because is really kind of the most laughable part of it.
0: You know what I mean? Honestly, like Dundon asking for $1 million is like a Billy Bean saying, yeah, and I want an extra $300,000. I want to stock my soda machine for 5 years. Oh, my God.
1: No, that's exactly it.
0: Like, that's reminding me of. Like, that's why this is going to be a tire fire of epic proportions.
1: But every night on one of our monitors, buddy.
0: But Portland, this is what I mean, where certain risks, you have to do it because you know you're not going anywhere with the makeup of this team.
1: Yeah.
0: And you're trading away Chris Murray and Jeremy Grant. Okay. I mean, they're nice players. Jeremy Grant's a nice player.
1: Murray's a guy that could grow into something, but yeah,
0: If you really want to make a go at it and try to do something, this is a risk you kind of have to take. And even though it's not, you can only take the risks that are open to you. It's not like teams like Portland or Golden State are able to say, hey, we're opening our doors and everybody wants to come here, right? It's not the Knicks. It's not Los Angeles. It's not Oklahoma City or wherever you want to say. These aren't those locations, not anymore.
1: Well,
0: right?
1: And he made it clear he's not breaking the bank.
0: Right.
1: Exactly. Right. Like, so that's the other thing. If you're in free agency, it's like, all right, they're off the list, not only because they're bad,
0: yeah,
1: but also they're not going to open their wallet for me.
0: I mean, it's a risk you have to take, and boy, is this going to be an absolute, I mean, I can't get over how unpredictable this season's going to be with that, because Dundon's going to keep doing the same kinds of things, same penny pinching, same all of this, and Morant, who knows? Is he going to be reborn? I hope he does. I mean, I hope, you know, it changes scenery for him and this is a better spot for him. I hope he's surrounded by better people than he was in Memphis, and I hope he's got a chance. But man, this is like, hey, we got all these fireworks. We're going to put them all together. It's like, oh, I don't know about that. Now we're going to put them all together. We're going to light them all at the same time and see what happens. I don't know about that. Let's not do that.
1: I like the element of danger to it. But, I mean, John Morant's stock can't be any lower. So it's the, does he want to play or doesn't he? And if you can be the beneficiary of that, guess what? You get to spin him off for assets at the trade deadline or beyond. Or if he flies right, you say this becomes our centerpiece and what becomes the post-Lillard era. Either way, I'm here for it.
0: Exit out by the Fresca, exit Swollen Dome, the Jason Smith Show with my best friend, Mike Harmon. Time now to find out what's trending in the wide world of sports from special delivery Steve DeSager, who is pulling himself away from the ninth inning of the Dodgers Athletics to tell you what's going on.
4: I'd be watching it if Ian Dark was calling the game tonight. You are correct. He is a great announcer.
0: The small market, the little engine that could. Can they get six in the ninth inning against the Dodgers' beleaguered bullpen?
4: Go, go, Athletics. By the way, before the 2014 World Cup, ESPN did have a promo with Ian Dark actually sitting in a restaurant calling somebody's first date.
6: Against all odds, he's slowly but surely beginning to build some chemistry here. And if he plays his cards right tactically, he might just stave off elimination.
1: There you go. Good pull, Steve.
4: Perfect. Okay, let's get to the MLB. Late night, Dodgers do lead bottom of the ninth, 9-3 at the A's. Already wins for Seattle and Arizona. Cubs beat the Padres 3-2 on a run in the bottom of the ninth. Milwaukee with a two-run homer bottom of the eighth defeated Cincinnati 5-3. And the win to Brewers reliever Aaron Ashby, who is 11-1. Boston won its fifth straight. Texas won its fifth in a row. Yankees lost their fifth straight. Toronto had lost six in a row, but got to play the Mets tonight and beat them 2-1. Toronto scored a run in the first inning on an outfield error. Victories for Pittsburgh and the White Sox. And now to a truly great day at the World Cup in this new round of 32, which started yesterday as Canada scored late to eliminate South Africa 1-0. We now know it's Canada versus Morocco on July 4th. Morocco tonight eliminates Netherlands on penalty kicks 3-2. Morocco had tied the game with a goal in the 91st minute, and it was tied 1-1 after overtime. Netherlands had only six shots tonight in 120 minutes, and it missed its last two penalty kick attempts. Earlier in New England, Paraguay on penalty kicks 4-3 over Germany. Yes, the Germans are out, missing three of their six PKs, including their first and their last. For fans in Germany, that game ended at 1:30 in the morning. Their World Cup has ended. Germany had a goal disallowed midway through overtime due to interference with the goalkeeper after video review. Brazil trailed at halftime, wound up winning 2-1 over Japan in Houston. The winning goal came in the 95th minute. Brazil will play again Sunday against the winner of Norway versus Ivory Coast. Well, the group stage ended Saturday. They are now in the knockout stage. Every game's winner advances. Every loser is out. No tie games. It's like a March Madness bracket now. Superb. Thrilling. Monday through Friday this week. Three games per day. Mexico hosts Ecuador on Tuesday night. The next U.S. game is Wednesday night against Bosnia and Herzegovina in the Bay Area. The winner Wednesday will face the winner of Belgium-Senegal. Just for the record, the U.S. did play Belgium in March in Atlanta, and Belgium sat its star goalie and still beat the Americans 5-2 that day. In fact, the U.S. has lost six straight against Belgium head-to-head, including a round of 16 matchup where we were beaten in overtime in 2014.
0: Steve, we'll worry about that.
4: Absolutely.
0: We'll worry about that later on.
4: It's down the road, like, you know, next Monday, maybe.
2: Yeah. Oh, we're so screwed.
0: Let's worry about Wednesday first.
4: Or if we win Wednesday, could be facing Senegal, who we just played in a tune-up game a month ago in Charlotte, and the Americans
0: 3-2. Is to say you're Belgian? Is your origin Belgian? Are you Belgian?
4: The name is Belgian, yes.
0: You are, really?
4: Yeah.
0: Wow. So that's why we're no wonder all of this Belgium. Okay.
4: No, that's not why. I'm at a news desk. This is information.
1: Belgium beer. Let's go.
4: In fact, they have played each, as I say. Both Belgium and Senegal, they have played this year.
0: Just like Mike Breen. He was right down the middle during the NBA Finals. You know, Knicks announcer Mike Breen. Right down the middle.
1: Right down the middle. No question.
4: Was he born a Knick? I'm sorry, was that?
0: This place is shaking right now.
4: The excitement of the FIFA World Cup is now streaming live on Fox One, the official English streaming platform. To catch every unforgettable moment, Fox One brings the action straight to your screen so you never miss a goal. Download Fox One and experience the FIFA World Cup live. Back to you.
0: Yeah, what a shot in the dark to Sager's Belgian. I didn't know that. How about that? I really didn't know. I had no idea. Now
4: well,
0: I know.
4: I mean, I've never been there or anything like that.
0: Okay. Yeah. All right. Very good. Thank you, Steve.
4: Everybody's name's from somewhere. Okay. We're Americans. Smith.
0: You just bet on them. I've never been there, but it's fine.
4: No, you're looking at the wrong guy. He's to your left, I believe.
0: Exit Albata Fresca, exit Swollen Dome. Coming up next, a World Cup idea that I bet you a lot of teams wish they had before today. That's next. Jason and Mike, this is Fox Sports Radio.
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4: 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The first full day one of the knockout round in the World Cup. Couldn't ask for more. Nearly had Brazil go home. They eke out a 2-1 win. Morocco eliminates the Netherlands in penalties. Paraguay eliminates Germany in penalties. I can't wait for tomorrow. Can't wait for Wednesday. This World Cup is just getting better and better. It's been great since it started. It's been phenomenal. And now we're in the part where we're seeing the best parts, which are the shootouts. And the excitement level today was incredible. That being said, Germany failed.
5: Mm-hmm.
4: Netherlands failed.
5: Yeah.
4: Maybe they should have had this idea before the World Cup. I don't know why more coaches don't do this, right? So you get to the World Cup, and your roster is between 23 and 26 players. Now, who's playing? So you're starting 11, and then maybe five other guys play, right? Now, you got to have two keepers, obviously, because you never know what's going to happen. So I get it, right? You have to keepers. So maybe eight positions on your team are there just in case, right? Okay. What are the odds you're going to need all of them? You never are, right? You never are. I don't know why the last two spots on every team into the World Cup.
5: Mm-hmm.
4: I don't know why the last two spots aren't the two best players you can find in your country that can make penalties. Right? Doesn't matter what else they can do. Can you dribble? No, not at all. What about can you use your non-dominant foot? Nope, not at all. No, can't do it at all. No, can't do it. Can't. But what about penalties? Oh yeah, yeah. I will give you penalties. I'm going to make 9 out of 10. Right? I don't know why the last two spots aren't reserved for the two best penalty. Doesn't matter whatever else they can do. It's like specialists in other sports, right? Like the last two spots in a basketball team are there for 6 fouls, right? Your fourth line there in the NHL is there to play physical, 4 or 5 minutes a game. Maybe you have to get into a fight, whatever it is. I don't know why the last two spots aren't for that, because you can see what happens after the first three guys go in penalties. These are always your top three players, and they're always the studs, because your best three penalty takers, your best three goal scorers go 1 through 3 because they're guaranteed to go. Because of the math, if you miss your first three, other team makes their first three, your last two guys don't get on. So you don't save those guys, you make them go early. I don't know why, if you wouldn't do that and then save your last couple of substitutions at the very end to throw these players on there so they can be on the field. So when you get to penalties, I got a great 5 guys that are going to go. I got my top 3 scorers. I have 2 guys that just specialize in penalties. Because you can get by the last minute or 90 seconds of a game, throw them up front. Listen, you're not going to do any damage playing back, and throw them up front, whatever it is. Because at that point, everybody's playing for penalties when you're in the last couple minutes of the second extra period. So I don't know why teams don't do that. Because that would be a winning strategy.
5: Unless you have a guy that's got to be held on the sideline because he's bloodied and they're attending to him. And then you say, there's short one guy, attack! That happened to Morocco a little bit earlier. But I like the cut of your jib. I got to think that there's a big market. Like, look, we did privates for soccer, and part of it was penalty kicks. But I got to imagine there's someone out there that just says, I'm going to make your kid a killer on penalty kicks.
4: That's all I do is penalties. That's all. It doesn't matter. You don't need to do anything else. You may not see the field again, but penalty, it's such a big deal.
5: Can I see you dribble the ball? No. What do you mean no? It's like, I don't do that. What do? Penalty kicks. From this spot, I am deadly.
4: Can you mark somebody defensively? No, they'll go right around me.
5: They're going to laugh at me when I go make just a little bit of a run. I don't even do the wind sprints with the team, but then I come out there and I'm dead-eye. So they've seen me for those 30 to 45 seconds saying, that guy's unathletic altogether.
4: Yeah.
5: And then I hit a rocket right past him.
4: And then, listen, just run around for the last 30 seconds of the game to get you ready to go for penalties. All right, I got my heart rate up. I'm ready to go. You don't need those spots. Why don't you have them?
5: They laugh at your coordination, and then you come in and bam, you're the number four penalty shooter and deadeye.
4: Exit out of Fresca, exit Swollen Dome. Coming up next, a big story out of the NBA involving LeBron James and what the Lakers might do tomorrow. This is Fox.
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18: Another thrilling night at the World Cup, this in the round of 32 that started with Canada's late goal to win on Sunday. Morocco late tonight on penalty kicks eliminated Netherlands 3-2. Morocco had tied that game with a goal in the 91st minute. Paraguay eliminated Germany on penalty kicks 4-3. The Germans missed three of their six PKs. Brazil on a goal in the 95th minute eliminated Japan 2-1. Brazil had trailed at the half in that game. The Memphis Grizzlies traded Ja Morant to Portland for Jeremy Grant. Everything's final in the major leagues. Dodgers 9-4 winners at the A's. Shohei Ohtani a home run. Seattle 6-2 over the Angels. Wins for Miami and Arizona. Minnesota's up 5-1 in the ninth. Held on 5-4 at Houston. The Cubs with a run bottom of the ninth. Edged the Padres 3-2. Milwaukee homered in the eighth to beat the Reds. Wins for Boston and Texas. I'm Steve DeSager.
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5: Harry Kane misses!
4: Final hour tonight. And the landscape of the NBA might look a little different by this time tomorrow. Free agency set to begin. Already getting stories. John Morant's already been traded.
5: Yeah, Knicks are trading Brunson.
4: Stop.
5: He had a good run.
4: He's the king
5: of
4: New
5: York.
4: They won
5: the title, allegedly.
4: Come on, man. King of New York. But things might change really quickly for the Lakers in a day, right? Now, we talked about this, and it really feels like this is what's happening. So, earlier in the day, we heard that the Warriors allegedly want to reunite LeBron James with Anthony Davis on the Warriors, pair with Steph Curry and Draymond Green, who will sign a new contract because he opted out of this year, so they would have room to do something else. And according to the reports, Draymond Green was doing it as long as he got the assurances that this is what they were doing with that money, was they were going to go sign a couple of players. Now they could sign LeBron for $15 million, AD is contract, so this is what they are doing. Now we talked about it from the Warriors' perspective, but the Lakers' perspective, again, I know it's kind of a hot take, but the fact that a week ago, it seemed like, well, the Lakers and LeBron James are working towards an agreement that's going to keep him there. Maybe it's a year, maybe it's 2 years. But seeing what happened last year where, hey, they just couldn't all get healthy at once, so LeBron's going to come back, and it's going to be Luka and Austin Reeves and LeBron, and they're going to figure it out and make one more go at it, because when they were all healthy playing together, they played great. They had a 20-game stretch where they went from being a 6-7 seed. They moved up into the top half of the Western Conference. Then, of course, Luka got hurt. Don't go to Spain for treatment. So it looked like that was going to happen. However, things have not gone anywhere. So now this story breaks today. The Warriors, LeBron. Now, whether this is a leak from Clutch Sports, want to let you know, you're going to let LeBron go like this. We're thinking about the Warriors.
0: Bye.
4: Honestly, I'm coming around to the fact that this is how the Lakers wanted it to go all along, especially considering what they have going on tomorrow, right? Do they really want LeBron James, or do they just want to make it look like they want him so both sides can part and it doesn't get ugly and both sides can save face? Because the last thing the Lakers want, and less than LeBron wants, is a parting of the ways where one of them looks bad, they both look bad, they fight a war of words between each other. Because to say goodbye to LeBron James, to say we don't need you anymore, whoa, that's unprecedented, right? You know what's going to happen out of that. Our clutch clients no longer going to go to the Lakers. Nope, we don't want, no, they screwed LeBron, so guess what? Anybody's a clutch client, you're not getting them ever again, right? There's a lot to think about with the Lakers saying goodbye to LeBron James, just saying, hey, we're moving on. So is this a dance they're doing where, hey, at the end, it just looks like they were trying to get, look, we tried, we wanted to bring LeBron back, he wanted more money, we couldn't do it, we had to move in another direction, we had to pivot quickly, it's a shame, we love LeBron, everything he's done for us over the course of the last few years, winning the championship, we'll always have a home here, going to raise his jersey to the rafters, whatever it is, and LeBron can walk away saying, yeah, it just didn't work, I wanted more money, and hey, jumping to this traveling road show with the Warriors, that's a great way for him to end his career, right? I didn't see that as a possibility.
0: Bye.
4: That him and AD and Steph Curry, because if they don't win, at least it's a fun year of all those, you know, 40-year-olds playing together. So I wonder if that's the case where the Lakers just want to make it look like they want LeBron, but very quickly they're going to pivot to another direction, because tomorrow they'll be meeting with Jalen Duren, one of the top restricted free agents out there. He's going to meet with the Sacramento Kings as well, a guy that after what happened in Detroit this year, Duren, who did not come through at all in the playoffs, yeah, he might want out. His talk, he wants out. Maybe it's a better fit for the Pistons if they go out and get a better number two that can take up some of the scoring slack behind Cade Cunningham. Maybe the ending was just so bad that, hey, Jalen Duren wants out and he wants to get someplace else. According to the reports, according to ESPN, Luka really wants an A-list center, and they don't grow on trees. Mm-hmm. They've already been linked with Mitchell Robinson. He's not as much of a rim runner up and down
0: Jokic.
4: The floor as a, sure. Yeah, but this will be the
5: well, DeAndre Ayton decided he wanted to stay. I mean, come on, you already got him in the fold.
4: For $8 million.
0: I mean, that's what we're talking about here. This is the guy, Durant, he's going to back up Joker, yeah.
4: So, if they're meeting with Jalen Duren tomorrow, and again, restricted free agent, so they have to make things work to be able to make it happen. They still have players that they want to sign, LeBron at the top of this list. I really wonder if tomorrow by this time, right, Jalen Duren isn't going to be a Laker and LeBron isn't going to be a member of the Warriors. Because this is where the Lakers are going. They still have LeBron James to re-sign, and they haven't done that. And if that was going to happen, LeBron would have said by now, I am taking less money for this. He's not going to miss any time to show I'm the hero. But he's never taking less money. So if that was the case, he would have said, hey, I'm taking less money. Don't worry about it. I'll come back in at the end. That's not what happened. Instead, the story is maybe he wants to go to the Golden State Warriors. So this is now the Lakers, who I guarantee you it's going to be a bang-bang thing. LeBron's not coming back. We got Jalen Duren. They're going to take that money that originally was earmarked for LeBron and say, we're getting the two guys we need that's going to make this team better. We're getting the A-list center. We're going to get a 3-and-D guy because they need a 3-and-D guy like an OG Anunoby. They're not going to get OG Anunoby, but they're going to get a guy like that. And this is how the Lakers are going to go forward. That the more time goes on, I feel like this was their plan. We're going to make it look like we want him, make it seem like we want him. But in the end, if it doesn't work, We both go our separate ways. We strike hot on two players that we're going to come in that, quite honestly, we think are going to do us better in the long term because we're building around Luka. And if you are the Lakers and you're honest with each other, is bringing LeBron back enough to say we can beat Oklahoma City and San Antonio? It's not. It's enough to be a contender, and you never know how things are going to go in the playoffs. I get it. But when you're saying, okay, is this move going to put us at the very, very top of the Western Conference? It's not. So you have to do something a little bit different. And maybe it's Jalen Duren, somebody else. But this is now seems like the puzzle.

0: competing with, not just those two. Yeah, you're looking up at the Thunder and the Spurs, but the Nuggets played without their key guys for much of the season. They were still there with you. You're looking at the Rockets. T-Wolves are rebuilding and reconstituting things, but they're still dangerous. And then keep on going down the line. Clippers were awful. They still finished 42-40, just a few games back of that line of demarcation at number six. So the Western Conference is pretty stacked and retooled. You look at what the Rockets are and what they'll be going forward. Durin, he's only 22 years old, was already a 2010 guy.
1: Already an all-star.
0: Yeah. Right? So he's a guy who's very curious. But, you know, the whole war of words, like a lot of folks are just laughing whatever goes up about LeBron. But your point about clutch sports going forward, I think, is the big one.
1: Yeah. I mean,
0: right? All the people they represent, do they harbor grudges? They're also going to be the first to leak anything that makes them feel better about, wow, this was the position.
1: Yeah.
0: Real
1: or
0: imagined.
1: You don't want to get into any kind of war of words with LeBron. That's bad for the league. It's bad optic. The only thing for the Lakers that's a big question mark is that if they sign him, and they have the money to,
0: sure,
1: to do this right now, this means they wouldn't have money for LeBron, other players. But if they do this, the Pistons have until July 7th to match. So if the Pistons match it, the Lakers are going to miss out on everybody.
0: That's right.
1: Right? Like, LeBron's not going to wait around and go, well, I'll come back if the Pistons decide to not sign Jalen Duren. So I don't think the Lakers are going to offer him unless they know that he's going to come. Like, there's no way the Lakers offer him and say, well, now we wait and the Pistons may wind up keeping him. If they don't offer him, it's because they don't know if the Pistons are going to match or not. But if you get an offer, I feel pretty good that they're going to get him, because that would completely screw their entire offseason. How do you go get an A-list center when, well, we're waiting? Oh, boy, the Pistons really screwed us with that by waiting till July 7th, because all those guys are going to be gone. All those guys are going to be gone. You think, oh, 4th of July, all these guys are going to be gone by the 4th of July. They're all going to be gone by the time you get to the end of the week, right? They're all going to be signed. All the big names are going to be in other places. It's a huge risk. But the fact the Lakers are meeting with him tomorrow, yes, you meet with the Kings, it would have to be a sign and trade for the Kings, but it doesn't seem like the Pistons want to do a sign and trade. So maybe they're just ready to move on from Durin, which, boy, that'd be something. But if you see this, if you see the Lakers make an offer, I think they feel confident that they can make him an offer. They feel confident again, because they wouldn't be meeting with him first out of the gate tomorrow with this going on, knowing that there's a lot of hoops to get to when you want to sign a restricted free agent.
0: Yeah, I mean, if you're the Pistons, you're sitting there going, please say you really want to go to Sacramento so we can figure out how to get Sabonis or something of value back, right? I mean, because otherwise you're left holding the bag, because what do we know there's a dearth of in our fun and exciting world of the NBA? We do not have a lot of centers.
1: Yeah, no, there's not.
0: Right, there's not a lot of guys throwing.
1: That's why Mitchell Robinson's going to get $25 million a year.
0: There's not a lot of guys that can throw ass like Mitchell Robinson around the game to disrupt the low post as he does, which is, makes him a very coveted asset. No pun intended. So yeah, that is going to be a curiosity. But this whole thing with the Lakers and what the next move is, it's curious, because you got a lot of guys. You do have Jackson Hayes. He was good every third game that he played, or adequate.
1: Yeah.
0: Good, probably too big an overstatement.
1: Acceptable.
0: And yeah. And then, but then you still have to re-sign your shooters.
1: Yeah.
0: I mean, right, like, that's the thing, right? Yeah. Kennard and Hachimura are both going to have active marketplaces as well. But and unless, we saw your guy Shamit re-up, according to the reports. What did he get, $6 million a year?
1: Yeah, I mean, look, hey.
0: Double what he was making.
1: But, you know, that's why this whole second apron stuff is a load of crap, because there's three guys the Knicks wanted to bring back, and they're already bringing back two of them. So understand, it's okay. I get it where, hey, they brought back Shamit, it worked. They brought back Jose Alvarado. Mitchell Robinson's the big guy. If someone gives him $30 million a year, I would say, that's all, you go do it, Mitch. You go, buddy.
0: But I would say you this, go, buddy. Go, you know, and I spoke up for Dolan when he made that statement. This is the, we're not going crazy to retain people. $6 million a year for Shamit is not crazy.
1: No, it's not. Right? They signed Alvarado. Like,
0: again, and Alvarado again, wanted to stay. So that you got, I think you got a hometown discount a little bit with him retaining.
1: And Mitch is a guy that's coming off the bench for the Knicks, as big as he was, biggest offensive rebound in the history of the franchise. Like, he's someone that, he's more valuable to another team than he probably is to you because of the money he's going to get. Like, if he was starting, I would say, okay, the Knicks can give him that. But he's not. He's coming off the bench. They'll find a guy. They'll find somebody else to come off the bench and do what he does. And really, okay, I get there's going into the second apron. Hey, we can do a little bit of it here for a year or two because the Knicks can do that. They can

0: But to say, okay, oh, we got to, if Mitch is getting, you know, 5 years and $150 million from a team, the Knicks aren't going to go 5 years and $150 million. It's not going to happen. Right?
1: You know, he'd be a good looking Laker.
0: You lose guys, right?
1: Because he actually would play defense in the interior, and I mean, they can't hit a free throw.
0: It's like the Boz Luhrmann song where it's like, maybe you'll keep your free agents. Maybe you won't. Maybe they'll take less money. Maybe they won't. But in the end, the special players are the ones who stay. But trust me on the sunscreen. Like, you guys are going to come and go. They're going to come and go. Exit out by the Fresca exit, Swollen Dome. Jason Smith, Mike Harmon live from the Fox Sports Radio studios. We got more NBA on the way. More on this end. Boy, a highlight of the night you just absolutely have to hear. I mean, I don't need to hear it, but you need to hear it because, yeah, it's fun. That's next. 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
0: Fox Sports Radio, the Jason Smith Show with my best friend, Mike Harmon. So before we get to this highlight, you absolutely have to hear. Again, we got a big hot take coming your way on it. World Cup today, three incredible games. And maybe no bigger question than the disallowed goal that, well, helped knock Germany out of the World Cup. Late in that game, because obviously goal got disallowed, they had to go to penalties, they wound up losing. Paraguay, who we beat 4-1, sends them home. Again, why not us, right? The team made them look like they shouldn't even be on the same field with us, knocks out Germany, who is one of the top six teams overall in the World Cup. So again, why not us? But this disallowed goal has gotten so much controversy on it, and many people, like Ian Dark, talked about it, and Alexi Lalas, it's kind of soft. The keeper bumps into the player and he falls down. The goal counted off the corner, but then upon video review, said, there was interference, and so the goal was disallowed. I understand that. Was this something that looked, quote, super bad when it happened? No. But when you review it, crazy things happen. And this is where I can tell you exactly why this goal got overturned, right? Agree or did. Sometimes it's better to tell you why something happened than it is to tell you yes or no. is that you see this play and you see the two players, you see the keeper knock into the other player. And if it was just a bumping in, I don't think they would have called a penalty. But when you can freeze it and screen grab it, and you see that his arms go around the keeper mm-hmm. just for a split second, that makes it look like, oh, he's holding the keeper so the keeper can't get to the ball. That optic, that freeze, because sometimes screen grabs can make things look like it's something it's not. But you see that screen grab, you see it and go, oh, wow, he's got a hold of the goalie. Meanwhile, he doesn't. If you watch it in real time, you see it, okay, it's just his arms happen to be there. But when you see that screen grab, it looks bad. It looks like I got my arms around the goalie and I'm keeping him from getting to the ball. So that's why it got overturned. If he's able to keep his arms out, doesn't make it look, there's no on the replay where it looks like he's got his arms around the goalie, that goal counts and Germany's moving on and we have a different story we're talking about tonight.
1: Also enough to where the goalie's ass hits the grass and yes. he's got to bounce up.
0: And he falls
1: right?
0: down. Yeah.
1: Like if he doesn't fall down, like that exacerbates it. But one of the big arguments of the week, right? The whole discussion around Alyssa Thomas and Caitlin Clark.
0: Mm-hmm.
1: You know, if you were pro Thomas and that side of things, saying there's no egregious part here, you're just saying, well, anybody could take a screen grab. Because that was part of the argument was, well, you see, the fist is in her throat. It's like, well, I mean, it got up there for a second. And I mean, it's a nice picture.
0: Yeah.
1: But
0: that
1: was the argument they were making. Because we had another goalie interference in the nightcap,
0: mm-hmm.
1: right? Where you had a play disallowed. Now it wasn't a goal, but it was still here's contact with the goalie. And you mm-hmm. get close and you can be an adjutant, whatever, but that's one, you know, the sanctity of the goalie and their ability to do their job, they're not going to mess with.
0: It's also the first big goalie, the first one of these where, hey, there's interference with the keeper. And this also, the other part of it for me, you know, the arms around the keeper, the bad screen grab. But here's the first play that is controversial. If you don't overturn the goal, what does that make it for what is acceptable to be able to do to a keeper the rest of the World Cup? Now at least you have a little bit of a guideline to say, okay, let's stay away from there. Let's protect the goalies. We want to protect the keepers. Mm-hmm. Like anywhere you go, they protect the keepers, whether it's AYSO at the tiniest level or the World Cup, they protect the keepers. This is the first play, and if you allow that to stand, not that it's open season on the keepers, but it becomes, okay, we can get away with a lot of stuff physically and maybe something else happens along the way and it becomes more of a controversy. This was a way to also make a decision that tells everybody, okay, you make contact with the keeper, we're gonna cancel out a goal, we're gonna blow the play dead, we're gonna give the ball back to the team. So just so you know, this is our test case right here. So now you know what you can and can't get away with the keeper. You know if you do this, we're going to blow the whistle, we're gonna look at it, it's gonna wind up overturning whatever happens on the play.
1: Well, and go back to group play. That was one of the criticisms, and I'm just talking about play overall, was that the cards and the stoppages came a little faster and more readily than perhaps people had seen, or maybe it's a recency bias, but either way, it seemed that there was a little bit of a discord and a cacophony of voices rising up going, the referees are injecting themselves too much. But when it comes to the keeper, and you've been on the other end of it, watching where the keeper starts to take some liberties
0: mm-hmm.
1: and gets a little aggro of anybody getting in their space, where it's like, you know, you can go fall on them too. I mean, they've got the right to the spot, but, you know, they also can't run through people just for giggles. But in this case, you've now drawn the line in the sand for the round of 32, and the disallowed goal will be talked about for a long, long while.
0: Look,
1: certainly,
0: I get why they did it. I completely get
1: why they
0: did it. I thought
1: it was a right call, even as it happened live. It's like you're watching. He ended up on the ground.
0: Yeah. No. Notice no keepers were saying, oh, it's ridiculous. Again, no keepers were saying, oh, it's a ridiculous call and protect the keepers too much. Any keeper analyst would say, oh, great call. But again, there was too much to be able to blow it off. And again, those both of those things, the bad optic of the arms around the keeper, because you can just see where I'm sure they're going, man, if we don't overturn this, that screen grab of the arms around the mm-hmm. keeper is going to be everywhere. But again, more so where they can do that. And now you know. Now you have a baseline for how you're acting around the goalie when it comes to plays where there's traffic, where there's a corner, where there's a free kick, something like that.
1: Still had an opportunity to make a play. Yeah, he had to get off his ass to do it. Yeah. And you could say he flopped to the ground to try to break the but to try to break from the contact with the German player, but gets up and isn't able to make the save. You also have another German player who's already in the back of the net before the ball even crosses. Yeah, so you got that too.
0: Well, I mean, it's a goal, right? I'm standing in the net. It's a goal. Now, you talked about flopping and bad plays. That brings us to this play from tonight that's gotten a lot of attention. I wish it didn't, but it did because it happened, and I can't ignore it. And the Knicks won the title, so I'm okay with it. George Springer ended up with a little league home run today in the Blue Jays win over the Mets. And again, the run that gave them the game because the Blue Jays beat the Mets 2-1 because of this play in the first inning.
3: 2-2. Line to left. Here comes Soto racing in. Can't get it, and it bounces by all the way to the wall. Springer around first, heading to second. Takes the turn. Ewing drops the ball. Now Soto picks it up. Springer is going to score. Unbelievable.
0: So,
5: Jason.
0: Yeah.
5: So totally Mets.
0: That is
1: Jerry. Jerry.
0: So totally Mets. So
10: meet
0: totally
10: the
0: Mets.
10: Mets. Soto
0: couldn't get the ball. It turned into a triple.
5: I thought you said Juan Soto's good.
0: Oh, dude.
5: I'm trash.
1: He wasn't racing to anything
13: that
1: either.
13: The Mets suck.
5: He was taking that contract. You guys ass.
0: He comes in to try to catch the ball. And it bounces in front of him, bounces all the way to the wall. Then A.J. Ewing, who's a pretty good center fielder, tries to grab the ball with his glove and then pull it out and accidentally pulls the ball, and it falls out of his hand and falls 20 feet away from him. And George Springer scores without even a throw. Like, Juan Soto's going to throw it, he just, not even going to throw it. So he scores all the way. This is the worst timing for this because this play comes on the heels of a story out of the New York Post today that Eric Chavez, former Mets hitting instructor, said that last year when he was with the team, Juan Soto was coddled. He was separate from the team. He would sit in the clubhouse when he wasn't batting if he was DHing, wouldn't hang out with the team when he was on the bench. They had assistant GM in there trying to always usher him to go back in and be with the team in the dugout, and he was coddled. When David Stearns, who runs the Mets, was told about it, he said, well, these other guys have to understand they're not Juan Soto. Like, there's separate rules for Soto, which I get. There's separate rules for guys making $60 million a year. But now here's a story that Soto is coddled, and here's a play where he looks awful in the outfield, and the Mets lose again, and they're 15 games under 500. So now the spark you would get firing a manager, that hasn't happened. We told you this last week, and now I think the timeline is even going to be sped up. We're entering an era of baseball for the Mets where they're just going to be absolutely embarrassing. None of their moves have worked. The young players all stink. The signings have all been terrible. Again, outside of two relievers, David Stearns has gone 2 for 13 in free agents and trades, players he's brought in the last 2 years. Two offseasons and a all-star and a trade deadline. It's awful. We're in a bad era of the Mets. And Soto is the face of it. And every day, it's an embarrassing storyline. There are stories like this. Soto's not a great teammate. How long is he going to say, I'm okay with this and want to stay a Met? I said 2 years last week. Now, a story like this that comes out, now this what happens today. I'm going to give you a bold prediction. In the offseason, the Mets and Soto approach each other about, can we figure out something and I can move on someplace else. Now, 2 years gone into his deal, so now the deal is under $700 million. So for certain teams, it will be palatable for, whether it's the Padres, the Dodgers, the Yankees would love to say, hey, blank you, we'll get him back when you signed him and gave him all that money. But in the offseason, things are going to be – I know what it's like when things are bad in New York, and Soto is going to be now the face of the dysfunction of the Mets.
5: Yeah, because he sucks.
0: Right? In the field, he can't. I mean, he's a full-time
5: Jason,
0: DH.
5: Jason, he's a good player.
0: No, he's a great hitter.
5: He's not great.
0: He's a great hitter. He's just not great in the field. He should be a full-time DH. But now he's going to be the face of dysfunction. and he's not going to be okay with that. So when the offseason comes, and maybe it's David Stearns making the call, maybe it's somebody else coming in to run the Mets because his moves have not worked, but Soto's going to get dealt, and he's going to wind up being on a new team for the beginning of next season. Because a couple of teams will figure out the money that can make it happen. Maybe Cohen's got to give some cash to make it go away, but he's or we're not going to take any real prospects back. Just take him and take his contracts. We can take that money and spend on other bad players. But I don't see him. It's hard for me to see, knowing how long this summer is going to be, how bad things are. We're not even into July yet, and things are bad for the Mets. Like, there's going to be three or four more embarrassing headlines we're going to get. And again, Soto is going to be the face of this. It's not Lindor. Lindor was with the team before the big run in 2024 to the NLCS. Soto is the face of what is bad. He's going to be on a new team for next season.
1: Maybe you can get it as Stearns' last act at this trade deadline, and he walks away.
0: Oh,
1: done.
0: That would be amazing if he could do.
1: Because the thing that's
0: the Yankees aren't scoring runs. I think I'd make that phone call tomorrow.
1: Well, they also can't field, so I don't know where you hide him. You already have like four DHs on that roster.
0: One problem at a time.
1: I'm just saying. As much as they may go, yeah, sure. Where's he going to go? I don't know. Because the other guy, when he comes back, when Judge comes back, probably not going to be in the outfield either. But all of that, and Stanton, when he's available, you're not having him in the outfield. You can only have one DH, buddy. You can't split that. You can't stack them high like Voltron.
0: If the Yankees ask, I think they'll let him do it. Hey, we need more DHs. Oh, so what are you going to do? So, like, our shortstop is not going to hit. We're just going to have Soto hit. Our shortstop's just going to play the field.
1: But, like, this play... Like, he's slow to move on the ball, and then doesn't give
10: slow?
1: His... But, like, it's just the reaction, right? It's one thing to run slowly. It's another to be like, all right, am I going to try? Am I just going to play? No, let's make it look like I try, and then ole the ball past you. No dive, no effort there. But it's exacerbated by the fact that you signed him to this big deal. Like, this was the big push, right? Cohen's going to spend a lot of money. We're going to get in an arms race for these big players. And this is going to be the first one. You sign him to this massive deal. And on the other side, you got the Dodgers, who aren't even fully constituted, that are still running away from everybody, right? That are still putting up wins while they're waiting for... I mean, Blake Snell's made more appearances at FIFA World Cup games than he has on the mound.
0: You've still got guys
1: from your lineup.
0: Sure. Like,
1: hey, when's that going to be ready? Yeah, maybe August 1st. I don't know, maybe. And you just go on down the line. So you thought this was going to be the big splash. And behind the scenes, sure, the coddling, I would have expected that. It's fourth team as a young player who puts up numbers time and time again. There's got to be more to the story, right? It's not because, hey, it's a great player. He wants a lot of money. Gone. No, teams find a way to keep guys that want to make a lot of money. Now, could they match what the Mets wanted to do? No, but the point is that he keeps moving on. I'm surprised we haven't had more clubhouse stories.
0: Yeah.
1: I mean, volumes of clubhouse dirt at this point. The fact that Chavez is the first guy to really push this.
0: Well, the thing is, I don't think he's a bad guy. I just think he's
1: aloof.
0: He's a lone wolf.
1: Yeah.
0: He's by himself. So what are you going to say? Oh, is he a bad guy? No, not really. Was he around? No, not really. Again, and you see why he's on his fourth. Being this prodigious talent, he's on his fourth team at 27 years old.
1: Right? Reminds me of a former Met.
0: You know? Oh, man. There's lots
1: Cespedes.
0: Of guys. There's lots of guys.
1: Remember Cespedes when he was really great and then signed a big deal?
0: Yeah.
1: And it's like, there's a reason he's been bouncing around. He's been like a...
0: Oh, my heels are terrible. Yeah. I have to have double surgery. Are you ever going to play again? Nope.
1: Done. Guaranteed contract, baby.
0: Time now to find out what's trending in the wide world of sports. My guy's been called the Elenis Cespedes of Fox Sports Radio. He hasn't played a Major League Baseball in the last 5 years either. It's Steve DeSager.
11: Walk across the ranch here. Oh, look at that hole.
1: Nicely done.
0: I should have said, like, to dress up like a cowboy, like he does. I could have done that.
11: A Cespedes like the rest of us. In the World Cup's late game in Guadalupe, Mexico, it went to penalty kicks, and Morocco eliminated Netherlands 3-2. Morocco had tied the game with a goal in the 91st minute. It was tied 1-1 after overtime. Netherlands had only six shots in 120 minutes and missed its last two penalty kick attempts tonight. So Morocco will now play Canada on July 4th. Canada Canada started the round of 32 yesterday, scoring late to eliminate South Africa 1-0. Paraguay, on penalty kicks, eliminated Germany 4-3 in New England. Germany had a goal disallowed midway through overtime due to interference with the goalkeeper after video review. The Germans missed three of their six PKs. They outshot them 21-7 in the game, had over twice the possession, corner kicks advantage 16-6, and yet that game was tied 1-1 after overtime. This is the same Paraguay team that lost its opener to the U.S. It was a big underdog in this one. Next up for them, France or Sweden, July 4th. For Germany, it was its first loss on penalty kicks in 50 years at a major tournament. Paraguay had never scored a goal in a knockout stage game until tonight. Had been 0-5 all time, but this was tied 1-1 after OT. Germany was eliminated in the group stage. Each of the last two World Cups now exits in this new round of 32. And Brazil trailed at halftime, but came back to eliminate Japan 2-1 in Houston on a goal in the 95th minute. Brazil will play again Sunday against the winner of Norway versus Ivory Coast. Brazil today outshot them 19-5, had double the amount of possession. Japan has still never won a game in the tournament's knockout stage, 0-5. Monday through Friday this week, three games per day. Mexico hosts Ecuador on Tuesday night. The next U.S. game is Wednesday night against Bosnia and Herzegovina. In case you didn't hear, South Korea's coach resigned Sunday. Scotland's coach stepped down Saturday after they did not qualify for this round. Upgrade your FIFA World Cup 2026 setup. 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The Memphis Grizzlies traded Ja Morant to Portland for Jeremy Grant. The WNBA was off tonight. Only one game on Tuesday, but it's the Commissioner's Cup Final. Las Vegas star Asia Wilson questionable with a leg injury, they say. This morning, Victor Hovland was golfing in Connecticut, won the PGA event on the first playoff hole against Scottie Scheffler, who missed a four-foot putt. Coco Gauff won her first rounder at Wimbledon easily. In late-night baseball, the Dodgers were 9-4 winners at the A's. Seattle and Arizona each won, Miami as well. Minnesota held on 5-4 at Houston. The Cubs got a run bottom of the ninth to beat San Diego 3-2. Milwaukee with a two-run homer bottom of the eighth down the Reds 5-3. Reds closer Emilio Pagan will come off the IL on Tuesday. Texas won its fifth straight game. Boston won its fifth in a row. Toronto had lost six straight but edged the Mets 2-1. Detroit 7-3 over the Yankees, who've not only lost five straight, the Yankees have four straight games now with three hits or less.
1: Losers.
11: Pittsburgh trailed 5-0 at Philadelphia in the third inning, but still beat the Phils in Aaron Nola 11-7. And the White Sox were tied 2-2 going to the eighth and won 8-2 at Baltimore. The Chicago White Sox are back alone in first place in the AL Central, one game over Cleveland. Back to you.
0: Thank you, Steve-O. The Jason Smith Show with my best friend Mike Harmon, live from the Fox Sports Radio studios. Coming up next, a World Cup story on the eve of tomorrow's action you absolutely have to hear. And there's audio you got to hear along with it. That's next. Jason and Mike.
6: Harry Kane!
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0: If today is any indication of how great the knockout round of the World Cup is going to be, maybe what we're going to tell you about right now ahead of a big game tomorrow is all the evidence you really need. Right? Three great games today, two go to penalties.
1: Yep.
0: Incredible day. Tomorrow, Mexico and Ecuador play. All right? In Mexico City. Okay.
1: That's the nightcap.
0: Big,
1: yep.
0: Yep. Big nightcap game in the big primetime window. And, well, as Justin Frostberg told us, there may be some not well-rested players from Ecuador tomorrow.
1: Pre-gaming.
0: Now,
1: it takes on a whole other meaning.
0: Why is this? Are they out late? Are they doing something? Is it at a late supper club? No.
1: How about that?
0: Because what is probably in the thousands of fans, Mexico fans, found out the hotel that the Ecuador team is staying at, and they are all there right now. This is incredible video on social media. They are all there now making noise outside the hotel, and they plan on being there all night so Ecuador players can't get any sleep. Here's some audio, and you think this is not fake. No, this is not fake. This is not pretend
1: Definitely
0: funny.
1: Definitely bet Mexico.
0: This is actual audio from outside of the hotel. This is what some of the Mexican fans are doing to try to make sure the Ecuador players don't get any sleep. That was a motorcycle. They're revving a motorcycle. Now they're... Now, either that's a motorcycle or someone is using a drill to try to fix something right outside the hotel.
1: It could be the Hebrew hammer. Like, that sounds like something straight out of my dentist's office.
0: That sounds like what you expect to hear New Year's Eve at midnight with everybody beeping. And this is what's going on over and over and over again in this hotel outside this hotel in Mexico City for this game.
1: Not expecting a lot of scoring in this one.
0: No, not really.
1: Expecting a defensive battle, and at least one team will be a little sluggish. We've got car horns, we've got the revving, we've got trumpets, we've got everything.
0: Yeah, there is no sound machine unturned for this game tomorrow. I mean, I wonder, like, are they going to go all night? Like, are they going to go, because it's almost midnight, are they going to go all the way through into like 9? Like, when do you stop?
1: Are you going to be able to find a Reddit thread where they said, all right, we'll be the first shift, and then at 2 a.m. you come and relieve us?
0: All right, listen, I'm showing up with the motorcycle from like 7 to 10. Then you show up with a big dump truck from like 10 to noon, right? Then you bring the pile drivers from midnight till 4 a.m. We're just going to work right on the cement.
1: The 5 a.m. guys are the Vuvuzelas, and then we'll go from there.
0: I'm ready to bet Mexico after this.
1: Cup is so great.
0: Yeah, I'm ready to bet Mexico after this.
1: The level of chaos. We've seen great stories through the group stages and also, you know, so many social media heroes. This is next level because you see a group of cars and then it starts to pan out.
0: Oh, yeah.
1: And you start realizing, you know, this is like you would do with a Marvel movie where it's like, all right, we had a couple of actors and then we filled it out from there. No. This is like expansive surrounding this hotel.
0: Oh, no. It looks like in the post-apocalyptic movie where the event has happened or it's going to happen and the people have been warned. And they're all trying to get out of the city to try to get away from where, whatever the aliens are coming. That's what this looks like. Like everybody beeping horns, trying to get out, all kinds of noise, people yelling and screaming.
1: People standing on the side of the road. I don't know why I'm here, but I'm interested as to how this is going to develop.
0: What's happening? Are you walking by? Yes, I'm just walking home. You're going to make noise for an hour. No, I really have to get home. You're going to make noise for now. We're playing Ecuador tomorrow. Okay.
1: We go live to the FIFA president. What's your stance on this? Like, you could appreciate the passion of our fans and what this game means around the globe. Thank you.
0: As he answers the phone, like in silk pajamas and like the blindfold over his head, over his face. Like, yeah, you're waking me up to ask me this question is how I'm going to answer it. Okay. Yeah, fine. Just hang up. Let's go.
1: Yeah, this is some next level fandom right here.
0: Yeah, I mean, you don't see this in the United States. Like, we're not. I mean, I don't think
1: not yet.
0: Do that Santa Clara for Bosnia?
1: Why not?
0: Maybe what you do. Oh, here's what you do instead. Here's what you do to make it next level.
1: Play some Metallica shows up and plays outside.
0: Man, no, come on. You got to go more. You got to more creative than that. You have Brandon Ayuk outside the hotel by himself, just complaining about the 49ers.
1: You got him on a megaphone the entire time.
0: Oh yeah, yeah,
1: he's doing
0: yeah.
1: Donuts. And
0: okay. Let me tell you about how unfairly treated I was. Then I'm going to have a money drop. And I want out to be a member of the Commanders. Oh, just put Brandon Ayuk out there for tomorrow night, Bosnia. No sleep at all.
1: He certainly could fill the airspace, no question.
0: Exit out by the Fresca, exit Swollen Dome, the Jason Smith Show with my best friend Mike Harmon. Coming up next, my buddy Ben Maller. 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
6: Jeremy Grant, Victor Hovland won the PGA event on his first playoff hole against Scottie Scheffler, who missed a four-foot putt in Connecticut. To Major League Baseball, late-night wins for the Dodgers and Seattle. The Cubs beat San Diego 3-2 on a run in the bottom of the ninth. Milwaukee hit a two-run homer bottom of the eighth to edge the Reds 5-3. Wins for Boston and Texas. I'm Steve DeSager.
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8: 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Here he is, Ben Maller.

a lion no more. Welcome in the beginning of another night of the Ben Maller Show. We are in the air everywhere as we rub elbows. And we are aged to perfection. Coast to coast, border to border, and beyond on the vast and funkily powerful microphones of FSR emanating live from the trail as we leave behind audio chemtrails. 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Now, Mad Jack, and I think it was JC from Sherman Oaks in SoCal, they both said, hey, Ben, some people still don't know where to watch these games, these World Cup games, so can you help them? I said, yes. The excitement of the FIFA World Cup is now streaming live on Fox One, the official English streaming platform to catch every unforgettable moment. Fox One brings the action straight to your screen so you never miss a goal. Download Fox One and experience the FIFA World Cup. And we are back at it here. And the lead story, the police blotter, it's more than just police blotter at this particular point, a story that we have been monitoring over the last couple of weeks. And there's been another plot twist in this story from Detroit. And actually from Florida, but involves a Detroit professional sports team, an NFL true crime thriller. And if you did not see this or hear about it, perhaps not, we've learned now that the Detroit Lions have decided they are no longer interested in being in the Terrion Anderson business. Terrion Anderson was let go shortly after he was released on $1 million bond. So the guy ended up getting bond in Florida, and he's facing multiple felony charges, armed robbery, kidnapping. He was the supposed mastermind behind all of this. That's what they're claiming. And people pointing the finger at him saying, I did it, but I did it because of that guy. He made me do it. I did it. He made me do it. And anyway, all this happened in Florida. So a Florida man story. And he had been cleared by a judge with the $1 million bond to practice and play for the Lions. Not sure if he had to wear the ankle monitor or the handcuffs. However, the Lions said, we're good. It's not you, it's you. And get out of here. So that is a good jumping off point. Let us discuss the question. What are the Lions saying by releasing Terrion Arnold before the legal process plays out? There was not enough there to keep him locked up without bond. The judge giving him, granted, $1 million is a pretty big number, but still able to reach the bond. So what are the Lions saying by releasing Terrion Arnold before the legal process plays out? So I've got orange juice, Jumanji, and Kool-Aid. And we will combine all of these things together, and we are going to make some shaved ice is what we're going to make. So, A, this one is not that complicated. You don't need to be some kind of highly educated person from academia. Detroit decided they are not running a daycare center for felony allegations. That's it, period, stop. You don't wait for the courts
when the script sounds like a deleted scene from Ozark back in the day. So by cutting Terrion Arnold, the Lions are proving to every man, woman, and child that the orange juice is not worth the squeeze. That the squeezing those oranges to get the orange juice, not worth it. And it's the NFL, not some kind of vigilante group chat. And if you're elite, if you're a top-level player, we know how this works. And it's really true in any business. In my business, in radio, same thing applies. But if you're elite, they'll wait for you. If you're not, it's a different animal. If you're a 2024 first-round pick out of Alabama and you did not meet expectations, you get the pink slip. You get the axe. And that's what happened here. Yeah, you're dumping him does leave what appears to be a pretty big hole opposite DJ Reed in the secondary before training camp, and it burns a little bit of money. Does it send the right message? Well, the Lions think so. They're like, well, this isn't a speeding ticket. The allegation, and it's just an allegation at this point, is a pretty strong one. The prosecutor's claiming the allegation was that Terrion Arnold orchestrated the abduction and the pistol whipping of three dudes over some stolen Rolexes, a Louis Vuitton bag, and $100,000. And all this at an Airbnb. We're not sure how those items ended up at an Airbnb or what exactly like the specifics of this were. That hasn't popped up yet. And Arnold was supposedly not even at the location of the crime. He was the one directing it, the person leading the band. He was not the one playing any of the instruments there. He was just making sure that all of the people in the band made sure to hit their instruments at the right time and to blow into them at the right time and all that. So there you go. 100,000, Louis Vuitton bag, and some stolen Rolexes and pistol whipping. And that gets you a $1 million bond. And six associates are the ones that did the dirty work. Man, I can't even get my producer to send me commercials. Can you imagine? Can you imagine having, I couldn't even wrap my head around that. I can't get people to call me during the day and let me know what they need anything for the show, or I need anything for the show. And this Terrion Arnold had six guys beating somebody with a pistol. It's unbelievable to me. What a world. What an absolute freaking world. Anyway, the Lions, they saw plausible liability, not deniability. He thought, I assume, that the player, Terrion Arnold's like, well, wait a minute. I got plausible deniability. I wasn't even there. These idiots did the dirty work. I didn't do it. And the Lions, as I said, it's plausible liability. Especially, I read one of the stories I was reading earlier said that two female co-defendants

on the disaster index, where does this land? All right, where does this land? That the question. So on the disaster index, this was not a shark attack. It was just a mosquito bite. Unfortunately for Dan Campbell, it turns out this was a giant mosquito from Jumanji, and the Lions, franchise now has West Nile. So it's a mosquito bite, but it's a problem. Campbell allowed himself to be missiled. Like he assumed his player was being truthful. And you know what happens when you assume. That's right. You end up getting hoodwinked, bamboozled, and hornswoggled, which is what happened here. And this is the situation. So when you bet on honesty in the NFL, you lose the parlay immediately. That's it. That's a losing bet. And so now it's more likely than not that something changed dramatically with NFL security, and they uncovered new information where Arnold flat out lied to the team and had essentially knocked the bridge over. So Campbell, he backed his guy, right? Dan Campbell backed his guy, the player, and the player, Terrion Arnold, appears to have backed the U-Haul right over Dan Campbell. So you trust the player, and Dan Campbell was treated like a piece of fruit to a ninja, a little fruit ninja there, as he was sliced up with the samurai sword, stabbed straight through his own rib cage as a result. Meanwhile, the last word to La La Land we go. Yet again, more chatter that the tomahawk chop of defensive stopping is coming to the NFL. More noise that Aaron Donald is seriously contemplating a return to the Rams. So the Seahawks are going to need an extra 7 or 8 points, not just 2 points, to beat the Rams now. This year, they're going to have to make some calls to the NFL, make sure there's some corrupt officials there to give them extra points they don't deserve, because the Rams are about to load up. We're told Donald is, yet again, more of the same, seriously considering coming out of retirement to help the Rams in what looks to be a Super Bowl or bust season in the upcoming NFL campaign, which starts in about a month with training camp. The sense is that we are going to see it. Donald retired after the 2023 season, which was actually early 2024, has been out of commission the last couple of years, last 2 years. He had previously hinted at possibly returning and had teased it with some interviews he did with the media and whatnot. This all because the Rams have decided they can ram it all day and they can ram it all night. Myles Garrett. Myles Garrett appears that is the carrot at the end of the stick for Aaron Donald. A return, at least on a depth chart, on a tablet, would present a historically dominant defensive pairing. In fact, the greatest defensive 1-2 punch in NFL history, certainly modern NFL history. You got the multiple Defensive Player of the Year award winners on the same team. The other young talent the Rams have might as well not even show up for the Niners or the Seahawks. Cardinals stopped showing up about 100 years ago, so who cares about them? All right, the question, are you buying in to the latest noise regarding Aaron Donald returning to the Rams? Are you buying in to the latest noise about Aaron Donald returning to the Rams? All right, so looking at this from 30,000 feet, it would appear that Aaron Donald is bored, he is rested, and he has been watching and sniffing around at Myles Garrett and the Rams, and he's like, I got a little left, and you can do the math on that. And as we had been hearing about a month ago, this is more of the same than what we had heard, and we passed on to you that Donald is working on his physique, even though he was in good shape. He's in the lab there working out and getting all the kinks in Gold's Gym, getting into shape. Outside of pop goes the tire. Outside of him popping a tire here, it would appear to be a green light go situation. So could you imagine Aaron Donald popping through the Rams facility like the Kool-Aid man, except nobody yelling, oh, yeah. Opposing quarterbacks will be screaming for medical help. They'll be screaming, oh, no. Oh,

0: know, man, if he actually does this and unretires and links up with Myles Garrett, the Rams defense, instantaneously, and it's good already, but instantaneously with that new look secondary, they took the old Chiefs secondary, add Myles Garrett, which is an upgrade over Jared Verse. And so you look at that, and Rams defense becomes a horror movie with a blockbuster budget. And even though Donald's in his past his expiration date in his mid to late 30s at this point, and even if he's on a pitch count, which I think is still a nightmare. Still a nightmare. And so there's some tingling. There's a little bit of tingling among the Ram fan base there that the fire is lit. And Donald inching closer. We still have another month, a little less than a month before training camp. And Donald, if he was wise, would just kind of sit back and wait and do the old thing, not show up to training camp. Doesn't seem like he's wired that way. That's a baseball move or a basketball move, load management. Football generally looks down upon that. You don't usually go that direction in the NFL. We'll see where this plays out. It is the Ben Maller Show. If you would like to be part, you can join us right now. Say hello at 877-99 on Fox. That's 877-996-6369 if you want to be part of the live radio program. And we will be here all night to the early morning hours, the wee hours of the morning. I don't know when the exact wee hour begins, but we'll be there for that. Well, it has been a staple. By the way, you can join us at 877-99 on Fox. Also on X, at Ben Maller. That's at Ben Maller if you'd like to be part of the live radio show. So it has been a staple of Americana for years. And I'm talking about it's sports, it's entertainment, it's pop culture. It's always played in front of a packed house. And it's now getting cranked up a couple of notches. But what is it? That's the question. What is it that is getting cranked up a couple of notches? Well, we'll get to it. We'll tell you about it. And we will do it next. However, I'm told Lorena filled me in here. She said, you know, Ben, no producer reached out to you, but we have live reads. I said,
1: I got you, Boo. I got you.
0: Thank you, Lorena. I mean, at least somebody's doing their job around here. Thank God for that. So anyway, I'm told here's the A block. What hour is it?
2: Number one.
0: There you go. Hour number one.
2: Number one.
0: Thank you. Yes, the cup knockout round is now. 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

0: It is the Bane Maller Show. You are locked and loaded. We are live and local in your eardrums all night, just beginning the red-eye flight. We have not reached our cruising altitude yet, so please keep the safety belts on. The seat belts must be fastened until we reach our cruising altitude.
1: Houston, we have a problem.
0: Well, not yet. Well, they have a lot of problems in Houston. The cheating ass, 1-1000, 2-1000 holes and all that. In the meantime, I know some of you are already complaining. The rundown is not up on X, but that'll be happening soon. It's an add-on item, and if you do subscribe to Maller Plus, you already have that. $39.99 a month. 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In the meantime, 877-99 on Fox. That's 877-996-6369. 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
2: He blew me off.
0: That is at Ben Maller. You can say hello to Lorena, the FSR Tech Queen.
3: Hi, Bill.
0: Don't talk to me, and she's on X, and I guess Brandon's producing. I think he showed up. All right. Back to it we go. Away we go here. Amazing.
4: He's trash.
0: Simply amazing. We'll take your calls. And in a moment, we begin here with the Detroit Lions as they said, hey, we're good. It's not you. It's you. And they got out of the Terrion Arnold business, not waiting to see what happened. Late night drug, as far as the criminal case is concerned, late night drug tester writes in, says Donald will just take his time and make sure the Rams aren't going to get caught and passed by the 49ers or the Seahawks. I see him joining the team right around Election Day. Nah, it sounds like he's gung-ho to get going. Fergdog says, Ben, I don't want to call it momentum, but your Maller monologues seem to only get better and better every day of the week. I can't wait to see what you come up with for tomorrow's show. Well, thank you, Fergdog. I think tomorrow and the day after and the day after will be my finest work ever here, ever on the Ben Maller Show. Absolutely, absolutely. Michael in Tulsa writes in, he says, is there any way vigilante group chat could become a hashtag? Well, you have the power. You have the power to make that happen, Michael. You and get a bunch of bots and get into the algorithm and you're on your way. Just Josh from Cincinnati writes in, says, the Lions doing their own in-house cleaning with a bite to the kneecaps on this Arnold business. Campbell approved, he says. Ryan, who was in San Diego, I think Ryan's currently residing in Mexico, and he says, after hearing your monologue, I just cannot get former Ram defensive back Darrell Henley out of my mind, a poster child for bad boy cornerbacks. So he says, Spock's Weed from the Oregon Trail says, as a Trailblazers fan, I am so afraid of the trade for Jaw. I expect Ben to have told me exactly why I should be very disappointed about it. We will get to the Jaw Morant trade. It is on my big board. The Ja Morant trade. We'll get to that coming up here a little bit later in the hour. It's a little bit later in the hour. We'll have that to look forward to. Also coming up later this hour, we've got the upgrade and a piece of Americana, a crossover pop culture story, which is supposed to be, the people behind it say, the greatest spectacle of them all this year as it ties into the World Cup. And what is it? What is it all about? We'll get to that coming up in a moment. Let's go to the phones, though, right now. And who do we start out with? Let's see. Eeny, meeny, miny, mo. Let's say hello to... Let's go to Helmet Man to save the day on line 4. Hello, Helmet Man.
5: Top of the morning.
0: Where have you been, Helmet Man?
5: Oh, I've been around. I was just listening.
0: Oh, you were? Okay, all right. We were worried about you. I was getting reports that you were calling into the daytime shows and like the Dodger show and stuff like that. People are letting me know.
5: Wait, yeah, you was listening?
0: God, no. But people tell me. People that do listen tell me. I was not listening. I'm not much too important to listen to that crap. Come on. What's wrong with you? How dare you?
5: Okay, I was talking to him from down Union Station. I was coming from the Dodger game.
0: Oh, you went to the Dodger game. Okay. Did you run into any celebrities?
5: The Orioles won the series.
0: Oh, you went to see the your team. You were. Did you run into Jim Palmer? He was calling the game on TV back to Baltimore. Did you see Jim Palmer?
5: No, I didn't see him.
0: No, you didn't. You didn't see him. Okay. Well, it's been a while since we've talked, Helmet Man. What's
2: we've
0: new in your world?
2: We've missed you.
0: Yeah, we missed you, Helmet Man. Why don't you come hang out with us sometime?
5: Oh, I will. I'll be out there.
0: Okay. Is there a delay? I feel like there's a delay.
5: Out. So I'll start, you know, listen to it.
0: I think you're listening to the radio and not the actual, you're on the show. There's no need to listen to the radio. You are the radio, Helmet Man. You're actually part of the show.
5: Oh, yeah. The last time I went down to Anaheim, I was talking to Bobby Grinch.
0: Really? How long ago was that? Was that like 1987 or something like that?
5: About 3 years ago.
0: Okay, that's a long time. You just randomly ran into Bobby Grinch, Angels legend from the 1980s?
5: Oh, yeah. 70s. He was late 70s. Then he got traded.
0: He played on the 80s. No, he was on the Angels up until the 86, at least 86, when they got to the American League Championship Series. All right, well, this is riveting, Helmet. I'm so happy you're back. I'm so happy you're back. You know, it's amazing. All right. I mean, not a great call, but you're back, and that's important. You know, you gotta. It's like spring training for you. You gotta work out the kinks.
5: Oh, you heard me on the Dodger.
0: Okay. I wasn't listening. I somebody told me that they heard you, and they said that they were upset that, you know, you're calling other shows and you're cheating on our show and you're not loyal to the show and all that. And so people were complaining about that. I don't care. I'm fine.
5: Oh, I was listening to 640 AM.
0: Well, that's a news talk station. That's not even a sports station. That's KFI. That's a big news talk station.
5: Oh, Conley Jr. and Handle on the Law.
0: Okay. I like those guys. I know them. So good for you. All right. Thank you. All right. There you go. The lesson there is be careful what you wish for. That's the lesson. We were like, man, I really want Helmet Man to call. I got to put him at the very front of the line. Mm-hmm. And that was not a great decision.
2: I want to point out, Ben, it is another full moon tonight. I believe it was one last night, too. But
0: oh, is there
2: very
0: a full moon?
2: And it looks like one of those ones that the werewolves would be out.
0: Okay.
2: I'm just waiting.
0: It's like a strawberry moon, I thought, was what it was.
2: Oh, is
0: was
2: that
0: strawberry
2: what it is?
0: Moon?
2: I love strawberries. Yeah. Dipped in sugar. Mm.
0: Yeah, well, anything dipped in sugar, it's hard to mess up sugar. do enjoy strawberries.
2: Like, did you have any of the dark chocolates that Mike the Leprechaun sent?
0: I have not had them yet. As you know, I have a very tight window when I eat. I forgot. That's a bad job by me. They look delicious. They look wonderful. Much better. What's the last stuff he sent before?
2: The dry muffins. The Bimbos.
0: Yeah, those.
2: The Bimbo
0: the dry
2: muffins.
0: The
2: those
0: Bimbos.
2: Are gross, right?
0: Well, not my. They make better stuff than that. Let's just say they have better items than the ones he sent, which I think were made before the pandemic and have been sitting on a shelf somewhere for a number of years, which is unfortunate.
2: They were so dry.
0: Yeah, that's not great. Let's go back to the calls. We'll say hello to... let's get an update on that full moon. You brought it up. Am I correct? Is this some kind of strawberry moon? We go now to our Cosmic Insider on line 6, and we say hello to Andrea in Berkeley. Hello, Andrea. Welcome.
3: Hello, Ben. How are you? This is perfect timing. I heard you talking about the full moon, and there I am.
0: Okay, what do we got? What moon? Am I right? Is it the strawberry moon? Is it something else?
3: Yes.
0: Is it a different kind of moon? What are we looking at here?
3: No, you know how much we like the Farmer's Almanac. It's the strawberry moon, Monday, June 29th, at 4:57 p.m. PDT. And it's the first full moon of summer and the seventh full moon of the year. And it's called Strawberry Moon. It's not going to be like pink or strawberry because it's strawberry season.
0: Okay.
3: Name Strawberry Moon. But nonetheless, it's quite beautiful out there. So we have the June's full strawberry moon peaks tonight. And it's just really, you know, a very nice full moon right after the summer solstice. And before I forget, or how can I forget, Mercury is also retrograde, Ben. Can't have the rainbow without the rain. It's very rare to have a Mercury retrograde on a full moon. But nonetheless, I want your callers in Mal and Militia to know June 29th to July 23rd is Mercury retrograde. So redo, rethink, reassess, double-check contracts, allow extra time for transportation, some technology snafus. But it can be a fruitful time for redoing, rethinking, reflecting. So Mercury retrograde June 29th to July 23rd, and the final Mercury retrograde of 2026, October 24th to November 13th. So that's
0: right,
3: rare
0: so,
3: to have.
0: Yeah.
3: Yeah.
0: I got you. And, Weedman will be on next hour. He'll freak out. And I know Anthony's online. He says hello. Anthony from Louisiana is a big fan of your work in Greenwood, Louisiana. So he's a
2: yeah,
0: big fan.
2: He loves you. Every time he comes on.
0: He brings your name up. Yeah. He says, make sure to say hello to Andrea for me. So I'm going to say hello. I know that's what he's going to bring up. So I'm saying it right now. Okay? I'm just letting you know.
3: Happy to share the Summer Solstice Astrology newsletter with him. You can DM me his information, and I send it.
0: Yes. Anybody is a fan, any fan of the show, Andrea, the Astrology Insider, you can reach out to her, Virgo in Service on X. All right. Very good. Thank you, Andrea.
3: Yes, happy full moon.
0: There she goes, howling at the moon, howling at the moon. Yes. Let's say hello to, speak of the man, and he shall appear, Greenwood, Louisiana. And we say hello to the one and only Anthony in Louisiana. Hello, Anthony. Welcome.
4: Hey, Ben. How you doing?
0: If I was any better, I'd be a saint, but not a New Orleans saint because they're not very good.
4: Well, I'm a Cowboys fan myself.
0: Oh, you are a Cowboy fan. Oh, interesting. Okay. Well, why is that? Why'd you pick the Cowboys?
4: Because of Dak Prescott.
0: Oh, you're a Dak Prescott guy. Okay, I got you. His real name's Dakota.
4: He's from Louisiana.
0: I did not know that. His real name is Dakota. You know.
4: Yeah. I didn't know that. His real name is Dakota?
0: Yeah, Dak is short for Dakota. Yeah.
4: So,
0: right.
4: What you got to say for? I hope you have a happy 4th of July.
0: Well, thank you. You know, this is a very important holiday. Most important, it's about eating bad food and fireworks, which sounds good.
4: I tried to talk to you before the end.
0: Well, you might not talk to me. Maybe you will. I don't know. Maybe you'll come over. You want to come over, have a barbecue, some burgers, and some hot dogs or something like that, grill them up?
4: I wish I could.
0: Yeah, that'd be a lot of fun. We'd have a lot of fun. All right, well, thank
4: hey,
0: you.
4: Hey, Cook.
0: Oh, there she goes. There
2: Hi,
0: you go.
2: Anthony.
4: How you doing?
2: I'm good. You know, it really made me happy to hear you were also a Cowboys fan.
0: Oh, that's right. Lorraine is a Cowboy fan. Yeah, your fellow Cowboy.
4: I didn't know she was a Cowboy fan.
2: Yeah. My mom was, so I took over her team.
0: How do you not know about it? This is your cousin. You don't know about your cousin's favorite team? Come on.
4: It's good to hear from y'all.
0: All right. Thank you. Bye-bye.
2: Enjoy your Tuesday.
0: There he goes. All right. Another riveting phone call. We're off to a great start. This is Helmet Man. Not a Burner says, why doesn't Helmet Man ever know when he's on the live air?
6: I'm actually on the live air.
0: Yes, you're on.
2: This is obviously a habit of his.
0: Yeah. Hoosier Bill says, Ben, throw away all your golden tickets and scrap my idea of a midseason tourney. Those X takes are pathetic. I don't even know what he's talking about. I have no idea. We'll have the add-on item in a few. We'll get that going here. Time now for what? It is time for the Who Am I game. This is where I pretend to be somebody else. We'll go to baseball for the Who Am I game. You can answer this on X at Ben Maller. Ben Maller. And so there have been two four-game spans in the live ball era. That goes back to 1920, so 105, 106 years. There have been two four-game spans in the live ball era by a player 22 or younger to have six or more home runs and as many walks drawn as strikeouts. They were by Tampa Bay's Junior Caminero and me. Again, there have been two four-game spans in the live ball era. This goes back to 1920. By a player 22 or younger with six or more home runs.
7: Who?
0: And as many walks drawn as strikeouts. They were by Tampa Bay's Junior Caminero and me. Who am I? That is the question. The answer. We'll get to it. We will do it next.
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0: It is the Ben Maller Show. That's right. We're here every night during the week on the overnight. Don't forget about the Fifth Hour podcast, a spinoff of this show. 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The real P1s laugh. 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They're frauds. They don't listen to the Fifth Hour. 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In addition to this, the Ben Maller Show podcast, which is available every single day during the week. So check it out. All right, back to it we go, and we'll pay off the Who Am I game in a moment. This is where we pretend to be somebody else. I did want to mention this, though, the upgrade, part of pop culture, part of Americana, and it is getting the national TV treatment as the Nathan's Hot Dog Eating Contest takes place this weekend on America's 250th birthday in Brooklyn.
1: I love that competition.
0: The Glizzy Gobbler competition there will be taking place on Coney Island, and it will air on ABC, the first ever national television simulcast of the most American event you can have on July 4th, as Joey Chestnut, the greatest athlete amongst us. He's a bad boy now. He's got a criminal record, Joey Chestnut, and he goes out there to get it done. They have the women's competition, which nobody cares about, and then the men's competition, which a few people care about. That'll be taking place early on Saturday, and it's all about the hot dogs. It's all about the hot dogs. Joey Chestnut, the most decorated athlete in American sport, will try to add another mustard belt, trying to get that done here for sure. All right, let's pay off the Who Am I game, and here is the Who Am I game where I pretend to be somebody else, thus we call it the Who Am I game, and away we go. So there have been 2 4-game spans in the live ball era since 1920 by a player 22 or younger with 6 or more home runs and as many walks drawn as strikeouts. They were by Tampa Bay's Junior Caminero and me. Who am I? That is the question. What is the answer? And let's see. Does anyone know the answer? We go to the great unwashed here to see. And let's see. Page down here. We'll skip over that. Barney Fife from Andy in Lionel Lakes, Minnesota. Very important there. Bartolo Colon, a lean, mean, wrecking machine. Bartolo Colon from Eloy from Compton. That's his answer. Who else do we have? Let's see. Page down. Let's see. Stevie Meatballs is yelling at me to be mean to the helmet man who called in earlier. Hank Greenberg from Analog Al. What else do we have? Vacation Benny. I don't know what that is. From Maller Prop Guy. No days off. Robbie the Mariner fan says the kid is the answer. Sheriff Buford T. Justice from JT the Wingman outside Knoxville, Tennessee. Big Lou, he's on number 2. And he went with Danny Ainge as his answer. John Vanderwall, good name by Eileen in San Francisco. Old Montreal Expo, John Vanderwall. Terry Mulholland from Yafimi in Chicago. Never Ryan in Mexico via San Diego going with Al Oliver as his answer. Christian says Garrett. That's right. Garrett Cole, guessed by Christian. C. Thomas Howell from Hoosier Bill. That's his answer. A lot of people commenting on Anthony in Louisiana. 904 Ray just wanted to say that he enjoyed Helmet Man's call. He enjoyed that very much. All right, Lorena, do you have an answer, Lorena? Again, the Who Am I game, there have been 2 4-game spans in the live ball era since 1920 by a player 22 or younger with 6 or more home runs and as many walks drawn as strikeouts in that span. They were by Tampa Bay's Junior Caminero and me.
1: I got to go with Pablo Picasso.
0: Well, Picasso, pretty good hitter. He's more of a slap hitter, though, Picasso. Played for the Cincinnati Reds back in the day. You were close, because Pablo Picasso played for the Reds, so did Johnny Bench. That was the answer we were looking for, was Johnny Bench. I love the success of Junior Caminero for the Tampa Bay Rays. It's great, because the story came out a couple weeks ago that the Angels could have had him for Ohtani a couple years ago, and they're like, no, we want to hold on to Ohtani. And Caminero's a star. He is. They started.
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25: Germany and Netherlands were each eliminated from the World Cup in the round of 32 Monday night. Morocco beat Netherlands on penalty kicks 3-2. Morocco had tied the game with a goal in the 91st minute. Paraguay on penalty kicks eliminated Germany 4-3. The Germans had outshot them 21-7, but the game was tied 1-1 after overtime. Brazil was down at the half, but still won 2-1 over Japan on a goal in the 95th minute. The group stage ended over the weekend. They're now in the knockout stage Monday through Friday this week. Three games per day. Tuesday night, Mexico hosts Ecuador. The next U.S. game is Wednesday night against Bosnia-Herzegovina. The Memphis Grizzlies traded Ja Morant to Portland for Jeremy Grant. To baseball, Boston won its fifth straight. Texas won its fifth in a row. Milwaukee and the Cubs each had close wins. Late night victories for Seattle and the Dodgers. I'm Steve DeSager.
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0: It is a jawbreaker of a move. Welcome in the beginning of another hour of the Ben Maller Show. We are in the air everywhere as we stay in touch. And we also have no added chemicals. I want you to know that. We're all natural. Coast to coast. Border to border and beyond on the vast and rhythmically powerful microphones of FSR emanating live from the pepper. 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And then the message came in, I believe it was 904 Ray. 904 Ray,
1: what'd it say?
0: who reached out, and he said, Ben, people need to know where to watch these games. And I said, well, what games, 904 Ray? He said, Ben, the World Cup. Don't you know it's the World Cup? It's the big thing in the World Cup. I said, oh, okay, thank you, 904 Ray. The excitement of the FIFA World Cup is now streaming live on Fox One, the official English streaming platform to catch every unforgettable moment. Fox One brings the action straight to your screen so you never miss a goal. Download Fox One and experience the FIFA World Cup, which is, I know, try to stay calm. I know, it's exciting. I understand. Everything will be fine. Everything will be fine. So our lead this hour, don't bury the lead, my man. All right, our lead this hour from the one and only NBA. Today's a big day. If you like the transaction, it will be plentiful, plenty of moves, plenty of wheeling and dealing and zigging and zagging the transaction. Now, a lot of the stuff, I think most of it will not be official. It's not going to be official until sometime next week. However, that doesn't mean that we won't have plenty of things to discuss. And our lead story this hour from Memphis, after months and months of trying to unload the you-know-what, the jawbreaker of the NBA, we have a resolution. We have a resolution. If you have not heard, and maybe not, maybe you've not been following this, we've learned now, the Memphis basketball team is saying bye-bye to two-time All-Star Ja Morant. Yeah, guns and strippers and the whole thing. He's living the life, that Ja Morant. So the Grizzlies are trading two-time All-Star in another life, Ja Morant, to the beautiful Pacific Northwest as Morant heads to Portland. Memphis, in return for Ja Morant, got Jeremy Grant, who is, I believe, 32, has 1 year left on his deal and a player option at that, and then someone named Chris Murray. I don't know who that is. No draft picks were exchanged. The Grizzlies didn't even get a second-round draft pick for Ja Morant. Just a couple of random players for Ja Morant. That's it. That's all. And that is a good jumping-off point. Let us discuss the question. Keep it simple. This job is not that easy. It's also not that hard. The question, who got the better end of the Ja Morant deal between the Grizzlies and the Trailblazers? So I've got Apple II, Facebook Marketplace, and Dishwasher. And we'll combine all of these things together, and we are going to hit a speed bump. Is what we're going to hit. So number one.
1: Number one.
0: Number one. Number one. Number one. Number one. Number one.
1: Number one.
0: Number one.
1: Number one.
0: Number one.
1: Number one.
0: All right. So who gets the better of the trade? The arrow on this one on the Maller report card goes to the Portland Trailblazers. And here's why. The only chance of this working is if Ja Morant figures it out, keeps his nose clean and all that. But even if he doesn't, I'd still rather take a shot at Ja Morant getting a clue than Jeremy Grant, who's at the end of his athletic prime and some guy I've never heard of. You didn't actually trade anything if you're the Blazers. Jeremy Grant is a nice player. He's a jag, just a guy. And Chris Murray's a dime a dozen in the NBA. He's just another roster spam player. So on the Maller report card, the Grizzlies, they got an F. They got the F. And the Blazers, did they get an A? No, can't get it. Had to be a B, right? Solid B, maybe B plus, B minus? No. They got a C. So this is not the most riveting trade. So Blazers earned a C. The Grizzlies got an F. Portland bought a roller coaster. Memphis bought a folding chair. That's what happened here. Ja Morant is the NBA's firecracker. He's a human firecracker. Thrilling. The firecracker, just so fun, just so exciting until it goes sideways right in your face. And that's no fun. And so he is what's known as a white knuckle investment. Not a guaranteed success, a highly volatile stock. Morant is not just a player. He's a mood swing with a jump shot. And having played over the last three seasons, just 79 games the last three seasons, with suspensions and injuries up the wazoo and all of that. So the Blazers traded for a bungee cord and are praying that those knots hold up as he bounces up and down and all around upcoming when basketball comes back around. So Portland is playing the Apple II version of the Oregon Trail, the iconic video game, the Oregon Trail. Every Ja Morant play when he gets out there for the Blazers this year is it going to be a risky river crossing for Ja Morant? Or in the fourth quarter, is it going to be dysentery waiting to happen? Inquiring minds would like to know. If it does go well, there is the foundation of Denny Avdija as the headliner, who has been the breakout star last year and a half. And then you've got Dame Lillard, who's supposed to be back. That's a good name. And Scoot Henderson, good name, better name than game. So you throw Ja Morant on there, and it's like, well, if you got Denny Avdija, and he's playing well, and Lillard's back to being somewhat like he was, and you've got Morant, that's just extra frosting. However, the other part of this in the multiverse is that Ja Morant continues to do what he's done in recent years with the Grizzlies, and this becomes a revival. It's a re-

giving away the only guy with some juice. So this completely ends what they had supposedly built up, the Grizzlies here, dismantling what was a once promising young core. They have now unloaded Ja Morant, Desmond Bain. How about Desmond Bain? Wasn't he worth 5 first-round draft picks for the Orlando Magic to get him? And Ja Morant's not worth 1? And then you had Jaren Jackson Jr., who was also unloaded. All of that since the Grizzlies were swept by OKC in the playoffs in 2025. So they have now unloaded the 3 Musketeers. Desmond Bain, Jaren Jackson, and now Ja Morant. Bye-bye! Memphis turned a 2-time All-Star, an electrifying supernova, Ja Morant, into a coupon book. Jeremy Grant is the NBA's version of a mid-tier streaming service. Fine, nobody's excited about it. And Chris Murray is the kind of a wing you generate by clicking random build in 2K. That's the kind of player that he is. And so the Grizzlies are shifting to another new era built around their latest franchise savior, the number 3 pick in the 2026 draft. That would be Cameron Boozer. Cameron Boozer, which is code for they have yet again hit the repeat and reset button, where it's Control-Alt-Delete every 4 years. Memphis, they purchased this fast pass. The Grizzlies purchased this fast pass on the NBA Ferris wheel of futility. Round and round and round and round, round and round and round and round, the Ferris wheel of futility. You briefly contend, you win a couple of playoff games, you then collapse, you then tank, you draft, suck and draft, you completely use the R word, rebuild, repeat, and resuck. That's it. That's the mindset that Memphis is on right now. And this is the kind of a move. When you look at the landscape and the seeds being planted, and you say, okay, wait a minute, what seeds are being planted? Well, there have been some whispers about the Grizzlies leaving Memphis, whether it be going to Nashville or somewhere where the grass is greener. And if this is truly going to be a decade-long trip to Sucktown, USA, where they're just garbage, and then the people stop showing up and nobody watches the games on TV, you know where this goes. Yep, exactly. Franchise relocation. So the Ja Morant trade, well, it looks like a pretty benign deal. There's a guy nobody wanted. You got rid of him. You took a loss on the deal to get rid of Ja Morant. Does this, though, signal a total relocation for the franchise? And do they go back to Vancouver? Do they go to Nashville, somewhere else, all hot and horny to get the Grizzlies? All right, final point. To free agency we go. Today, as we mentioned, a big day on the NBA calendar. And Jalen Duren. Who? Well, he's the guy that turned into Casper the Friendly Ghost when the Pistons needed him most. He stopped playing. That guy, yeah. So Jalen Duren is exploring a sign-and-trade move out of Detroit as NBA free agency gets going. 22 years old, Piston center. He was a third-team All-NBA, third-team All-NBA, restricted free agent. He's supposedly been underwhelmed. The team in Detroit, the Pistons, not throwing money at him in the extension department. And so now there's a lot of chatter. There's going to be a sign and trade. Detroit can match any offer. And they have said, at least publicly, they plan on doing just that. They plan on keeping the player. Of course, the player is shooting for the stars. Hopefully he makes those shots, unlike the shots he took in the playoffs with the Pistons. Now, the overnight rumor mill has 2 teams, hot and heavy, on the prowl to get Jalen Duren. Those teams are Sacramento, the Kings, and the team that used to be in Minneapolis, the Lakers. The Minneapolis Lakers and the Sacramento Kings, who used to be in Kansas City and other places as well. So they're looking to poach the player off the roster of the team in the Motor City.

0: question, Jalen Duren is plotting his escape, the great escape from the Pistons to join the Lakers or the Kings. Does this move the needle? So it moves it just a little twitch, just a little twitch, just a little bit. The vision, if you look at the vision board of Jalen Duren, it is beautiful. Dominant rim runner, finishes, crushing hammer dunks on lob passes, inhaling rebounds, all you can eat on the glass, a monster masher during the regular season, an anchor, modern day brick wall in the painted area, and then playoffs. Playoffs. Yes, we all watched. Everyone that cares about this watched him get the ultimate atomic wedgie. Jalen Duren got an atomic wedgie in the postseason. There's no other way to say it. The guy's a walking double-double with cheese until the postseason starts, and then he has the efficiency that craters the moment teams game plan against him. And suddenly, if you get strategic defensively and you force Jalen Duren to do things outside of just being around the rim and, as we said, rim runner, finishing lobs, that kind of thing, getting rebounds. If you force him to do other things, suddenly it all goes to hell. It all goes to hell. The processing speed plummets. It's like AOL dial-up back in the day. He exposes himself as a high-end appliance, Jalen Duren, which is great to have a high-end appliance. However, nobody builds the house around the dishwasher. You're like, well, I need to make sure the house, the light shines off the dishwasher. Well, no, dummy. You don't do that for that. No, that's silly. So Sacramento actually does make a lot of sense, which I don't think I've ever said that before, for an NBA player to go to Sacramento. However, the economics work if you use that little Fugazi trade machine thingamajig, because Sacramento could flip Domantas Sabonis and the son of Arvydas Sabonis. They could send him off to Detroit, and he's owed, I think it's $94 million or something like that over the next couple of years. So you move that contract to Michigan, and you do a little gymnastics, salary cap gymnastics and all that. Now, meanwhile, supposedly Jalen Duren is open to playing in Sacramento, something that rarely happens. And Sabonis is like, I'd go to the Pistons. Meanwhile, the Lakers are caught in a bit of a pickle, a bit of a bind here. Because you got Luka Doncic, who's bitching and moaning because he knows DeAndre Ayton he sucks. And Ayton, I guess, opted into his contract, so the Lakers are going to have to unload him. And the thing about Jalen Duren, he was so bad. How bad was he in the postseason? That disappearing act, the biggest vanishing act in the postseason going back multiple generations. I think it's almost 60 years you got to go back, maybe even more than that, to find a player as futile as Jalen Duren in the playoffs. So we'll see how this goes. Luka wanted DeAndre Ayton to be that rim runner, alley-oop, the guy that would just catch lobs and hammer dunk, and Ayton did that when he wasn't eating a peanut butter and jelly sandwich. He was able to do that. It is the Ben Maller Show. As we are rolling on, I am told we have the play of the day. It's not just any play of the day. That would be the tire rack play of the day. So let's take you back out to the World Cup. And it's do or die time in the World Cup. Oh, the drama of athletic competition. Take a listen.
1: Ismail Sabari can win the penalty shootout for Morocco with this kick. Yes!
0: Oh! Whoa! Oh. Yeah, he made it. He made it. That's a TV call. Look, TV calls don't do radio justice. Morocco has moved on. And if you had the Netherlands advancing, you are a loser. 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So his name is Billy. They call him Weed Man. He solves all of life's problems. The world's about to become a much better place with our friend Billy. So if you want to send questions in, hashtag, well, you know the hashtag, at Ben Maller. That's at Ben Maller. And you can be part of the show with hashtag Weed, Ask a Weed Man, Ask a Weed Man. So we'll have some fun with him. He'll be stopping by the audio sweatshop that does not stop. 877-99 on Fox and on X at Ben Maller. We'll get to all that and we will do it next. However, that's right. No belly aching. No, no, no, no, no. Because it's the A block. And what hour is it? Let's see if we can find
2: number
0: out. What hour?
2: Number two.
0: Well, you know that we live and breathe the excitement of the Cup. 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

0: 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You can catch the Ben Maller Show on this radio station and a bunch of other radio stations, but it's live and local in your eardrums, and this is an interactive experience. If you would like to be part of the show, no pressure. You don't have to call up at all. We got you covered. If you're interested, you can participate. How do you do that? Well, you participate by saying hello on the phones at 877-996-6369. And then also at Ben Maller on X. That's at Ben Maller on X. We read a lot of comments. A lot of comments from different people, so send those comments in care of at Ben Maller.
1: I wear lipstick.
0: X. That's AI.
2: I bet you have the nicest shades.
0: And it's all AI. Lorena! Lorena is in the hizzy. You can say hello to her. FSR Tech Queen.
2: You slide into my chat box.
0: That's right. FSR Tech Queen. And Brandon is producing, and I think you can find him at BSD Takes. Am I correct? Is that accurate? Did I get that right or did I get that wrong? I don't know.
1: That is correct.
0: That is
1: Thank
0: correct.
1: You, Ben.
0: You're welcome, Brandon. You can say hello to Brandon. BSD Takes there. Check it out. Back to it. All right, back to it we go. We have Weedman will be popping up here in a minute. Sean writes in and he says, Laker Nation all in on Jalen Duren to L.A. would contend to come out of the West over that bum DeAndre Ayton. Yeah, keep in mind, Sean last year was sending DeAndre Ayton porn about how it's going to be great, it's going to be amazing, oh my God, it's going to be so good, we got DeAndre Ayton, the former number one pick in the draft, and oh, yeah, how'd that work out? Yeah, so it's a boilerplate response with these guys. Whoever the Lakers get, the historians immediately, they go to the they go to the boilerplate. They say, okay, let's just sub. We'll take out DeAndre Ayton's name, and we're going to put in this case, Jalen Duren's name, and we'll overlook the fact that he had the biggest vanishing act in the world, at least in the NBA world for some time. Has, to my knowledge, no ties to California at all. Not Sacramento, not L.A. He is a kid from Philadelphia who also played. He got caught up in that AAU circuit where he ended up in Florida playing high school ball as well, and then Memphis for a little bit and on to the NBA where he has played with the Pistons for the first few years, but that's a story. So he's got no ties to the Lakers or Sacramento, and his name hot and heavy. Of course, it's up to the Pistons to decide what they want to do with him. With that being said, right now, here we go. We bring in from South Florida, Hollywood, Florida. Hooray for Hollywood. Hooray for Hollywood. The man, the myth, the legend, solving all of life's problems. One segment of talk radio right here. Hello, Weed Man. Welcome. Do you have an open thought?
3: I love you, Ben. Let's change the world.
0: Do you have
3: hey, listen, where's Coop?
0: I don't know. I'm not his mother. I don't, he has time off. He does whatever. He does what he wants.
3: Hey, listen, I want to thank Perito for sending me candy. Please send me more. That's great.
0: Oh, my God. Right away with the begging already. Unbelievable. What kind of candy? What kind of candy did you get?
3: Send me Kit Kats and Hershey's and Reese's.
0: Yeah, yeah. What's your favorite candy?
3: The Hershey's.
0: You like you're a traditionalist. That's like vanilla ice cream. If your favorite candy is Hershey's chocolate bar, that's like your favorite ice cream is vanilla. No?
3: Yeah, you know, he used
0: I thought
3: to
0: that, wait, wait, wait, wait, wait, wait. I thought that was a pretty good take. That was
3: yeah,
0: not a good take.
3: Great.
0: Thank you. Mm. Any opening thought other than begging for more candy? Any opening thought?
3: let's change the world. Let's make it a better place.
0: All right, we're going to change the world. And if we have any calls for Weed Man, we will take some calls here. I don't see anyone online that wants to talk to you. So we have questions, though. And
2: hi, Weed Man.
0: Andy in Lino Lakes, Minnesota writes in on Ask a Weed Man, #AskAWeedMan, with the 4th of July coming up. Do you approve or disapprove of the lighting of projectile airborne exploding missiles?
3: I love them. I love 4th of July.
0: Yeah. And what do you say to the people that have tried to outlaw fireworks, weed man? All these overprotective sissies who have tried to ban fireworks.
3: Fireworks are great.
0: Yeah. I like it because where I live, most of the towns where I live have banned fireworks, but there's one town which is like just a couple miles over that hasn't. So you just drive over there and get your fireworks. Although the greatest fireworks show I've ever seen in my life was during the pandemic. And all these people in L.A., weed man, they drove down to Mexico to get these Disneyland-style fireworks. And it was absolutely bananas. Like the whole area, it was like the whole city for miles and miles had nothing but amusement park fireworks. It was magic.
3: Well, in New York, it was great. On the East Side Highway, the fireworks would be right there. It was amazing fireworks.
0: Yeah, for sure. All right, King Rory writes in, it's Ask a Weed Man. Says, Mel Brooks just turned 100 years old.
3: That's amazing. I saw that. That is amazing. 100 years old.
0: Yeah, what a great run. He says, would you like to live up to or longer than 100 years old, Weed Man?
3: I don't think so.
0: You've had an interesting life, Weed Man, right? You've done a lot of things that, not the healthiest decisions.
3: 100 is way old.
0: Yeah, it is. You know, it's one of those weird things. Like, do you want to live that long where you're the only one left and everyone you know and everything you know is, like, done? That's it? You know, it's wild. It's a wild thing.
3: Yeah.
0: I saw a guy, was it last year, who was a World War II veteran. He was 106 years
3: wow,
0: old.
3: Wow, that is amazing. 106.
0: Yeah.
3: God.
0: Yeah, and he was like,
3: "What? How old is the oldest person that lives?"
0: Usually in the teens, like 115-ish, somewhere around there. There's
3: no
0: usually
3: way.
0: One.
3: No way.
0: Yeah. There's usually somebody around that. Yeah. Usually there's somebody around that age, and it's always like some. It's always some babushka who smoked like four packs of cigarettes a day and drank whiskey, and she lives to be 115 or something like that. What else
3: That's
0: do we have
3: amazing.
0: Here?
3: That is
0: All right.
3: really amazing.
0: Yes. Ferg Dog writes in on Ask a Weed Man, says, what advice would your future self give to your present self? What advice would your future self give to your present self?
3: Oh, man. Are you kidding? You know, I could have been on Cablevision, and that was a big mistake. I didn't do that.
0: Why didn't you not do that, Weed Man?
3: I it was crazy. I was on a Manhattan cable TV, and Cablevision got in touch with me, and I didn't know who they were, and I just thought it was, I just didn't do it.
0: Did you think it was a scam?
3: I did. I thought it was the stupidest thing I ever did. I could have been a big TV star now.
0: It was Cox Media. Okay, Cox Media. Okay, gotcha. I gotcha. Well, you can't live your life like that, though, Weed Man. I've had opportunities for huge jobs, and, who cares? You just do your job. You do what you're doing. In your case, you got 2 hours of radio a week. We lame jokes, and you got this. Unbelievable. What more do you need, Weed Man?
3: I love you, man.
0: All right. Goat Man says,
3: Goat man,
0: Billy, if you had $50, what would you do with it? That's from Rob the Goat Man.
3: I buy weed down the street. There's a store that sells weed right here.
0: You love the fact that
3: he sells weed.
0: Why don't you get a job there? You'd be the mascot, Weed Man.
3: I know that'd be great, right?
0: Right? Come on, that'd be awesome. Alf the Alien Opiner from in between Springfield and Worcester, Mass. writes in, I've met him, Weed Man. He's a very nice man. And he says, where's the last place you went on vacation, Weed Man?
3: Hawaii. Me and Lisa went to Hawaii. Now
0: that was a long time ago, though, right?
3: Yeah, very long time ago.
0: Yeah. You live in Miami or close to Miami, so you're kind of where vacation is anyway. How often do you go to the beach, Weed Man? You're in South Florida. That's one of the great meccas of the world for the beach.
3: Yeah, I haven't been to the beach in a long time either. I don't know where it is from here.
0: I'm going to say if you head east, you'll find the beach. How about that?
3: Yeah, I think so.
0: I'm pretty sure you're surrounded by the beach, Weed Man.
3: I want to get on a bus and just say, where's the beach? Take me to the beach.
0: Yeah. Yeah, it shouldn't be that difficult to find the beach. I mean, you might be a few miles away, but you're not that far. You're not that far away. A late night drug tester writes in. He says Mike Tyson is 60 years old today.
3: Wow.
0: Would you fight him for $1 million?
3: Yeah, absolutely. Sure.
0: You'd go in there and be a tomato can for Mike Tyson, one punch, and that's it?
3: For $1 million? Yes, definitely.
0: Is there anything you wouldn't do for $1 million? Don't answer that, Weedman. I think we know the answer.
3: No, I met Mike Tyson in South Beach.
0: Yeah, how'd that go?
3: He was great. He was really nice to me.
0: I never met him one-on-one. I saw Don King. I used to cover the fights back in Vegas when Tyson was still fighting. I went to covered a couple of Tyson fights, and I always remember Don King, who's still alive, by the way. How about that? Don King has to be, let me look it up. Don King, he was old when I last saw him, which was probably 30 years ago. And He is 94. How about that?
3: Wow. Don King. He's still alive, right?
0: Yeah. He lives somewhere in Florida. Probably not far from you. He's going to turn 95 in August if he makes it.
3: Wow.
0: 95. That's pretty good, right? Don King?
3: You know, that's great.
0: He knows where some bodies are buried. Not a Burner writes in, says, would you rather have a bologna sandwich or the complete set of 90210? Tough question, Weed Man.
3: 90210. I remember that. I used to watch that. I wish I'd see it now.
0: All right. 904 Ray wants to know, Mexico or Ecuador? Who you got, Weed Man?
3: Mexico.
0: You're going with Mexico. Oh, that's a good trick.
2: We love Mexico.
0: That's a good job by you picking Mexico because you can't, you got to go Mexico over Ecuador. Bobby in Florida, Key Lime Pie Bobby, says, when's the last time Billy drove a car? Good question.
3: Years ago, not for a long time.
0: Not for a long time. Okay. Would you know how to drive a car if we gave you the keys to a car?
3: Yeah,
0: you know
3: sure. I wish I'd get my license now. I have to get another license.
0: Bozo, the district attorney, writes in, and Bozo says, what are some of the items on your bucket list? Do you know what a bucket list is?
3: I don't know. Hey.
0: I know. Wait, how come I know what's on your weed and candies on your bucket list? That's on your bucket list.
3: Absolutely, yeah. Yes.
0: Well, you should say if you want to be romantic, it should be to get back with Lisa and hang out together.
3: I want to get back with Lisa. That's what I like to do more than anything.
0: I got to feed you answers here, right, Lisa? I got to help this guy out. I got to knock some sense into this weed man. Come on now.
2: Yeah.
0: You two got to get back together.
2: A little too much weed.
3: Lisa, that'd be great if we could be together now, right?
0: All right. Yeah, that could be on your bucket list. Alex writes in, says, since Weed Man ignored my question last week about predicting the future in 20 years, can he predict how the world will be in 10 minutes? Go ahead, Weed Man. Alex wants to know, what do you think the world will be like in 10 minutes?
3: In 10 minutes, the world is great. Hey, Jalen Brunson is 6'2". And won the MVP. How is that?
0: Because he played, the finals MVP. He played very well. Christian wants to know, what is your favorite memory of Donald Trump from back in the day when you were running the streets in New York back then?
3: Oh, Donald Trump. Me and Lisa met Donald Trump. We would go to his casino, right, Lisa?
0: Yeah.
2: Yeah. All right. And he
0: Atlantic
2: was,
0: City.
2: His pants were too long.
0: His pants were too long. That's what you remember about Trump. His pants were too long.
3: Lisa, I can't believe Donald Trump is president. That's crazy.
0: It's pretty wild. All right, I got to go. But thank you, Weed Man. Appreciate that.
3: I love you,
0: there you go. All right. Bye, Lisa. There they go. The great couple of couples side by side. We're going to push back Maller to the third degree for ratings purposes. We'll push that back. Here's the instant trivia. After a horrific start, the Philadelphia Phillies starting pitcher Aaron Nola has a 6.02 ERA since the beginning of the 2025 season. That is the second worst ERA among 107 pitchers with at least 170 innings pitched over that time. Only blank has been worse since the start of the 2025 season than Aaron Nola. That is the Insta trivia. The answer, we'll get to it. We'll do it next.
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0: 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That's at Ben Maller Show. Everyone's all fired up around these parts because of the World Cup, which is continuing on and on and on. 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We time shifted Maller to the third degree for ratings purposes till next hour. So here is the Insta trivia. After another horrific start recently, Philadelphia Phillies starter Aaron Nola has a 6.02 earned run average since the start of 2025. I'm told that's not good. The ERA is, in fact, the second worst among 107 pitchers with at least 170 innings pitched over that time. Only blank has been worse. Only blank has been worse, and that is the question. What is the answer? Larry Heisel guessed by Doc Dan. Hulk Hogan from King Roy. What's your answer, Lorena? Quickly!
1: Gary Maddox!
0: Jack Kalanowicz of the Angels. Jack Kalanowicz of the Angels. 6.58 ERA.
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20: At the World Cup, Morocco eliminated Netherlands on penalty kicks 3-2. Morocco had tied the game with a goal in the 91st minute, and it was tied 1-1 after overtime. Paraguay eliminated Germany on penalty kicks 4-3. The Germans missed three of their six PKs, including their first and their last. And Brazil trailed at halftime but came back to win 2-1 over Japan on a goal in the 95th minute. The next U.S. game is Wednesday night. The Memphis Grizzlies traded Ja Morant to Portland for Jeremy Grant. Victor Hovland won the PGA event on his first playoff hole against Scottie Scheffler, who missed a four-foot putt in Connecticut. To Major League Baseball, late-night wins for the Dodgers and Seattle. The Cubs beat San Diego 3-2 on a run in the bottom of the ninth. Milwaukee hit a two-run homer bottom of the eighth to edge the Reds 5-3. Wins for Boston and Texas. I'm Steve DeSager.
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The internet wins again. Wins again. Internet investigators, welcome in the beginning of another hour of the Ben Maller Show. We are in the air everywhere. As we never whisper, we don't like to whisper. Embrace the cheesy goodness of it all, coast to coast, border to border, and beyond, on the vast and jazzily powerful microphones of FSR emanating live from the control as we are into the cruise control all night long. Things that go bumpity-bump in the night. 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Then Mikey Cano, don't you know? He reached out. And he said, I was futzing around. I was trying to find where to watch these epic matchups in the World Cup. And I was like, where do I go? Can you tell the people where to go? I said, Mikey Cano, absolutely. I will let the people know, Mikey Cano. And the excitement of the FIFA World Cup is now streaming live on Fox One. I said, Fox One, the official English streaming platform to catch every unforgettable moment. Fox One brings the action straight to your screen, so you never miss a goal. Download Fox One and experience the FIFA World Cup. So we are back at it here this hour, and it's hour three for us. We've been here all the night long. Our lead this hour from the FaceTime follies, of it all. Say what? We have a follow-up to the ongoing disgraced NFL insider Diana Russini, keeping a low profile since she was caught seemingly stooping the Patriots head coach Mike Vrabel at a exotic resort there in Arizona, Sedona, Arizona. So she had done some interviews right here on Fox Sports Radio with that hard-hitting journalist Stugatz. And in that interview, Diana Russini proudly told a story about how she got out of a ticket from a cop by FaceTiming an NFL head coach. She proudly told the story. She did not name the coach. Well, we now have the rest of the story, and that would be what? You'd see this? No? That's making the rounds. Police body cam footage. Police body cam footage of disgraced NFL insider Diana Russini, the traffic stop in Ridgewood, New Jersey. Beautiful Ridgewood, New Jersey. It has gone viral here. So let me help out our blind listeners like Stevie Meatballs and Inca Terror and Blind Emmett and Blind Seabass. And we are the number one show for the blind. We dominate the blind community. So I'm going to paint the picture here of words of what happened. So Diana Russini's driving. The weather's pretty good there, Ridgewood, New Jersey. She gets pulled over for using her handheld device, a phone, while driving. She was texting. So Russini immediately identified herself as an NFL reporter, because somehow you're allowed to text and drive if you're an NFL reporter. And so she was announcing that she had some breaking news about the Bills firing head coach Sean McDermott. That was the time this happened. She also claimed,
all caught on body cam footage that she was texting and sending messages out on social media about it and planning to pull over to make some calls. She name-dropped Brian Daboll, the former Giants coach. Russini asked the officer if he was a Giants or a Jets fan, and the officer on body cam said, and this is probably something he regrets, he's a Viking fan. So then, now we get to the rest of the story. So she showed this random cop, Diana Russini showed him text messages, not a Facebook video, FaceTime video thing, with Vikings head coach Kevin O'Connell. She supposedly commented that their quarterback sucks, talking about J.J. McCarthy. How about McCarthy getting some shrapnel from Diana Russini? All right, so the officer gave her a verbal warning instead of a ticket, citing her job and checking her driving history and all that stuff. So Diana Russini got out of a ticket by showing some text messages. So let us discuss. That's a good jumping off point. The question, are you surprised that Diana Russini's story about the FaceTime with the NFL head coach was debunked by the police body cam footage? So I've got CGI, trifecta, and CNBC. And we will combine all of these things together and say, what in the world? All right, so first of all, to answer the question, are you surprised that Diana Russini got out of a ticket? However, she did not use the FaceTime. It was just a hand the phone, look at the text thing. So to answer the question, I am shaking my head no, I am not surprised. I do wonder how gullible the cop was, because you could put anyone's phone in. Right now I could say I have Taylor Swift's number, Travis Kelce. You just type their names in to your phone, and then if I get pulled over, say, I'm texting Taylor Swift right now. I'm sorry about that. Or I'm texting Travis Kelce or Tom Brady or whoever. It doesn't matter. Hell, I could text Abraham Lincoln and George Washington and Thomas Jefferson. You know, birthday's coming up. Hey, boys, what do you think of America now? That whole thing. But listen, the root of the narrative was actually true. A cop pulled Diana Russini over for texting while driving. She absolutely name-dropped her way out of a ticket like she was flashing a backstage pass at a concert, and that's it. However, Diana couldn't just leave it at that. And I get it. She was on there, and the story wasn't necessarily wrong. What she did is she bedazzled the story. She embellished. The embellishment is what she did. She kept adding sprinkles, the toppings on the cupcake there, and then the cupcake collapsed under its own weight because she put too many sprinkles on top of the cupcake. And it's because that's just how you do it, apparently. That's how she operated. It became this ridiculous storytelling overreach, like adding CGI to a documentary. You don't really need that. And so, yeah, Diana Russini did not FaceTime an NFL coach to a cop. She just desperately flashed a text from Viking coach Kevin O'Connell to escape any kind of punishment. And by the time she was done spinning the Shaggy Dog story, she'd somehow ended up delivering some shrapnel, as we mentioned, to J.J. McCarthy, dragged former Giants coach Brian Daboll into this as well. And so it started out as a routine traffic stop, and it ended up just another shovel of dirt on the career of Diana Russini, the former NFL insider, who will not be having that job again. She'll explore every avenue. That will

It's really easy. And the play went viral with social media calling it, rightfully so, one of the worst defensive plays we've seen in years in baseball. An inside-the-park Little League home run is what it was. And so, wow. All right, so the question. What did you make of the Mets outfielder Juan Soto blaming the turf monster for that Little League home run? So it is an absolute chef's kiss for a $765 million man. Juan Soto's contract fully guaranteed. However, it turns out that hustle is not part of the contract. You're not paying him to hustle. No, no, no. You got to save himself to golf in the offseason. Can't save himself for the playoffs because the Mets aren't going to sniff the playoffs. So Soto goes out there and butchers the ball. He then loafs to go get it. La, la, la, la, la, la, la. And then blames the turf monster. That is what's known, kids, as the trifecta of Crazy Town. So you misplay the ball. You then don't hustle. You loaf it. And then you blame the turf monster. Ding, ding, ding, ding, ding, ding, ding, ding, ding. Trifecta. The turf didn't make him slow down like he was checking his iPhone. Because that's what it looked like. Let me see if it's on my phone here. Oh, the ball's still rolling. I better go get the ball. Plastic turf did not give up an inside-the-park home run. Juan Soto's effort, lowercase e, did. And he turned what should have been a routine single for the Blue Jays, cheating ass 1,000, 2,000 hole springer, into a viral disaster. And then blamed the turf monster like a Bond villain. And let the record show, the turf monster is innocent. Innocent. The defendant, Juan Soto, is guilty of loafing to the first degree. All right, final thought. We now go to the World Cup. Now, am I going to sit here and break down one of these elimination games in the World Cup? Hell no! Instead, it's all about the fans. So the ticket prices for the 2026 FIFA World Cup knockout matches, which are underway. A bunch of teams got eliminated on Monday. The ticket prices have dropped significantly on the secondary resale market. The average get-in price, and for those of you that are a little slow in the back of the room, the cheapest available tickets have fallen. How much? Thanks for asking. They have fallen in the past week. All knockout matches, which is what we're dabbling in here, all the knockout matches down 26%. Round of 16 down 28%. Quarterfinals down 19%. Now, the round of 32, which is the spot we're looking at here, the round of 32 dropped almost, that's a weasel term, almost 40% on the resale market. And that's a pretty big decline. So the question, why are World Cup resale ticket prices down, down, down, down, down, down, down? Close to 40%. Close to 40%. So the answer on this one's rather simple. This is what happens when arrogance tries to outvote basic math. You try to outvote basic math, that's what happens. You blame FIFA for oversupply and unsold inventory. This is a classic CNBC American greed. It's an American greed story is what it is. Now, I know FIFA's a global operation, but they did the most American thing you could do, try to stick it to the fans. They didn't misread the demand. They misread reality is what they did. FIFA thought they could pull a fast one with their dynamic pricing, which is slang for we're going to steal your wallet, you loser. That is what dynamic pricing means. You're a sucker, and we're going to take your money. We're going to get some of that dumb money. You're dumb. That's dynamic pricing. They pushed the face value into the thousands for many of these World Cup matches. All the while, they were double-dipping, and they have been double-dipping. They get 15% of the fee from both the buyer and the seller on their resale platform they use for the resale. So they are getting 30% of just found money that they just cooked up, and they get that on every ticket that's purchased on the resale platform that they have.
Now, here's the other thing.

0: The drops that we're seeing are a massive market correction. After FIFA, the prices they put out there met reality, right? Because it turns out that international fans, this blows me away as well. I thought these people, they don't work. None of them have jobs. They all come here to drink our beer and dance through the streets. Well, it turns out some of them actually have to have jobs. Go figure. I thought they were just on endless holiday and all that. So the international fans, many of them, don't have a month off from work to stay for the whole FIFA World Cup and be part of their money grab. And so people have started to go back. And people actually have to go to jobs and things like that. And there are just not enough trust fund babies out there. Many fans were only planning to attend the first couple of games or the round 32, as we understand it, before going back home. So we're now at the point where these guys are like, well, I got to go back to my job, and I've experienced it. I've drank your beer. I've gone to your beaches. I'm ready to go back to my country. You losers, is what they're saying. And with many tickets remaining unsold and even close to the, you know, we're at the point now where we're getting into the meat of the tournament where it's starting to get good. It's elimination time and all that. FIFA, of course, panicked. And they started releasing large batches onto the official resale platform and indirectly to the secondary market just to fill the seats like the Academy Awards. They got to have seat fillers. Need the seat fillers. And this, of course, flooded the supply and pushed prices down. Now resellers and brokers have who bought high are discounting heavily because at the end of all of this, an empty seat is worth exactly $0. You're better to cut your losses than get nothing at all. It is the Ben Maller Show. Now, one thing that we always have time for, that would be Maller to the third degree.
1: It's Maller.
2: How about that?
1: To the third degree.
0: I just said that.
1: This is when Big Ben gets grilled.
0: All right, and in the producer's chair, we have Brandon for Maller to the third degree.
3: Yes. The FIFA World Cup is going on right now. Argentina is going to be facing Cape Verde, and if they win that game, their path is likely Australia and then Colombia. All teams, they're far better than on paper. People are complaining that their path is too easy. Is Argentina's path too easy to the semifinals for a defending champion?
0: Well, as you know, Brandon, a long time I have been the soccer voice here at Fox Sports Radio, going back to the early days. I always look at this as a great mitzvah, and it's one of those things, it's micro and macro. In the moment, people bitch about the fact they have an easy schedule. Years from now, no one will bring that up. For example, last year in the Super Bowl, this NFL tied into the NFL, the Patriots played a bunch of cupcakes. They got to the Super Bowl. The Seahawks were given 2 points they didn't earn. They won the Super Bowl. And while we're upset in the moment, years from now, when people look back, they're not going to remember that stuff. It gets lost in the haze of time. So it's right now it's upsetting people. And you got to play who's in front of you, as the cliche goes. Down the line, nobody will care. Next!
3: The MLB All-Star Game's coming up. Two players that received the highest votes in the first round of voting, Shohei Ohtani for the National League and Ernie Clement for the American League. Fans have been up in arms about Ernie Clement being selected as the sole starter in the first voting process. Blue Jays fans have also gotten all their players top five in player voting at this position. Is this unfair? Should we abolish fan voting?
0: No! I love it. I'm the kid. I'm older than you, Brandon. They used to have these things called paper ballots and hanging chads, and I would go to games, and the teams, the Angels, I used to go to Angels, they're so bad. I'd sit in the upper deck at the Big A, and I'd spend 4 hours, because the games went like 5 hours, and I'd sit there and vote for the All-Star game, and I'd rig the election. There was voter interference. There was all kinds of stuff. It was a rigged deal, and I don't have a problem with it. Good job by the Blue Jay fans. They love their team. They got to the World Series. I have no problem with it, and if you're upset that your guys didn't get enough votes, figure out how to rig things. Everything's done online now. It's all algorithms and bots, and so pay for some bots. Next!
3: AJ DeBanco was the first overall pick in the NBA draft last week, but many believe Naismith College Basketball Player of the Year, Cam Boozer, should have been in the conversation at least. It was Peterson and DeBanco, not Boozer. Do you think this guy, despite being undersized, Cam Boozer, who's productive in college, will translate to the NBA?
0: Well, he's in Memphis. So, no one translates to the NBA in Memphis. And I want you to know, Brandon, I actually have a vote for the John R. Wooden Award. the most coveted honor of all in all of sports in men's basketball. I am one of the voters for the John R. Wooden Award, and I did not vote for Boozer. I did not. But listen, he'll have a lot of minutes. He'll get the ball a lot because they have no other good players in Memphis anymore. So he'll put up some stats. Are they going to be empty stats? And same thing goes for A.J. DeBanza in Washington. They don't have very many good players there either. There it is, Mallory, third degree. How did we do?
2: You passed. He gave you a thumbs
0: you.
2: Up.
0: All right. Thank you for that, Lorena and Brandon. There we go. All right. We press on and on and on. Time now for the Mallor Riddle of the Day. And here's the Mallor Riddle of the Day. This is a fun one, and you can answer it on X, at Ben Mallor. That's at Ben Mallor, at Ben Mallor, M-A-L-L-E-R. So a Portland, Oregon teenager found Wilt Chamberlain's blank at a Goodwill bin. And this kid paid, teenager paid $3.07 for Wilt Chamberlain's blank. That is the Mallor Riddle of the Day. The answer, we'll get to it, and we will do it next. However, it is the A block, and let's see if we can count. What hour is it right now? Eeny, meeny, miny, moe.
4: Number three.
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22: Do you know the symptoms of moderate to severe obstructive sleep apnea, or OSA, in adults with obesity? 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

0: is the Bane Maller Show. You know you have options. Not good ones at this hour. Thank God for that. We do like that you have supported local radio. 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And so, we're there, one-on-one, through the magic of audio broadcasting. And so we thank you for supporting the show. You can interact if you want, if you're up with us, nocturnal, have sleeping issues, insomnia. One Maller monologue will cure your insomnia, unless it doesn't. In the meantime, though, you can hit us up on X at Ben Maller on the phones.
1: Hey, Ben,
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1: How you doing?
0: Hi, Anthony. And on the phones, 877-99 on Fox, X at Ben Maller. Lorena is in the house. You can say hello to her. And say hi at FSR Tech Queen.
2: Yeah, just want to taste it. How are you, Bill?
0: Don't talk to me, please. I'm going to contact HR. If I can find them, I'm going to contact them. And Brandon is in the producer's chair. You can say hello to Brandon. And that's BSD Takes. BSD Takes to say hello to Brandon. All right, back to it. We go. I know. Try to stay calm. And we do need some contestants in a few minutes. I assume we have the game. Yes, we're good for the game. I'm going to play the game coming up in a few minutes.
2: Oh, we are ready.
0: All right. Maller's Mountain of Money will be coming up in a little bit. So if you want to play that game, you can start calling at 877-99 on Fox. Next hour, we have Sight the Bite. Right now would be the Maller Riddle of the Day. Now, the Maller Riddle of the Day started organically. And it was so popular with legends like Ferg Dog and Alf the Alien Opiner and Maller Prop Guy that it has become a staple of the radio show. And so without further ado, we now present the Maller Riddle of the Day. A Portland, Oregon teenager recently found Wilt Chamberlain's blank in a Goodwill bin. He paid $3.07 for it. Again, Wilt Chamberlain's blank. And that is the question. Now, this is a family show. I know Wilt famously, he got around. Wilt enjoyed the good times. Let's see. What do we have here? We'll start out with Doc Dan. Larry Heisel baseball card is what he said. Bobby, Key Lime Pie Bobby in Florida says found his little black book. Ferg Dog says he found Wilt's personal computer loaded with porn. Wow. All right. Kathy in Madison said, that's the Hey Mona, found Wilt Chamberlain's basketballs, she said. Wilt Chamberlain's basketballs.
3: Hey Mona.
0: Greatest breakout star from the Mallerpalooza. Hey Mona. Nothing quite like that. You just find magic. It just happens. Let's see. Late Night Drug Tester says, found Will Chamberlain's can of lead paint. That is the answer. Little Black Book from Rob the Goatman. That wouldn't be a little black book. That would be like the phone book if Will Chamberlain had a book like that. 20,000 names. Kazoo! Not to be confused with Gazoo. That's right. No. 1980s porn magazine with Brian Finley's mom in it from Robbie the Mariner fan. How great is it? Brian's been gone from the company. He didn't work here, hadn't worked here in a long time. And still, the thing that you remember is Brian Finley's mom being in Playboy back in the day. Very nice woman. I met her at a social event. Very, very nice woman. Timmy in Busco, Indiana says, found Wilt Chamberlain's half-eaten Lunchable. Yeah. What else? Anil in Fall River. A signed VHS of the Globetrotters starring Wilt Chamberlain is used rubber basketball from Joe the Ghost Hunter. Let's see here. Page down. Fat Daddy says the riddle of the day. A kid found a new producer. The Kama Sutra book from JT the Wingman. That was his answer. What else do we have? Rookie baseball card from Rebecca. The Ram fan. Mark the Walker has checked in from Rochester. He's out doing his thing and supporting the show, and we thank him for that. Let's see. What else do we have? Let's see. Can't read that. All right. Do you have an answer? Let's get over to Lorena. A Portland, Oregon teenager found Wilt Chamberlain's blank in a Goodwill bin. He paid $3.07 for it.
2: His list of his favorite strippers.
0: Favorite strippers. Okay. Of course, Wilt's favorite strippers are now in their 70s and 80s or older. That is incorrect. The correct answer, a Portland, Oregon teenager found Wilt Chamberlain's Los Angeles Lakers warm-up jacket at a Goodwill bin, paid $3.07 for it. He thought it was game used. It turns out it was. Somehow Wilt Chamberlain's uniform, part of it anyway, ended up at a Goodwill in Portland, Oregon. How odd is that? He wore this during the 1972 NBA Finals. It's the classic gold and purple short sleeve jacket, and it was authenticated, and it is going up for auction, I think, starting today at Sotheby's in New York. Tomorrow. So I think tomorrow it starts? Yeah, tomorrow. I think it was tomorrow. It doesn't matter. Who cares? That, how much do you think that's going to go for? Kid paid $3.07 for it, and it's going to the Sotheby's auction. And how much do you think that's going to go for?
2: I would say at least $6,600.
0: $6,600. Okay. More than that. See, you didn't go too high. It is estimated that it will fetch between $150,000 and $250,000 at the auction house. It is considered a rare and significant find in sports memorabilia. How on God's green earth did... Wouldn't you love to know how that happened? Like, the assumption would be Wilt gave it to somebody. They lived their life. They died. Their kids probably weren't sports fans and said, oh, let's get rid of this crap. And then they just got rid of everything. And somehow this ended up in a Goodwill in Portland. Isn't that wild? That's nuts. All right, let's see. What do we have here? Eeny, meeny, miny, moe. Pick a caller by their name. And let's say hello to Andrew, who is in Bakersfield. Hello, Andrew. Welcome.
1: Ben, it's time for you to stand up and be a leader, not a follower. And Ben, how's it going?
0: Well, if I was any better, I would have taken a different call, but I took your call. So here I am.
1: Okay, so for the impatient soccer fan, Ben, I think maybe the World Cup should bring back the sudden death goal in overtime. And here's why. No team at the beginning of the game wants to go to penalties. Even Paraguay would have rather won 1-0, okay? So,
0: are you now speaking? Are you speaking for every team? Is that what you're speaking for every team now?
1: Well, and no team would want to go to sudden death overtime because they could lose the game with one mistake or one shot. Okay?
0: Yeah. Okay. Thank you.
1: And hold on. And if they score a goal in sudden death overtime, it would be like a walk-off in baseball. But lastly, Ben, Christian Pulisic, shoot for the stars, but keep it low and on frame. Thanks, Ben.
0: So, soccer call from our friend Andrew. Let's go to Jerome in Charleston. Bring it home, Jerome! We knew he'd call in. There's a full moon, the strawberry moon, and Jerome can't help himself. When there's a strawberry moon, everyone becomes unhinged, and they have to call talk radio. Hello, Jerome in Charleston.
4: Like the song, Ben, Strawberry Fields Forever, okay? Strawberry Fields Forever.
0: Yes.
4: It's all bastardized, Ben. It's all bastardized. It's all two-faced. You admitting that you rigged the ballot box, okay? You got Rob Parker saying that, oh, they should keep O.J. Simpson in the Ring of Honor for the Buffalo Bills. Only in the mind in America, where a double murderer, one of the bloodiest crime scenes the cops have ever seen, think that they should honor a guy who murdered
0: Time out. They already honored him, number one. And number two, the murders happened 30 years ago. They didn't remove OJ. They didn't get rid. Now he's been dead for a year or two. Now they're. Why would you do it now? If you were going to do it, wouldn't you have done it when the thing happened, when the blood was still on the ground in Brentwood?
4: Never honor that guy. Never.
0: They already Never. Did. They Never. Already did.
4: Well, if they don't want to honor him now, fine. But I know 2020 is hindsight, but I would never honor that guy. Never. Oh, yeah. And by the way,
0: you don't have to honor him. You're not involved in this. They're the ones that honor him. He's the greatest running back in their history. They already honored him, the whole thing.
4: But damn, if he's the greatest thing to slice bread, I would never put that guy up on and honor that guy. And by the way, the penalty kick, that's bastardized too. Soccer's bastardized too, okay? The penalty kick. They played 90-something minutes, sweating and falling all over the place. And then they come down to some rig job penalty kick.
0: No, I got an idea. I got an idea. Now, Jerome, I got to workshop this. Here's my idea, okay? I think soccer should take a page out of baseball. They should add a ghost player. How about that for the extra time? How about a ghost player? You know how baseball has the ghost runner and the games are decided often because of a ghost runner that all of a sudden pops up at second base? How about you add an extra player and you'll flip a coin and the penny, and then one team will get an extra player for like 5 minutes. How about that?
4: Hey, let's be more absurd, Ben. How about we add a ghost talk show host, okay? How about we have ghost
0: talk show? Well, that'll be happening at some point. There will be a ghost talk show host that will be in here at some point.
4: Hello, this is AI.
0: Now, Jerome, don't you have to get to New York for the Taylor Swift wedding this weekend? Aren't you going to be at the wedding this weekend, Jerome?
4: Yeah, right. I don't give a F about Taylor Swift or her fake gold while wedding to Travis Kelce, a man who throws himself at a rock star, and she says, "Oh, I think I want to marry him."
0: Yeah, I know. I got to go. Thank you. Do we have our contestants? Or do we need our contestants? All right, Maller's Mount of Money, 877-99 on Fox. If you want to play, Maller's Mount of Money is next.
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1: Now, Maller's Mountain of Money.
2: Good Lord, that's a lot of money.
1: Do you have what it takes to get to the top? Probably not.
0: All right, here we go. Time now for Maller's Mountain of Money. Let's go right to the contestants. We have Jose from Rosarito Beach. Hello, Jose. Welcome.
3: Hello, Big Ben. How are you?
0: It's been a while, man. Good to have you back, Jose. Who do you want to partner up with on the game?
3: With the best, you, Ben.
0: We're in it to win it, Jose. And thank you. And we have Tyler from Boston. Tyler, welcome. You're going to play the game. You've got Lorena or Brandon?
4: Let's go Lorena. Let's go for it.
0: All right, Lorena. You're in, Lorena.
4: Let's
0: it's exciting.
4: Do it.
5: You've got to be joking.
0: She does not seem excited by that.
5: You know what?
0: She...
5: I'm going to do my best.
0: Okay.
4: Hey, we're
0: going to
4: shoot
0: right
4: from the hip here. We can do it.
5: Oh,
0: okay.
5: Goodness.
0: All right. This ought to be really good. Jose, what is this? The Queen game? Yeah. Album was released 46 years ago. The categories are Crazy Little Things, A Crazy Little Thing Called Love, Another One Bites the Dust, Sail Away, Sweet Sister, and Rocket. Jose, which category do you want?
3: Rocket.
0: Rocket, baby. And what about you, Tyler?
4: Another One Bites the Dust.
0: Another One Bites the Dust. All right. Very
5: can
0: well
5: you pick category one instead?
0: No, Lorena, yeah. That's not allowed.
5: I like that
0: no.
5: idea. She's I already to, suck at this game. Let's
0: she's
5: do
0: trying
5: what I
0: to
5: know.
0: Cheat. It's all right. Here we go, Jose. I don't have a lot of time. These athletes have appeared in music videos. 45 seconds on the clock. We're on our way and go. Nicknamed Primetime from the NFL.
3: Deion Sanders.
0: Yes. The greatest basketball player from the Chicago Bulls of all
3: Michael
0: time.
3: Michael Jordan.
0: Yes. Greatest wide receiver of all time for the 49ers in the
3: Jerry
0: 80s.
3: Rice.
0: Yes. Known as the Claw for the Clippers right now. He's always
3: Kawhi Leonard.
0: Yes. Point guard for Oklahoma City. Was two-time MVP.
3: Westbrook.
0: Currently playing for Oklahoma City.
3: Shai Alexander.
0: We'll take that. All right, WNBA player. She's like the rival of Caitlin Clark. She's
3: Andrew
0: not
3: Reed.
0: A. Yes, that is correct. Point guard for the New Jersey Nets in the. you weren't going to get that one. You got Angel Reese, so that's a lot. I think we got everything except the, Kenny Anderson was the other name we were looking for.
5: And which one was the Kenny Anderson number?
0: Number 80 points.
5: 80,
0: so we
5: okay.
0: got everything else.
5: All right,
0: perfect. You're up, Lorena. This is very exciting. Lorena's debut on Maller's Mountain
5: of Money. I'm so excited. Are you ready?
0: Another one bites the dust. 45 seconds. These athletes were all bust. Go ahead, Lorena.
6: All righty. This is Lorena, okay? We are going to go with a player that was drafted by the Raiders in the early 2000s, widely
4: Jermaine
6: known
4: Trouble.
6: As a good answer. Portland Trailblazers mid 2000s NBA quarterback.
5: Please don't cuss.
0: Come on, Lorena. You give some better clues, Lorena. Pass. All right, Lorena. What's next here?
6: NFL former UCLA quarterback said that other teams would be mad passing at him. 2017 draft.
0: All right.
5: That's about as good as I could get that one out. Yeah, that's good.
0: Josh Rosen. Boy, Tyler, tough choice there. You didn't do that great. But we won. Jose and Rosarito, we win. We only needed one round to win the game. You got to go on the ticket. You got to go on the ticket. You got to go on the ticket. Go.
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2: Germany and Netherlands were each eliminated from the World Cup in the round of 32 Monday night. Morocco beat Netherlands on penalty kicks 3-2. Morocco had tied the game with a goal in the 91st minute. Paraguay on penalty kicks eliminated Germany 4-3. The Germans had outshot them 21-7, but the game was tied 1-1 after overtime. Brazil was down at the half, but still won 2-1 over Japan on a goal in the 95th minute. The group stage ended over the weekend. They're now in the knockout stage Monday through Friday this week. Three games per day. Tuesday night, Mexico hosts Ecuador. The next U.S. game is Wednesday night against Bosnia-Herzegovina. The Memphis Grizzlies traded Ja Morant to Portland for Jeremy Grant. To baseball, Boston won its fifth straight. Texas won its fifth in a row. Milwaukee and the Cubs each had close wins. Late night victories for Seattle and the Dodgers. I'm Steve DeSager.
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0: The brown and down and all around. Welcome in the beginning of another hour of the Ben Maller Show. We are in the air everywhere. That's right. We're just testing the waters. We're putting our toe in the waters here as we provide a bite of the day. And it is the bite of the day for sure. Coast to coast. 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Now, Scott from Northern Kentucky and Joe the Ghost Hunter, they reached out and they said, Ben, you know, Dave the Trash Man in Boston would really like it if you would say, hey, where can people watch that FIFA World Cup stuff? And I said, boys, it's not just stuff. 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Fox One brings the action straight to your screen so you never miss a goal. Download Fox One and experience the FIFA World Cup. And that's how we do it. So our lead this hour, big day in the transaction department. We'll get to one of the big rumors overnight in a moment. We begin, though, with the drama-o-rama out of Boston. Media madness. Celtic radio broadcaster Cedric Maxwell, better known as Cornbread, that was his nickname. He has entered the chat on the back and forth between Jaylen Brown and former Fox Sports Radio morning host Stephen A. Smith. This has been going on for a while now. So if you have not kept track of it, essentially Jaylen Brown believes Stephen A. is a fraud. Stephen A. has taken pot shots at Jaylen Brown, and they've essentially gone back and forth. You put one foot in, you take it out, and you know, the whole thing. They're doing the dance. So Maxwell, Cedric Maxwell, responded recently. He said, I do understand that players have egos, Cedric Maxwell said, and their egos could be bruised. This player who has his number, Cedric Maxwell has his number retired by the Celtics, which would be impressive, except the Celtics retire anyone's number who drove by the old Boston Garden. They got their number retired. Anyway, Maxwell said, I do understand that players have egos and their egos could be bruised. We've seen him, meaning Jaylen Brown, go back and forth with Stephen A. Smith over and over again. I always say, Cedric Maxwell claimed, why is an elephant right now battling with an ant? Jaylen Brown should be beyond that, close quote. All right, so that is a good jumping off point. Let us discuss the question. You've got former Celtic, current Celtic broadcaster Cedric Maxwell on the beef between Jaylen Brown and former Fox Sports Radio morning host Stephen A. Smith saying, quote, why is an elephant right now battling it out with an ant? What say you? So I've got fishbowl, detox, and pop-up ad. And we will combine all of these things together, and we are going to have a slump buster. And a slump buster for us is a bunch of gabagool, and then we'll have a side of the baba ganoush, and we'll be good. To tip it off, though, Jaylen Brown is out here shadow boxing a TV studio, is essentially what he's doing. This is not a feud. This is not a feud. It is a blue whale stressing over a guppy screaming from a fishbowl. Like, hey, you're a blue whale. What are you doing? Cedric Maxwell nailed it. Why? When he said an elephant acknowledging an ant, Jaylen Brown is chasing an MVP. Now, he's got the finals MVP. He's chasing a real MVP. Legacy, another championship ring. Those are real things. Those are real stakes in that business. Stephen A. is chasing the 9:15 a.m. segment B win. He wants that first take of the day, that adrenaline shot. That's what he's looking for, right? That's what he's looking for. Now, one man is trying to win basketball games. The other is trying to win an argument on a debate TV show that goes on for about 4 minutes. Each argument, about 4 or 5 minutes, whatever it might be. So you don't beat someone who happens to own the bully pulpit. You cannot win the battle with someone that owns the bully pulpit, and it doesn't matter. It's all about the volume. Stephen A., in any debate show, they don't care about who's right. It's just about who's loud. This is one of the things people get so worked up about. Like, I saw some jackass who, one of these hot take guys, I don't even know who the guy is. He had a TV show that didn't last, and he's like, a bunch of people sent me this video. Oh, Caitlin Clark, the WNBA would be better off without Caitlin Clark. Well, it's obviously an outrageous take, right? And it's just not right. There's not a little ounce of truth in it. However, it doesn't matter. Like, you get worked up into a lather. That's all the job is. The job is not to have the right take. The job is to get dum-dums, the low-information fans, worked up into a lather. And so you fall into their trap, whether it's Stephen A. or that guy, I don't even know his name, who had that outrageous take about Caitlin Clark. So, again, Jaylen, you can't win. It's an unwinnable battle because you're arguing with a show. You're not really arguing with a person. And so cornbread Maxwell for the win, because the math is simple. The star plays, the man in the arena, love to brag about being the man in the arena, and the talkers talk. Talk, talk, talk, talk, talk. And only one of them is ultimately judged by the scoreboard, and it ain't Stephen A. Smith. Stephen A. Smith, when he's at the NBA Finals, he's playing solitaire on his phone. When Jaylen Brown's at the NBA Finals, he's on the court. There's a bit of a difference. All right, furthermore, to La La Land, hot and heavy from the upper deck. The rumor of the night as the NBA begins the hot transaction period on the calendar starting today. And the Clippers and Kawhi Leonard appear headed to Splitsville, USA. The trade talks are said to be intensifying according to sources close to the situation. And we are told it is, quote, very likely that Kawhi Leonard does not return to the Clippers. They did not want to offer him $125 million for 2 years. And so he took his ball and apparently went home. Leonard has 1 year left on a lame duck contract. And so he's got 1 year left. There's a player option for that, I believe. So the Clippers could trade him, the sign and trade thing. So he has significant leverage. Any team trading for him risks that he will leave after just one season, Kawhi Leonard, unless he can get more money in a long-term extension. So the Clippers have engaged a bunch of teams. You wonder, would Kawhi Leonard go to the Celtics for Jaylen Brown? Is that a possibility? Like an old-school basketball trade, although Kawhi is much older. I say much. He's like 6 years, I think 6 years older than Jaylen Brown. Is that the kind of move? Toronto has been the team that is supposedly all horny to get their hands on Kawhi Leonard. I guess they liked what happened last time Kawhi Leonard played for the Raptors, though the reports indicating that that is serious. It is real. The Raptors, however, have not been offering very much. They've been offering some dog food and some bag urine. So that's all they're offering. It's underwhelming, and the Clippers are looking to get more for Kawhi Leonard. So talks have hit impasse. So they're on an impasse right now as they look to get more. Leonard supposedly would commit to signing an extension with Toronto. I guess they won some little piece of metal back in the day. So this makes them as the favorite, the betting favorite, to get Kawhi Leonard. Question, how upset do you think the Clipper fan base, I'll include myself in that, how upset should we be that Kawhi Leonard is about to enter the transfer portal and leave the people's team, the Clippers? So, please, it's about time. Okay, it is about time. Think of this, and we certainly hope it happens, as a detox, a franchise detox. The Clippers paid a premium superstar tax for a part-time employee that made a number of people, Kawhi Leonard made a number of people, including yours truly, despise basketball. I love the NBA. And Kawhi Leonard was such a knucklehead that I don't want any part of that. And so the refund starts right now. They are infinitely better off, the Clippers, without him, because they can finally, after all these years, stop waiting for a ghost to show up. And if you're totally honest here, we've all learned.

0: that good stuff. So you can go through the whole rigmarole on that. Clipper fans, I believe, will soon be ringing the bell. You'll finally be free of the it's really the biannual is Kawhi playing tonight hostage situation. Should I buy tickets to that game? Should I watch that game? Is Kawhi playing? No, he's not. So hey, if he wants Toronto, great. And my guy Nico, he sent me some texts. He's excited about the possibility. He said, hey, we should have just Kawhi come to Vancouver instead. Okay, why not? In fact, I'll bet you Kawhi will probably ask the Raptors, can you move some games to Vancouver because that's closer to my casa in San Diego where he hangs out most of the time, old San Diego State Aztec, and let the Claw be Canada's part-time problem. I fully support that. Now, lastly, to the NFL, things marinating there. The quarterback room, Bucks quarterback Baker Mayfield, recently shared his support for Kyler Murray getting a fresh start in Minnesota. He said, quote, I think this fresh start for him is going to be amazing, Baker Mayfield said. Kyler's getting a bad rap. People want to put a certain persona on him, close quote. All right, question. You got Bucks quarterback Baker Mayfield saying that the Vikings' Kyler Murray gets a bad rap. Is that based on fact or fiction? So this is a cockamamie story, is what this is. Baker Mayfield claiming that the character has swallowed the player. However, if you look at this objectively, he's just blowing smoke for a fellow boomer Sooner bro is what he's doing. Kyler Murray's reputation is not some media myth. It's baked in entirely into reality. Like between the durability concerns, leadership vacuums, and the infamous Cardinals contract featuring a homework clause, that is middle school syllabus stuff, right? I mean, there are more requirements than a middle school. And the red flags were flashing, and he got all embarrassed because he knows it's true. And so that's not just made up, blame the media, bad rap. You earned that. The Cardinals think you're such – they thought that Kyler Murray was so undependable, they had to put it in writing to have him study video and all that because he's not that guy. You're not that guy, pal. You're not that guy. Like, he's the only quarterback, Kyler Murray, in the league whose passer rating drops every time Activision drops a Call of Duty patch. Kyler gets a little nervous. He's like, I don't know how to handle this. I got to focus on my job, and I'm more worried about this, and I don't know what to do. That old thing. And of course, now he's up in Minnesota. Minnesota, nice. Bringing that same miserable body language to the Vikings that he brought to the Cardinals. In fact, that body language, that bad, bad, bad body language might as well be on the injury report for the Purple People Eaters. So Kyler, not a franchise quarterback, despite being drafted number one overall, not a franchise quarterback.
1: Number one.
0: And really not a dual threat quarterback anymore. He's not a dual threat weapon. He is a dual threat distraction at this particular point. Half a quarterback, half some kind of thingamajig, TikTok filter, playing games, people watching the whole thing. At this point, he's like a pop-up ad, Kyler Murray. He's like one of those annoying pop-up ads with cleats. Flashy, upsetting, completely gone the second you actually need him. And so watch out for that purple rain. Watch out for that purple rain. Good luck. Good luck to the Vikings. You're going to need it. So I take what Baker Mayfield said with a little pinch of salt. Just a little pinch of salt. It is the Ben Maller Show. We have low sodium, don't worry. Low sodium around here. A lot of sugar, low sodium. And if you'd like to be part, 877-99 on Fox. That's 877-996-6369. Also on X, at Ben Maller. That's at Ben Maller, if you'd like to be part of the program. Well, you've heard of home field advantage. What about noise field advantage? What is that all about? We'll get

0: next. However, let's go now to the Lorena Theater in Sherman Oaks, California, historic Ventura Boulevard. And let's see if we can find out what hour it is right now.
1: Number four.
0: Oh, man, I got the jazz hands. Wild. And she will be performing this weekend, very excited, in Albuquerque, New Mexico. Lorena will be there, and in El Paso this weekend. So what state is El Paso in, Lorena? Do you know what state El Paso's in?
1: New Texas.
0: New Texas, yes. They changed the name to New Texas because Old Texas was the old name. Hey, that's why we love Lorena. 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
1: It is the Ben Maller Show. 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You can say hello to Lorena, the FSR tech queen.
2: Hi, Bill.
1: No talking. And in the producer's chair, as every day there's someone new, we have Brandon, BSD Takes on X. Your calls can and will be used against you in the court of the Maller Militia. So please act accordingly. All right, back to it we go as we yap the early morning hours away and some pro bouncy ball, little football to begin the hour here. And K. Ben says, no bouncy ball talk till January of 2027. That's what he wants. Okay. Well, if you said so, I'll make a deal with you. You pay me an extra couple hundred thousand dollars a year and I will knock no NBA at all. I will pretend like the NBA doesn't even exist. I don't think that's legal, though. Ferg Dog writes in, says, I'm looking at the rundown for tomorrow's show on Maller Plus and the subscription model, and I'm seeing a Wimbledon monologue in hour number 6. Now, that's what I'm talking about. Now, Ferg Dog, the rule, if you look at the fine print, the minutia, and when you subscribe for the Maller Plus feature, you're not allowed to publicly disclose what we're talking about. See, it's a violation because we want more people to subscribe to Maller Plus at $39.95 a month. You get all the topics of conversation we're going to have. We have every show planned out the rest of the year. We know everything that's going to happen. As you know, I am a distant relative of Nostradamus and friend of Nostradinus. He lives in Seattle, and he's a Seahawk lapdog. So that's the reality of the situation. Let's go to the calls right now, and let's see here. Eeny, meeny, miny, moe. Let's say hello to Doc Mike. You got the doc. Locked and loaded in Chicago. Hello, Doc Mike.
3: Welcome. I'm a doctor.
4: Good morning from sunny Chicago. How about them Cubs, huh?
1: How about the Cubs? The Cubs. Yeah, you're back.
4: Did they win last night? I went to sleep so I could wake up at 3:55 this morning and call you.
1: You planned your whole schedule around calling the show? Is that correct? I'm honored.
4: Well, you get it, pal. What is it, 23 years now?
1: It's been a long time. We've been through a lot of crazy things, Doc Mike. My favorite was when you were at Leavenworth and waiting to talk to Michael Vick. Doc drove. I did not tell you to drive there. He drove down to Leavenworth Prison. Michael Vick was locked up. He was a big quarterback back in the day, star. Mm-hmm. And Doc went down there to try to interview him, and it was very interesting. He called up every day. The Cubs did win, by the way, Doc. They beat the Padres.
4: They did. Don't be dying.
1: Yeah. When's the last time you went to a Cub game? When's
4: everybody's
1: the last time
4: in
1: a
4: hospital
1: game?
4: Over here with the when's, Cubs, and they still keep winning.
1: When's the last time you went to a Cubs game, Doc?
4: 1963, my senior year in high school.
1: Big fan, huh, Doc? Big fan of the Cubs, yeah?
4: Come on. You know, 108 years, I didn't know it was going to go to 2016. And I was born in 1945 when the Billy Goat was born.
1: Well, yeah, Doc, he said 1945, you meant 1995. But nonetheless, so Doc, you've been with the show a long time, been a lot of great moments on the show and all that. And no more, I forgot the goat head thing. You famously sent a goat head that leaked blood. And then I got in trouble. Remember that? I got in trouble with management here at iHeart. They wouldn't let me get mail for a while because they said that. I don't know what they were saying because I didn't tell you to send it. I don't know why they would say that. It was very odd to me. All those people are gone now. They don't work here anymore, so who cares?
4: Should I send another one?
1: Lorena, would you like a goat head, Lorena?
2: No, I would not.
1: Come on, Lorena. You don't want a goat head?
2: Especially not a fresh one where the blood is leaking out of the box.
1: No, it's a good it's a good story to tell. You know, you tell your daughter, and look what I got in the mail, a goat head. Yeah.
2: She prefers the snacks.
1: You want to take a call, Doc? Would you like a call?
4: Absolutely, yeah.
1: All right.
4: Ask the Doc.
1: Ask a Doc. How about that? All right, so Brandon, lock Doc in on line 3, and then we'll say hello. Let's go to line 5, and you have Mike the Leprechaun. Mike, you're on with Doc Mike. Hello, Mike. Say hi to Doc.
3: Doc, how are you doing?
4: I'm doing fantastic. I'm a McCarthy.
3: Good.
4: Two screen phones at the restaurant. Go ahead.
3: I send packages to Lorena and the crew. I hope they got them this time. Some snacks. Did they arrive, Lorena?
2: Didn't I text you back and let you know that they arrived yesterday?
1: Well, he wants some on-air compliments, is what he's looking
2: That's
1: for.
2: That's what he's looking
3: for. Okay, well, good.
2: Yeah,
3: enjoy
2: I'm not
3: that.
2: Here
3: enjoy,
2: to
3: enjoy, share.
1: Thank you for the
3: anyway.
1: Chocolate. We appreciate that, yes.
4: Okay.
1: When's the last time you ate chocolate, Doc?
4: Probably prior to 1998.
1: So it's
3: what?
1: Been

0: Almost 30 years, no chocolate. Interesting.
1: Yeah. I'm Doc, I'm on a similar boat. The only chocolate I eat is Kit Kat, but I don't do sweets otherwise. Is that because you're healthy?
2: It's toxic. Yeah, I'm real healthy. I just had a blood test a week ago, and it came back perfect.
0: There you go.
2: So,
0: a model of health.
2: What's your question, Mike?
1: The question is, 3 years old, and you're in perfect health, and you don't eat chocolate. You're like Donald Trump, basically.
3: Can we just drop him now?
0: His phone is not working. I mean, it's not. I mean, we would leave him on because we're. Yeah, we'll get rid of. Well, not Doc. Leave Doc there. So leave Doc. Hang up on the leprechaun, and then we'll say hello to Scott in the Commonwealth. Hello, Scott. Welcome. You're on Fox Sports Radio. Hello, Scott.
4: Hey, Ben. How you doing, man?
0: Say hello to Doc Mike, by the way, Scott. You got Doc over.
4: Oh, hey, Doc. How you doing, mate?
2: I'm doing fantastic. What's your question?
4: Who's going to win the World Cup? I got France because Ben picked the ball with the gumball on it for me. Who do you pick?
2: What's your medical question, Scott?
4: Is it medically okay to pick a ball out of the hopper with a piece of gumball on it? Is it safe?
2: Ask Ben. He's got the gumballs. Next, Benny, come on.
0: Scott seemed like a. Doesn't he seem like a nice guy, Doc?
4: I am a good guy.
0: Yeah, you have a good, happy
2: he's
0: tone.
2: Your just, show.
0: He seems like Anybody a really.
2: Your show is a good guy.
0: He was part of the World Cup pick'em back in the day. I'm upset, Doc. You didn't make it to the Kentucky thing that we did. I was hoping I'd see you again. You're coming to L.A., right, Doc? You're going to be in L.A. for a little bit, yes?
2: Four months.
0: Four months? Oh, my God.
2: Well, yeah, I'm going to be in Arizona for 4 months starting Thanksgiving.
0: I'm actually going
2: to Santa Barbara July 22nd for a week.
0: That's close to L.A., but still kind of far from L.A. So it's a reasonable driving distance and all that. All right. Thank you, Scott, in the Commonwealth. Let's say hello to Poppy in San Diego. Poppy, who famously... I don't know if you realize this, Poppy. You were on the air yesterday. You gave your picks based on how you snored.
5: Okay, thanks. Well, I had a long day yesterday. I actually went to the World Cup. I woke up early. I saw the game in SoFi.
0: You did? You went to the World Cup. Which game did you go to? Where did you go to?
5: I saw South Africa and Canada. That was in SoFi. That was a good game, and the goal was towards the end. So, yeah, I had a long day yesterday, so yeah, I was hoping I would get in a little bit early to give the World Cup picks. But
0: well, you got your picks in. I don't think you did that well. I think you took Germany; they lost. You took the Netherlands; they lost. You did get Brazil, so you got that one right. So good job on the Brazil pick.
5: Okay, I did pick Morocco, but okay, I digress. Tomorrow there's games and the World Cup, guys. And look, there's a first game up, and on that first game is at 10 a.m. Mentor, and I do like Norway beating Ivory Coast. On the second game, Sweden, I like Mappe winning. That's at 2 o'clock. We're taking France. And the third one,
0: that's a 5 o'clock
5: Mexico
0: Eastern.
5: City, Mexico against Ecuador. We're going to go with Eastern. Mexico, La Selección Mexicana and Azteca winning. So
0: I'm shocked that you never pick Mexico. I am shocked, Poppy, that you picked Mexico. You never, ever picked them.
5: Norway,
0: so
5: France,
0: out of
5: and Mexico.
0: Yeah. All right. There you go. Thank you, Poppy. Hey,
3: I liked his segment yesterday better.
0: It was more enjoyable. So, speaking of Mexico, you've heard of the home field advantage. Have you heard of the noise field advantage?
3: No.
0: So the Mexican fans camped out outside of Ecuador's hotel. The goal, make as much noise as possible to keep those Ecuadorian players wide awake ahead of the knockout game, which is coming up here and later today, Mexico and Ecuador. That'll be at 6 in the west, 9 p.m. in the east. And so, yeah, a bunch of people were sitting outside the hotel, and they were making all kinds of noise and a ruckus, and they're all like, hey, listen, we're the 12th man. We're the 12th man. And so making all the noise. And there's video clips of people honking horns and doing all kinds of things to keep people awake. I was wondering, though, is anyone else at the hotel? Because you imagine if you booked a hotel room and it just happened, you know, you're in Mexico, and it just happened the Ecuadorian soccer team is staying at your hotel and you're there for business and you're just trying to get your, you know, your sleep and your rest, and then you're up all night because this team there. There were people out playing drums. Somebody brought a drum set, and he was wearing a Mexico jersey. He was playing the drums in the middle of the street outside the hotel there to keep the people awake all night. All right, let's keep going to the phones. It is a call-in show. Let's say hello. Let's go to Wayne in Missouri. Hello, Wayne in Mizzou. Welcome, Wayne.
6: Simplify, Ben Maller.
0: Hello, Wayne. It's been a minute. Good to hear your voice. The legendary Wayne.
6: Yeah, been a few minutes. Yeah. Hey, I want to be short because I know Sight to Bite's coming up, but this coming Thursday evening, early a.m. into Friday a.m., me and some of our other combat veterans who like the RV, we will be at Bucky's at the I-44 U.S. Highway 65 interchange, and we will inaugurate the first Bucky's Breakfast with Ben.
0: Oh, is that right? All right. That's great.
6: Yeah,
0: I love the Buc-ee's. Where is this? Where I-44? What's give the city so people don't know they're outside the area. Where is it exactly?
6: Well, it's just about a mile east of Springfield.
0: Okay, mile east of Springfield. Very cool.
6: Yeah.
0: You'll be out there, and I recommend the Texas brisket sandwich. Wonderful breakfast. That's what I recommend.
6: Oh man. Oh man, yeah, and that and the Carolina barbecue pulled pork sandwiches, plus their breakfast burritos.
0: Yeah, the Texas brisket's the way to go. Now, for those that don't know, Wayne is a legend on the show. He has survived a near death experience. He is also he went in the Marines. He went to boot camp, and his drill sergeant was R. Lee Ermey. The legend, the greatest drill sergeant of all time. If you know the iconic movie from back in the day, he was the star of that movie. And that was you just knew him as your teacher, right? That was who you knew him as.
6: Yes, sir. Yes, sir.
0: All right.
6: Arlie Ermey, he was my senior drill instructor at Marine Corps Recruit Depot San Diego back in 1967.
0: There you go. And he went on to become a Hollywood star. In full metal jacket.
6: He did.
0: And all right. Well, thank you so much. Good luck and have fun with the boys out there. Thank you. All right. There he goes. Wayne from Missouri. A little breakfast at Bucky's. That's the way to go. They're opening a bunch of new Bucky's. That's like 15 new locations. They just opened one in Arizona. Got to get over there at some point, make the road trip. It is the Ben Maller Show as we roll on. We had Max Crosby versus Max Crosby in the Dodger A's game last night in, not Sacramento, it was in West Sacramento. So how did Max Muncy versus Max Muncy go, you ask? Well, Max Muncy, the Dodger version, who used to play for, there used to be this team in Oakland before Rob Manfred allowed the Athletics to leave. There was this team in Oakland called the Oakland Athletics, and Max Muncy played there. He's the Dodger third baseman. He batted seventh. He went 2-for-5, and Max Muncy hit his 17th home run of the year and a two-run shot, I believe. And then the Max Muncy of the Athletics only had 3 at-bats. He had one hit for the A's version of Max Muncy. So combined, the two Max Muncys, who both batted seventh and played third base for their respective teams, combined had 8 at-bats and 3 hits. So there you go. It is the Ben Maller Show. We have Sight the Bite, the great sports radio mystery. Sight the Bite. We'll get to that, and we will do it next.
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0: All right, right to it we go. Cite the Bite, the great sports radio mystery. 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And it could be an athlete, former broadcaster, coach, former coach, someone of note who said something that caused them to be part of Cite the Bite, the great sports radio mystery. 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
2: Play host. I am the host.
0: All right. Interesting. It's a little long this week. Cite the Bite, the great sports radio mystery. Play it again, Lorena. Play it again.
2: Play host. I am the host.
0: All right. Is that President Donald J. Trump? Is that that is not. All right. Is that former President Joe Biden? All right. All right. Let's play the game here. Will anyone get it right? I'm going to go caller. Change it up this week. I'll go caller 5. Lorena?
3: Caller 3.
0: Yeah, interesting. Would you like to play, Brandon? You want to guess, will a caller get it right? What number caller will get it right? Yeah, yeah.
4: I'll guess caller 2.
0: Caller 2. All right. No chance caller 2 gets it. Let's start out with caller 1, and that would be Cowboy John Brad in Windsor, Ontario. Cowboy, you're my leadoff hitter on Cite the Bite, the great sports radio mystery. Who is it, Cowboy?
5: Bob Stevenson will be 69 Thursday.
0: What did you say? I didn't get your guess, Cowboy. What was your guess?
5: Bob Stevenson.
0: Oh, is it Bob Stevenson? I'm sorry, Bob Stevenson. No, still not Bob Stevenson, but thank you. Let's go to caller 2, Mike in Tucson. Hello, Mike in Tucson.
6: Hello, assalamu alaikum. It's Borat.
0: Is that Borat from Mike in Tucson, who works at the barbecue restaurant? No, it is not Borat. Time for our first clue. Brandon, what is our first clue here? What do we have?
4: Can I say this is an athlete, or is that just given?
0: Well, I mean, that's kind of a, yeah, we just, you know.
4: This is a former soccer player.
0: Former soccer player. All right. Let's
2: play
0: go to.
2: Host. I am the host.
0: That's right. Seuss Dog in New Hampshire. Hello, Seuss Dog.
7: Is that Latin Ibrahimovic?
0: I like it. You just mumble the name and you're like, ah, oh, dude. But yeah. Is that it? There you go.
3: Does that mean I won? That was caller 3, right?
0: Yeah, you won. There you go. All right. Congratulations. How did you get that right, Sue Dog? How did you do that?
7: I was actually watching.
0: Oh, you were watching. All right, yeah. Well, usually the sound bites are, that was a pretty long extended dance remix. Normally they're about 2 seconds. That was a lot. How long was that sound bite?
3: That was
0: long
3: 2.1 seconds.
0: 2.1 seconds. It seemed a little longer. But anyway, listen, you won. Congratulations. You get a golden ticket. Illinois Hollering James. He'll be very upset by that you won a golden ticket. So thank you.
7: Well, wait
0: you,
7: a minute. Why don't you give him golden ticket?
0: No. I'm not. No, that's you. If you want to give it to him, I don't know. Coop's not here, but if you want to give it to him, you can. But we'll have to sort that out. And, you know, James is listening right now, and hopefully he's snoring away, sogging logs as we speak at this moment.
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0: Look at us. 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
10: At the World Cup, Morocco eliminated Netherlands on penalty kicks 3-2. Morocco had tied the game with a goal in the 91st minute, and it was tied 1-1 after overtime. Paraguay eliminated Germany on penalty kicks 4-3. The Germans missed three of their six PKs, including their first and their last. And Brazil trailed at halftime but came back to win 2-1 over Japan on a goal in the 95th minute. The next U.S. game is Wednesday night. The Memphis Grizzlies traded Ja Morant to Portland for Jeremy Grant. Victor Hovland won the PGA event on his first playoff hole against Scottie Scheffler, who missed a four-foot putt in Connecticut. To Major League Baseball, late-night wins for the Dodgers and Seattle. The Cubs beat San Diego 3-2 on a run in the bottom of the ninth. Milwaukee hit a two-run homer bottom of the eighth to edge the Reds 5-3. Wins for Boston and Texas. I'm Steve DeSager.
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22: Now let's get this party started.
1: And sitting in for the Pros and the Joe. Here's Buck and Fitz with Jason Fitz and Buck Rising.
28: Forget integrity. Forget the best thing for the right game. I don't care. I want penalty kicks. I want them all the time. I want them in every sport. What we saw yesterday from the World Cup was better than drugs. I'm telling you, penalty kicks are an electric ending to anything, and I want it in every possible way. It's Buck and Fitz taking over Two Pros and a Cup of Joe.
29: Not that way.
28: I'm Jason. I'm that excited.
29: Just wait a damn minute before you get all wound up and over-caffeinated, which is probably too late. An insane thing for anybody to say at 5:01 a.m. Central Time. But before you get all wound up and excited and share your joy, your sports joy with the audience, of which we are grateful to be back and filling in for the boys on Two Pros this morning, weren't you just urinating on soccer all day yesterday? And I had to tell you, no. It's something that you're gonna enjoy. You should appreciate this wonderful sport. You don't have to marry it, but you can date it for a little while and kind of ease your way in. Maybe it's just a fling as far as your sports love for soccer, but you pushed back against this yesterday for basically 3 hours, if I'm not mistaken.
28: No, I did not push back on soccer yesterday. I simply said
29: have a podcast to review the tape.
28: I simply said I'm not sure for all the people that think that this is going to be some revolutionary moment in soccer where all of a sudden for the next five, like, we're not gonna wake up in 3 or 4 years and be leading most shows with MLS. That's all I was saying, is that I think this is a beautiful moment in time that should be respected as a beautiful moment in time. Now,
29: okay, and instead of making it a moment in time, you came in here this morning and said, put penalty kicks in all sports.
28: Okay, yes, because I want this moment in time. Look, here's the thing. I'm sitting there on the couch last night with the dogs, just hanging out. I'm watching Paraguay, that we all know U.S. kicked the snot out of. So I'm expecting that means Germany, who's one of the favorites in this tournament. Look at me, been paying attention to all the coverage. I'm looking at this saying, well, if we beat them 4-1 and it was an easy 4-1, then Germany's going to cakewalk through this. And what do we see? Instead, I mean, honestly, it was incredible. To watch Paraguay, which over and over and over again I thought was going to lose that match. I thought even the announcers were absolutely expecting, and the announcers were a clinic on how to bring bias to a broadcast, frankly. I didn't like anything that the announcers in-game did. Oh, my
29: Stop
28: God.
29: It.
28: The whole time they're like, oh, Germany always wins this. Germany will win this. Germany's going to pull ahead. This is the moment where Germany wins the match, like over and over and over again. And I'm like, hey, let's give Paraguay some credit here. That's the goalie had some saves that were amazing. Like, the whole thing was, I'm watching historic moments. Like I'm energized. I'm yelling at my TV like it's a Raiders game on a Sunday by the end of this thing, because I think simply because of the way that the broadcast was handled, I wanted Paraguay to turn around and get the win. And then we get penalty kicks. And I'm telling you, when the goalie stopped the whole time leading up to penalty kicks, what did they tell me? Oh, Germany always wins in penalty kick situations. They've won four
29: they
28: times
29: do.
28: Before.
29: It's the first shootout loss ever for Germany. That's not biased. That's accurate.
28: Oh my God. But that never once in that entire process did I hear what an incredible moment this could be for Paraguay. Oh my God, we're watching a historic possibility of an upset. They didn't sell the underdog at all. They're just
29: saying, you're not supposed to sell the underdog. That's not the job. Okay. I understand that's the better story. But that's not, I mean, that would be disingenuous if they got up there and tried to sell me on a Paraguay team
28: that has no
29: business doing what they did yesterday. I have no problem with the analysis on the broadcast whatsoever. I think you're being dramatic.
28: Oh, my God. No, every time Germany had the possession in striking area, whatever, every time they had possession late in the game, this is where every time the announcers are like, well, this is where Germany can pull ahead and win. And it's like, or... Paraguay's played great defense the entire match. Like, or maybe not. Yeah, I hated it. I hated this broadcast. I will plant that flag and I will stand right at the top of it. I'm not talking about the crew that breaks everything down during the breaks. I love them. I thought the actual play-by-play and the actual analysis on the game, hated the fact that the whole game that they were like, Germany's going to win. Germany's going to win. This is where Germany's going to win. Germany always wins. We got to penalty kicks, and it was, well, this keeper's only faced one shot, and Germany's undefeated. But what did we see? We saw the first shot of penalty kick stopped, and all of a sudden, oh my God, the momentum. We see Germany down by two penalty shots with two to go, and then Paraguay gets their first miss. Oh my God, like, come on. I was on one, dude. You think I'm on one now? Last night, East Coast, watching that, absolutely on. I'm not even giving the other match credit that also went to penalty kicks, but what we saw for Paraguay over Germany was so incredible. If you didn't have a rooting interest, I want that on every single sport. I want the equivalent of that in every possible way. I want play a full overtime, and then at the end of overtime, if it's still tied, penalty shots in the NHL, which I know, you know, regular season. I want in the NFL, at the end of overtime, if the game's still tied, play a full quarter, not sudden death, play a full quarter, and at the end of the quarter, if it's still tied, line your kickers up side by side, and just let your kickers start going back 5 yards every single time. First kicker to miss, boom, game done. I want this everywhere. It's too dramatic not to replicate.
29: Well, we have several more weeks of this high-quality entertainment value that the World Cup is delivering, which means you have several more weeks to upgrade your FIFA World Cup 2026 setup. Build it like Beckham from living room to lawn with the Home Depot and take the fast free delivery assist. The Home Depot, official FIFA World Cup 2026 supporter, subject to availability. It was an electric day of soccer, and I don't know. I have not dug into this, and I haven't talked to anybody that would have knowledge of the situation as to why the scheduling for these matches was the way that it was. Because not only did we have this incredible upset and Germany getting knocked out the way that they did, you had Morocco advancing to the round of 16. They beat the Netherlands in penalty shootout, as you mentioned. Honestly, the Brazil-Japan game, it started during my local show yesterday in the noon hour here in Central Time. And I came home after the local show, put it on, and you know, Brazil was kind of sleepwalking through the first half. All of a sudden, they're able to find an opportunity to score in the final minutes of extra time, in the final seconds of extra time, to knock Japan out, which I kind of hated because Japan is training here locally in Nashville, and I found them to be a very entertaining team. I found them to be an easy team to root for, so I hated that anybody had to lose in that match. But it was just an overall excellent day of sports. And why I bring up the scheduling portion of it, why the hell did we not have these games on Sunday? We got that stinky Canada game on Sunday. It was the only World Cup game that we had.
28: Why do you
29: And then yesterday's just absolutely electric from start to finish, beginning at noon my time here in Nashville. I was grateful that we have many things to talk about today on the show, and we have 3 hours to talk about, not just soccer, obviously, but soccer being at the forefront so far, and the U.S. Needing to take care of business against Bosnia later in the week. I'm sure we'll get to that at some point in the next couple of days as we're filling in for the fellas. But I was very upset at the idea that, like, it just don't mainline all of this electric sports World Cup's broadcast content into my veins on a Monday afternoon when you had all weekend to give me some knockout round stuff like this. But either way, that's a one percenter problem, a first world problem. The entertainment value of this World Cup has been, I can't even compare it to a World Cup that I've watched previously. And I will admit that I've never watched a World Cup this intently, where I think I've seen at least a part of almost every match that has been played so far through the first, 20 days into the event itself. I don't remember following it this religiously, but I also don't remember a time where, one, you had the kind of upsets that we've been getting. Two, you have the level of star power across the board for all these different nations really rising to the top. Not just Messi, who you could make an argument has been the best player in this tournament, but Mbappe. Ronaldo started off slow, but then responded after significant criticism. I mean, we talked about Erik Haaland earlier in the week on yesterday's show. Like, really, the star power for the World Cup globally has really, really carried the entertainment value on top of everything else that we've gotten to enjoy. So yesterday was just more of the same, and I cannot say enough about the drama of all three of these games that we got.
28: And I get that. You and I are not soccer diehards, right? I get that we are.
29: I might be after this. I don't know,
28: but that's good. It's a good point. Like I'm engaged at this point. I'm the first to admit that I'm bought it. Will this last? I don't know, but we don't have to know that. But I think one thing that is interesting to me is that I've heard many of the diehards talking about the expansion was bad because of goal differential and what that meant for early portions of it, and because we had late games in the group stage that were meaningless, and that's not the case usually for the World Cup. I hear that, and I really respect that. I really respect for the diehards that have been here forever that love this, that are saying, why are we changing our sport? Whenever you make change, if you're going to make change, college football, if you're going to make change, I think you have to really have in mind what the purpose of change is. I watch a lot of Bar Rescue, right? And the number of times I've watched John Taffer sit there and say, we're going to change this, this, this, this, and this. And you'll hear the owner of the restaurant say, well, what if we lose our regulars? And John Taffer's argument has always been, well, if your regulars were sustaining you, then I wouldn't be here. So we're going to make change because we need to grow. I think that's a harsh way to say that whenever you make change, it has to be for the purpose of growth of the game or betterment of the game. So to me, all of the changes that have happened into this year's World Cup with the 48 teams and, you know, even the penalty kick moment that I know has not changed, but is something that's very, I don't know, divisive, because there's certainly a core of soccer fans that hate the fact that a game is decided so differently than the way the game is played. I hear all of that, but it works. Like, the way that it's captivating, at least here, captivating people that may not have been fans and making them casuals, taking casuals and turning them into super fans, that works. If you're going to make change, it needs to work. So I think this is all an indicator that whatever they've done for the World Cup, at least right now, and maybe it is because it's star power and because it's on American soil and all these things, maybe that's part of why it

0: I'm not going to give them a blanket pass to say, I don't care what it took to get this thing here. It's been worth it, even though I'm enjoying it, because FIFA, bad people, just objectively awful people.
1: Yeah, but if I get my, you know, this is one of my strengths.
0: Yeah, I know, but if it satisfies your sports lust, then you don't care. I understand.
1: I separate the human being from my enjoyment all the time. Like, look, I'm the first to admit.
0: It's very convenient of you.
1: Yeah, thank you very much. Like, I listen to Michael Jackson, and I don't care if anybody else has a problem with that. Like, I'm able to turn around and be like, look, I like this music. I support this music.
0: I'll forgive you of Michael Jackson, but if you do it with R. Kelly, I'm going to get mad at you.
1: It's the hottest take, but R. Kelly really wasn't, like, I get R. Kelly, but I wasn't that huge of an R. Kelly. Like, subtracting R. Kelly from my playlist didn't take nearly as long as subtracting Michael Jackson would from my playlist. I've long since said I rarely walk into a local bar or restaurant and say, hey, before I support you, I would like to know what your stance on politics are so that I can figure out if I'm giving you my money. I put blinders on, man. I am a shallow, shallow person. So we've gotten greatness from the world. Oh, we've gotten great.
0: I'm not mad. I'm just disappointed. That's all. That's all it is.
1: They're going to put that on my tombstone, brother. That is going to be on my tombstone. He's Buck Rising. I'm Jason Fitz. I'm still on one from the World Cup. I want penalty kicks everywhere. We'll keep breaking it down. Obviously, we've got a big morning to do this. We've got a lot of W to get to, some NBA trade action to get to. But I'm not done with the World Cup. What does this all mean for Wednesday? We'll figure it out. But also, you need to figure out one thing life teaches you is that nobody lowers the standard because you got older. I know that. You still got to perform. I know that. You still have to show up, and that's why M-Drive became part of my daily routine. Take it every morning because after 40, a lot of men notice the same thing. 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
15: He's Buck Rising. I'm Jason Fitz. It's Buck and Fitz taking over for Two Pros and a Cup of Joe. We appreciate you guys hanging out with us on this 4th of July week. We'll be back on the 3rd of July, and then obviously we're always with you on Saturdays. So it happens to be we'll be with you on the 4th of July too. So you need fireworks, we'll be your background music. We'll let Buck sing patriotic songs for 4 hours while we're on radio during the 4th of July. No, we won't. That'll be terrible.
16: Rude. I kill Toby Keith. Are you kidding me?
15: I have so many things to say about that, but I'll wait to say them until we're off air. All right, Buck. We got to get back to the World Cup in a second because I'm still on one. But first, it's time to get to the Tire Rack play of the day.
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15: All right, so Buck, Wednesday night, we get Team USA back on the pitch, ready to take on Bosnia. How we feel?
16: I love that you're trying so hard to work your soccer parlance. You can just call it a game. It's okay. You don't have to call it a match. You don't have to say nil. Soccer people are trying to widen the tent, to broaden the tent. You don't have to pivot. Or feel like you have to pivot to patronize to the soccer people.
15: No, your algorithm obviously is showing you a different tone from soccer fans than my algorithm is. can't yell at me. Called it a pitch, called it a match. So up yours, soccer guy that's going to come in and be all mean to me. All right, okay,
16: that's the way to lead off. I don't think that's the way to endear yourself to them. Eat it. Was I'm going to use your language whether you like it or not, soccer boy.
15: Oh, soccer man, thank you. All right, so now that I am a true soccer aficionado, let's dive into this, though, because I do think we were talking about interest and the way everybody's captivated. If there's anything that we were reminded of that we've been told already, but you really got to see to remember sometimes, the knockout round is chaos. It's crazy, and it's just different than group play. The way these teams attack is different in group play or in the knockout rounds, and certainly we were reminded of that yesterday from Paraguay that takes out one of the favorites in this tourney. And it just had me thinking the what if, because Wednesday night I'm going to go to the craziest bar I can find, and I'm going to stand around and as many crazy USMNT fans as I possibly can, and it's going to be total chaos. Like, I love watching these games out. I love watching these games where you're randomly high-fiving strangers, that we all celebrate this one thing that brings us together. We're all in love with the USMNT, right? So Wednesday night's going to be electric. So the only thing that keeps sticking in my head is, what if on Thursday, like, we're back on air Friday for Two Pros, will we be talking about World Cup on Friday if Team USA, USMNT, has been eliminated at that point? That one I have to do. But people may not realize this, but Team USA is owned as a copyright by the Olympics. So you cannot call the soccer team Team USA. You have to call them USMNT. I got a whole memo on it at Yahoo. So I have to, that one's legalese. Buck, you can't blame me on that one. The question is, will you still be into the World Cup whenever USMNT is eliminated? I asked the question, but I think we may have lost Buck. Buck is no longer participating.
17: It looks like we may have.
15: You know what? Buck is out. I'll carry this while we get Buck back. This is what gets interesting, because we are all enamored with what we're seeing. And what we're enamored with, as we've talked about a lot, is seeing everybody explore our country for the first time, and the love we have for what we get to live around, and the love we have for America, and watching everybody explore it and appreciate it for the first time. It's electric, right? And seeing all of these countries celebrate the way they celebrate is electric. Again, I'm watching Paraguay last night beat Germany, and I was just sucked into it because of the way the stadium felt, the way the energy felt, and watching how much it meant to those fans. I mean, find you anybody that loves you the way that people across the globe love their national soccer teams. It's there. But there's another part of this. The other part of this is that USMNT has been absolutely fun to watch. Not only have they won, but they're playing a style that's engaging. They're not drag it down, boring, awful, just somehow we're going to milk this thing and win a match sort of team. It's electric. It's engaging. We all get sucked into it. So the question is Wednesday night, because I think, like many people, we're all looking at Wednesday night. We've got circled on the calendar, even though it's going to be later on the night on the East Coast. We're all looking at it saying, hey, Got to watch it. Where are we going to go? How are we going to get there? The number of friends that I've had hit me up, where are we watching the game? We rarely see this. This reminds me, every single one of these matches for USMNT reminds me of the way that we were reacting to the gold medal game in the U.S. Olympics. Everybody's texting everybody saying, where are we meeting to watch it? And that's only going to grow. If we go from 32 to 16, it's somehow 16 to 8. Good God, there is going to be absolute soccer fever across this country. There already is, and it's going to go tenfold by the time we get there. But what happens if the opposite happens? I genuinely don't know. Will everybody still be flocking to watch this and be interested in this tournament when there's no USMNT left? That's going to be really interesting to me. That's a telling part of how real the engagement is. Because Buck's right. I did say yesterday, and I do wonder how much any of this carries over. I do wonder how much we're all going to be looking around and saying, okay, what's going on? Are we still into this? Are we going to be 6 months, a year from now, flocking to find every one of these USMNT players and find out what team they're playing on in the Premier League and watching those? I don't know. But I don't even know what happens if we end up with the World Cup, when we end up with the World Cup, according to most experts, that doesn't include Team USA. Is that going to be the spot where everybody turns around and says, yeah, I'm out. That was a fun ride. Wow. Buck, I think it's curious because there's a real chance for USMNT to go on a historic run, yes. But if and when that run ends, will the rest of the country still be flocking to watch the rest of the world watch soccer?
16: Yeah, it's a good question. Your soccer takes are so hot, by the way, this morning. You fried my internet connection. So
15: thank you.
16: We'll keep an eye on that because I don't know why what happened there exactly, other than you.
15: Pay your bills. Pay your bills, Buck. Hey, you know what?
16: Please. Between the two of us, you have far more internet connection issues than me.
15: That is true.
16: Will we be invested as a nation if the U.S. were to be bounced? I think it, man, it's a difficult question to ask because they should beat Bosnia. All right, they're favored against Bosnia. It would be the first time that we have seen a team in this kind of a spot, you know, live up to the level of expectation that they've set for themselves for a U.S. men's national team. And to their credit, they have raised the level of expectation. I think, though, it's a fine line, right? Australia, we were supposed to beat. Paraguay, I don't think that we were supposed to beat that way, but they were a beatable opponent. Bosnia, the same, right? It's in that same category. It's not the Argentinas of the world. It's not Spain. Germany's obviously been eliminated, but it's not that kind of quality opponent. This is a team that they should beat. So with that context, if they were to lose to Bosnia, I do think that it would impact the level of excitement for the World Cup itself because the U.S. men's national team would have been beaten by an inferior opponent, especially with us as one of the host nations. I think that would be, we would lose a percentage of the audience, no doubt, right? People, there's not going to be as many people seeking out these matches independently if the U.S. is not participating. I do think that the entertainment value of the matches has been such that it will keep a captive portion of that audience. But yeah, I think inevitably you would see a dip if the U.S. were to be eliminated because there would be disappointment surrounding it.
15: I would agree, but I also, in full transparency, I sat there and watched two matches last night that had nothing to do with our squad, and I wonder if that's because our squad's still in it, and so I'm just interested to see where all this goes, or if that's just because I have soccer fever, and wow, these are live sporting events that are more exciting than baseball, and I just love sports. You know what I mean? Like, I think the time of the calendar does matter. Like, even when the U.S. team is inevitably eliminated, I'm going to presume they're not going to win the World Cup. Sorry, fans. I'm just going to presume at some point that we get eliminated. Whenever that happens, nothing changes the fact that we are in, as you mentioned yesterday, smartly, we're in a weird dark period, the only dark period of the year for the NFL. So for all the NFL-thirsty people that are looking for football content, as we all are, and just longing for it, there's just not a lot out there. There's not a lot of NFL news likely to break in the next few weeks. There's not a lot of college football news likely to break in the next few weeks. you know, it, you stack all of that up with the fact that then what you have is a baseball season that is so far the most interesting storylines to many people seem to be whether or not there's actually going to be baseball next year as opposed to this year where a bunch of teams are bad. And now I don't know what's going to captivate us instead. So maybe just by default of the fact that, you know, let's face it, most of us aren't flocking to watch Wimbledon anymore. So I just wonder if being the solitary thing at a normal time on our sports calendar will just be enough to make everybody want to watch it.
16: I think based on the entertainment value of the games that we've gotten so far, I do think it is enough. And can I say something that's probably not terribly popular? Well, actually, let me do this before I say something unpopular. Trained to push past the pain, not athletes, just people trafficked every day right here in the United States, sometimes by someone they trusted. During the World Cup, help us break the silence. Visit bluecampaign.gov/World Cup to learn more. I am not lusting for NFL content right now. I know that's an easy thing for me to say. I cover an NFL team on a daily basis here in Tennessee, so I'm not, you know, I'm kind of enjoying the break from the football news cycle. I think the NFL, listen, the NFL is obviously the thing that carries the day. It's the thing that is going to be the most popular to the audience, and I understand that we are here to serve the audience, and if the audience demands NFL content, you know, constantly and annually or rather year-round the way that they do, there's no problem with satisfying that, you know, checking that box, essentially. But, like, I've so enjoyed, and maybe it's because the team that I cover sucks, so, like, football season has become a bit joyless here in the last couple of years for me, especially when, you know, you're sitting in a press box and there's only one game that you can watch. Really, you don't have the ability to change the channel, so if I want to catch up on all the fun football that's actually happening on Sundays, Mondays, and Thursdays, I have to go back and watch that at a later date if the team that I cover is playing at that particular point in time. So maybe that's just an individual problem. But I think this has been just such a great sports summer. Like, the NBA Finals were excellent, not just because the Knicks did something for the first time in 53 years that they've never done, but the Knicks had an electricity to them. And that final series against the Spurs was really enjoyable. The Stanley Cup, you mentioned the ratings. I don't get too caught up in the television ratings elements of it, but clearly everybody else was enjoying the Stanley Cup as much as I was this year, because it, certainly the first couple of games, just absolutely excellent. By the end of it, Carolina, by the final, I don't know, you might say five periods, you felt like Carolina was pretty well in control and the series was in hand, but even then there was some level of drama, and the entertainment value of the style of play between Vegas and Carolina kept you engaged. There have been news stories that have helped us through what is normally a slow news time of year, and you don't want to say, because the Brennan Sorsby thing has a little bit of tragedy to it, even if it is a self-inflicted wound for Brendan Sorsby, but it has been compelling to talk about and to see the way that the sports world, the collegiate sports world, was nearly turned on its head because they found the one judge in Podunk, Texas, that was willing to go against the NCAA. Fortunately, that injunction has since appeal for eligibility has since been denied, because nobody needed to see Brendan Sorsby play football given the circumstances around him. I'm not missing the NFL right now. Like, not even a little bit, Fitzy. And like I said, that might just be me because of my individual circumstance. I'm sure the rest of the country is like, shut up, you idiot. We all want football sooner rather than later. And training camp will be upon us before you know it. In less than a month's time, we will have training camps across the country. But, like, I'm just enjoying the sports cycle that we have now. And mercifully, it has nothing to do with baseball. We have so many other things to captivate our attention that are not Major League Baseball. And even baseball has gotten themselves more right in the last couple of years with the adjustments that they've made to the pace of play and things of that nature.
15: Yeah, you're not wrong. I think we've had more entertainment. I almost call them distractions to wait to get back to football season.
16: That's brainwash stuff. Yeah. Like, that's just total NFL brainwash stuff.
15: Yes and no. I mean, nothing changes the fact that, my God, we love, as a country, I think this isn't just me, we love football, right? Whether it's college football, whether it's high school football, or whether it's the NFL, I watch football. I watch football all the time. And
17: You know, I often talk about the fact that, you know, every time they people sort of hammer shows like Get Up that only want to talk about football in the mornings year round, and people hammer it. And I remind them that, you know, there's a boss there that his only job is to track by the second when people tune out. And so what they talk about is dictated by what people watch. Well, we talk about to a certain extent. We're lucky that, you know, Fox gives us a ton of autonomy to kind of do what we want. But at
16: it
17: some
16: should
17: level,
16: probably give us less autonomy.
17: Yeah,
16: being
17: that's
16: honest,
17: probably
16: but,
17: fair. Know, Shapiro might be hitting us up today. But, you know, at some level, the reason that football is talked about so much is that's because that's what people love the most, right? So, yes, I realize it feels like brainwashing. I've learned over the last several years of my life to get into baseball in the summer because I've spent most of my life doing sports content for the last decade, 5 days a week. So you really, when you do it nationally, you have to get into baseball because that's what you're going to talk about in June and July. And then once August hits, most shows will talk more about preseason football than anything because preseason football, more people care about a random preseason game than they care about a Stanley Cup playoff game. That's metrics, right? So I see both sides of it. I think because you and I are lucky enough to do this for a living, because you cover a team that is not a lot of fun to cover, because I'm a fan of a team that more often than not sucks, it's nice to get a little break from having to face that reality all the time. I wonder if I was a fan of, I don't know, a perennial Super Bowl. If I was a Chiefs fan, I'd probably be just salivating right now, just waiting to get back to it. You know, perennial Super Bowl team, perennial Super Bowl contender, I'd be excited. If I'm a Rams fan right now, I'm not thinking about anything other than football. But for a lot of us, you're right that this year, between the magical Knicks run, a wild Stanley Cup playoff, and the World Cup, I wish we had this every summer. Like, there's a reality to what this has all been, in the sense that it's kept us together, it's kept us watching sports, it's kept us talking about sports. And for most of you listening to radio, you're not listening to people talk about the Mount Rushmore of this, or the, you know, LeBron versus MJ debates that we sit into in the summers because there's just not another damn thing to talk about. So I think there's probably a fine line on any of it, but also all of it. But I think that's part of what the World Cup has benefited from, Buck. I think the benefit has come in sense because this is a little spot where there's an opening. And on top of there being an opening, it's been like if this was in Spain, I don't think as many Americans would care about it. And then if the team from this country wasn't as good, I don't think as many Americans would care about it. So it truly is like a confluence of several things at once that have gotten us into it. And then when you're watching matches you don't even care about, and they go to penalty kicks with that much drama and that much passion from fans that care that much, where every single game feels like it's, you know, a random Alabama-Georgia game, like times 10. It's incredible to see the passion that everybody has. We're all bought in. It's like a drug. It's like a drug. He's Buck Rising. I'm Jason Fitz. I'm going to be on one all morning, all week on soccer. But you mentioned Texas A&M. There's a new development in all of that that is spicy, and you may not have seen it yesterday. We'll tell you about it next. He's Buck Rising. I'm Jason Fitz. Buck and Fitz on Fox Sports Radio.
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0: out of my mind. How he's Buck Rising. I'm Jason Fitz. Bucket Fitz. Taking over for two pros and a cup of joe. Some guys I could just listen, sing the alphabet, and I'd be in on it. Teddy Swims is one of them. I'm telling you. Feel bad talking over him, Buck. If you've seen him
1: you
0: live,
1: should.
0: It's great.
1: It's a borderline sexual experience.
0: Yeah.
2: Really?
1: Yeah, I mean, yeah, come on, Gloria. When he hits that note, whoop! My God.
0: If this ain't on your love-making playlist, then you are missing out on your love-making playlist.
2: I should make a love-making playlist. Oh, my gosh.
1: Is it bad to admit that I have one?
0: How could you not? Like, you just accidentally press play when you get in the house, and then it goes to all the speakers at once, and boom! Boom! Things getting spicy.
2: Disco ball drops from the ceiling.
1: All right, well, we're not getting that. I mean,
2: bed starts spinning around in a circle.
1: That sounds a little. That doesn't sound necessarily cost effective. Maybe there's nothing less sexual than talking about cost effective. Yeah. As far as setting a mood. But yeah, I don't know. I feel like if people are being honest, they probably got at least they have an idea of what they may or may not want to listen to while you're getting it on.
0: Yeah. No worries. There's no Buck. Yeah, Buck's got a playlist. It's two songs long, but it's great. It's perfect.
1: That's all you need.
0: Rising. I'm Jason Fitz. Bucket Fitz. In for two pros and a cup of Joe, at least for today. Fox hey,
1: any
0: Sports
1: any more than two songs, you need a hydration break like FIFA.
0: Oh my God. We will continue the World Cup conversation because I'm in love with everything that we've seen. And I continue to be infatuated. But also, I had to laugh yesterday. I don't know, Buck. We talked a little bit about Brendan Sorsby. Everybody's talked a little bit about Brendan Sorsby over and over and over again. And just when you thought the story was dead, and it mostly is, but just when you thought the story was dead, there was a new little wrinkle yesterday that I found amusing. Paramount Plus has announced a new 4-part docuseries on Texas Tech football that's been in production since January. So... and our buddy Josh Pate tweeted out, he's seen some of the access they had, and this could be incredible. I'm now looking around thinking, for all the time that I spent over the course of the last couple of months thinking, why are they fighting this legally? Why are they going through all of this? Why is this such a difficult thing? Why is there so much hand-wringing on it? And then I find out Paramount Plus is doing a docuseries on it? I don't know. I'm not much of a conspiracy theorist, Buck, but this just doesn't hit me the right way, brother.
1: Oh, you think they want their dirty laundry aired to the public that way?
0: I think that the minute they saw an opportunity to turn this into something dramatic that could give their program more opportunity to show everybody how great they were to the player and how much they're paying him and how much they fought for him, they overplayed it so that Paramount Plus could put out a documentary for all the recruits in the world to watch about how great Texas A&M was to somebody that needed their help the most.
1: Oh, I think if you wanted to come up with a conspiracy thing, conspiracy theory angle to this, I suppose that would be one. But I don't. This has not been a glowing endorsement of Texas Tech in any way, shape, or form.
0: Anything,
1: this has been an indictment of Texas Tech for the way that the fact that they fought this as hard as they did, which is essentially fighting for selfish reasons to bring down the entire construct of collegiate sports. Don't think that's exactly the look that you want broadcast to the world on this. And frankly, Fitzy, I would be stunned if we get anything of actual consequence here. Like, I think we are in an age where docuseries and documentary have lost its true meaning. It's to me, similar to the way that people will use the word literally when they're not talking about things that are literal, right? Like,
2: literally.
1: Literally is overused and misused more than perhaps any other word in the English language in the modern day. In fact, I think we're to the point where they may have to change the definition of the word literally in Merriam-Webster dictionary because of how we have abused it. I'm to the point where documentary and docuseries don't mean anything to me anymore because they're not actually being covered in a way that would indicate that it's the most honest telling, even if it's uncomfortable for the subject of the docuseries or the documentary that we have, because these companies, and listen, I understand that these compromises are made everywhere, okay? So I don't want to be Pollyanna about it, but we've talked about the World Cup this morning and the U.S. men's national team. There is a docuseries about the U.S. men's national team for the last World Cup that they participated in. And I don't know, are you familiar at all with the story of Gio Reyna and Greg Berhalter, the former U.S. men's national team coach? Gio Reyna is the son of Claudio Reyna, a very famous player at the time, a former teammate of Greg Berhalter's when they were together on the U.S. men's national team. Gio Reyna is on this year's team, but at the time of this documentary was, I guess that would have been 2022, there was some controversy around playing time for Gio Reyna. Berhalter was not playing him sufficiently to his father's liking, so the father, Claudio Reyna, and his wife, who are family friends, close family friends with the Berhalters, leaked this story to the media about Greg Berhalter and his wife having a physical altercation, you know, 20, 30 years ago, but making it public in a way that brought great shame to the Berhalters and their family, and because of playing time. This was not covered at all in the Netflix, I think it was Netflix that did the docuseries on the U.S. men's national team. It's sports washing. It's the most convenient version of the story that the entity that the series is about once told. And that, to me, I'm not optimistic about this.
0: You have never been more right and more wrong all in one take. And I'll tell you why next. Buck and Fitz, Fox Sports Radio.
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26: Welcome into the Starting Lineup. I'm Carl Schoening, starting at your host and the voice coming through your speakers. LG is in the starting lineup with me as our audio technician. The World Cup had a crazy Monday. The NBA offseason is prepared. Free agency later today, but we are in San Antonio, Texas. So, you know, I love to talk Spurs to start things off here on the show. And the San Antonio Spurs got ahead of NBA free agency by taking care of a couple of their free agents. The Spurs already officially announced that they have re-signed Julian Champagne to a 3-year contract, reportedly worth $45 million, and also reported yesterday, not confirmed by the Spurs, that Harrison Barnes has agreed to a 1-year, $8 million deal. So I imagine that will be confirmed a little bit later on, and both are not really surprising. We can talk about the quick ramifications of it. It was reported that it was a unique deal for Julian Champagne. I don't necessarily know what makes it unique. Shams Charania didn't really dive into that, but we will get the reported numbers of that contract a little later, and it's fair to assume that it's very front-loaded to help the Spurs out on the back end of the 3 years for Julian Champagne. It averages $15 million a year, but it's reasonable enough for us to assume that the Spurs probably front-loaded that contract, so it's a descending contract, so he won't make $15 million every year. Champagne will probably make whatever the math is to where the first year he makes the most amount of money, second year a little bit less, and the third year a little bit less, and those 3 years total to $45 million, a new 3-year deal for Julian Champagne, somebody who the Spurs picked up off of waivers to be a G League player after he was waived by the Philadelphia 76ers, famously for Mac McClung, who the 76ers only signed, so he would be wearing a 76ers jersey during the NBA dunk contest. And I saw Julian Champagne in Austin. To be honest with you, Champagne is a better NBA player than he is a G League player because he's a very fits a system, plug and play, 3-and-D type of player. He's gotten better on both ends of the ball since he was in Austin. In Austin, he was kind of asked to be a number one option, and it's just not necessarily within Champagne's game to be a number one option, but he is a phenomenal supporting piece, and he really had well-deserved that contract. He goes down last season as the Spurs franchise record holder for made threes in a season. He, I think, just came shy, or he might have broken Danny Green's playoff most threes made in a postseason as well. So he has certainly stamped himself into Spurs record books, and well deserved for Julian Champagne. Glad that they were able to knock that out for a price that was reasonable to everybody. Spurs very well could have, I guess, not played nice and said, hey, you agreed to a 3-year deal. We're going to pick up your team option. And Champagne plays next year on a $3 million contract instead of a 3-year contract worth $45 million. So big congratulations to Julian Champagne there. And on top of that, the Spurs also had to come down the pipeline of crazy pipelines yesterday of tons of news that will get us prepped into later on in the show. We will be talking a lot of NBA as we always do, but another report came down that Harrison Barnes has signed or to a 1-year, $8 million deal. I don't necessarily think that that was a a surprise, and I don't think that'll be signed until a little bit later in the season because the Spurs have to do all of their contract work. I am looking around real quick, and one of the things that I wanted to bring up is current situation for where the Spurs are standing in terms of agreed upon deals and their roster formed. Pretty filled out already. So looking at just players under contract or contracts that are reportedly agreed to, De'Aaron Fox, the top earner at just under $50 million as the Spurs' number one player on the roster in terms of salary and the starting point guard. Devin Vassell, due $27 million next year. Keldon Johnson, third in the order of 10 players under contract. He will be making 17.5. Then we get into these rookie deals and Julian Champagne's reported extension. Victor Wembanyama will be making $16 million next year. Then 15 even for, you know, the kind of placeholder for Champagne. Like I said, next year he's probably going to be making a little bit north of that. Dylan Harper is the sixth highest paid Spur, just under $13 million reportedly. Luke Kornet is at 10.4. Steph Castle, 10.015. Harrison Barnes' 1-year deal reportedly worth $8 million. And Carter Bryant on his rookie scale from being last year's 14th overall pick at $5.1 million. So that's 10 players under contract. That is not it, that, you know, was reportedly agreed to, if you will, Champagne and Harrison Barnes. By the way, happy birthday to Julian Champagne. Yesterday was his birthday. Gets that nice big contract. But then on top of that, you have to assume that the Spurs are likely to sign both of their first-round picks to their standard NBA contract tenders. That'll be Jaden Quaintance and Terrace Reed Jr. Those two players will make roster spots 11 and 12. I have been saying, and it's quite possible, that both of the second-round picks in Jacoby Gillespie and Malik Brown are likely to be two-way contract players. Doesn't necessarily mean that they will be. Just sort of feels like the way the NBA second round of the draft is sort of heading these days is you have to expect them to be two-way players. But the San Antonio Spurs enter free agency at 5 p.m. today with the non-taxpayer mid-level exception, which is just a little north of $15 million they can offer to either one player, all $15 million, or they can break that up however they need to fill out the rest of their roster, and the biannual exception, which is just north of $5 million they can offer to one player, and currently stand at 5 standard roster spots available and 3 if you count the 2 first-round draft picks. So, I know a lot of people want the Spurs to maybe get in on some trade conversations. Some of those opportunities may have passed yesterday. I don't think there's any that really pertain to the Spurs, but so much movement that it's hard to keep up with everything. I will refresh before we go into next segment about all of the movement yesterday. But I'm all about the Spurs running it back with this roster and just adding somebody with that mid-level tax, non-taxpayer mid-level exception. The one reported deal that sort of affects some of the things that I've been talking about is Kristaps Porzingis reportedly agreed to a new contract with the Warriors. So that is the end of Kristaps Porzingis to the Spurs being mentioned by me for the foreseeable future. But yes, congratulations to Kristaps Porzingis. The Warriors also had Draymond Green opt out of his contract, which was a bit of a surprise, but that helps the Warriors be able to offer another player a mid-level exception. And there's some rumors circulating that LeBron James might be going to the Warriors potentially. We will get into that next segment, but that is really where we're standing right now with the San Antonio Spurs, is a very filled out roster. Once again, I'll run it back with the 10 players that are currently on the active roster for the Spurs, under contract or reportedly will be under contract next season. De'Aaron Fox, Devin Vassell, Keldon Johnson, Victor Wembanyama, Julian Champagne, Dylan Harper, Luke Kornet, Steph Castle, Harrison Barnes, and Carter Bryant, all expected to be coming back next year. That's a pretty good roster in itself. The fact that the Spurs might be able to add a really strong bench player or perhaps a starting four or a starter in general, depending on what the Spurs actually decide to do with that non-taxpayer mid-level exception, that'll be very interesting to see how the Spurs fill out this already stacked roster. And that's goes back to one of my sayings. I've been saying this for years. Be right will be right. Brian Wright has done a great job putting this roster together. Obviously, it really helps when you have Victor Wembanyama fall to you in the lottery. But after that, the Spurs have done a great job building around Victor Wembanyama. And the Spurs, without Wimby last season, were really spectacular. I want to say they were like 12-4. So there were a lot of – when you win 62 games, especially when you win that many without your star player, there's a lot of things that the Spurs did that were great last year, including – throughout the entire 111 games, the Spurs did not lose three games in a row once. So you have to be really excited to bring back the majority of that rotation. And I'm really happy and kind of, I feel like I've predicted Harrison Barnes would be back. And I think that that sort of eliminates the idea that the Spurs might go after a different veteran wing. I know some people threw out Tobias Harris. I sort of felt like, at that point, you might as well just keep Harrison Barnes. He's tremendous for the community. He's a great locker room guy. He's a good three-point shooter. He brings just a strong veteran presence. And I'm not saying Tobias Harris doesn't. You just already have a lot of what Tobias Harris brings in Harrison Barnes. And Harrison Barnes is only going to be 34 next year. We talked about it on this show where maybe he looks a little bit older because he's playing with such phenomenal athletes out there on the wing with him, but definitely happy that HB is coming back. Very happy that the Spurs and Julian Champagne were able to reach a deal that would be nice and long-term for both sides. That makes sense. And yeah, the Spurs, they're not going anywhere. They have a really formidable roster, and we will see at 5 o'clock today how the Spurs are maybe thinking about adding to that. So yeah, looking forward to seeing how the Spurs add to that. It's been a fun first segment recapping yesterday's Spurs action, but there's plenty more NBA talk coming up next segment. Man, the league, what a shakeup yesterday. Tons of stuff happening. We'll get into that. We might even need two segments to talk about it here on the Starting Lineup on Ticket 760. We'll be right back.
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7: The big story is the heat dome gripping much of the eastern half of the country. That heat continues from the Midwest and Ohio Valley through the Mid-Atlantic and Northeast, with temperatures climbing into the mid-90s to near 100 degrees. Heat advisories and excessive heat warnings remain in effect. Meanwhile, expect thunderstorms from the northern Rockies into the upper Midwest. Some of those could be severe, producing damaging winds, large hail, and frequent lightning with torrential rainfall. Across the central plains, isolated thunderstorms are in the offing with highs in the low 90s, while the deep south and Gulf Coast remain hot and humid. Highs will hit the mid-90s with a few scattered thunderstorms possible. The desert southwest remains the hottest spot in the nation as temperatures range from 108 to 116, while along the west coast, northern California will be pushing toward 80, while southern California will be topping out in the upper 90s. And the Pacific Northwest enjoys another pleasant day with sunshine and highs reaching the low 80s. That's your national forecast. I'm Tammy Trujillo.
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8: Starting lineup on Ticket 760, I'm your host, Carl Schoene. You can reach out to me on social media on either X or Instagram at OnAirCarl. Joining me in the starting lineup today is LG. You can reach out to him at DJLG210. LG, other ways people can get involved in the show?
9: Absolutely. You can join the conversation on Twitter, on X, TSL. 760 is the handle there. You can also jump into our social media pipeline, starting lineup live on YouTube, Instagram, and Facebook. We also have a TikTok account for you young kids out there. That is TikTok at the starting lineup.
8: Always good to hear from anybody to make sure that the airwaves are reaching ears, and then any feedback. Always enjoy hearing what anybody has to say. I will take any constructive criticism as it may. One of the things that I did want to touch on, there is a laundry list of NBA news and my thoughts to get to that news, but I wanted to start with the rumor that sort of circulated, I don't know, maybe during the trade deadline, but I don't necessarily believe. I think it's just Warriors fans always looking for ways to hype up their team, is that in Steph Curry's final years, he would just host a whole bunch of players of his generation, and they would try and win one more championship on the way out in San Francisco with Golden State. So among those players, a popular name was LeBron James. Of course, already there was Jimmy Butler, who may or may not play next season. That's up in the air. He's going to miss certainly a little bit of time for sure. Steph Curry himself, obviously. Kristaps Porzingis, now that he's signed a 2-year, $40 million deal. And, of course, Draymond Green, who, depending on whether you love him or you hate him, Draymond certainly is one of the best defenders of this generation and one of the best defenders inch for inch in NBA history. And even though I think he's sort of lost a little bit of value, the fact that he was willing to opt out of his contract to make a potential move for the Avengers of, or the Expendables, whatever story they're trying to go with to spin, the reports are that in free agency, now that Kristaps Porzingis has been re-signed and you know that Draymond's going to be back with Steph and Jimmy Butler's already there, the in free agency and in the trade market, the Warriors are interested in trading for Anthony Davis, which would probably mean giving up Jimmy Butler just because math and how all that would work. And then because of Draymond opting out of his contract, that opens up the mid-level exception worth $15 million that the Warriors can offer LeBron James, which I've been saying, if the Spurs could somehow get LeBron at $15 million, that would be amazing. It's a pipe dream, yes, but yeah, you know, we like to expand on all of the possibilities.

possibilities, even if that means maybe one of those possibilities is LeBron going to the Warriors. Interesting thing that Brian Windhorst said yesterday on the Rich Eisen show in relation to this, and I'm paraphrasing because I didn't want to make LG have to pull up the whole cut, and that takes away my momentum of the thought process. But essentially, is it possible? Yes. Is it probable? Doesn't seem likely. The Wizards are interested in extending Anthony Davis. I don't think that they're interested in anything that the Warriors can really offer to move off Anthony Davis. The Wizards, by paper, all means on paper, are going to be one of the better teams in the Eastern Conference after getting the first overall pick in A.J. DiBonza and signing Trae Young to an extension. Trae Young will actually finally play a game for the Wizards. Anthony Davis obviously is formidable when he is on the court. They have Bilal Coulibaly and Alexandre Sarr, two players that have been developing in Washington. So not a bad roster at all there in Washington. And I feel like moving off of Anthony Davis for an injured player, and I have no idea what kind of other assets the Warriors might be able to throw in with Jimmy Butler to send over, just seems a little bit of momentum would be lost. So I don't see that happening. I see Anthony Davis signing an extension with the Wizards in D.C. Seems to be what's best for all the parties, to just sort of have Trae Young and Anthony Davis be the main two moneymakers on that roster for the next couple of years while their young guys really come into their primes. So I don't necessarily see at least the Anthony Davis part coming. The thing that Brian Windhorst said about LeBron James that I found just truly amazing was that according to his sources, LeBron hasn't talked to the Los Angeles Lakers, and this is as of yesterday, about free agency. And obviously, Austin Reeves was sort of prioritized. Maybe LeBron feels a way about that. Luka Doncic has basically been handed the keys as the franchise player. I don't know if LeBron feels a certain way about that, but there's certain levels of indication that LeBron's time in Los Angeles might be done. And I've been on this show saying that it's not necessarily that LeBron can't help the Lakers or the Lakers don't want LeBron back. It's when you look at how that season ended last year, where Austin Reeves came back from an oblique injury pretty fast and was not as effective as he could have been and missed a good chunk of the playoffs. And then the Lakers still beat the Rockets, which was just a sign of how good LeBron James is. He was the only player left, and Luka Doncic missed all of the playoffs with a hamstring injury. So I think LeBron has gotten to this point where he doesn't want to be relied upon to be the engine that runs a team should there be multiple injuries. So when you look at what the Spurs have on the table, and you know, I'm not saying anything serious, but let's say there's a game randomly in the course of 82 games where there's the Spurs are without two or three of their best players, right? Maybe Vic's out. Maybe it's just rest for whatever reason. Steph Castle, same thing. And maybe De'Aaron Fox isn't there. You still have Dylan Harper to run the show. You still have young players like Carter Bryant, and see how these rookies do that will make LeBron not the point guard. And then you have other players that will make LeBron not the center. And LeBron was probably a big driving factor of the Austin Reeves trade for Mark Williams that eventually Mark Williams failed a physical, but the thought process was that without Anthony Davis, Luka Doncic and LeBron needed a center, so they traded for Mark Williams, which was an overpay, to be honest with you. I think it was Austin Reeves and three first-round picks, and it was just sort of a last-minute deal, and the belief around the league wasn't necessarily that Mark Williams failed the physical so much as it might have been a overpay and then buyer's remorse by the Lakers. And then Mark Williams was traded to the Suns that offseason for a second round pick. So whether or not his value was impacted by the physical, which I'm sure it probably was, or if it was an overpay, which it really definitely was on the Lakers end, the Lakers were left very thin up front, and LeBron had to play a lot more minutes at the four and five. And
I think that that's what LeBron wants to avoid, really. The Lakers, according to Luka Doncic, need to go out and get an A-plus big man. That's on his list. Among the many things we'll be getting to when we talk about just the microtransactions as I go through my Twitter timeline to tell you my thoughts on all the many things that happened yesterday was that DeAndre Ayton opted into his contract, so he will be returning to the Lakers next year. So if nothing else, that's one less thing for their big man depth. I imagine they will try to upgrade on Jackson Hayes, who was their backup center. So the Lakers have a lot of question marks, but it starts with LeBron James. And if LeBron is ready to move on, how do you move on from LeBron James in a way that maybe recoups some assets? Look up and you see that LeBron James has been with the Lakers as long as he's been with any franchise. I suppose he's been with the Cavaliers, but in terms of one straight stint, LeBron has spent more time with the Lakers than any other franchise. And at 42, come December 30th, LeBron is probably ready to be on a team where he can just take a back seat. And it feels like, if it came down to the rumors that are going around, LeBron to the Warriors or LeBron to the Spurs, he would still be very featured, very relied upon in the Warriors situation, where Steph Curry will obviously be the primary playmaker and ball handler, and then you have Draymond Green, but LeBron's immediately the second best player. And I don't want to nitpick in whether or not LeBron's the second best player on the Spurs if he were to sign here, but it's very obviously Victor Wembanyama. And you could maybe argue that LeBron is probably just as good as Steph Curry. So the responsibility, especially for $15 million, LeBron's a billionaire, so I'm sure at this point everything is just gravy and he'll never play for less money, but we'll see what happens with LeBron. He's going to be one of the dominoes to fall a little bit later today. We will talk about all the dominoes that fell yesterday to set up free agency later today, coming up next on The Starting Lineup on Ticket 760.

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9: The U.S. just a day away from the round of 32 matchup against Bosnia-Herzegovina. Head coach Mauricio Pochettino says he liked what he saw from Christian Pulisic against Turkey.
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18: Starting lineup on Ticket 760, I'm your host, Carl Schoening, and I guess I have some hot takes that we'll be getting to here as I'm pretty much just scrolling through my X notifications. A lot of them are Shams Charania. I'm going to touch a little bit on some things that Chris Haynes reported yesterday. These are the opportunity for teams to negotiate with their free agents or make trades that may be agreed upon to a later date, as sometimes these trades start off in the NBA as one team negotiating with one team, and next thing you know, the Kevin Durant trade, for example, last year was just the Rockets and the Suns, and then that trade by the end of the summer ended up being seven teams. So many trades to come, and yesterday was just the tip of the iceberg for what will be a very fun NBA offseason. I imagine a lot of the business was handled yesterday during typical work hours, if you will, and then today a lot of the conversation will probably be going into the early hours of the morning. However, for those of you that are NBA fanatics, remember the old school days of when NBA free agency started at midnight Eastern, and we would be up until like 4 a.m. waiting for things to happen. Thankfully, I think everybody agreed we should just go ahead and start the NBA free agency conversations at 5 p.m. Central. So keep an eye on your phones for any updates. But here's some of the things that happened yesterday. I already mentioned it. Kristaps Porzingis agreed to a two-year, $40 million contract extension to remain with the Golden State Warriors. That is a player option. Obviously, Harrison Barnes agreed to a one-year, $8 million contract with the Spurs. We talked about that. Julian Champagne signed a three-year, $45 million deal while we were on with the Spurs. So Champagne is extended. The Spurs bring back both wings. That is it for the Spurs news. When it comes to other teams around the NBA, Kevin Huerter is intended to sign a three-year, $27 million deal to return to the Detroit Pistons. You know, just real quick on that, Huerter was a really good shooter before he dislocated his shoulder. He's just been a decent shooter since then. I suppose not a terrible deal if he can be a better shooter than he has been. Hopefully he is. I do like Kevin Huerter. There was a Yusuf Nurkic two-year, $22 million extension with the Utah Jazz, or I guess agreeing to sign a new deal there. So one of Will Hardy's favorite players is coming back for Utah next year. Scrolling on down, the Oklahoma City Thunder are picking up the option for Lu Dort's $17.7 million team option next season. So Lu Dort, that was one of the questions on whether or not the Thunder were going to try and save on a tax bill, will bring back Lu Dort. And then in just in connection to that, there have been some rumblings that maybe Cason Wallace will be on the move. See if the Thunder prefer to maybe just get off Cason Wallace and get some assets for him while he is still a very exciting young player in Oklahoma City. Don't necessarily think that that's going to be the case. Landry Shamet is going to sign a four-year, $24 million deal to return to the Knicks. He's a solid bench player. That's a very team-friendly deal for Landry Shamet. This is the big one that's interesting to me. The Atlanta Hawks declined Jonathan Kuminga's $24.3 million team option, making him a unrestricted free agent. And if you remember, Kuminga, I guess, explored unrestricted free agency and never found the deal that he wanted to and was about to accept the qualifying offer from the Warriors, yet they agreed to give him sort of a nice deal that met a little bit more than that qualifying offer to keep him long term. And then Kuminga was traded to the Hawks for Kristaps Porzingis, who now obviously just re-upped on a two-year deal, as I mentioned a few moments ago. Jonathan Kuminga might be an interesting option for the Spurs with the MLE. And I don't necessarily think best fit or anything along those lines, but he's 23 years old, super athletic. I thought he played well enough in Atlanta to earn a contract extension. Very curious move there by the Hawks. And I suppose it's even possible, and I say very unlikely, that he goes back to Golden State. But Kuminga being a free agent was not something I necessarily predicted. The big move yesterday that drew headlines was the Memphis Grizzlies traded Ja Morant to the Portland Trailblazers for Jeremy Grant and Chris Murray. No picks were involved as far as I saw, but that is a very low risk, high reward, I suppose, move for the Portland Trailblazers. They now have a just very log jammed backcourt. Scoot Henderson and Drew Holiday already there. Damian Lillard was there last season, but didn't play as he was recovering from his tendon Achilles rupture that he had when he was with Milwaukee. And when he was with Milwaukee, he was waived and stretched. So the Bucks are still paying Damian Lillard. And now you add Ja Morant to that backcourt. I suppose if Morant can somehow go back to the player that he was, but You know, life comes at you fast in the NBA. Just in 2023, Ja Morant's Memphis Grizzlies were considered to be one of the teams to watch out for in the future. And here, 3 years later, they get just pennies on the dollar to the value of somebody that was probably untouchable going into the 2023 offseason. Sacramento Kings traded Devin Carter and a future second-round pick to the Hawks. I suppose that was to add the wing depth that they lost from Jonathan Kuminga. Bradley Beal declined his $5.6 million player option with the Clippers, so he'll be an unrestricted free agent. Probably the Clippers telling him that they weren't interested in playing him, so if he wants to play next year for even more money in his future, I suppose Bradley Beal, who missed a lot of last year with a hip injury, I suppose if Bradley Beal catches on with somebody, good luck to him. Thomas Bryant will sign a one-year deal to return to the Cavaliers. He was a reserve big man on a team with some good big men. We'll have to see if Evan Mobley or Jared Allen are on the move, but obviously keeping your depth in place there in Cleveland. And Marcus Smart declined his $5.4 million player option, and he will become a free agent. So the Lakers now have to deal with LeBron and Marcus Smart potentially leaving or trying to figure out a new way to bring them in. Andrew Wiggins, the Miami Heat forward, will decide that he was opting out of his contract to sign a new 3-year, $64 million contract to stay with the Miami Heat. So I think that's a good move for both the Heat and for Andrew Wiggins, as he'll be in there with the Giannis Antetokounmpo and Bam Adebayo front court. He provides a little bit more versatility, a very versatile front court there in Miami. Toronto Raptors opted into Trayce Jackson-Davis's $2.4 million team option. I mentioned earlier DeAndre Ayton opting into his $8 million team option. The Brooklyn Nets signed De'Ron Sharp to a 2-year, $20 million deal to return to the franchise. He is a undersized yet oversized big man. In fact, I think he's lost a good amount of weight, but he was certainly somebody who beat up the Spurs back in Brooklyn 2 years ago, and he's done enough that Brooklyn wants to make him part of their immediate future, if nothing else. Meanwhile, also Josh Minot agreed to a 2-year, $9 million deal to return to Brooklyn. Big fun name that I always loved saying and was one of my favorite Spurs, Toronto Raptors big man Sandro Mamukelashvili is declining his $2.8 million option. He will be a free agent, and, you know, he's going to be a popular player in free agency. I wouldn't necessarily rule him coming back to San Antonio, but it seems unlikely. But I obviously love Mamu, and Mamukelashvili was a very popular player, and he certainly had a chance to spread his wings in Toronto and earn himself a good amount of money. The big news yesterday was about Draymond Green declining his $27 million player option to become a free agent. I don't think Draymond's going anywhere. This is just flexibility to pursue LeBron James with the mid-level exception, as well as going after Anthony Davis. And that's about it. I think that Zach LaVine opting into his $49 million option was a foregone conclusion. And then James Harden declining his $42 million option to sign a longer-term deal with the Cavaliers makes a lot of sense. And, yeah, we talked about Fred VanVleet taking his player option yesterday's show. So that'll do it for our News and Nuggets segment of the starting lineup on Ticket 760. When we come back, we'll get in some more thoughts on NBA free agency as we approach the 5 p.m. start today on the starting lineup.
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24: Just before midnight on Saturday, February 19th, 2005, Danielle Imbeau and her friend Richard Patron left a crowded Philadelphia bar. 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
24: 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The FBI called it murder for hire.
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28: 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The other one was wrong place, wrong time.
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18: Wrapping up hour one of the starting lineup here on Ticket 760. I'm your host, Carl Schoening. LG is in the starting lineup with me. And today, the big news is it'll be NBA free agency to where other teams can negotiate with NBA free agents starting at 5 o'clock today. Have your Shams Charania alerts on. Also, another guy that I think will be breaking a lot of news, I turn his report, his notifications on as well, is senior NBA insider for NBA on Prime and on NBA TV, Chris Haynes. He breaks a lot of news. I do not know how his role working with NBA TV maybe limits him, but he certainly does talk a good amount of reliable sourced reporting. One of the things that came out yesterday is restricted free agent Jalen Duren is interested in signing with the Sacramento Kings, and after an underwhelming playoff run, after a really good season, that would be surprising to see the Pistons allow Jalen Duren to go to Sacramento. But there seems to be enough of an interest between Jalen Duren, who seems to be pretty far apart on his extension talks with Detroit, to make a sign and trade out of the move to send Domantas Sabonis to Detroit. And those are two very different big men. Neither one of them are particularly skilled shooters. Sabonis, a bit better on offense, certainly much older in his NBA career. And Jalen Duren, very young, very athletic, one of the better defensive players in the post. Man, if you're the Pistons, I get there's the money conversations that are happening there, and maybe Jalen Duren was underwhelming in his first playoff run, but he is such an important part of what they were doing last year that it's really shocking to see this. Kendrick Williams, also from Oklahoma City, will be entering free agency after the Thunder declined his team option. So those are things that I keep an eye on with Chris Haynes. He also reported something that I kind of questioned yesterday on whether or not he was going to be a free agent. Chris Haynes reports that the Los Angeles Clippers are picking up the $9.2 million team option on Brook Lopez for the upcoming season. So I was wondering if Brook Lopez might be available for the Spurs with how the Clippers seem to be heading in a new direction, a younger direction. But you still need vets in the NBA, and Brook Lopez is a great vet that will be hard to replace with young talent, the way he can shoot that three ball and be a 7'1" player. So yeah, I really like Chris Haynes. I would definitely turn his notifications on for NBA free agency that will be booming today and give us plenty to talk about in tomorrow's show. As what are the Spurs going to do? I don't know. We've talked about pretty much everything that could happen. I feel like safe money at this point with Kristaps Porzingis off of the table is maybe they go after John Collins. Pipe dream is LeBron James. You know, really, if it came down to it and the Spurs didn't make a move just for the sake of making a move, I'd be okay with that too. The opportunities that John Collins is going to have with maybe Orlando or Philadelphia, I don't necessarily think there's more money necessarily, or at least potentially, but you might see some players just deciding to go to the Eastern Conference and getting other opportunities for another contract moving forward. But, you know, the thing that I think I'm most interested in, and I believe this is why LeBron is a possibility, but there's going to be other players that are a possibility, just play with Wimby. The opportunity to play basketball with Victor Wembanyama is a very intriguing opportunity. And the fact that the Spurs were quote-unquote ahead of schedule by making the finals last year might make you think that the Spurs, with or without whoever is interested in maybe taking a pay cut to play with Victor Wembanyama, they're going to have to see Wimby and the Spurs hoisting the Larry O'Brien trophy several times out of the next several years, whether it's, you know, six in a row or six out of eight. I'm not putting those expectations on the Spurs, but man, You can't help but feel like it's a possibility. If the Spurs bring back everybody and maybe add a piece or two, or the rookies pan out, man, this is going to be a very exciting and young Spurs basketball team over the next several years. And it makes sense if LeBron James wants to sneak one more ring out. Probably isn't going to happen in Los Angeles, especially having to go through Victor Wembanyama. So it would be very fun to see somebody like Victor Wembanyama team up with LeBron James, the end of an era and the start of another one. And LeBron very much fits a lot of the Spurs' needs, a veteran that could just be a calming presence. Another guy that I know he's retired technically, but I wouldn't mind if the Spurs kick the tires on his interest in coming back to the organization is Chris Paul. I don't foresee Chris Paul signing with the Spurs, but it's just a fun thing to throw out there. And another player is DeMar DeRozan. The Kings are going to try and trade DeMar, but whether or not the Kings are successful in trading DeMar, he might still end up on the free agency market. And the Spurs might be able to add DeMar DeRozan to their backcourt. And, you know, if they can do it to what they can offer, then that would be an opportunity that I think would be welcomed by everybody. But obviously with Terrace Reed Jr. taking number 10, if you still have your DeMar DeRozan jersey here in San Antonio, you might have to see if you can get a new number stitched in there. But obviously DeMar, one of the main bucket getters in the NBA over the last, I don't know, 15 years. It's been a while since he came into the NBA. I was still in high school. It was like 2008, 2009 when he was at USC. So I think, if I'm not mistaken, DeMar was in the 09 draft, and DeRozan has been getting buckets in this league for quite a while. He still has plenty left in the tank, even though I think he's 36, 37. I wouldn't mind DeMar being one of the backcourt players for the Spurs if he's willing to accept a bit of a lesser role behind De'Aaron Fox and Steph Castle and Dylan Harper. But I've always enjoyed any, you know, slight interactions that I've had or any opportunities that I've gotten to see DeMar DeRozan behind the scenes in the social media world we live in. So might lose some points with Drake, but if we bring DeMar DeRozan back to San Antonio, I would certainly enjoy that. But yeah, I'm excited about 5 o'clock today. That is going to be the time to tune into what's going on. I would assume Uncle Andy will be covering that. So if you guys want to keep it tuned in to Ticket 760 on your drive home, then I would assume Andy Everett will have his Shams Charania reports ready to give out as they come in. Actually, LG, maybe you know. Isn't Puma hosting? Is Andy taking his little break? Is he on a sabbatical? Do we know?
1: I don't know, but Puma's usually on Tuesdays, so he should be there.
18: Okay. Yeah. Maybe it'll be Puma. And I know Puma will talk plenty of NBA and NBA offseason and free agency news. Still, a couple other things that could go down, maybe not necessarily today, but some moves today might make things a little bit more limited and thus force a move. Jaylen Brown could be on the move. It seems that the Celtics might still be interested in sending him over to the Trailblazers. I'm sure the Trailblazers would love to get off of Drew Holiday. That would be an interesting reunion of Drew Holiday going back to the Celtics, although it doesn't answer too many questions for the Celtics in terms of their needs. They need a big man, so maybe if Donovan Clingan is involved and several draft picks, Jaylen Brown, in several ways, mainly because he likes to pick fights on the internet and be somebody who stirs the pot, is perhaps losing some of his value. And I need to get this out of the way because it's been a ridiculous thing. Bobby Marks used an unnamed source, and it's one of the dumbest things. I hate when you use an unnamed source on something nobody would ever put their name on, that said, the analytics say that Jaylen Brown is the seventh best player on an NBA team. Nonsense. Jaylen Brown is an MVP candidate, and congratulations to any team that gets him. But yeah, plenty of stuff happening today at 5 o'clock, whether it's a signing or maybe some trades that go down. We will have plenty to talk about tomorrow. We'll talk a little bit more about the NBA offseason and the World Cup in hour two of the starting lineup when we come back on Ticket 760.
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18: Hour two of the starting lineup on Ticket 760. I'm Carl Schoening, starting at your host and the voice coming through your speakers. LG is in the starting lineup with me as our audio technician. The World Cup had a day yesterday in the knockout rounds. An NBA free agency starts later today at 5 p.m. Central Time. But we're in San Antonio, Texas, and I always like to start off with a little bit of Spurs talk. And in case you missed me talk about it last time, I mentioned it multiple times during the first hour. The Spurs did make a couple moves yesterday as reported, one confirmed, one will be confirmed eventually, as once these things kind of get out there from trusted sources, you assume their eventualities. Julian Champagne signs a three-year, $45 million deal to remain with the San Antonio Spurs. That is great news. Champagne, a sharp shooter, two-way forward for the Spurs, two-way in terms of he plays offense and defense, not two-way in the sense of formerly a two-way player, as he once was on a contract where he split time between the NBA and the G League, and now gets a well-deserved payday, and on his birthday yesterday of all days. So very big congratulations in order for Julian Champagne. And also down the pipe, the Spurs agreed to a one-year, $8 million deal with Harrison Barnes, and that felt like a no-brainer. I've been mentioning it. HB, just a stand-up guy, veteran, great locker room presence, very much would get my vote if he wanted to run for president of the United States in 2028. And I'm excited to have HB back. He's been one of my favorite players since he was a senior in high school out of Ames, Iowa. So really excited to have him here. And I think he is very much excited to be back in Texas. He spent a couple of years in Dallas and then now is maybe not made San Antonio his home, but he certainly feels like a San Antonian the way he supports the community, one of the big community guys in the NBA. So now 10 players on roster for the Spurs, and the Spurs have five roster spots available and two first round picks that will essentially be signed, long story short, to retain the rights to the players that the Spurs drafted in the first round. They have to offer the contract to those guys, and it seems to me that both Jaden Quaintance and Terrace Reed Jr. are going to have their first round rookie scale contracts signed, and they will be back here. They will be here in San Antonio to take two of those five standard spots left. So that means that the Spurs will have three spots to fill their roster out, and let's just go ahead and assume a very usual assumption that rookies aren't necessarily as impactful as teams trying to win an NBA championship would need. So, obviously, Jaden Quinn's and Terrace Reed Jr. are going to be rookies that, hey, maybe they do help out the Spurs, but just to make sure that you get a little bit more depth at what the Spurs need, I would assume that the Spurs are going to go after some free agents. Here are the free agents that are available and I feel like would fit from the Spurs, starting off with the top of the, really, I'm going down like best available in order. LeBron James, if he agrees to play year 24 in the league with the San Antonio Spurs, I would love it. I think there's always been a mutual respect between LeBron and the Spurs organization. So many connections. And, you know, just a shame that Greg Popovich couldn't be LeBron's coach, but he would very much be a missing piece that could finish a lot of rosters and put them over the top. But certainly the San Antonio Spurs would love to have LeBron as a forward on their roster. Just rolling down the Spurs, again, I'm going in order based off of SportTrack, who does a great job keeping up with all these free agent signings and who is available. James Harden, probably going to sign an extension with the Cavaliers. I wouldn't want him on the Spurs anyway. CJ McCollum, I believe he signed a one-year deal, so this might need to be updated here on SportTrack, but CJ McCollum not available. Chris Middleton, I imagine he is not on the Spurs list, and Tobias Harris also probably not on the Spurs list with the Harrison Barnes news coming down. Draymond Green is technically a free agent. I don't see the Spurs signing him, and I don't see Draymond leaving Golden State. He's kind of doing this to open up the chance to sign LeBron James to the same mid-level exception, non-taxpayer mid-level exception that the Spurs have open. And now here's where things start to get a little more realistic and interesting. John Collins, who will be 29 going into next season, a very solid forward for the Los Angeles Clippers last year. He is a unrestricted free agent, and he could be a pretty solid four. So what did he do last year with the Clippers? He played 69 games, started 56, averaged 27 minutes, and put up 13.5 points per game, 5 rebounds per game, and put up 13.5 points per game, 5 rebounds per game, averaged a steal and just under a steal and just under a block while shooting 55% from the field and 40% from three, 76% from the free throw line. John Collins has been a target of many Spurs fans that I know. He's not necessarily the explosive athlete he once was, but I think that he's

0: still has quite a bit of athleticism left in those legs, would be a veteran forward that can score. I like John Collins. It would make sense. Jonathan Kuminga, however, now he's somebody who I didn't expect to make it to unrestricted free agency. The Atlanta Hawks declined his team option of $23 million. So he'll be 24 next year. He was somebody that I think I'm blanking on what draft Kuminga was in. I believe it was the Devin Vassell draft. But Jonathan Kuminga, I think, is a very interesting potential signing for the Spurs with their mid-level exception. I don't necessarily think many teams expected him to be available. And considering that $23.4 million was a little rich for the Hawks to keep him, I would assume that that means his market's going to be around that mid-level exception. So Kuminga, very interestingly, will be moving on to a new team, and he would be a great swing for several teams. And now we're getting into some of the players that probably won't be worth the full MLE, yet maybe still worth some of the Spurs' attention. Nikola Vucevic, if he's the 15th man on the roster replacing a, you know, Kelly Olynyk or Bismack Biyombo, sure. I think he was a little disappointing for Boston. I don't necessarily think he'll be coming back to the Celtics. Norman Powell's a pretty good scoring guard. I don't think he necessarily fits the Spurs' needs, but supposedly Miami is interested in being a luxury tax team, and Norman Powell wouldn't necessarily be a bad pickup for the Spurs if they don't want to bolster up their front court with available options. Rui Hachimura, I don't necessarily think he is a take all of our mid-level exception kind of guy, but he's another forward that would fit the Spurs in terms of what they try to do. So I suspect that Rui Hachimura could be somebody the Spurs have some exploratory conversations with as fitting the team. And then an interesting name is Mitchell Robinson. And I also want to follow up with Robert Williams III. Those are two big men that I think could help the Spurs out in terms of their depth and some front court defensive versatility. Mitchell Robinson, much more of a center, would kind of not necessarily be needed as long as Luke Kornet's on the roster. But Mitchell Robinson, I've kind of always liked him. He became a little bit of a villain in the finals to Spurs fans, but he certainly played his role. Oh yeah, LG jumping in here. Is that a no on Mitchell Robinson?
1: That is not only a no, that is a
2: hell no.
1: The worst free throw shooter in NBA history. That's all I have to say about that.
0: Actually, very, very accurate. Now, I'm just going through the list here. In fact, Kelly Olynyk was right underneath Mitchell Robinson. But Robert Williams III, fun fact, his nickname, LG, is the Time Lord. So I think that would be a fun nickname to add to the roster. But he's also a very versatile defender, and I like Robert Williams III. He's a fighting Texas Aggie, and maybe Portland brings him back. I think they should. But
1: is he a big Doctor Who fan? Where does the Time Lord come from?
0: I don't know. That's a good question.
1: Okay. I believe the Time Lord is Doctor Who. All
0: can
1: of
0: you
1: them.
0: Can you Google that for me?
1: I know for a fact. I don't know why he's nicknamed that.
0: Yeah, there has to be something in there. He has great hair. Like he wins hair of the game almost every time he steps on the court. So why is Robert Williams III called the Time Lord? I don't know. Matisse Thybulle, again, another guard that's a really strong defender, doesn't necessarily fit what the Spurs are trying to do to add, but you know, I wouldn't necessarily be surprised if the Spurs went after another strong defensive wing. Mo Wagner, he's 30 coming up. He'll be 30 this season. He's always been a solid player, but I think he loves playing with his brother Franz in Orlando, so I think that he's going to stay there.
1: Okay, the Time Lord. Robert Williams was given the nickname Time Lord by fans and media during his rookie season with the Celtics in 2018 because he was always late for practice, for media appearances, for games, for everything. He was always tardy, so they called him the Time Lord.
0: That is great. I love that.
1: Nothing to do with Doctor Who.
0: And I don't think that disqualifies him because maybe he's gotten out of that bad habit sometime in the last decade. But yeah, Robert Williams, fun fact, comes from a small town, I think in Louisiana. And then he ended up signing with Texas A&M. And one of the scouting reports on him was how would he actually adjust to life in a city. So since he is from Texas A&M and a small town not too far away, I wouldn't be surprised to see him maybe try and come back to a Texas team, Houston or San Antonio, maybe Dallas. But yeah, Robert Williams III definitely probably learned by the fines hitting his pockets to be on time. So thank you for looking that up, LG. I was always curious why he was known as Time Lord. But yeah, that's really about it. Just looking at a few other names here that just sort of pop out as I scan down the free agent list, and we're getting away from mid-level exception guys. Kelly Oubre Jr. really built up his value with Philadelphia. Kevon Looney was another front court depth kind of player that could be a potential target for the Spurs just to fill out their roster, but that's about it. Dean Wade is a shooting forward, and I'm curious about him. He is coming off of a pretty solid year with the Cleveland Cavaliers where he shot 36%. So maybe that's just something to keep in mind. But Dean Wade, some of y'all might remember him from Kansas State. Potential target for the Spurs. Not necessarily sure if he will be, but that is really about it. Another guy that was an interesting upside swing player, and I was surprised to see entering free agency, not nearly as surprised as Jonathan Kuminga, but somewhat on that level, is Usman Zhang. Thought the Bucks would for sure be kicking the tires on him. He was a Sam Presti pick and one of those guys on the Thunder that didn't necessarily break out because he is buried in the Thunder lineup, and then I guess he didn't break out with Milwaukee either. So interesting one on that. Jalen Duren we mentioned, but it doesn't seem like there's a path for the Spurs to sign him, and it seems like he's really trying to force a sign and trade with Sacramento, and if he were to sign an MLE with the Spurs, that would be matched immediately with a smile by the Detroit Pistons. So some very interesting names that could be going down as new locations around the world of the NBA. But let's shift gears and talk a little bit of soccer when we come back. It was quite a lot of fun yesterday watching the knockout round in the World Cup, and I will talk a little bit of soccer here on Ticket 760 when we come back on the Starting Lineup.
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8: Smile, buddy.
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11: 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I'm Carl Schoening, the host of The Starting Lineup on Ticket 760. 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
11: Always appreciate it. People give me caffeine and make sure I am well caffeinated. One of the things that I didn't need caffeine to enjoy and had a lot of fun watching over the last couple days was Canada defeating South Africa 1-0 on Sunday's match. And then Monday we had a trio of games in the knockout round of the World Cup. Canada, South Africa started off the elimination round and the knockout round continued with a Brazil versus Japan 2-1 victory for Brazil, as Brazil was able to score late in that one after Japan gave it their best effort, really strong defensive effort. They were trying to do what the next two games would do, which was send it to penalties, but it was a full-time, no extra time needed victory for Brazil. They just fought and kept pushing at the Japan net, and they eventually broke through and knocked Japan out of the World Cup. That was in Houston, Texas. That started the day. And then Germany and Paraguay went to extra time and then PKs, and they were tied at one going into the PK round, and Paraguay comes up with a 4-3 victory on penalty kicks to move on in the knockout round, eliminating Germany. That is a huge upset there. And if you guys will remember, the United States started off their section of the World Cup tournament with the group play against Paraguay and a 4-1 victory. And a lot of people were saying, whatever, it's Paraguay. But they advanced to the round of 16. So that's obviously a big deal. And one of the powers in soccer in Germany is eliminated. So maybe that's one of those didn't look so impressive at the beginning of the World Cup, and now it looks really impressive that USA knocked off Paraguay. And then the nightcap was the Netherlands and Morocco in Guadalupe, in Guadalajara, Mexico, 1-1 in full time, as the Netherlands scored on a counter in the second half around the 73rd minute, and then Morocco at the start of the 90th minute or at the end of full time going into stoppage time were able to equalize. They have no score.

0: scores in extra time, and then a 3-2 on penalty Morocco victory to advance to the round of 16. So congratulations to Morocco. And Zlatan Ibrahimovic has always been one of my favorite personalities in soccer. And he said that he was angry with how the Netherlands played. He thought that the Dutch changed their game and didn't play the attacking style that they deserved. Morocco came to play some soccer yesterday, and they eventually got their breakthrough goal to even it up. And then Netherlands in extra time, they were really just playing to eventually get to PKs. And that's not the way that you would expect the Netherlands to play. And Morocco ends up winning that one in PKs 3-2. And, you know, one of my favorite things about elimination in sports is those elimination games when the teams are relatively even are some of the most competitive, fun games to watch. Obviously, the fans were super into it, and that adds to it, and really excited. You can tell that these games that are not played in the United States are playing at stadiums that are maybe not as big as our typical stadiums. NRG, they had 68,777. And then in Foxborough at Gillette Stadium, where the Patriots play, they had 63,945 in attendance. And significantly fewer people are able to go to the Guadalajara arena stadium. I heard them on the broadcast announce it was a sellout at 51,243. So maybe if it weren't so crazy expensive, I would go. In fact, LG, isn't Puma going to a knockout round game up in Dallas soon?
1: I believe so. I think he mentioned Senegal or something like that at Jerry World. So he's going to ride the train in from Fort Worth, apparently.
0: Smart. No, for sure. That makes a lot of sense. I think, let's see. No, Senegal is playing in Seattle on Wednesday. And I know that when he booked it, it was a, obviously not sure of when they were who was going to be there, because it was a knockout game and he did it before group play had even started, if I remember correctly. So it looks like Friday, Egypt and Australia will be playing at Jerry World. So I would assume it is that one. We need to talk to Puma about that. Maybe Friday Power Hour with Puma will once again be pushed back, because he will be doing something that feels like it's once in a lifetime at this point. I will say I have been bitten by the World Cup bug. And I know that this is one of the more expensive World Cups to get into, but that's just American culture, I suppose, is that we've made things very expensive.
1: Well, yeah, and the fact that United States of America is not a soccer or a football country, and all of a sudden everybody's a football fan because the World Cup happens to be having some games in the United States. Everyone came out of the woodworks and wearing, you know, soccer jerseys and having watch parties. And then when the World Cup's over, you won't see them again.
0: Hey, you'll see us at San Antonio FC as long as they keep hiring us. And I enjoy going to Toyota Field even when I'm not being hired. I'll probably be out there for the July 11th match. That will be a USL Cup game against Chattanooga, I believe. I'm not doing that game because it's on ESPN2. I believe you're already booked, if I'm not mistaken.
1: The July 4th game, I will be there.
0: July 11th. I'll be working the July.
1: No, I will not be there. No.
0: Oh, maybe that's because ESPN's taking over everything. Huh. Maybe. Not sure. I don't know. Not sure. Oh, anyway, neither of us. Maybe we should just go as fans. I think you'll still be in town, right?
1: Yeah, I should be.
0: Yeah. The one thing is, I don't necessarily think that it should be every World Cup, but I think we need to alternate U.S. or the North America continent hosting the World Cup every other World Cup, because the sadness that I feel of all the corruption and the slave labor and the rushing to build these stadiums that are only going to be used for the World Cup once, what was it, in Qatar and Russia over the last couple World Cups, It feels like a waste. Meanwhile, here we are. It's like, we got plenty of stadiums that are going to – we have more stadiums than we know what to do with. You guys aren't even going to mess with going to Kyle Field where we can have capacity at 102,000 people. You know, it'd be too big for all of that. You're not going to mess around with having a game at Darrell K. Royal in Austin, Texas, because you're not going to be able to sell that out. So let's go with some of our smaller NFL stadiums, you know. So, and those are going to be used year-round well after the World Cup leaves. So I am of the thought process that we should host at least every other World Cup and make sure that the infrastructure is already in place. None of this, wrapping up of, all of the corruption and needing to build these stadiums for one-time uses. We need to just host the World Cup every 4 years. But the reason I say every other World Cup is because I was feeling for Morocco and Netherlands. We were up late last night watching the match until I think around 11 LG, and the Netherlands, it was 5 a.m. and it was 4 a.m. in Morocco when that match wrapped up. So I guess considering that half of the world is on another day by the time our games even get started here on the stateside, it is a reason enough not to have the World Cup every 4 years here in the United States, but every 8 years would be great. And I think the obvious reports that the United States are interested in having it again in 2038 is the next available one for the bidding. It feels too far away. You know, I hope by that time I'm broadcasting some World Cup games. That would be a lot of fun. And certainly the future of the World Cup. LG, could you look that up real quick, where the next World Cups are going to be held? I imagine that they're such big events that you need these sort of logistical things handled. The only, I guess, big events like this that I know are starting to catch on to where they're going to have the same sites is the Winter Olympics, mainly to combat climate change. But LG, do you have that pulled up?
1: I do have that. And we're going to Iberia, a.k.a. Spain, Portugal, and Morocco.
0: Oh, that's cool.
1: Yeah, so Western Europe, basically, and the northern tip of Africa. So, yeah, and then 2034, that one's in 2030. 2034 will be Saudi Arabia.
0: I feel like the 2030 one will have plenty of stadiums. They're big soccer countries for sure, so they should be able to support it. Saudi Arabia, well, they just have enough money that they could do exactly what I was saying, where they just build stadiums for one-time uses. But they're always trying to make new leagues and big things happen over there. In fact, I think they're trying to always add opportunities for entertainment in Saudi Arabia. So maybe they already do have the infrastructure there, and I'm just not privy to it. But obviously, 2034, plenty of time to build those World Cup stadiums. And again, they might as well just have it here every 8 years in the United States. We have the infrastructure, and we will continue to be football crazy, and that's American football crazy. And the soccer football will be certainly on its way up. I think that this is going to inspire a whole generation of youth to be future footballers, especially how Team USA will be playing tomorrow in their match. So let me just go ahead and preview the rest of this week here. As to today, Norway will be playing Ivory Coast at noon at DKR, Arlington, Jerry World, AT&T Stadium. I don't think that's the one that Puma's going to. Need to text Puma and figure out where he's going. Sweden and France take on each other at 4 p.m. at MetLife Stadium in East Rutherford, New Jersey. And then Mexico and Ecuador will be playing in Mexico City. That'll be one of the biggest parties that have happened in Mexico City in quite a while. There is still time to get on a jet and get to Mexico City for that one. I'm sure ticket prices are out the roof, but that'll be a fun one and certainly must-watch TV at 8 p.m. after a good amount of the NBA dust has settled. And then Wednesday's matchups, England will be taking on Democratic Republic of the Congo to start off the three-game slate, 11 o'clock kickoff at Mercedes-Benz Stadium in Atlanta. Belgium and Senegal, 3 p.m. kickoff on FS1 at Lumen Field in Seattle, where the Seahawks play, and the United States and Bosnia-Herzegovina, the nightcap at 7 o'clock. That's the one everybody's been waiting for here in the USA. That'll be at Levi's Stadium in Santa Clara, California, where the 49ers play, and I imagine it will be a very pro Team USA. As real quick, before we wrap up the segment, LG, how many people are in Bosnia and Herzegovina? While you search it, you got a guess?
1: 1 million.
0: I'm going to guess 2.5
1: million?
0: Yeah. Feels like there's not that much of a talent pool to pull from Bosnia. So Bosnia and Herzegovina,
1: you're closer. 3.1 million.
0: Okay. And then I wonder, Bosnia used to be its own country, and now they're Bosnia and Herzegovina, and I think that's a lot of the former Yugoslavia, if I'm not mistaken, where they broke up several countries from one big country, and maybe I'm wrong. Oh, man, let's not fact-check me on that, and nobody else fact-check me. No, that'll be okay.
1: Yeah. It's something
0: am I right?
1: Like that. Yeah,
0: something like that.
1: Politics, war changes the borders.
0: Yeah, for sure. No, and I don't know anything about it. And I was just speaking ignorantly right there. But it is United States versus Bosnia and Herzegovina tomorrow night at 7 o'clock that we will be watching every minute of that one and reacting to accordingly here on Ticket 760. All right, that'll do it for the soccer talk. We'll get into some other news and notes around the world of sports when we come back on the starting lineup on Ticket 760.
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0: Starting lineup on Ticket 760, rolling on here as we get your Tuesday ready. I'm your host, Carl Schoening. I just wanted to go through a couple random notes around the world of sports that I haven't necessarily gotten a chance to. One of the stories that I think was one of the first things we talked about on this show, actually, was Caleb Williams, the quarterback for the Chicago Bulls, has tried to make himself the self-proclaimed Iceman, and that led to me being in arguments on X with people who may or may not have been teenagers who didn't know who George Gervin was, nor did they care that he was originally the Iceman. And interestingly enough, Caleb Williams had his trademark, trying to get Iceman trademark, initially refused. And this story came down on ESPN. Caleb Williams' attempt to trademark the word Iceman has at least temporarily been given the boot. United States Patent and Trademark Office has initially refused Chicago Bears quarterback application for Iceman as of Wednesday, according to USPTO records. And it's not because of George Gervin or a trademark possessed currently by UFC Hall of Famer Chuck Liddell. Instead, the USPTO saw too much similarity and, quote, a likelihood of confusion, end quote, in a trademark filed by in 1988 by Lacrosse Footwear for insulated boots. Yeah, so the funny thing about all this is George Gervin also had an application for a trademark for Iceman 44 that was also initially refused due to these lacrosse boot insulation or insulated boots that would apparently be could be confusing. So very interesting semi-result of that, because I've never actually heard of, I guess, these lacrosse boots, but maybe they're very popular. I live in Texas. I have not needed to wear insulated boots. I wonder if maybe somebody from a northern state has a little bit more experience in the insulated boot world. Not something that we have to worry about here in the great state of Texas, at least the majority of it. If you get north of Austin, or at least north of Waco, you might have to deal with a lot colder weather than usual, but I would imagine Caleb Williams might just not even see it's worth the time to trademark all of this, but you never know. Maybe they just continue. That's such a, the patent office is such a process, because I was listening to a lot of people when this came out that it's just beyond saying, hey, I want trademark for this, and it's a blanket coverage. No, on top of saying you want this trademark, you have to decide where you want the trademark to be applied. And there's several categories that you need to apply for. And I'm sure some are hits and some are misses. So something interesting there to keep an eye on, should it continue. But I find it very interesting that George Gervin 44 was denied for the same reason as Caleb Williams. And For a little while there, I need to be careful not to call Caleb Williams Caleb Wilson, the Chicago Bulls' new forward that they drafted fourth overall. I'm sure that's going to make things a little bit more, you have to make sure you say the right thing in Chicago sports talk. Luckily, we probably won't be talking too much about either of those players on this show outside of maybe the occasional off of the field or off of the court things that happen with the patent office. But I do think that Caleb Wilson, the new forward for the Chicago Bulls, he makes some interesting headlines. By the way, I might as well mention this. He said that he wants to be the best player that the city of Chicago has ever seen. And at that point, you might as well say that you want to be the best player the league has ever seen. I'm not going to get into the debate of where I have Michael Jordan in the rankings, but MJ, there's no way you can argue he's outside of the top five all-time basketball players in the history of the game. He's definitely top three in most rankings, and I would say the vast majority of basketball experts have him at one. So very interesting to hear Caleb Wilson, the new draft pick for the Bulls, say that he wants to be the best player in the sport of basketball in Chicago's history, when that's very clearly fellow North Carolina Tar Heel. That's right, Caleb Wilson also went to UNC, Michael Jordan. So, interesting way to start. I appreciate that these young guys always like to come out and say big, bold things like that, but you know, maybe win Rookie of the Year or have a really good season before you do that. I don't know. I just feel that way sometimes when you come out with these big, bold statements. And the funny thing is, Caleb Wilson was also very humble about being compared to Kevin Garnett. He was along the lines of saying that he didn't want to be compared to someone like Kevin Garnett when he hasn't done anything. So, interesting little note. But, you know, it's fine. These guys are 19, 18 years old when they say some of these things, and you have to not really worry about it. Anyhow, starting lineup will wrap up here when we come back, and then we will get you ready for the NBA free agency that starts at 5 o'clock today. Have your Shams alert on and stick with us for one more second before we send it off to Dan Patrick, and then we will talk about what to expect for the Spurs and maybe a couple other things to expect a little bit later today in NBA free agency when we come back on Ticket 760.
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2: The Big Apple is getting ready for what some are calling the wedding of the century. Taylor Swift and Travis Kelce reportedly tying the knot this week at Madison Square Garden.
3: The wedding between the girl on the bleachers and the football player is the closest thing to America's royal wedding, with no shortage of reaction.
22: Apparently she rented it out all weekend, but that seems absolutely insane.
24: Want to know something funny? My dad told me about it. Taylor Swift really got like clout like that. Like, even my dad knows that she's going to be getting married out here.
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26: That crowd is going to be wild.
3: The New York Times reports permits were filed for two events at the Garden this week, one with about 100 guests on Thursday and another with roughly 1,000 guests on Friday. In New York, I'm Natalie Migliori.
27: You want me to be everything except a human being. I'm a bitch.
2: Lizzo says she's learned a lot from Swift's approach to music. During an appearance on the Proto Pop series, Lizzo praised Swift for growing a community and focusing first on her fan base rather than just selling records. Michael Jackson movie has broken another record. Michael is now the highest grossing biopic of all time. It's made $977,000 worldwide since it opened back in April. And that's entertainment. I'm Daria Albinger.
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0: Starting Lineup wrapping up here on Ticket 760. I am excited, as I've told you guys several times before. I am an NBA and basketball junkie, and you've probably figured out if you've listened to this show, that's just something that comes with being Carl Schoening. I grew up around the Spurs and in the NBA, and I definitely love this time of year. The NBA Cold War continues a little bit later this afternoon / early evening, 5 p.m. start to NBA free agency. And I think the big thing to think about here is free agency isn't what it used to be. It used to be there would be the big free agency classes, and I think a lot of people remember the 2010 LeBron James free agency class that had Dwayne Wade and Chris Bosh and Amari Stoudemire, and there were several other players. I think Carlos Boozer was a free agent at the time, and a lot of teams knew that they could get big pieces, including the San Antonio Spurs, so they maneuvered their team structure to have a salary cap space available for the players that'll be free agents, right? So the Spurs, yeah, they maneuvered for a class of 2010. Maybe they got wind of LeBron and company going to Miami. I think the Spurs were interested in maybe getting Chris Bosh. I don't think they had any illusions of getting LeBron, but when it came to actually executing that plan of 2010, the Spurs used that cap space to get Richard Jefferson a year early because they wanted to make a move to win then. Now, when it comes to free agency in the NBA, a lot of it is you basically sign with your team because that's the most incentivized you would be as a player to sign with your team for several reasons. Teams don't necessarily have much cap space these days. You see a lot of teams that just basically have expiring contracts and will trade for players, and we'll have to see if that really changes the way things work out. Some things to keep an eye on is LeBron will probably dominate the early days. I would think that when you think about LeBron probably hasn't spoken to the Lakers, according to Brian Windhorst. That's something to keep in mind, that LeBron has not even talked to the team that he played for last year, which is very interesting because teams have been able to talk to their free agents and negotiate new deals for quite a while now. And according to Brian Windhorst, LeBron hasn't made himself available to the Lakers, which is very interesting. Maybe power play move by LeBron and his agent Rich Paul. So something to think, keep in mind there, as you know, LeBron is a billionaire. Maybe somebody that the Spurs would be targeting. But that's the good news about the Spurs making the NBA Finals and having Victor Wembanyama. And we live in this era where media is oversaturated, and I think players have started to realize that the city that they live in during the season isn't that big of a deal. Even though LeBron sort of famously was saying there's not much to do in San Antonio during the playoff run, it's not necessarily a bad thing. These guys, they focus on basketball for 9, maybe 10 months of the year, and then they get 2 months to do whatever they want as multimillionaires. They'll have random breaks throughout the course of the season, probably, you know, the All-Star break, where they can go off and do something. And really, if LeBron signs anywhere, he probably needs to have it written in that I'm going to be 42, etc., the rest of his career. I need a month off at some point. I'm not saying that'll happen, but I feel like if there's a team that could sign LeBron, that could afford to give LeBron, say, the month of January off, right? Your first month as a 42-year-old LeBron, go, do what you need to do, stay in shape, come back and go for the February, March, April, and playoff push that the Spurs are likely to have, whether LeBron plays that month of January or not. I'm just speculating here, obviously. I don't know what exactly the Spurs are thinking, but I do feel like they would go for a forward, and why not just aim big? And to that point that I was making earlier, since there are not a ton of teams with cap space, and LeBron's not at the point where if there was a team that could offer him a, you know, $40 million contract, if you will, then that would be worth his time to actually play for, then I would imagine LeBron's probably going to either get a big final payday contract from the Lakers, and that would be good asset management by the Lakers, or LeBron's going to sign for the full mid-level exception with somebody. And one of those somebodies that would make sense for LeBron to do that with is the San Antonio Spurs, maybe the Golden State Warriors. So those conversations will be had, and I suppose we will find out what actually happens moving forward here in the NBA free agency. But that is something to keep in mind. The Spurs have been among the chatter that goes around, with mostly just linked to forwards. And that's where I was getting at here in a lot of these segments, is it's pretty easy to guess what these teams are doing. And if I wanted to be somebody who charged a Substack, and I'm not putting any of these Substacks down, it's Mark Stein and, you know, Jake Fisher are two guys that I think do a good job, but it almost feels like their job is reliant on relaying chatter. And I'm not saying it's fake or anything along those lines, but it may or may not be real, and they need to put something out. So one of the things that Mark Stein has kind of said, or at least the Stein line has been saying, is that the Spurs are, I guess, in the chatter for players like Tobias Harris, Dean Wade, John Collins, Rui Hachimura, and Sandro Mamukelashvili. So does that mean the Spurs are even going to make any of those players their first call tomorrow? I suppose not. Is it worth saying that LeBron James wasn't on that list? I suppose so. And there's something in the NBA where information is sort of power brokered in a way. No one's going to put their name on anything LeBron James related, because there's probably no real information to share, and we're all just speculating. That's why I think Bill Simmons is such a fun follow, because he just speculates all day. That he's in the trade machines, he's throwing out ideas, he's been saying that the Warriors with LeBron and Steph Curry and a whole bunch of old past their prime players is a reality, and of course that popped up as a rumor, and it might get whack-a-mole right back down by the end of the day. So LeBron's going to be the major headline, and then the good news for the Spurs is they can make a swing for LeBron James. If I had said this same thing a year ago, it wouldn't have made any sense at all. Spurs had a lot of identity searching to do. But now the Spurs made it to the finals, and their missing piece could very easily be LeBron James. And, you know, that's kind of cool. That's where the Spurs are at right now, is they can go big name hunting in free agency, and it would make sense for somebody like a LeBron to take a pay cut to come to San Antonio and ring chase, essentially. So is LeBron going to ring chase in San Antonio? I don't see why not, to be honest with you. It seems like the Lakers have moved on to Luka Doncic being their franchise player, and if LeBron were to go to the Warriors, he would be maybe their best player immediately. Steph Curry's pretty good, and I think that LeBron would be considered just as good. But then coming to San Antonio, you got to respect the Spurs as a franchise and organization, and Victor Wembanyama as perhaps the best player in the world, and I'm sure LeBron would be a very nice fit. We will have plenty to talk about tomorrow's show and how NBA free agency is shaken out. I'm sure there will be a couple trades that go down. Plenty of drama, and thank goodness it starts at 5 instead of midnight. Previous years it started at midnight, and now it will start at 5 p.m. Central Time. Be sure to tune into the Andy Everett Show to get some of that Spurs content, and we will definitely be talking about it here tomorrow morning at 6 o'clock on the Starting Lineup on Ticket 760. I've been Carl Schoening. Dan Patrick coming up next here on The Ticket. Y'all have a good rest of your Tuesday, everyone.
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5: It is the Dan Patrick Show here on Fox Sports Radio. LeVar Arrington, Brady Quinn, Jonas Knox in for Dan and the guys. 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We're on YouTube at Two Pros FSR. That's at Two Pros FSR as we are off and running here on this fine day. The final day of the month of June, and a lot of celebrating.
6: Cause for celebration.
5: Hell
6: right.
5: Yeah!
7: But almost the fourth.
5: No bigger celebration, and nobody represents the month more than the birthday boy himself, the one and only LeVar
6: Arrington.
5: That's right.
6: LeVar Arrington.
5: Happy birthday!
6: Woo!
5: We got any music, any pageantry for the great LeVar Arrington? As
7: Thank you. Thanks, guys.
5: As we've got a live studio band. I know a lot of people are thinking, oh, God, you don't have a live studio band. My ass.
6: Yeah, we do.
5: We got one here.
6: We paid for it.
5: And we've all chipped in. And so the live studio band is tuning the instruments.
7: Okay.
5: And they're getting ready to go here. They want to make sure that this sounds as phenomenal as possible here on this Tuesday morning, June the 30th, for a College Football Hall of Famer, first round pick. Our good friend, co-host, a man who tears it down with us every single weekday morning here on the show. And so this studio band is just getting ready to go. And they are
7: they're setting up.
5: They have got it all tuned in.
7: They
5: I can see him over there right there. I'm looking at it right now. We got one guy who's all dressed up. We've got party hats and party favors in the other studio. And so here we go. So this is
6: we don't have any happy birthday in the system.
7: I like this one. Oh.
6: Okay.
7: Yeah. Come on. Yeah.
5: So
7: it's my birthday. Come on.
5: I'm getting old. Yeah.
7: Yeah. That's right. Come on. That's right. Come on. Yeah. Come on. Yeah.
5: We are here. And any big plans? You gonna go out and just get sawed off later on today? What are we thinking?
7: We're back to normal tomorrow.
5: Hell yeah!
7: I'm gonna go get sleep.
5: Man's land.
7: make sure I try to get a couple hours of sleep. Last 2 days have been amazing, though. I will say that. Was actually able to stay up. I watched some TV, watched some documentaries. I caught the latest edition of Love, Allen. Shouts out to Love, Allen. You know, I watched some documentaries on...
6: That's how we feel about Love, Island.
5: We got What Are You Watching coming up later on in the show. You want to save anything?
7: Buddy,
5: because you run the you go in all different directions when it comes to
7: I went in some different directions last night.
5: Now it's not all good news.
7: It ain't all bad either.
5: For anybody who's...
7: This ain't great.
5: For anybody who's been listening to our show, there's a little bit of a wager that was put on involving... what's this gal's name?
7: We're heading into July.
5: What is this gal? Oh, Diana Rossini. I don't know if you guys are familiar with...
7: They're so flimsy, though. It's such flimsy.
5: I don't know if you guys are familiar with that story, but... basically, there was a bet that was placed that LeVar felt like it would still be a story. What, come week one? I think it was week one we set the start date.
7: By season.
5: By the start of the season. Brady and I were on the other side thinking, yeah, this thing's going to die on the vine here at some point during the offseason or during the summer. But then, you know, periodically little things will trickle out. The one that trickled out last week was this report that that Diana Rossini, in order to get out of a ticket, FaceTimed the head coach of the Cops favorite team just to prove what she did for a living and to use that as some sort of a play to get out of this ticket. She talked about it as much, I believe, with Stu Gatz of Fox Sports Radio and sort of told the story and, oh, yeah, you know, just I had to do it. It worked, got out of the ticket. As it turns out, that didn't happen. That did not happen. In fact, what did happen was the body cam footage of the encounter was released yesterday. And so because of that, we now have what really went down. There was no FaceTime. There was no conversation with the head coach putting the cop on FaceTime to let her out of the ticket. Instead, it sounded a little something like this.
0: So, you're not going to care. I'm an NFL reporter. Mm-hmm. I just wrote that Sean McDermott got fired from the Bills, and that is what I was just sending a tweet, and I was going to pull over because I have to make calls.
1: Okay.
0: I know you don't care, but I'm just letting you know my reason why.
1: Okay.
0: It was a work thing, and it was an emergency. I cannot believe it. You know who was on the phone with?
1: Who?
0: Brian Gable. He's the boss of the job.
1: Oh, okay.
0: Are you a fan of Giants or Okay.
1: I'm not a fan of either, so.
0: What is your team?
1: I'm a Vikings fan, unfortunately. Let's see it.
0: Can you see the name?
1: Oh my God. KOC?
0: See what I said? Look what I said to him, though, just now. Go to the bottom.
1: Oh my God. Wow. Pretty cool.
0: Dude, I love the Vikings, though. They're awesome. KOC's awesome.
1: Yeah. He seems like a good dude.
0: Your quarterback sucks, though.
1: Yeah. So he's got to fix it. Listen, I'm going to cut you a break on the cell phone. I understand your job requires you to be on the phone a lot.
0: I know. It's
1: Just try to wait till you get home, okay? Yeah, keep me updated with the Vikings, okay? Let me know if KOC is going to get a new quarterback in. Of course. All right, man. Take care.
5: Kevin O'Connell's got to be like, dude, can I get away from this, please? Like,
6: I don't want to be a part of this.
5: Like, what? Please leave me alone.
6: Two things. I'll first address the bet. I actually think, LeVar, this is the worst thing for your bet. Because now we're starting to get to the point where we're getting the low-hanging
7: fruit. It's gimmicky.
6: Yeah. And beyond that, I would actually go back and say it takes away even more to her credibility in a couple of ways for me. One, the whole thing's cringe. She sounds cringe. The way she talks, like even in a manner like that, to, you know, however you feel about a player in the NFL, to sit there and say stuff like that, like, come on. You don't need to say that. Don't need to do that to get out of the ticket or whatever's happening. The other thing is she lied about it. Like from her own account, when she was on Stu Gatz and Company, good friend, obviously, of Fox Sports Radio.
5: What up, Stu?
6: Back in February, she's the one that recounted that she was got pulled over for texting and driving and asking the officer his favorite NFL team. It follows this entire storyline. And then said she was FaceTiming with an unnamed coach. That was what was reported in the New York Times. But that was coming from her own admission of this in an interview. So what we've come to find out now is not only was she not really even credible about half the crap she says, she has zero integrity for how she was going about reporting it. So this whole thing to me, it's like, if people want to keep reporting on this stuff, whatever. I don't think it makes it to week one, even more so. I'm just done with it. I'm done with the whole thing. I don't care. I don't know that anyone cares anymore. Let the people kind of move on. You know, it's over for me. It's done.
7: She's just a convivial person, man. Like there's what's wrong with her being nice and approachable? I mean, it's better than the other. You know, it's better than being a
6: Well, hold
7: mean
6: on
7: person.
6: For a second. Do you think, like, did you hear what she first said in the beginning of that?
7: That somebody
6: like a coach
7: got
6: who
7: fired.
6: Was interested in another job. Like, do you think that guy who maybe told her that wants that out there?
7: No, absolutely not. I'm not debating the fact that she was right. I'm just saying she was convivial.
5: She sounds like a rat. She sounds like I will show you a text exchange between a coach and myself. I'll tell you about another coach I talked about. I'll tell you about a quarterback that sucks.
7: Well, that sounds like a lot of people out here these days. That sounds like a lot of people out here.
5: Yeah, but she's a reporter. She's supposed to not have that approach to try and get out of a ticket. Like,
7: well, how do you know what her approach has yielded her as a return?
5: I have a pretty good idea.
6: Yeah.
7: Damn. I mean, all I'm saying is I'm not condoning what she did, but people say and do things. I'm sure people have done far worse to get out of tickets. That's all I'll say. I've seen it online before too. And I don't know if it's real or if it was just a thought out bit for the video that was posted, but I've seen people do more to get out of paying tickets.
5: Couldn't she have just done like what any responsible adult?
7: That wasn't a good bit. That wasn't a good bit. I thought it was a good bit.
5: Should I have said?
7: I've seen people.
5: I mean,
7: I'm really going to do this? Would that have been better?
5: I know exactly. I've heard, but I would say, like, couldn't she have just done the responsible thing and just let him on a high speed chase? Like, at least do that. Like keep some integrity here. Don't rat out your two coaches you're talking to. Talk about a quarterback that sucks.
7: You didn't have to go into detail, right? Like, you could have been like, "Listen, I'm sorry, I'm a reporter. You know, I there's breaking news. I needed to. I'm just letting you know why I was on my phone. Like, I'm sorry. You're right. You got me. Like." Here's my license and registration. If you do, like, I think what's in question and what the true conversation is, because I was being kind of funny about it. I was doing a bit. I mean, because it's so obvious. But, I mean, you don't have to be that kind of person. Like, you don't have to throw out there all of that to get it, – it's almost as though – she gave you that video, gave us an understanding of how she handles things.
5: Oh yeah.
7: It's a clarity of okay, now the question becomes, if she's so willing to give that up so quickly in that moment over getting pulled over, then how open and how much does she do in other things? That's ultimately what that brings into question. Now, and the only reason why it matters is because we do connect it to Sedona, Arizona. That's the only reason why it matters, is that everything that you're going to listen to like this, in this manner, leads you down the direction of trying to figure out, oh, okay, well, who else was she talking to like this? What else was she willing to do and show to get what she wanted? Because ultimately, that was leverage to get out of a situation that she found herself in. So she's probably doing the same exact things and taking the same exact measures to get to the things and get into the things that she would like to get into. And if it's used correctly, that's fine. If it's used incorrectly and it catches up to you and it gets a hold of you and costs you, it's bad.
5: Yeah, I do wonder what this does, if this does anything to the JJ McCarthy dynamic in Minnesota, because he's probably looking around going,
7: "Wait, hold on!
5: Like, we're not even at training camp yet. Like, I'm getting it left and right. Like, I don't know. It's like." I don't know what's happening here. And so now I wonder how awkward that conversation, if at all, becomes between him and Kevin O'Connell. And it's just, yeah, it shows you a lot about how she handles things in that situation. It also makes the cop look like a fanboy, like he's going to let her out because she shows him a text exchange between Kevin O'Connell. The police chief had to release a statement and say, well, you know, they're we allow them to use discretion when it comes to certain things.
7: Sure they do.
5: Yeah, but
7: they always use discretion.
5: Of course, but it's also, you know, not great that as long as you have some sort of a text exchange with the guy's favorite team that you're going to – it's just – I think
7: I
5: that
7: mean, what does the police chief have to do with that, though? Well, like, you know what I mean?
5: Like, yeah, but he's got to release a statement because people are like, wait a second, is that all it takes to get out of a ticket? Like, you got to know the guy's favorite team's coach? It just – And I wonder. I wonder if this is.
6: It doesn't seem that easy to get out of a ticket then. But
5: I wonder. I wonder if this is maybe sort of what Mark Schlereth was alluding to when he's like, "I think there's a lot of people nervous about some of this stuff."
7: Well,
5: because
7: of course you know that there's a lot of people nervous, but I think that this further continues things like this, and that's why I think it's just like strategic placement, because this is such a dumb story to come out. To be honest, like, it's so irrelevant.
6: But it makes it also like the end. Like, but I feel like this is like one of those sitcoms or one of those shows where, remember they went like a season too long. You hated the ending. You're like, all right, now they're just kind of like putting it out there because it makes money or it draws attention. That's what this has become. This has become that bad sitcom soap opera show where we're getting to the end where you're getting the crap that's coming out. And you're like, all right, just actually do your job and write.

0: spinoffs from the original show. I love
1: Dutton Ranch.
0: Here we go.
1: I love Mandalorian.
2: Hey, can I give credit to
1: I love House of Dragons. What are we watching? Don't get me going, man.
2: Can I give credit? Adam Hurwitz is the guy who found the body cam footage to just sort of let everybody know that everything that she was saying prior to that was a bag of crap.
1: It's a hit job, though, man.
2: On her?
1: Yes.
2: I feel like it's a hit job on J.J. McCarthy.
1: What do you mean? Well, he caught a stray.
2: Yeah, what are we talking about?
1: He definitely caught a stray, and so did O'Connell.
2: Don't give yourself a nickname that's just a number. It ends poorly. All right, that's a lesson to everybody out there. Ends poorly.
1: It's a hit job on Diana Rossini, and it's all about her credibility. It's all about questioning her. This has nothing to do with the reason why, right? Like, this does not absolve, this does not make Mike Vrabel like a sympathetic figure. It doesn't take Mike Vrabel, it shouldn't take Mike Vrabel out of the conversation, but this is the first time his name came up in the conversation. Think about it. Like, this TV series is all about the fall of Diana Rossini. Not the fall of Diana Rossini and Mike Vrabel. It's all towards one person.
2: So the spinoff.
1: The spinoff is the king went this way. It's funny because I'm going to tell you something I was watching last night when we get to that. And
0: you watch a lot of TV, bro.
1: Oh, I make myself aware of as much as I possibly can through social media, through documentaries, and occasionally I like some of the I find some of the things that are on streaming to be entertaining, like cringely entertaining. Like Love Island is cringely entertaining, but I get it, and for what it's worth, I do it for relatability. Like I can talk to people.
0: Well, you also have kids at that age, which plays a role.
1: That plays a lot. UFC plays a major role. When they become people to you and they're not your kids, like, no, don't do that. No, clean that up. When they become, hey, how's your day going? Not so good. Well, what's going on? Let's talk about it. You know, and then they lead off, did you see Love, Allen? And I can't say I didn't see Love, Allen. You don't know, you don't know if that disconnected you from your kid or not.
0: Hold on. So I just can't lie.
2: I saw it too.
0: Is what you're telling me is I can't lie to my kids and go, yeah, sweetheart, of course I watched Love Island.
1: I would suggest that you don't, for the simple fact that kids love to like quote things and they love to talk about things. And so if you're not in on it with them, then you lose cool points. Like you become more of a dad and less of a relatable figure that they can open up to. My kids open up to me because I can meet them where they're at, you know, and if it comes from opening up the conversation based off of something that they're all watching on TV, I'm going to watch it. Even if I don't like it, I've watched Spirit. I know the whole season of Spirit. You know who Spirit is? No.
0: I have no idea.
2: The airlines?
1: Spirit, no. Spirit, close? Spirit is a horse.
0: They shut down.
1: Spirit's
0: oh, wait.
1: A, Spirit's
0: I think I know
1: a horse.
0: About Spirit. Yeah, I think
1: right.
0: I know about that.
1: All
0: right.
1: I know all about, I could tell you all about
0: what?
1: Swiper, don't swipe. I could tell you about Dora.
0: About
1: like
0: see,
1: I went through that. I went through that phase, that. Right? So, and if you didn't know.
2: Spirit?
1: There's a spinoff, like what I'm talking about with Diana Rossini with Diego. And Diego is he's a builder. Like he builds, but it's the same type of show just for boys. Yeah. I make sure I educate myself on simple things. Because if true brilliance is making things simple, not making it complicated. So I watch a lot of different things, and I'm an audio learner. I look at words, but I listen to the books. Like, I don't read books. Like, I don't sit down and pick up a book and read it. I'll actually throw my headphones on, or I'll throw it on Bluetooth, and I'll listen to the book. I actually speechify my documents. Like I work all day, so I type out a ton of stuff. I actually speechify my documents so I can actually listen to my documents.

0: It's interesting, but that's just how I work. I'm an audio guy. I'm audio and visual. So, yeah, I do watch a lot of stuff. That's just how I keep myself relevant, you know? Otherwise, you just turn into a fossil and people can't relate to you. And if they can't relate to you, then you can't relate to them. And that's just simple arithmetic. I don't get done what I need to get done. We're in a people business. We talk to people every day.
1: Boy, I'll tell you what, man. That 3 hours difference, it makes a difference for y'all. Like that was awesome. That was very.
0: It does make a difference.
1: Hell yeah!
0: I'm awake. My brain is still in hibernation when we do the show at 3 a.m.
2: Yeah, it doesn't matter to me. Every day, Jay, same old, same old.
0: So you ain't lying.
1: That's right.
2: You're gonna get it.
0: You ain't lying. Like a vampire that you are.
1: The can. Anyone can get it.
0: Yeah. He stick his fangs in that can.
2: Well, oh, son of a bitch. I forgot to give you guys a KNOX update last night. Ah, oh, it was a good one, too. That's all right. We'll get him later. We'll get him later. Yeah. Like to leave voice
0: what,
2: notes
0: King
2: for
0: of
2: the
0: what?
2: I know, KNOX sports radio update.
0: Oh yeah,
2: with
0: watch, Drew.
2: Yeah, watch the Cubs games and update them. Never during the losses, only during the wins. Huh. That's unfortunate. We'll give you we'll get it to you next time.
0: Well, okay.
2: Hey, it's been nice. It's been nice having the Rossini story keep us afloat here all the way up until the end of June.
0: But what if these are just appetizers? Honestly, what if these are just bird crumbs?
2: Okay, which leads to what?
0: I don't know. But they generally bring out, you know, if this is spin dip and chip and dip. I mean, is this a barbecue main course? Is this a fine dining main course? Is it like steak filet mignon from Maestro's? Is this a preliminary for the main events?
2: I don't know.
0: And then is there dessert after? How many course meal could this potentially be? Just saying. You just never know, man, because that's how media works. Like, that's the cool thing about all of this. It's not cool. Personal stuff like this is not cool to me. Business and entertainment and things happening, you know, in sports and stuff like that, that's cool. But this, I don't wish for it, but it does make sports media interesting.
2: Hey, it's not my problem. You make bad choices. Hey, you got to live with the results.
0: Man, we all make bad choices.
2: Is what it is. Well, don't make
0: some
2: another.
0: Some of us make worse ones than others.
2: Hey, don't make another bad choice. Don't use toilet paper. It's a foul. Brown card issued.
0: Oh, wow.
2: Dry TP smears and leaves extra men on the field. Dude wipes are XL wet.
0: Yeah.
2: And built to close out the game properly.
0: Close it out.
2: Send a free 10-pack to a TP user you know at dudewipes.com/browncard.
0: Brown card. Right, I know all about brown cards.
2: So coming up later on, me too. So coming up later on, we are going to have another edition of In Case You Missed It later on this hour. We are going to have something we do called What Are You Watching? That sounds like it's going to be a fun one in hour two. The great Pete Prisco is going to stop by. I can't wait to ask Pete if he's ever name-dropped to get out of a ticket before. We call that the Rossini in the NFL reporting circles. All of it is yours here on this three-hour extravaganza. It's LeVar Arrington, Brady Quinn, Jonas Knox in for the Dan Patrick Show. Up next, though, right when you thought you had everything figured out, this happened yesterday in the world of sports. We'll get into that for you right here on FSR. 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
1: It's the Dan Patrick Show here on Fox Sports Radio. LeVar Arrington, Brady Quinn, Jonas Knox with you. In for Dan and the guys. Coming up in a little over 15 minutes from now, we are going to have a little something we do called In Case You Missed It. But right now, it's time for the Tire Rack Play of the Day.
2: A few have been in this position for Paraguay. But he scores! Paraguay! They've done it! Paraguay have won it! And they booted Germany out of the World Cup!
1: World Cup on Fox on the call. 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Couple of big-time upsets in the World Cup yesterday in which you saw, well, Brazil almost lost as well, too. That got a little bit closer. At least it was headed to extra time.
3: Well, Japan led for a good portion of that. And then Brazil finally tied it up and then obviously won an extra time. But that the Germany-Paraguay match was phenomenal.
1: Yeah.
3: I mean, that whole thing back and forth, the goalkeeper for Paraguay deserves a lot of credit, man. I mean, that dude's huge. He's got to be like 6'5", 6'6".
1: Now, what was the key play of the game for him, do you think, as far as...
3: I mean, stopping any PK to me is incredible. Like, that's... I think how close that ball is to the goal and the way these dudes can rip it in there, I was floored. But we were all sitting down watching as a family. And like, my dad, who's, you know, Chopper, is not a big soccer guy. But he kind of looked over me, and maybe it was after a couple of beers or three beers. He might have found it a little more entertaining, but he looked at me. He just goes, "Chops, this is fun. This is a good time right here." I was like, "Yeah." I was like, "You should kind of watch this a little bit more. You'll enjoy it."
1: So. I was going to say the play of the game was probably him taking the dive when the German player bumped into him near the goal that waved off the delayed goal.
3: All right. So clearly, you had money on Germany.
1: No, I didn't. I didn't bet on that. I don't know why you have to make it. What do you think?
3: You can't have goal interference. It's a rule. It looked like it was close enough. I mean,
4: it would certainly make sense.
3: Yeah.
4: That you would be root for Germany.
1: Why is that?
4: Well, I don't know. I'm just curious.
1: Because I like Rammstein? Yeah. What are you getting at there?
3: I mean, if we're going to do this update, let's do it right.
4: Do the update.
3: I'm not sure if you guys saw the some of the incidents that took place last night. Apparently, I believe it was it the Mexican fan base that was lighting off the fireworks, or was it the Ecuadorian?
1: Oh, I mean, yeah, but that's every. I mean, come on, man. Like,
4: what? That's every what? Go ahead, say it.
1: What are we talking about? That's a Tuesday night. What are we talking about? The in-laws love fireworks.
4: What Christmas lights up? Don't forget the Christmas.
1: Oh,
4: lights.
1: Oh yeah, and nowhere to park. Yeah, man, I'm to listen.
4: Like, it's a good time though.
1: Oh,
3: the point is, last night outside of one of the hotels, there was fireworks going off at 11 p.m. One of the fan bases basically let out where the team was staying, and obviously Ecuador and Mexico square off. So I believe it was actually the Mexican fan base letting them off in front of the Ecuadorian hotel.
1: Look, it's like,
4: you know, somebody had PTSD going on too, so you know they was up in that joint tripping out.
1: Oh yeah,
4: like y'all talking about soccer right now. Y'all better chill out with all of them fireworks. Yeah, you hear different. Yeah, you know the history of fireworks. Hey, some of this is real to some of us.
1: yeah, that game's
4: gonna be.
1: Tell
4: me about your father.
1: I'll say. And then, you know, seeing what happened, obviously, with Morocco winning over Netherlands last night, that was fun. I think we talked about it on our show. PKs are not fair at all. It's really not a fair way to determine the outcome of a game. But I look at it and I go, listen, you had 90 minutes. You had all that extra time.
4: Yeah, don't let it get there.
1: You know, if you're really the better team, you gotta take care of business when you have the opportunity, because then it opens up the door to stuff like that happening. Because you can see all of those players when it does go to PKs, they're like, "Oh God!" Like, they realize now you're just leaving it in the hands of a guy with an errant shot or a goalie who guesses right, because you can't. And that's all it comes down to, is the goalie just has to guess right. Like, where is he going to kick it? There's not enough time for me to make up ground if I miss and go to one side or the other. And so you just see the way this plays out, and it's maybe not the most fair result, but I'm with Chopperman. I think it's awesome. It's really, it was really awesome. Fun to watch.
3: And even the German goalkeeper, you know, stepped up for the final PK to make it go back into like the sudden death, which was fun. I put myself in the position of a player that if you don't put that thing on net on goal and you just airmail one, that's got to be the most defeating thing ever. Because, half the time, to your point, the goalie's guessing.
1: Yeah.
3: So even if you didn't kick it well, there's a 50% chance he's going to go the wrong way. And so all you have to do is put it on net, put it somewhere in the vicinity. And so for these guys who just, whether they sail it over the top, which obviously the German, player did, or, you know, actually it might've been a couple of them, but it's wild to me that sometimes they will not still be able to just put the ball in the net somewhere.
4: You know, give it a shot, wild give it a chance. To me is I wouldn't have seen it.
3: Yep.
4: Like old Chops, if old Chops was hanging out with me, we'd have been watching something different. And we'd have been like
3: Love Island, probably.
4: I wouldn't put it on Chops. What, right out
1: Platoon?
4: The gate. But that's like, you know, I'm not one to just put things like that, war movies on, because he was.
3: That's what Chops does, though.
4: Yeah, I would have went Dutton Ranch. I'd have seen if he liked Dutton Ranch.
3: He would have watched that.
4: Yeah, he might have enjoyed Dutton Ranch, you know. It's a good show. It's heating up, you know. They move cattle, you know, eat steaks, stuff like that. I'm just saying.
1: On the subject of.
4: Wasn't on soccer, though.
1: You know, there's the documentary, was it the two Escobars? Mm-hmm. The one guy for Colombia who missed a kick back in the World Cup, and. You know, the other Escobar had to.
4: Sometimes you gotta take that long nap.
1: And that's why, and I know it's a dark road to take, but when I watch those players miss those goals, and especially there was a guy for the Netherlands last night who was sobbing afterwards, and he was one of the guys who he missed an opportunity late that would have given him a lead and might have won them the World Cup game, and I just think to myself, man. I know how those fans are. Clearly, they're lighting off, you know, 4th of July out in front of a team hotel in Mexico City. I just hope that people are kind to that guy, because, like, one of the great Italian players of all time is Baggio. Baggio is known for missing the penalty kick in the 94 World Cup against Brazil in the final. And I remember my brother telling me he was there. He said it was one of the best sporting events he's ever been to. And it was Italy, Brazil. I think it was at the Rose Bowl. And Baggio missed that kick, and he's just known for that. And he's one of the greatest Italian players of all time. Mm-hmm. And people just know him as that missed kick. So, you know, hopefully they'll be kind to these guys, but I'm not hopeful.
4: I mean,
1: of that
4: come on.
1: At this point.
4: Win, lose, or draw. Just like anything. I mean, the stakes are so high. And I like hearing the stories surrounding the games personally. I don't. You know, I'm close with the Marlies. Rohan's one of my super close friends, like a brother. They love soccer. It bums me out that I can't get more excited about soccer, and I've tried. And I'm like, why y'all like soccer so much? They're like, it's a gentleman's sport. And I was like, well, what exactly does that mean? Well, you have to share the ball. I'm like. Okay. Like, I want to F somebody up. Like, if I'm out there and we're competing, I want to, if it's basketball, I want to bow you in your belly. You know, I'll back you down, and try to, you know, either pass it, get in position to bow you some more to get a rebound. But I want physicality. I want to feel that body up against mine and make moves and inflict my will upon you, and I want you to do the same exact thing, and I want to see who comes out on the other side saying, yeah, that was a hell of a game. Like, I just feel like, okay, we have a match. Every time somebody gets touched, they flop like a sniper just hit them with the big bullet from far away.
3: They don't do that really as much during this, because they get penalized for it. Yeah. If they actually flop it.
1: Keep it up, Buster. You're going to get
4: every single time I've watched a game, every single time a person gets touched, They flop on the ground.
3: These are other matches outside of the FIFA World Cup. FIFA has done a good job of trying to implement this for this particular World Cup.
4: Hey, you know what, Brady? Watch other matches outside of the World Cup.
1: LeVar,
4: I've been watching the highlights, or if it's on the television while I'm at the place where I'm eating. I know what my eyes are telling me.
1: Keep it up, Buster. You're getting a red card. Not messing around in the World Cup. Try to do that roughhouse game in the World Cup in soccer. That doesn't fly there.
4: Yeah, whatever. Flopping asses.
5: That isn't happening that much in the man, please. Them soccer players be flopping so they flop so much.
1: It's not
4: what soccer?
3: It's actually not as much.
4: I watch little soccer.
1: It's not that bad.
4: Y'all sitting here.
3: You're exposing yourself right now.
4: No way.
1: It's not that
3: this
1: bad.
3: This is how I know you haven't watched any of the World Cup.
4: I have watched more than any.
1: There is some flopping. All right.
4: I ain't watched much.
1: Let me ask you this.
4: But I've watched more than any.
1: Brady will know the answer to this. What did you see more of, flopping in the NBA playoffs or in the World Cup so far?
3: Oh, NBA playoffs.
1: 100%.
4: Oh, please.
1: 100%.
4: That's a lie.
1: That's true.
3: You could specifically actually put it on SGA if just him, not any other player in the NBA, but just SGA's flopping versus the World Cup, it probably would be SGA more so.
4: That is a lie.
3: It's not, man. They're penalizing players who are faking it. They have a replay system. It literally happened in one of the first matches for the U.S. Tim Ream got a yellow card, and they went back and reviewed it because Ream was like, I didn't touch the dude. And they came back. I think it was against Uruguay. And they came back, and they were like, yep, that dude gets the yellow card. So trust, dude, they're penalizing.
4: Y'all not going to talk me out of what my own eyes have seen when I was watching this soccer.
3: You haven't watched any World Cup. You've admitted as much.
4: I have watched
1: his birthday. You can just
4: the matches of the World Cup.
3: It's his birthday. Can't say.
1: Just do and say whatever he wants.
4: That should be a fine, by the way. On my birthday, that should be a fine. That was very passive aggressive.
1: Your Honor.
4: You're being aggressive towards me, and it's very passive.
3: Because he's so wrong about this, I can't find
1: you. Thank you, Your Honor. Yeah, this court has integrity.
4: I'm telling you, it's the up top boys, man. You know? Some people call them the good.
1: I hate them.
4: What? Just a hot dog!
1: All right, so coming up next, it is Two Pros and a Cup of Joe in for the Dan Patrick Show. We'll have another edition of In Case You Missed It right here on FSR.

0: It's one of the great inventions of all time. It's up there with fire and the wheel. It's Dude Wipes. Dude Wipes is ready to get you ready. Ready for your day. Dude Wipes is done looking the other way. 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
7: Ja Morant to Portland. The Detroit Lions have parted ways with Terrion Arnold. The DB was released 5 days after his arrest on felony robbery and kidnapping charges. Paraguay, Morocco, and Brazil advanced to the round of 16 at the World Cup. Three more knockout round matches today. The U.S. meets Bosnia-Herzegovina tomorrow. I'm Matt McCoy.
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25: A little better, but you could give it a little bit more. Try it again. Come on, give it a little more. You got this. Come on.
26: What up? Dan Patrick Show, Fox Sports Radio. By the way, coming up top of the next hour, a little over 10 minutes from now.
25: Why do you get closer to the mic, though? Is that like a brother thing? Like, to get close to the mic, be like, what up?
26: What you mean?
25: What you mean? No T? Just an S? What you mean?
27: I feel like every time...
26: Not my alphabet. You know,
27: every time you see certain, you know, concerts and things, you see some of that.
26: That's
27: like the mic gets a lot closer, you know.
25: Yeah. I found that to be pretty interesting. That, I mean,
28: yeah, LeVar, you know what I'm talking about.
25: You got up on the mic when you did that.
27: Yeah.
25: You can't do that the same way away from the mic?
26: No.
25: Yeah, you know what I'm talking about. I guess it doesn't hit the same.
26: Yeah, that's why you.
27: No, it doesn't hit the same.
26: When you see a singer hit a high note, they always pull the mic farther away, you know, because that way it
25: don't pop.
26: Yeah. You know, huh. And if your voice gives out a little bit, they can't tell. So, but I do know this. Coming up in about 10 minutes from now, we are going to tell you a story about how somebody is finding themselves in a new place, but there might be some troubling news to go along with that. That'll be yours right here on Fox Sports Radio. Right now, though, it is time for this.
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26: Guys, so catching you up on this, Jake Paul has decided, you know what? The NFL's an aspiration. He was talking on the A16Z Show podcast, I guess, and he had this to say.
25: I guess.
31: I do have NFL aspirations.
26: Oh, wow.
31: After boxing, I want to play slot receiver. And so I think to, you know, get that experience in college first would be good. So I could walk onto the Stanford team. I'm being serious, though. Yeah.
32: Well, this might be the first podcast that you mention it. So
31: it is. And it happened. The idea of it happened today. Because I was like, well, I was originally thinking I'll just go straight to the Cleveland Browns or Dallas Cowboys. But they're probably going to want to see me play first. And so it might be better if I start off in college and have a little bit of an advantage over the younger, not as big kids before going into the NFL.
25: You have no idea what you are even talking about. The headhunters are in college.
27: Here's how you know if the NFL is scripted. If he actually gets a shot so they can bring in the promotion and everything else, the branding, everything else along with it. That's how you know it was
25: scripted. I'd be all the way in.
27: What?
25: Slot receiver? Okay. I got a couple drills for you. See, check
0: when
25: your
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2: 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No! 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
0: You sound traumatized. You all right? If you don't want to talk, don't talk to me. Like, leave the studio if you don't want to talk on break.
1: Hey, Brady.
0: He's not.
1: He's back.
0: Stop. I'm sitting there telling you every reason why I'm not.
1: Hey, man.
0: I'm not.
2: He never left. That's the truth.
0: You guys.
2: It's just a hiatus, you know?
0: No way.
1: The frame.
0: Y'all got issues, man.
1: It's
0: I try to be a good role model to you, and this is how you treat it. Go ahead, man.
2: I just had someone who was a PA guy like talk to me a little bit about Jerome Bettis. I said, man,
0: you got great calves.
2: That's my guy.
0: Yeah,
2: I said that's my guy, man. I said
0: my
2: that's,
0: guy too.
2: You know, I was like, I work with another guy who you know loves him too. They've been through a lot together. So
0: yeah, I mean, you know, figuratively and literally.
1: You know, come to think about it, we never hung out again after that.
0: Nope. Nope. Too much for me. We all got limitations in our lives, and that night, nope.
1: Oh my God.
0: We went far beyond. We went well beyond what my limitations were.
1: By the way, it is LeVar Arrington, the birthday boy. Brady Quinn, Jonas Knox in for Dan and the Danettes. We are going to take you all the way up until noon Eastern time, 9 o'clock Pacific. You can find us on the iHeartRadio app. You can find us on hundreds of affiliates all across the country. And right now, you can find us on YouTube at 2PROSFSR. It's at 2PROSFSR. We are normally on before the Dan Patrick Show on 2PROS and a Cup of Joe weekday morning. So at 2PROSFSR on YouTube, you can hang out with us there. All right, so look, it started out well. It seemed like we were going to be here for a while. It was one of the next great superstar and city pairings. And then all of a sudden, Ja Morant decided, you know what? I'm going to go hold up some gun lighters and I'm going to go ahead and, you know, flash some gun symbols and get myself in some hot water. And next thing you know, things start to go sideways. Health becomes a concern. And all of a sudden, Ja Morant is no longer a member of the Memphis Grizzlies. He was traded yesterday to the Blazers for Jeremy Grant and Chris Murray. So Ja Morant, the two-time All-Star, who I would say there was a window of time, most exciting player in the league. Like, by far, his size and stature and the way he could get up and dunk over guys.
2: Oh, just yamming on dudes.
1: Oh, my God.
2: Absolutely awesome. mushroom stamping dudes.
0: Oh, wow.
1: That's 100% correct. Yeah. Yes.
0: Oh, wow.
1: Yes.
0: What does that look like?
2: Posterize.
1: Stamp.
2: Any poster that you got in your, yeah. Does anyone remember some of the issues he's been through in the past? Like the whole flashing of firearms on IG Live? Remember when he was fined 75 grand for mimicking shooting gestures during games? Mm. And then I guess reportedly there was a pickup game where there was an altercation back in like 2022.
1: Yeah.
2: And I think he got in a fight. Then he allegedly came back with a firearm around his waist or something, the judge threw that one out.
1: I think the guy who was playing was 17. I think it was at his place. It was at Ja Morant's place, if I'm not mistaken. That one makes sense to me.
2: Water under the bridge. What I'd like to draw attention to, though, is the difference in gun laws between Tennessee and Oregon. Boy, he's in for a rude awakening if some of those past habits keep up. Pretty sure in Oregon you need to have a universal background check. On all sales of the guns, they regulate magazines, and you gotta have a permit to carry there. Where Tennessee has none of that. So,
1: I don't want to. I watched the documentary, the Jailblazers documentary, and I think those guys got a raw deal in a lot of ways. I think there was a lot of people that were uncomfortable with their presence in the Portland community. And I just want to say this, Ja Morant feels like he would have been a perfect member of that team.
0: Ja Morant was really out there on some gang type stuff though.
1: He's
0: like some street type
1: stuff.
0: Got
1: an edge to him.
0: Them dudes wasn't on no street stuff. That's the funny aspect of the fact Rashid is not, he's not like That's not how he is.
1: Bonzi Wells.
0: Mighty Mouse, that's not how he is. Bonzi Wells, yeah. That's not who that. Like, they're not street
1: that's
0: cats.
1: That's what they were labeled.
0: Yeah, I know.
1: And what did they call it? They called it, was it Lake Black Oswego or whatever it was?
0: Yes.
1: Like, they Lake Oswego, where all those guys live, they called it Lake Black Oswego.
0: And they didn't want nobody black there. They wanted them out of there. You know, you should. They was planting weed in the man's house. They was they was searching his house, like no warrants, like just breaking into the crib. They was trying to get them up out of there, man. And they weren't even thugs. Like, Ja Morant chases that image. They chase that image. The dad. They chase that image. Like the rapper, musician, thugged out approach. Like. They really be trying, like, in his accolades that you were giving, Q, you failed to mention when he had all the money on the floor with the one stripper and had all the cash, like, cash rules everything around me in the club. That's part of the accolades, you know? Yeah.
2: But that's also because in Oregon you can still do that. There's not going to be a drastic change to, you know, that sort of
0: okay.
2: issue.
0: Okay, that's in fair. Oregon, that's
2: you know.
0: Fair.
2: Yeah.
0: I just, you know, I hope, because if you notice – while he was turning into one of the most premier players in the league, the conversations were starting to turn and kind of trend his way. This young man showed a lack of maturity or maybe a lack of awareness, enough awareness to make it through those times unscathed. And that's it's unfortunate because his trajectory was so much higher than what it is now. It's like, did we even talk about Ja Morant this year, this basketball season?
2: No.
0: Like,
2: God, no.
0: He played.
1: What's his fault, dude? Buy another gun lighter.
0: He played. Well, I mean, you know, we do know that when cats get, you know, uncovered. For the stuff that they be doing, they're not the same person. I mean, we saw it happen with Tiger, you know. He's the main one for me. I mean, we saw it happen. When people take things away from you, you're just not the same. You try to be different. I don't know if that is the same thing for Ja Morant.
2: What did they take away from Tiger?
0: The hose.
1: Oh, okay. Okay. All right.
0: They took the hose away from Tiger. Tiger needed them hose, man.
1: So that was
0: his
1: performance enhancer.
0: Yes.
1: Okay, I got you.
0: And my whole thing is, like, just why get married? Like, just go ahead and just get it in. Tiger Woods seemed like the cat that just really get it in. Like, he'd be on some Kama Sutra type stuff or, like, some old school, like, type love-making type deals the way he does it. Like, real ceremonial, like, I must prepare type stuff. Now, Ja Morant.
1: Brady, is that true?
0: Ja Morant comes across as more like mainstream.
2: How do I know?
0: Hey.
2: You put this on me.
0: We know you're a big fan of him.
1: Like,
2: of Tiger?
0: It might have been in his memoirs or something, you know?
2: I did not read the book or if there is one. I am a big fan. He's a really nice dude.
0: I'm not trying to move the goalposts. All I'm saying is Ja Morant, I hope he can move on from all of the setbacks. I know he had sustained an injury at one point, but it's really been everything off the court that has been the hindrance to Ja Morant and his meteoric rise to being a megastar in the NBA and such a departure from what he was representation of, what, not even 3 years ago, 2 years ago? Something to that effect?
1: I mean, he's played a handful of games over the past 3 years. I mean, nowhere close to what he was back in, I think, 2023.
0: So, years ago.
1: He had an UCL and elbow issue this past year, so he only played 20 games. The year before, he tore his labrum in his shoulder, so he only played 9 games. And there was talks.
0: And then the year before that, he was a killer. Not literally, but like balled out on the court.
1: Yeah, like you got to clarify.
0: Yeah, but got to clarify.
1: Yeah, that's why we're professionals. Yeah, so for anybody who thinks this is just, you know, grab ass for 3 hours, it's not. We do our due diligence here on the show. I just think there was talks that they were trying to deal him last year, and they couldn't get anything that they thought they were going to get in return. Like, they couldn't, like, nobody was really interested in it because of all the off-court stuff. And also the fact that, you know, his health, he hasn't been able to stay, you know, on the court over the past couple of years. But I just look at it and I go, listen, Dame Lillard's coming back. You've got Ja Morant there. There's some people that have speculated because one of the teams that's been rumored to be interested in Jaylen Brown is Portland. Is this a move to set up another move for the Blazers? Which is interesting considering, you know, they've got, you know, one of the more frugal owners in all of sports who's, you know, just hired a coach on a one-year deal and would not guarantee years two and three, and you've got other coaches around the NBA that are like, listen, that's, I mean, Mike Anori, congratulations on the gig, but that sets a bad precedent. They're talking about the travel expenses. It's just kind of an interesting move for Portland at this point in time. But I hope he comes back in full health, maybe a change of scenery, you know, works for him. And if he could just, listen, if he could just stop making an Uzi gesture with his hands, I think everything's going to be fine. And I think you guys need to stop being so negative about this idea of Ja Morant in Portland. Like, you've got to welcome it and celebrate a little bit.
2: I'll celebrate him. He's a hell of an athlete. Yeah, I don't want him to get any more trouble. And I'm not sure which other teams or states he could have went to that would have made his love for guns more difficult. So,
1: Well, what about, like, Dallas, San Antonio?
0: Oh, you've been good. He walked with it on his hip.
2: Yeah.
0: Walked with that joint right on his head.
1: Imagine that.
0: Yeah, man.
2: Fine. I mean,
0: just the problem with that is that there's other people walking with them on their hips, right, too. So yeah, you just be aware of that aspect of it. But seriously, man, I hope it works out for them. Maybe it is. I don't know that it's a change of scenery for Ja Morant. I think it comes down to, A, can he stay healthy? And B, can he keep his mind focused in on what the main objective is? Because I feel like from what we've experienced of him during the height of his popularity, it was the Morants plural show. It wasn't just Ja Morant. It was the Morants. Now, I don't know his story all like that. I don't know the part his dad played, the role he played in his success. I just know that the success he was having and enjoying in the league, his dad was enjoying that success just like he was Ja Morant on the court. And sometimes your biggest blessing can also be your biggest curse. And from what I can gather and what I can see, I really don't want to speak out of term, but you know what, observation and what you pull away from your observations and create opinions on, I mean, that my perception becomes my reality. My perception of Ja Morant was a young man who was crazy, crazy talented, has been lauded and praised for how gifted he is in a sport where getting praised at a young age is at a premium for basketball players. His dad was a part of it and did nothing, in my estimation, to make sure that he was keeping everything in the proper order and the proper perspective. And I can say honestly with confidence, if you look at the examples that have been stated during the course of this segment, if you read up on things that he's done and he's gotten in trouble, you know, for doing, those aren't things I could ever fathom or fix my mind to think of any of the young men that I know. I just don't, like, anyone who has had proper guidance from their fathers, they don't go down these lanes. Like, do you throw money in a strip club? Sure. How many people know that you throw money in a strip club? The people who went with you and the people that are there.
1: I try and pick it up.
0: Hey, I did that before. I went out with a guy that was like a billionaire, and
2: that's Jonas.
0: He had a whole bunch of ones.
2: Jonas tries to pick those ones up too.
0: He had a whole bunch of ones in plastic, and I was like, they was like throwing it on the floor. Yeah. Like I had to pick up at least enough money to pay for all my meals on that Super Bowl trip.
1: Yeah,
0: Thank you.
1: I get it.
0: Shouts out to Willie Teal. Right, so, anyway.
1: I forgot. I forgot.
0: I just gave you his name. All I'm saying is.
1: Hey, Diana, knock it off.
0: That's funny you said Diana. We still got to talk about what I was watching on TV. I'm just saying, don't get away from what the theme is here. And the theme is you're getting an opportunity to start anew. I don't know if he can recapture that magic, fellas. I really don't, but at least he got an opportunity.
1: I forgot about his dad and Shannon Sharp having
0: almost
1: to be
0: got to a fight.
1: Court.
0: Like, was really threatening each other. But then they was hugging it out like 2 minutes later. Like, nah, I'm not hugging it. If we about to thump, we going to thump. Like, I'm not on no, like, let's be cool 2 minutes
1: hey,
0: later.
1: As Brady
0: type
1: always
0: stuff.
1: Tells me, that's cap.
0: That's straight cap.
1: Yep.
2: I don't know what that means.
0: That's not being honest. You're lying. Ooh,
2: what's cap?
0: Yeah, if somebody if you say something and they say that's cap, they're basically

0: X figure when Danger comes.
1: But you get me on an Echo bike. why is that vampire driving a Tacoma? Doesn't make any sense. All right, so like, can I ask, just to put a bow on the whole John Morant thing? Seriously though, because I do think that this, you know, since we're on the topic, that this does need to be discussed. Because we're talking about, you know, upbringing and you know, when you guys were younger. Were you water gun, super soaker, water balloon?
2: All of them.
1: Like, but what was your gun of choice? All right.
0: When I was younger, I had a black Uzi squirt gun.
1: Okay.
0: When I got to college, I had the backpack super soaker because we had super soaker wars, like with the other players and other teams.
1: Yeah.
0: Until they took it to a whole nother level and started shooting BBs, like their water guns weren't as good as ours, and we was pulling up like doing drive-bys with like backpack super soakers. So cats turned to BB guns, and that ruined it. But that was it. That was the last of any type of. Now I do have real guns. Like I have an arsenal of guns.
1: Oh, but I'm thinking summertime activities. Like
0: so,
1: I gradually
0: moved from the Uzi water gun when I was younger to the super soaker in college. To a whole, like, I'm an Armageddon type of guy.
1: Okay.
0: Here's the crazy thing, though, is that they're all in storage somewhere properly safe and secure because I don't have a license here in California. So none of them are here.
1: Now, I would recommend, if you guys remember the hard plastic water guns, just the handheld,
0: little pink see-through joint.
1: Yeah, so you got one in one
0: little
1: pocket.
0: Little pink one.
1: Yeah, see-through. One in the other. I would always go orange. One in one pocket, one in the other. You don't wear socks during the summertime for the most part, so you can't hide one in your socks. So you got to probably go back pocket. Some board shorts don't have that, but if you're going to light somebody up, that's an option for you.
0: Because it's a quick, easy way of hitting somebody with a little squirt. And then you can act like you didn't do it.
1: Yeah.
0: Those are the best times to do it. But we used to have real water gun wars, though, like back in the day. Like you run around the whole neighborhood, had water gun wars. Like that was a real deal. And then we did in college.
1: Brady, what was your water gun of choice on the topic of John Morant as a kid?
3: I was actually going to say, when you asked the question, I was thinking more Nerf guns. Like usually we had
1: Nerf
0: guns are fun. Yeah. That's like dorm room action, though. That's like apartment action. Like you're sitting on the couch, cats are hanging out in the dorm.
3: I was thinking about when I was a kid. Like I don't think I played with Nerf guns when I got older.
0: No,
3: I think I passed that up after that.
0: What you trying to say, Brady?
1: What did you turn eight?
0: What you trying to say?
3: Done with the whole Nerf gun thing, probably by the time I got to junior high.
0: There lies the disconnect between quarterbacks and the rest of the team. There you go. They just think they better than us, man. You see,
3: I just have it right.
0: I used to play, I'm talking about when I was a kid, I put down
3: the G.I. Joe figurine and I picked up a playbook. You know, it's just it's not my
0: fault.
3: You know,
0: I
3: put down Wolverine in X-Men and I went ahead and just started lifting weights.
0: Well, say that to Brian Dawkins and his locker is probably still there, you know.
3: Yeah, I remember B-Doc, dude. I played with him. He had the whole locker set up.
0: As an adult.
3: But by the way, he might have loved those things, but I guarantee you he was out running around. He wasn't playing with little toy guns. He was out there.
0: Hey, man.
3: He was out there getting ready to play in the NFL.
0: I played with Nerf guns and body parts in college, bro, and I have no shame for it. I have no shame about it. Body parts and Nerf guns.
3: I heard you the first time. I'm not touching this.
0: I was looking at Jonas's face. Sometimes you got to feel your way through things. Like linebackers, they teach you to read and react.
1: Hey.
0: You know? Really going
1: to
0: do this.
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0: Good luck, John Morant!
1: All right, so it is the Dan Patrick Show here on Fox Sports Radio. LeVar Arrington, Brady Quinn, Jonas Knox with you. In for Dan and the guys. Coming up next, though... Anybody want to make an offer? Anybody want in on this? You too can be a part of a Super Bowl champion.

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0: What's wrong with you, man?
1: Hey, man. Got issues.
0: You really, really need...
1: Oh, my God.
0: You really need to seek assistance, bro.
1: My man.
0: All right, I'm just...
1: Last day of the month. Have a heart.
0: All right, that's fair.
1: It's two pros and
0: it's
1: a cup of Joe.
0: It's the last of the month. Wake up, wake up, wake up, wake up.
1: Filling in for the Dan Patrick Show here on Fox Sports Radio. LeVar Arrington, Brady Quinn, Jonas Knox with you here. Coming up in, we'll call it a little over 15 minutes from now, this is going to be a very revealing segment that we're going to do. It's called What Are You Watching? And I think LeVar's got a full clip.
0: I do.
1: He's got a...
0: I do.
1: The birthday boy's got a full clip we will be getting into coming up here a little over 15 minutes from now. Hey, Brady, you buying the Seahawks or what? Are you jumping in on this? Are you going to be a part of the bidding here for the Seattle Seahawks?
2: I was thinking,
1: Seahawks?
2: Too, has there ever been a better time for a franchise to sell than after winning a Super Bowl? I mean, honestly, like you're probably at the top of the market. You've got a team that is capable, I think, of competing at least for another one, you know, given what they brought back and what they have. So... I don't know. I mean, this thing's going to go for what, $10 billion, maybe more, with what some of these franchises are going for at this point. I mean, it's going to be ridiculous how expensive it's going to take. But still, it's got to be probably the only time this will ever happen. Like, I can't even imagine another time where we'll see a team winning a championship that immediately selling.
1: I think the Celtics sold, but I think it was, I don't know if it was the very next offseason when they won the title.
2: After.
1: Yeah, it was like a year after, and Seattle's Seattle's on the market. So, and they're talking about, as you mentioned, $10 million. So that's kind of the range, or $10 billion. That's kind of the range.
0: What?
1: I was going to say, man, that'd be awesome.
0: Hey, I'm going to say, Q, take me back to the show.
1: So that's the range that they're looking at. And the first round of bids were due yesterday. And so there's just conversation as to who wants in on this. And I think when Jerry Richardson sold the Panthers, was it $2 billion? I want to say it was
2: it was a forced sale though too, which isn't, great, but yeah, something in that ballpark.
1: Yeah. So why don't you guys get in on this? Come on. You got cash.
0: I have no desire to own an NFL franchise.
1: You wouldn't want to own an NFL franchise?
2: Who was awesome. Rumored? Zuckerberg? Is that who they thought were going to try to get it? Maybe Bezos?
0: Yeah.
2: Bezos could make sense. So.
0: Yeah, I feel like that's ego-driven. Unless you're someone like Tom Brady, which that's still ego-driven, but he's allowed to be ego-driven. He's allowed, like if Michael Jordan, he's allowed to have bought a basketball team and felt like he could do it and win with it and all that stuff. Like, I have no interest in that.
1: No interest in owning an NFL team?
0: I would love to put together a roster, though. I could put together a roster, 100%. I mean, I used to put them together for eighth grade teams. Like,
1: same
0: I could
1: thing.
0: Put together a roster. Oh, well, it's actually harder.
1: Why?
0: Well, because you don't know what an eighth grader is going to ultimately become. And if you think about it. Like I said, I had Shedeur Sanders. I had Shedeur Sanders and Caleb Williams in the same game as quarterbacks in the eighth grade. So I know talent. I know talent, but more importantly, I know a lot of people. And the people that I know, people will tell you who the dogs are. Like they'll let you know. Like that he. Get him. There's a kid named Aaron Willis from Virginia. Played for the Canes. The shots out to Coach Scott and the Canes in Virginia and Richmond. And that kid hit like a Mack truck. He just never grew. So then there's always that aspect of it, right? But I would love to put together a college. I would love to put together a college team, not a pro team. I'd love to put together a college team.
1: All right, so let's break down a.
0: But I'd never want to own one.
1: Let's break down just a hypothetical here. All right, so if we were going to buy an NFL franchise,
0: we should start thinking about buying a college franchise. That's
1: what
0: we should start thinking. Yeah, why not? It's going to happen.
1: Hawaii.
0: Why not?
1: Yeah, I'm in.
0: Why not? Get it cheap. Get in cheap. Because that ain't going to cost much. We get in on that cheap.
1: Come on.
0: We get some money donors behind us, and we build it up. Let's go.
1: But everything's more expensive in Hawaii. You know, our friends listening on the Tiki Torch of the Hawaiian Islands, Fox Sports 990, you know what we're talking about. You are familiar with that. Everything goes up in price.
0: Why we a make lot some
1: of,
0: cash.
1: Well, that's why a lot of people out there have chickens, so they don't have to pay for eggs. You know, save money.
0: Eggs are expensive, man.
1: Very, very pricey. But if we were to do a hypothetical here, and let's say Brady is the front man for this purchase, when we do come into ownership, what roles does everybody get? Like, what roles would you say would be perfect for everybody from an ownership standpoint? I just want a part of it. I don't need to get any of the glory. That glory is just going to come naturally. I would want to know, Brady, what would my involvement be if we were to go go in thirds on buying an NFL team? Like, how would you want me best suited with the organization?
2: Well, let me start off with LeVar, because I think I've got a pretty clear idea of what he would do. He like Chris Spielman's takeover is kind of advisory to the owner, you know, so you could kind of oversee things, make sure like, hey, they're bringing in the right guys, they're bringing in the right people, you know, kind of be the eyes and the ears to help out with ownership. That would be like a great role,
0: I think,
2: for him.
0: Yeah, I'd do that.
2: And then for you, Jonas, it's a really, really important role. And I don't want you to take this as a slight in any way. But I want you to understand, you know, the organization would need a tone setter, okay? And I feel like you are a great tone setter because you're consistent.
0: Yeah, you are.
2: You're positive.
0: You are.
2: And you're thorough in your preparation. So I would think that you being the guy that's out there at the gate when the players and people first come in, that'd be the perfect position for you.
1: Okay.
0: That's
2: because
0: so crazy.
2: You would be able to set the tone right away.
0: I was thinking secretary. But you're saying at the gate, at the security gate. Man, you took it a step further.
2: Before they even get in.
0: You took it a step further. God, I was tracking with you, bro.
2: Before they even get inside, like the first person they see is
0: you're
2: Jones.
0: Right.
1: And you would you want, know? And would yeah. I also, like I would put a tray out there that would take out stuff from their pockets and put it in the tray before they came
0: no,
1: in?
0: No, you don't do all that.
1: Oh,
0: you
1: don't
0: do
1: all that.
0: No, you're just coming through their car. Yeah.
2: Yeah. We'd have a nice setup where you'd have a bathroom in there, a nice TV.
0: Yeah. Just be chilling.
2: Nice chair and all that.
1: Oh, that's so not like anywhere close to the stadium, just in the parking lot.
0: Not close to the facility.
1: Oh.
0: Stadium is one thing, but unless it's connected to – but, yeah, coming into the facility, he's saying basically the security checkpoint. Right. Yeah. You'd be at the security checkpoint.
1: What would I wear? Would I need to get dressed
2: Whatever
1: up?
2: You want.
0: Yeah.
2: I mean, we probably
0: generally
2: give
0: you
2: some,
0: have a polo.
2: Some Seahawks. Yeah, Seahawks have, swag or something.
1: Huh.
0: But you can have on, you know, workout shorts.
2: But think
0: shorts.
2: About it. You are the first person sneakers. That everyone – sees when they get to the facility every day. It's a really important job.
1: Now,
0: I agree.
1: Okay, now, game days, I mean, obviously I'll be in the suite with you guys, right? Or is there...
0: I wouldn't be in the suite until the second half. First half, I'm going to be on the field.
2: Or tailgating.
1: Yeah.
0: Well, before the game, I'm going to be tailgating.
2: With sponsors.
0: 100%.
2: Yeah.
0: Jonas seen me at work now. I don't play around with my tailgate.
1: Tell you the same, man.
2: Trust me. I get your
1: tailgate's
2: cares about
1: fun,
2: a guy.
1: Man. Tailgate's fun.
0: I make things work. I make it shake. It's a Six City tailgate. I make it shake. You know what I mean? I'm important in some places in this world. You know what I mean? Like, maybe not that important here, but you know what I mean?
2: I'm so thankful I met you when I did in my life. Like, I just feel like it would have been wild during my younger days.
0: You would have been genuinely... the very one I would have been keeping right with me to.
1: You know,
0: that's the funny thing. You would have been right there with me, seat laid back on the passenger side.
1: My favorite moment is like LeVar's son played at Delaware. And were they playing in-state college?
0: Yes.
1: So they were coming to play in-state college. And I'm like, man, that's so awesome. You're going to be able to see your son on the field in-state college where you're a legend at, a Hall of Famer at. As far as like, I'm going to be at the tailgate. And then I'll go. Half the time I'll be there, but I'm going to be at the tailgate before that.
0: That's very true. Very true. Getting LeVar Allen's. Then I go in, and I handle my business, and I shake all the donors' hands, and all the people that are around, I shake their hands, and I hang out with it with our fans and our community, and I watch the first half of the game, and then I go up with the crafts. I go up with the AD and all the other people, and I get my drink on and during the second half, and I cheer from up top. So I would come up top with y'all in the second half knowing that my work is done. Now, once I know my work is done, then I'm a lay back a little bit, but I'm gonna get that work in early and during.
1: Yeah,
0: we're gonna get it in together.
1: Yeah, definitely.
0: We're gonna own a team one day, but it's gonna be a college team.
1: It is the Dan Patrick Show here on Fox Sports Radio. LeVar Arrington,
0: that might be the
1: Brady
0: move.
1: Quinn, Jonas Knox with you. 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
20: Funny that you playing this song.
19: LeVar Arrington, Brady Quinn, Jonas Knox, in for Dan and the guys. Coming up top of next hour, a little over 12 minutes from now, If you want a red ass in your life, especially at this time in the morning, Pete Prisco's here. And we're going to ask Pete Prisco what he's done to get out of a ticket before as an NFL reporter. We'll get into that for you again coming up here a little over 12 minutes from now. Before we get to another edition of What the Hell Are You Watching, want to let you know that you can watch us on YouTube. Just search 2PROSFSR within YouTube. Again, that's 2PROSFSR. Hit the subscribe button. After you've done that, tap the thumbs up icon. Comment away whether you agree or disagree. Let us know what you think. Again, just search 2PROSFSR on YouTube and subscribe. And away we go with another edition of What Are You Watching? Where we go around and we find out a lot about members of this show and a man who's got a full clip. No Ja Morant pun intended. The one and only birthday boy, LeVar Arrington.
20: I mean, y'all don't want to go first? You guys go first.
19: I watched the Cubs.
20: Okay, that was it, huh?
19: That's what I watched.
4: Oh, nice walk-off
19: last night.
4: Like
19: that?
4: How about that, Cubbies? Yeah.
19: Yep, little Seiya Suzuki, deep to the wall. Guy caught a glove full of ivy, and next thing you know, the Cubs have won it again. They're turning things around, man. Took 2 of 3 from the Brew Crew in Milwaukee, Wrigley North. Big time.
20: That's nice, man. Yeah. What about you, Q?
4: Man, I haven't been watching much of anything. Just some World Cup, honestly. I usually watch, like, live sporting events. I really can't get into shows. I just don't have time to really care, honestly.
20: Huh.
4: That's a great point. I just don't care.
20: All right. Well, I'll take, like, so obviously House of Dragons aired on Sunday, so we got knocked that one down. I'll say they came out the gate. Like, you remember how Mike Tyson used to, like, wipe his feet and then come to the center of the ring,
19: yeah,
20: and then somebody get their ass knocked out in the next few seconds to a few minutes. That's how House of Dragons has come out in this season 3, I believe, of House of Dragons, which is obviously the spinoff to Game of Thrones.
19: Yeah.
20: They've been getting at it.
19: Right out the gate. Yeah.
20: Right out the gate. Also watch Love Island. Love Island is again, it's cringe entertainment. Like, it just is. You're watching these young cats kiss each other in the mouth the whole time. You're cringed out. You're grossed out. They're sucking each other's toes. They freaking one another. And really, all it does for me is give me an opportunity to think about how much I don't miss being young in some instances. Sometimes you want to go back. Love Island makes you appreciate being older.
19: Can I ask a question about Love Island? So, so I'm clear, are they on an actual island?
20: Yeah.
19: Okay.
20: They're in Fiji.
19: And all right, so they're in Fiji, and then, like, how do you get eliminated? What disqualifies?
20: It's
19: you
20: wild
19: from the competition?
20: Because there's not very many eliminations that take place, but every once in a while they have eliminations where, like, you do coupling. Then you have terminology like coupling means that you know, they'll ask you want to sleep with me tonight, not like that way, but sleep in their bed. And you could still be sleeping in somebody's bed and coupled with somebody and not be closed. So closed and open means I'm sleeping in your bed and we're hanging out, but I'm still open to having conversations and talking to other girls or other guys in the villas.
19: So nobody's getting cracked.
20: Oh, yeah.
19: Oh, they are?
20: Oh, there's cracking taking place, too.
19: Wow.
20: Smash, crack, flip it up, rub it up. Like, they're freaks. They're freaking off up in there. They're freaking.
19: All right.
20: They're freaks.
19: No idea.
20: And that's what you get when you watch Love Island is, like, there's this entertainment idea of it where it's like a very, very cult, a very niche type of show. And it's like you got serial daters. And so now you start picking favorites like, oh, I like this person. Oh, they seem like a good couple. I wouldn't expect it. This connection, this, that, this, she's a hoe. Oh, he's a gigolo. Like you like start like judging people, all kinds of different
19: things.
20: What's
19: the difference between Love Island and The Bachelor or The Bachelorette?
20: Because The Bachelorette and The Bachelor are more geared towards one person trying to find love with a whole bunch of different people. Like, in this one, it's like, it's 5-on-5 or 6-on-6, right? Okay. And so, at times, like, you're looking at the homie like you're my homie. Oh, you're my homie. We got Titan here and we're cool, but I want to talk to your chick. So now you got to try to figure out how to navigate that. And then they'll do weird things, like they do these competitions. But so they put the boys in one villa, had the girls that they were dating in another villa. And they'll do weird things that are like skewed against the boys. Like the boys were in the villa. They brought new girls in. They were supposed to do a date with the girls they're in the villa with currently. They take them out of the current villa, put them in a different villa, and brought in a whole entire different group of girls. Now, there's a term for them. They're called bombshells.
19: Oh.
20: They're called bombshells, right? So they bring in the bombshells, and they come in, they shake things up, and they had them on camera talking about, oh, it's later for my girl back in the other villa, and the girls is watching it. Their gift was to open this box, and it revealed a big-ass screen that showed them reacting to the bombshells that came in. Okay, but
19: Thriller in the Villa.
20: But we don't have much time, so I got to switch shows on y'all. I've been watching documentaries, all right? Earth, Wind, and Fire. Did not know that Maurice White was as gifted and as talented an artist as he was. Blew me away how gifted he was.
19: Last name, man.
20: And how talented. White, yeah. All right. And didn't want to get married. Like, he had a life partner, but just said he wasn't marriage material. I ended up having, like, two kids. And anyways, that was interesting. Then I watched another one on Guns N' Roses. And your boy Axl Rose was a menace. Dude was a menace.
19: Yeah.
20: I mean...
19: yeah.
20: And the fact that... I knew Guns N' Roses was big, but I didn't realize how big they really like these dudes were like Axl didn't want to do a show. Cats rioted, like straight riots, like riots.
19: I think it was what, Montreal, when they opened for Metallica, he just decided not to do it.
20: I'm just not doing it. I'm out.
19: Yeah,
20: and they tore it down.
19: Yeah,
20: last one, because I know we're up on it. Journey. I watched a documentary on Journey. I thought that was pretty interesting as well. And Princess Diana. And basically it came from their house media, and they basically did this whole thing that shows that she was probably murdered, but at the end of it they tell you just accept the fact that she died in a horrific car accident. And that'll do it for all the shows I've watched this week.
19: That's unbelievable.
20: Yeah, Diana was just in a car accident. Hey, no foul play.
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19: 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LeVar Arrington, Brady Quinn, Jonas Knox in for Dan and the guys. 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And you can follow along on YouTube at 2PROSFSR. 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And you can hang out with us here as we take you all the way up until the end of this hour, noon Eastern time, 9 o'clock Pacific. And it is time for a Tuesday tradition on our show. 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And every Tuesday, we have the man himself, the smooth operator, the one and only Pete Prisco, senior NFL columnist for CBS Sports, CBS Sports HQ analyst. Get him on X at Prisco CBS. And Pete, good morning. Good talk, Pete.
20: Pete,
19: that's a hell of a...
20: Where are you, Pete?
19: LeVar's, all right, Pete, there you are.
34: LeVar's birthday today. It's LeVar's birthday today.
19: That is correct.
4: That's right, yeah.
1: birthday boy. Happy 65th, LeVar.
20: Thank
1: Happy
20: you, sir.
4: 65th. Whoa. Okay.
20: No, that's about right. I'm in dog years.
19: Damn.
1: Football years.
20: Yeah, and you don't have to be alone. So we could be 65 together. There you go.
1: Yeah. Welcome to my world.
20: Yeah, no worries.
4: Yeah, what does he have to look forward to, Pete?
20: I used the pens and Geritol already, and I have gout, so we're good, Pete. Like we can talk.
1: I can promise you, I don't have any of that.
20: Whatever.
1: No.
20: You don't have to be ashamed to be old, Pete. It's okay. We can be old. We can be overweight.
1: I'm not ashamed of it one bit because good. You know what it is. It's better than the alternative.
20: There you go. I ain't trying to be in the ground yet. Not yet. How you doing, Pete? Appreciate the birthday gift. How you doing, man?
1: Yeah, happy birthday. Wish. Happy birthday.
19: Hey, Pete, I was wondering, have you ever name dropped to get out of a ticket before? I don't know why that came to
20: mind.
19: I was just thinking, like, have you ever shown a text exchange with a head coach or something to get out of a ticket before?
1: No.
19: Okay.
1: I have not.
19: All right. I was just wondering.
1: I have gotten out of jury duty once.
19: How'd you pull that off?
1: No. I knew people.
19: All right. That's fair.
1: I knew people.
19: So we're coming towards the end of the old Diana Rossini fiasco, correct? We're about at that point with the latest, the body cam footage and all the other things that came along with it.
20: We're not.
19: By the time week one comes around, this is going to be an afterthought, correct?
1: Yeah, I would think so. But, I mean, like, are we really going this far into it? I mean, seriously. I mean, did that video, was it really meaningful in telling it all? What did it tell you?
20: How she handles things, how she gets things done.
1: Well, I mean, she's on the phone when you're not supposed to be on the phone when you're driving. I guess that's
20: there you
1: the
20: go.
1: Law. Yeah, I mean, she's violating the law.
20: Then that makes you wonder, what else is she using that she shouldn't be using in the car while...
1: We kind of figured that out already, haven't we? I mean,
20: well, I mean, I'm just saying, it's confirmation, you know.
1: I mean, people just love gossip, don't we? I mean, that's basically what it is.
20: I mean, yeah, that is yes. what it is.
19: Yeah. Yes, they do.
20: I think she should be a contestant on Love Island's next season, Pete. That's what I think.
1: I don't watch that show. I heard that show's pretty good, though.
20: It's entertaining. It's cringe-worthy entertainment. That's
4: hey,
20: what
4: Pete,
20: I
4: on that note, what do you watch? Because you've told me some of it, you know, in the past. It's kind of interesting.
1: Like what, Brady?
4: Well, you watch
20: no, you
4: soap
20: answer
4: operas.
20: The question.
4: You watch
1: no,
4: soap
1: I
4: operas.
1: What Brady thinks is interesting. What?
4: You watch soap operas.
1: I do. Yeah, absolutely do.
20: Oh, my gosh.
1: But I don't watch them. I watch
20: Pete,
1: them.
20: You watch stories?
19: Wait, really?
1: Yeah. Oh, yeah. I've always watched
19: You are old.
1: No, I've always watched them. By the way,
20: damn!
1: Back in the day, they were
20: Pete
1: always
20: watches
1: watched.
20: Stories.
1: NFL locker rooms watch them all the time.
20: Don't put that on no NFL locker rooms,
19: do
20: Pete.
19: They really?
20: Don't put it on NFL locker rooms, Pete. You watch, what were you, Days of Our Lives guy? What, As the World
1: well,
20: Turns?
1: I watch... As the World Turns went off the air a long time ago.
20: All My Children,
19: Dallas.
1: No, I didn't watch that one. I watched, I watched the CBS soaps.
20: CBS. What are they? What were the names, Pete?
4: What a company man you are, Pete.
19: Way to represent, Pete. That's a job.
4: Pete,
19: well
4: what
19: done.
4: A company man.
20: What, you watched the Young and the Restless?
1: Yeah.
19: There you go, Mark. I watched the CBS shows.
1: I remember watching it. My mom used to watch it, and she watched it. David Hasselhoff was on it. Did you know that? He was Snapper.
20: Oh,
1: that
20: man.
1: Was his name.
20: You used to sit there and watch stories with your mom?
1: Yeah, when I come home from school or something, yeah.
19: Is that why Hasselhoff was eating hamburgers off the floor later on in life, or no?
1: I don't think that's why he was doing it. He had other issues, I think. By the way, in case anybody's wondering, here's a good Hasselhoff. You know, he once had the number one song in Germany.
19: Hmm. Really?
20: I mean, he could sing.
1: And you know,
20: he was multi-talented. He's multi-talented.
1: He was a big fan of Hasselhoff the singer.
20: Hmm.
1: You know that?
19: Who knew?
20: Didn't know that.
1: Ooga Chaka, Ooga Chaka. Remember that
20: song? Yeah, I do remember that. Yeah,
19: that was his.
1: He remade it. It's if you find that song and play it right now, his version of it, you guys will laugh your asses off.
20: We're going to find it. We're going to try to find it, Pete.
19: Pete, you're a well-rounded guy, man. I had no idea.
1: Really am.
4: You are, Pete. No one's going to deny that. Hey, Pete, who do you think you're most like? Of all the soap operas, of all the characters, who is most like you?
20: Hmm.
1: Well, not in the soap operas, but in my in TV, my wife always tells me I'm a cross between Larry David and Al Bundy.
20: Oh, gosh.
19: Oh, okay.
20: Al Bundy's a good dude in real life, man. Really love
1: him. I heard he is.
20: Oh,
1: I heard he is.
20: Super, super good
1: player.
20: Dude.
1: He was drafted.
20: From
1: drafted.
20: West PA, I believe, actually.
1: Yeah, he was drafted.
20: Yeah.
1: And by the way, that's kind of, she's not wrong about that, by the way, because I got a little Larry. I'll say things to people that I probably shouldn't say, and then I got a little Bundy in me. So, yeah, I would say
20: Archie Bunker in there, too?
1: No.
20: That's too hardcore for you?
1: That's too hardcore.
20: All right. Well, this isn't hardcore, is it? What about this, Pete?
19: Oh, there you go, Pete.
20: What about that, Pete?
1: Is that the Hoff version?
20: Yes, it is. Who else could that be singing?
19: Oh, God. Sounds like
20: Turn
19: Woods.
20: It up, Mark! Turn it up, Mark!
19: Sounds like Cher.
1: And by the way, the video is even worse.
4: What a voice, though, on the Hoff.
19: Oh, my goodness.
20: Hey, he can sing.
4: This guy's a triple threat. He can sing, he can act.
20: He's a triple threat. Come on, Hustle Hoff.
19: Wow, what a bad song.
1: Dan Marino back in the day.
19: He did.
20: Yeah,
19: yeah.
20: I can see that.
4: Yeah, he did.
19: Good call.
4: A better look at Dan Marino. But yeah.
20: Don't do that. Don't do that.
4: That's what I want to say.
20: Dan Marino's a good looking dude, man.
19: Hey, can we,
4: I'm not discounting
20: them,
4: it.
20: Them golden flowy locks. Nah.
19: Hey, can we make this Pete's intro song moving forward instead of Smooth Operator?
20: That's
19: can we
20: add
19: Hasselhoff's Ooga Chaka? Yeah, that works.
4: All right. Can I steer us back on track here?
19: Yeah, please. Enough's enough.
4: Pete. I realize you're a football guy. I'm a football guy. But I do think we can both appreciate the fact that, like, when I – and maybe you're not a fan of the shootout as far as, like, there being overtime, something else.
20: Oh, God.
4: It creates so much suspense. Why can't the NFL figure out a better way of creating more drama for overtime?
1: Like?
4: Well, we basically come
1: Let's
4: down
1: have
4: to
1: extra
4: we've shortened –
1: point contest.
4: No, I'm not advocating for that. I'm not advocating for that. But wouldn't you rather see like a play from the five? Wouldn't you rather see like each team gets one, that's it? Wouldn't you rather see something like that? And you could say it sounds gimmicky, but the truth of the matter is there is like, and you got to end the game at some point, and there's just not a lot of suspense to the way overtime's done nowadays.
20: What about running people over like that new game they got, the sport they got out
19: that
20: the Polynesians and the Tongans be playing? What about that? Like you get like five guys, and you line them up at one on the 10-yard line, one at the goal line, and see if they can get across the goal line. What about that, Pete? That'd be like a shootout.
1: Well, penalty kicks in soccer is the equivalent of shooting free throws to decide an NBA game in overtime.
20: Yeah, that's fair enough.
4: Okay, that might be the case.
1: Would you want to see that? Come on.
4: I'll put it this way. I do when there's something on the line. When they can win or lose on one shot, yeah. I want to see how someone responds.
20: We saw Wemby fold. He couldn't make free throws down the stretch. That pressure got to him.
1: I want to see him play his sport. Come on. You don't want to see penalty kicks.
4: But they couldn't get it done. 2 hours. Like at some point, if they can't figure it out, you got to end it sometime.
20: They couldn't get it done, Pete.
1: Hey, go look at some of the hockey games, and playoff hockey games have gone for like six periods or stuff.
4: They even changed the rules to finish it. When they go 3-on-3.
1: No, not in the playoffs they don't.
4: The playoffs they don't, but I'm saying like, I'm talking about
1: this is the playoffs, isn't it?
4: But they do it in the regular season. That's what we're talking about.
1: No, but I'm saying in the playoffs they keep playing. This is the playoffs for soccer, is it not?
4: You can make it the case for that, sure. But I'm saying at some point you have to end the game.
1: Well, then they don't end the game in hockey. They keep playing until they end the game.
4: Okay. All right. But you know what? I take it back. You were possibly the worst person to ask that question to. My apologies.
1: Keep them playing until they drop.
20: Hey, Pete. Yep. I want to go back to Diana Rossini and revisit that because she basically she basically said that
4: all the way to week one.
20: She said that nine stank as a quarterback and they needed to fix it. That the police officer agreed. I mean, does this further confirm that it's over for JJ McCarthy in Minnesota as a starting quarterback?
1: Well, I mean, okay. First off, I never thought he was that good to begin with. A. B. I didn't think that he played very well when he played. C. He went out and got Kyler Murray for a reason. And here's the other part of the equation. Everybody always says Kevin O'Connell fixes every quarterback there is. Oh, my God, look what he did. Sam Darnold, look what he does. Oh, he didn't fix J.J. McCarthy, has he? So either J.J. McCarthy is that bad or Kevin O'Connell isn't the guy that everybody says he is and can fix everybody. So it's got to be one or the other. I don't think he – I think Kyler Murray is the starting quarterback. I think he should be the starting quarterback. And J.J. McCarthy, to me, was just a bad pick by the Minnesota Vikings. And I've said it many a time, and I'll sit here and continue to say that.
4: Whose pick was it?
1: Probably, to be honest with you, I bet it was Kevin O'Connell's pick.
20: Ooh. I mean, so it wasn't the GM that got fired?
1: Well, I'm sure they both were in collaboration, but, I mean, I think Kevin O'Connell had influence on it. I mean, let's be real. He's the head coach of that football team. He's an offensive guy. He knows quarterbacks. You don't think he had influence into who was being picked? Come on.
4: Sure. We've had this conversation before, which you've taken the other side of this. But that being said.
1: In what way?
4: Well, let's say he wanted to go up and get Drake May, and they couldn't. Like, do you view it different? Like, they felt like they just needed to take a quarterback then? Or they just botched the situation altogether?
1: Quarterback panic is a thing, Brady. You've seen it. It happens all the time.
4: But it's irrelevant to the conversation of they are where they are because they made the pick. And clearly there's a, like, you would know this from going to the combine. There's a different pecking order for how everyone ranks the quarterbacks, right?
1: Correct.
4: Like, this past year, was it a consensus that it was Mendoza 1 and then Ty Simpson 2, et cetera?
1: Pretty much.
4: Now, do you think next year is going to be that way?
1: No, I don't. Although, my personal feeling is right now, Arch is going to end up being
4: number
1: one.
4: It'll be CJ Carr. It'll be CJ Carr.
1: CJ Carr is a good player, Brady. I love CJ Carr.
4: It's not biased. Anyone who watches him throw it, like, look at what Todd McShay just said for the Manning Passing Academy.
1: No, I'm with you. I'm with you 100%. I think he's got, I think I keep mentioning him to a bunch of people and they keep shooting me down. I go, you're wrong. A kid can play. I'm with you. I'm with you 100%. I love CJ Carr. I think he has a chance to be the number one overall pick. No question about it.
20: Oh, wow.
1: But I think there's going to be a lot of guys jockeying for that. Don't you? Wouldn't you agree?
20: Will Sorsby have a horse in the race?
1: I think he'll be back in it next year. Huh. But I think his problem will be, what have you seen from me lately? And you know how that works.
20: Of course.
1: I mean, look at Mendoza. Mendoza went soaring up the board because he played so well last year. But if he hadn't played, where would he have been drafted? So I think that matters. But Sorsby will be in the draft next year, I think.
19: Pete Prisco, senior NFL columnist for CBS Sports, CBS Sports HQ analyst, joining us here on Fox Sports Radio. Get him on X at Prisco CBS. It's Two Pros and a Cup of Joe in for the Dan Patrick Show. Now, every year you release your top 100. What was the name, or at least the name, or maybe the name that was left off that you've gotten the most heat for on your top 100 list on CBS?
1: I haven't really gotten heat for guys left off. I've gotten more heat for where I put guys.
20: Drake May.
1: Well, I mean, him.
20: You caught some flack for Drake May being, well, you had him at 61.
1: Yeah, where would you put him?
20: So
1: I had him at 50, what was it? Yeah, 61.
20: 61. I would have him higher than 61. I mean, he did play in the Super Bowl.
4: Well, I also feel like
1: So did Trent Dilfer and so did Brad Johnson. They were never
20: top
4: 100.
20: AP, tank.
4: Does the running back the position devalue them in your rankings? Is that why you have Bijan at 17 and McCaffrey at 19?
1: No, it doesn't devalue them. But Gibbs, I also had Saquon Barkley third last year, and look what happened to him. So,
4: well, but that's not a direct reflection on like your pick. Jeez. You're looking back on what he did, right?
1: Yeah, I mean, look, Bijan Robinson is a great player. I just the value of the position, like you said, this isn't based on value of the position. Otherwise, you have all quarterbacks in the top 10.
4: Well, you have a lot of quarterbacks in the top 10.
20: No, that's not right. And you were waiting for a reaction.
4: You have a lot of quarterbacks in the top 10.
1: I have five in the top 10. And you know what? Okay. If you went on value of the position, if you went on MVP value, you'd have 10 of them.
20: Well, I have yet to see a quarterback throw the ball to himself, as Giselle said, or hand the ball off to himself.
1: But that doesn't matter. They're the most valuable players on almost every team.
20: That's what we deem them to be. That's what society has chosen.
1: Not deem them to be. It's what they are.
20: That's what society has chosen.
4: Society, yeah.
1: Look, I'm going to give you an example. Myles Garrett was the best player in the NFL last year. and his team stunk.
20: You just gave the example of Trent Dilfer and Brad Johnson. Stop what you're doing right now. Stop that.
1: Okay, but
20: it does not take a quarterback to be the best player, the most valuable player for them to win. Look, Sam Darnold just won one.
19: You gonna take that?
1: You know what it took for Trent Dilfer to win? The greatest scoring defense in the history of the league in a 16-game season.
20: Okay.
1: That's what it took.
20: And you saw that with the Seahawks last year with the dark side, the black side.
1: Right. And by the way, and Sam Darnold wouldn't be one of the 10.

0: He wouldn't be on the list if he was healthy.
1: Oh, wow.
2: So here's what I find rather interesting. Pete, do you know who your like biggest leap of a player is from last year to this year on this list?
0: Matt Stafford.
2: So think of a guy. No. Think of a guy who was not ranked last year.
0: Matt Stafford wasn't ranked last year because he was. I had him. I thought he was. Remember, there was talk about retirement, so I didn't rank him.
2: Huh. Okay, but if he wasn't going to retire, would you have put him in the top 100?
0: Yes, absolutely.
2: Okay. All right, so you just thought he wasn't going to play the following year.
0: Right.
1: But he wasn't good enough to be in the top 100 even with that question mark?
2: Jeez. All right.
1: Pete is a tough crowd, boy.
2: He is. So here's my question. You had a guy who 2 years ago made a Pro Bowl. He caught for over 1,100 yards, and you didn't have him ranked. And that's Jaxon Smith-Njigba, who you now jumped from unranked to 13th.
1: Thanks.
2: Like, why did you have him ranked the year before?
0: Well, because he wasn't a top 100 player in my book last year.
2: He was a Pro Bowl caliber player.
0: Was he the best receiver on his team last year? That year?
2: For the Seahawks?
1: Yes.
2: I mean, it's debatable, yeah.
0: I mean, wasn't Metcalf on that team that year?
1: So what?
2: Yes, but I think he had a pretty good season too. Like, they can't both be in your top 100. We had a lot of spots here, Pete.
0: Yeah, I mean, it's hard to make the top 100, Brady. Think about that. think about that.
1: Everybody can't do it.
3: I mean, come on, Pete's list.
1: Everybody can do it.
0: If there's 32 teams and there's 100 spots, that's maybe, you know, what, a little over three per team. So, and if you have a team that has six or seven, that limits your
1: point. Well, that's all the owners pay, so it shouldn't be that hard. I guess just look at the contracts and put the highest contracts on your list, right?
0: I mean, no, that's not who I put on the list.
1: I'm just saying, but if we're doing it by 32 teams, just look that you probably get two to three guys that are getting top contracts on the team.
2: Pete, who did it pain you to put on the list that you didn't want to, but you kind of had to?
1: Yeah, that's a good one. Tell the truth,
0: nobody.
1: Pete, tell the truth.
2: Oh, come on, Pete. There's one.
0: No, there's not. I don't have disdain for anybody. I know.
1: Nobody said disdain, Pete. We said getting bribed. Who bribed you? Who bribed their way to a spot, a number? I would have paid. Nobody, if I was aware of these things, I would have paid
2: for it. I feel like it was a quarterback. There had to have been someone. Someone. I don't know if it was, you know, lower on the list. You've got Bo Nix. You've got Jalen Hurts.
0: No. They deserve to be on the list. Nobody really. People.
2: You're thinking of someone. You still want to say it.
0: No, I saw that Bryce Young was on the NFL Network's top 100 list. He wasn't on mine.
2: I knew it. You're holding against him because of his height. You always do this.
1: Why do you height shame people, Pete?
0: Do you think Bryce Young is a top 100 player?
2: He led us the second half of the season.
0: Oh, please stop it.
3: You had Jaden Daniels ahead of Caleb Williams coming off last year.
0: Well, you got to at least complete 60% of your passes.
3: Don't you have to play 60% of your games though?
0: Yeah, well, I mean, guys get hurt. You got to take that into account.
2: Are Sam Darnold and Brock Purdy that close? I mean, they're close in your list, but are those two quarterbacks that close in your mind?
0: Right now they are, but you know what? I think Jaden Daniels is a better player.
2: No, not Jaden Daniels. I'm saying Sam Darnold and Brock Purdy.
0: Are they close? Yeah.
2: Well, you got them close to your list. I'm asking if you in reality think they're that close.
0: Yeah, I think they're close.
2: Okay.
0: I think Sam Darnold, look, I was one of his biggest critics, and he made me look bad, and I got to give him credit for it. He ended up playing good 2 years in a row, and he won a Super Bowl. So kudos to him.
2: Yeah, eat that, Pete.
0: I was wrong. I can say when I'm wrong. I'm like a lot of people.
2: Eat that, Pete.
3: Pete, always a good time. If you'd like to see Pete's list, his top 100, you can go to his X account at Prisco CBS. It is linked up there.
1: And if you want to see his favorite, you know, stories, and go to CBS.
3: That's right.
1: Watch The Young and the Restless.
3: Senior NFL columnist for CBS Sports, CBS Sports HQ analyst. Thanks, Pete. We'll do it again next week.
0: You got it, guys. Take care.
3: There he is, the great Pete Prisco with us here on Fox Sports Radio. 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
1: On God.
2: Nah, he's walking into school.
0: Oh. Who has school on the last day of June?
2: Summer school. Well, some people celebrate it, some people don't. It is the Dan Patrick Show here on Fox Sports Radio. What? I was talking about your
0: birthday.
2: I was talking about your birthday. Savar's birthday. Whatever. Last day of June.
0: Don't move the goalpost.
2: What do you mean?
0: I'll move the goalpost.
2: It is the Dan Patrick Show here on Fox Sports Radio. LeVar Arrington, Brady Quinn, Jonas Knox with you in for Dan and the guys. By the way, coming up a little over 15 minutes from now, if you needed to hear something to get you ready for a big time game coming up later on today, we've got it for you. That'll be yours here again a little over 15 minutes from now. The Malik Beasley story is just tremendous. Not a great look for the NBA. I think if anybody who's a conspiracy theorist, this probably gives them a little bit to run on. So the Malik Beasley, he's been indicted on federal charges for gambling related to a sports betting scheme that involved point shaving and prop bets. That according to ESPN. And so then some of the videos of the games in questions surfaced on social media yesterday. And it's pretty hard to argue with all that was going on. Some of the exchanges, message exchanges via Snapchat between him and other people. There was one game in particular. I think, Brady, you might have sent me the video where the spread was it like 7.5? And they were down by
3: 8.5.
2: Yeah, and they were down by 9. And he took the ball and sprinted from one end of the floor to the other for a layup. And once you see that, you go, oh, okay. Yeah, that's as blatant as it gets to cover the spread.
3: The worst one that I believe was on the indictment was his prop bet of over 3.5 rebounds. And this one was interesting because as you go through the course of the game and the different clips that were put out there, you do see something that looks like a player who's very eager to try to get that fourth rebound. And it was pretty elusive for him. I mean, even at times almost boxing out his own player to make sure he got it. But lo and behold, a missed shot with about, 3 seconds left, maybe less than that, might have been like 0.3 seconds. He was able to haul in that fourth rebound and hit the over. So there was a number of allegations out there against him. But man, it looks damning. I mean, it looks damning for a league that, typically in blowouts or in certain cases doesn't have players show that much effort. It looked like a guy who was trying to accomplish like a very specific thing in that game.
0: All I'll say is at what point, how long has there been people getting caught gambling?
2: Getting caught or doing it?
0: Getting caught. Does it go beyond before Pete Rose? Like, how far back does getting
2: caught? The Black Sox. The Black Sox scandal.
0: Why you look at me like that when you said Black Sox like that? I don't know, because you put a lot of emphasis on black before you said socks, and then you turned and looked at me like real quickly. Like
2: it's radio. I don't see color.
0: Like I was going to react to you saying it. That like, oh, yeah. The most horrible one and far away one was the Black Sox.
2: Your shirt's white.
0: Yeah, it is. At what point do we start to say these people need psychiatric evaluations?
2: Oh, come on.
0: You have got to be one of the most disconnected, ignorant, I don't know. There's a lot more there's a lot more I could use, but maybe it's not appropriate for radio. At what point in time do you realize that gambling and athlete, whether pro or college, it's not a mix. It's not a fix. Now, it can't be.
2: So there's another name. Apparently Jimmy Butler's best friend, Ernie. They call him Ernie. He's, apparently he's been implicated in this to where he was sort of the middleman between players and gamblers. Now there's people that are looking, sniffing around Jimmy Butler. I mean, that's just one of the things that's out there.
0: I just don't understand how. Why wouldn't you just gamble on things that you can legally gamble on? Like, again, I'm trying to understand what is the infatuation with doing this when it can cost you everything.
2: Well, but that's, I mean, you could say the same thing about any bad habit, any drug addict, anything. You look at it and go, I don't under, like, what's the appeal to lighting the bottom of a spoon?
0: You're making out in public. I mean, that's legit. That's hardcore legit. Well,
2: okay, yeah, but I don't get it.
0: But what I'm saying is, okay, these people that are doing that, outside of like LT and them who might have done it, but which makes it worse. I think it makes it far worse when you have so much to lose. Okay. Like those people you're talking about, what do they have to lose? They're trying to escape the reality because their reality stinks. What are these guys trying? Well, what are you trying to escape reality for? And you know what? If whatever that reason is, good.
2: I don't know what
0: just step away so somebody else can have your roster spot.
2: I mean, I don't know what you're trying to push, but Brady and I always believe that everybody's equal. Now, I would say this.
0: Yeah, you could be equal, but you don't equally have as much to lose, or some people don't gain as much as others.
2: Did you guys see what the MLB Players Association
0: up top boys. Y'all tripped out.
3: First off, I am not co-signing on anything he's saying right now. He's trying to entice me to chime in on his.
0: Yes, he is. He's looking for the up top support.
2: So let me ask you guys this then. All right, so the MLBPA, apparently one of the things that they're pushing for in the new negotiation to get a deal done is they want to ban all prop bets made available to Major League Baseball games, because to sort of counteract some of the harassment and things that these players are getting online from people that are betting on these prop bets. And I look at that and I go, yeah, that's a nice thought, but you're not going to be able to scumbag proof everything. You're just not. There's going to be people who are going to be pissed off that you cost them a bet. They're going to say mean things. They're going to do bad things. The real problem is, do you have players that are betting on themselves or betting in the midst of actual games going on? And Major League Baseball has had it, and so has the NBA. I don't think that the problem is gambling and accessibility to gambling. I think the problem is you've got dirtbags who are in the vicinity of this, just like you always do. And so this whole idea that, well, you know, what do you expect when gambling companies get involved? And what do you, well, I don't know, like, I've said this before. There's a liquor store 10 feet away. I didn't just go during the break to go buy a bottle of booze. Like, you have choices to make. These guys make bad choices. I think you punish the individual. You don't throw everything away just based on a couple of bad choices by these guys. How about
3: that?
2: To that point,
3: I would just say this. Even if you eliminate the prop bets, there's still going to be the possibility of guys, you know, point shaving or doing something to hurt the outcome of the game, which you can actually make the case is a bigger deal, because ultimately that's what people probably care about most. You know, where if a guy's trying to get the over 3.5 rebounds, all right, I mean, that might be good for his team, right? I mean, ultimately, the more rebounds he's getting, probably the more possessions they're getting, the better off that is. So I don't know that getting rid of prop bets is going to stop this sort of thing. It's always existed to some degree. For LeVar's, I guess, question or comment in regards to, you know, why they would do something like this, it's because we're humans and it's money. And once you get some money, you want more money. If you can find a way of manipulating the system to get more money easily and so forth, like, people do it. They do it all the time. It's not just in sports. I mean, look at the stock market. There's people who trade off insider information all the time. So, you know, this isn't unique just to sports, with people trying to bend the rules or find ways around it to make more money. That's always existed. I firmly believe that the only way you can get rid of it, or at least eliminate a portion of it, is you have to make it where it's a lifetime ban. Like, there's no questions about it. You do it once, you're out. The risk becomes so great that either the reward has to become equally as great, or it's never going to be worth it, right? Like, that's the only way, I think, is you can create a deterrent that's so painful or impactful, you can't afford to risk it. And so make whatever rules you want around it, But I think if you create something for the athletes, for the coaches, for the people involved, where if you get caught doing this, you're done. That's it. There's no appeal. There's no review. There's no judge in some district court in Lubbock, Texas or something that's going to be able to save you. That's it. That's the only way that I think you have to use a tactic of scaring people, honestly. That's the only way.
0: Because they're clearly not scared. This is not life or death situations for these people. And that, to me, it should be a life or death situation. Right. If you want to place this amount of importance on it.
3: Let me put it this way to you. Brennan Sorsby gambled on a bunch of stuff, but also on his own team. All right? He's still going to be able to play in the NFL come the 2027 NFL draft. Like, yeah, he'll go through some rehab, and yes, they took away a season from him where, look, we don't know what he got paid, but we do know this. Texas Tech didn't claw back whatever they have compensated him. So even for not playing, just for committing to go there, he got paid something. So what was really the lesson that we learned out of that? Like, okay, he lost eligibility for 1 year in college football, and even though it's a big deal, he still has the opportunity to go accomplish his dream of playing in the NFL one day, maybe win a Super Bowl one day. And so as much as it like pains for me to say this, because these are also young people, even though he's 22, he's not that young, there should be more thought and consideration to even at that level saying, like, look, kids, don't do this. You do this, you're not coming back from it. Playing in the NFL is not a right. It's a privilege. And you make this sort of mistake, you're not going to be in jail the rest of your life, but you're not going to be playing football. And so it sounds harsh. It sounds like it's over the top. But if you're asking me what is the only way to deter players from doing this in professional sports leagues, even in college, that is probably the direction you have to go. It has to be so painful, they don't even think about doing it. They don't even risk doing it.
2: And there's got to be examples made. And yeah, like I get it, and I'm with you. He's a young guy. Got into it, probably got in a little too deep, and maybe he won't ever gamble again. But if you put your fate in somebody else's hands and you let them determine your future for you because of bad choices you make, that's the way it goes.
0: You put your fate in your hands. You did. You didn't put it in somebody else's hands. Like, you put your own fate in your hands, and then somebody made the fateful decision on what your future is based off of you taking your fate and placing it on a prop bet. That's just strange to me, man. I really don't comprehend it. I just don't. I for as long as people have been getting caught doing it, for as much money as you make playing, you are your bet. You want to bet on something? Bet on yourself, and not the way you're doing it, Sorsby. Bet on yourself by putting in the time in the film room, in the weight room, in your conditioning, getting out there in practice, practicing well, learning your habits, executing it in the game so you can win, executing it so you can become an all pro and an all American. Like, bet on your own self that way. Put the investment there. If you got too much time on your hands, that is the playground for bad things to happen.
2: Yeah.
0: Take up your time and do something productive with your life. I can't have sympathies for gamblers. I can't do it.
2: Yeah.
0: It's not something I can have sympathy for. I'm sorry.
2: Just a bad look all the way around.
0: It's a bad look. Yeah. Where are you going with this?
2: We are brought to you by DraftKings. 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The crown is yours. Up next,
0: Jonas Knox.
2: We will close up and get you ready for a major event in the world of sports coming up later on tonight right here on FSR.

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5: Oh, that's right. Happy birthday to LeVar Arrington.
6: Thanks, Mark.
5: June's known for a lot of things around these parts. It's known as LeVar's birthday month.
6: Yeah, that was nice of you to bring that up.
5: So happy birthday.
6: Thank you. Appreciate it.
5: Now, there's been some misinformation out there that it was the 20th. It is not. June 30th.
6: Yeah, that's the first one. That's the warm-up birthday. That's all. It's the warm-up one.
5: That's, yeah, the 10-day warning, letting everybody know.
6: That's correct.
5: It is LeVar Arrington, Brady Quinn, Jonas Knox with you in for the Dan Patrick Show. It's been a fun couple of days. Appreciate Dan and crew letting us hang out here. We're going to go back to our normal time slot, which will be before the Dan Patrick Show. 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You can also follow along on YouTube. You've been watching throughout the course of the show at 2PROSFSR on YouTube. 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Today's pod will be posted. 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Again, just search 2PROS wherever you get your podcast. You'll find today's full show and a best of version posted right after we get off the air. All right, so Brady, we've got some sound to get people ready for a big time event coming up later on.
16: Yeah, getting ready for the World Cup, Ecuador, Mexico, as I know you're very much invested in that matchup.
5: See?
16: God. This is what it sounded like last night. If you were just trying to, go to sleep and get a little, shut eye before the big matchup, try to enjoy the day today. This is some of the sounds that you would be hearing outside your hotel.
6: I mean,
5: come on, man.
6: I mean, we live in LA. I mean, who? I guess it depends on where you're living.
5: And let me tell you something.
16: So you're telling me LA sounds like this at 11 p.m.
5: every
16: night?
5: Yeah, come on, man.
6: If you know, you know.
5: And this is the quinceañera capital of the U.S., Southern California. All right. This is a common occurrence. And I'm letting you know right
6: Cats
5: now.
6: Cats be happy they made it to Tuesday. They're like, what y'all partying for? Made it to Tuesday. I can't be mad at you. Can't be mad at
5: Martes.
6: You.
5: Martes. Listen to man. They like to party.
6: I've heard fireworks all weekend. I don't know about y'all, but I've heard them the whole time.
5: Well, and also the fact that that 4th of July is on a weekend, it's going to be even worse this year to where nobody's working the next day.
6: You want to come watch fireworks? You know where I live, how I got my little deal, we could see them everywhere.
5: In the Dondo?
6: We could see the whole California all the way out to like San Bernardino. We could see the fireworks.
5: Oh, man.
6: You should come hang
5: right
6: with
5: on
6: me.
5: The water.
6: Have your brother come.
5: Yeah, maybe.
6: Bring some meat.
5: I'll bring some smoke some stuff.
6: Have him bring that smoked meat.
5: Smoke some stuff. Yeah, they're going to party their ass off.
6: That bacon was so fire.
5: Yeah, it's he knows his stuff. They're gonna party their ass off. And then we got the U.S. is coming up tomorrow, I believe. Correct?
16: Yep.
5: Yeah,
16: Wednesday.
5: The U.S. Comes up on Wednesday, and now we get to see they've got Bosnia. And so this is the fun stuff. And then maybe we'll get a couple of penalty kick games later on as well, too. I could just tell you for certain, win or lose, And I know this because I know the in-laws. Win or lose, the Mexican fan base is going to find out or figure out a way to light off some fireworks, have a few cocktails, and despite the day, party their ass off. So,
16: well, happy birthday, Var.
5: Happy birthday, Var.
6: Appreciate y'all, man.
5: LeVang.
6: If I don't make it in tomorrow, y'all know why, all right?
5: Why?
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9: The U.S. just a day away from the round of 32 matchup against Bosnia-Herzegovina. Head coach Mauricio Pochettino says he liked what he saw from Christian Pulisic against Turkey.
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29: Draymond Green of the Warriors has declined his roughly $28 million option to become a free agent. 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
25: The Herd with Colin Cowherd starts now.
29: Okay, here we go. Here we go on a Tuesday, free agency around the corner. What a day, perhaps the greatest day on American soil of World Cup soccer. Absolutely unbelievable tension, unbelievable drama. And as an American and America's honesty broker, let me spend the next 5 minutes on this. Stop complaining about penalty kicks. Sport's the most popular in the world easily, and it's not ours. In the knockout stage, which is where we are now, it was group stage, now it's knockout stage, you play regulation. And if you're tied, you go into 2 15-minute normal soccer of extra time. A third more. The athletes are playing in the summer heat. They're exhausted. It's only after that you go to penalty kicks, which is maximum drama, maximum energy, maximum tension, using your greatest goal scorers. Stop of the NFL comp. Well, it'd be like ending a game with field goal kickers. They're the worst athletes on the roster. These are the best. And the goalies are great. The players are exhausted by the time you get to penalty kicks. If you just kept playing the regular way, that's what hockey does. Like we should ever follow hockey's advice. Hockey, you just keep playing. So your overtime in hockey can be longer than the actual game. Insanely idiotic. This stuff is great. Teams are out of subs. They're absolutely exhausted. So you basically go to the greatest goal scorers you have against these world-class goalies, and you have it out. It's fantastic. If it was up to me, I'd do regulation, 12 to 15 minutes, and then I'd go right to penalty kicks. I don't need all the extra soccer. Remember, college football and pro football, for years they've all been tweaking overtimes because you're trying to reach a conclusion. And all you married guys, let me simplify. Put the camera right on me. I'm going to simplify this for all of you. You ever sat there and your wife asked you, 2 or 3 times over the course of a day to take the garbage out. And you get busy and you don't do it. And then about 4 or 5 o'clock before dinner, she takes the bag, cinches it up, and puts it right in front of the garage door or the door in front of the garbage cans. Why is your wife doing that? To heighten the drama and reach a conclusion, because the other way didn't work. The reason you go to PKs after regulation, after 15 minutes of extra time, after another 15 minutes of extra time is the athletes are fatigued. World Cups are in the summer. Now we're going to have them in Qatar. Athletes get hurt when they're fatigued. You in the NFL for years, they don't want long overtimes because it affects the next outcome. In the way soccer has been created, these European leagues, These South American leagues, the schedules are exhausting. You don't want them to just keep playing. They don't wear skates. Where the skates do a lot of the work, and so does the ice. You're running around on a huge field. You're creating conclusions. By the way, Messi's only World Cup win came on penalty kicks. Italy, 2006, penalty kicks. Brazil, 94, penalty kicks. By the way, the greatest moment in the history of American men's or women's soccer, in my opinion, was decided on penalty kicks. Roll this boring tape.
2: Go! She was so cool and composed, and she comes up and approaches it with her left foot and sends it into the side netting, and no keeper in the world is going to save that kick.
3: For the second time, the United States has won the Women's World Cup, and Brandi Chastain gets the gamer in the PK.
29: Whoa, that was boring. Could barely get through that. Needed a couple of Red Bulls to get through the tape. Americans, don't jump on board every 4 years to this thing and try to figure out rigidity, compromise, do it my way. I mean, good God, baseball puts a man on base. They want to reach a conclusion. I mean, in Hollywood, they don't want to make a movie over 2 hours and 5 minutes. Reach a conclusion. Penalty kicks. You're not doing, they don't, well, Colin, it's not soccer. They didn't add a helmet or bats. It's soccer. You kick with your foot. One guy can use his hands. Ball goes in the net more than the other team, you win. That's soccer, champ. Penalty kicks are amazing. It's heightened drama. I don't want my athletes out of gas playing another 30 minutes because you know what happens statistically when you do that? You get fewer great shots on goal. That's the problem with athletes in the summer heat. They just keep playing and they keep playing and they keep playing. When you go to these extra time sessions, you'll find statistically you get fewer great opportunities. The athletes are shot. This is a great opportunity. This is energy. This is anxiety. This is drama. This is sudden death. I thought yesterday was the greatest day of soccer in my life that I'd ever watched, and the United States didn't play. I went this morning and I watched YouTube capsules, YouTube highlights of games. I already knew the outcome. I already know who won the game, and that was nerve-wracking. Hey, you ever watch a movie that's so good you watch it again and you're like, kind of freaking out still? You're like, man, that's what we watched yesterday. It's unbelievable. Netherlands, very disappointed. Europe, very disappointed with outcomes. All right, Brian Windhorst, Windy, saying today's the day we could find out, can the Warriors get LeBron James? Many people actually think it's going to happen today. So the first thing that happened, Draymond Green yesterday, early, said, I'm going to decline my option. Doesn't mean he's leaving. It means he's opening the doors for potentially bringing LeBron to the Warriors. Here's Draymond.
11: My decision to opt out was for a few reasons. As you all know, I've always taken the approach of working with the organization. I've been in one place for 14 years. It's more of a family to me than anything. You're talking people I've built relationships with over the course of the past 14 years. I view Golden State more like Michigan State. Like, it's more like an alma mater for me, as I've been somewhere for 14 years. So when in a position to try to help better our team, to try to help better this organization, I am always intrigued by that route.
29: And it is official. It was announced during the Draymond Green soundbite. LeBron James has informed the Lakers he will play elsewhere next season. And I've got to be honest, LeBron's doing the Lakers a break. They didn't want to show him the door and be the bad guys. This is like a couple that's going to get divorced and he or she cheats so you can back out anyway and not be the bad person. The Lakers didn't want to sign him, but they didn't want it to be clunky. And so this is LeBron's way. The Lakers are being real smart here. Give Rob Pelinka and the Lakers credit. They're being real smart here. They're letting LeBron tell the story. LeBron's, I'm not interested. Rich Paul, we're looking elsewhere. This was the plan for the Lakers. They didn't want to re-sign him. But they didn't want to bury him. They didn't want bad blood. The Lakers, this is the classy way to do it. Let the player announce, hey, I'm out of here. I've got better options. Because first of all, I'd love to see him play with Steph Curry. He's still a very good player. He's still an asset. Put him on Christmas. Steph and LeBron and Pods and Draymond and Yaxel Lendeborg. I'm all excited for that. Not going to win a title, but be a hell of a lot of fun. But the Lakers didn't want to do it. Lakers are interviewing in the next couple of days the center from Detroit, the big defensive kid. That's who they really want to sign. If they wanted to sign LeBron, they would have. And did you notice over the last 2 weeks, every time, every story that was leaking that had any information with LeBron kept leaking. That was LeBron trying to put pressure on the Lakers. Oh, he's going here. Oh, he's going there. Interest in Miami. That was all leaked from the LeBron side. They were trying to create a market, and there really isn't one. It was Lakers and Warriors, and that's it. He's not going to Detroit. I'd love to see him go to Miami. I doubt it. Could, but I doubt it. Cleveland, I don't buy it. But this is the way to do it. The really nice organizations. I mean, remember when the Rams moved off Jared Goff? And I'm not saying Goff's LeBron, but remember when they did? Sean McVay still apologizes for it. He's like, I didn't like the way it landed. I didn't like, you know, the signal, the bat signal to the league was we're getting rid of this really successful, nice kid. The Rams hated the way that landed. McVay feels to this day he apologizes for it. And nobody's upset with him. Goff's great. Stafford's great. McVay's amazing. But as an organization, I own a small company. I want to bury employees. Sometimes you let people go. Sometimes you want them to go. Sometimes you call people and go, could you hire them? Because I don't need them and I don't want to fire them. And could you please hire them for me? The Lakers are doing a solid here. They're letting LeBron and Rich Paul go to Shams, go to Chris Haynes and say, we're moving on. We've got a lot of options. They don't. But I do think the Warriors is a real one. It would be great. I'd be rooting for LeBron. It would be fantastic. It says here from Shams, Rob Pelinka, Rich Paul spoke a short time ago about the four-time champions' plans. James said, yeah. Start a free agencies tonight out of courtesy and appreciation for their run together. Allow LA to conduct its offseason business. So the Lakers, more than LeBron, because I've said LeBron, Luka, and Austin Reeves are duplication. None of them are good defenders. All of them need the ball. It doesn't work. I mean, you watch the Spurs. You have a dominating defensive center. Stephon Castle, defense, offense. Dylan Harper's, De'Aaron Fox. I mean, you just got all these guys have Vassell. They've all got different roles, and they fit into different spaces. I said this for years. If you run the New York Times, you've got the crazy liberal, the moderate liberal, the centrist, right, the right. You want to have a bunch of stuff. Now, it's the New York Times. It's mostly left. But the point is, you want the down the middle. You want center left. You want far left. You want slots filled. You got the games you play. You got the crossword puzzle. You buy the Athletic. It fills your sports department. You want slots. You're constantly filling slots. Lakers need a center. Lakers need defensive wings. They don't need another guy that needs the ball who doesn't want to defend, who may miss 20 games. That's not what they need. I got to tell you, that's the way you do it. This is really a classy way for the Lakers to do it. It's a very classy way. You know, we would have loved to have had him. We really wanted to sign him, but the world wants him. We thought we had our arms around him, and he's now going to go somewhere else. It's perfect. Man, when you break out with people, hey, it's not you, it's me. That's the oldest line in the book. Hey, it's not you, it's me. I'm crazy. I don't know what's good for me. That's what happened here. That's what happened. All right. I get all worked up on penalty kicks and LeBron and J-Mac.
0: Oh, whoa. Wow, amazing day of soccer, and now we get LeBron news. By the way, Bronny is going to be on the Lakers next year. So LeBron's leaving his son because he's not getting what he wanted financially. Did you see the Lakers guaranteed his contract for next year?
29: Bronny?
0: He's just walking away from his son. Wow.
29: Well,
0: he must be livid at the Lakers, Colin. because he really wanted, you know, 15, 20 million a year.
29: No. He wanted 30 to 35 million a year.
0: That's come on.
29: In LeBron's world, he's always been an asset. He's always controlled it for years and years. LeBron James, in his world, for years and years, LeBron James signed one-year contracts, right? With big brands, Miami Heat, Lakers, one-year deals. And now the Lakers, for the first time ever, said, and they did it with class. They didn't bail on him. They did it with class. They let him leak it to his people and say that he's leaving. That's a really the way for a company to do it.
0: Yeah, that's a smart move by the Lakers. I'll just say this. Don't go overpay for Jalen Duren, okay, Colin? I don't want to hear that. We're going to spend money on the guy who got benched.
29: No.
0: Come on.
29: 6'10", defense first.
0: He averaged 0.8 blocks per game. Cade Cunningham averaged the same amount of blocks per game. He's not a defender. I'm disgusted if Jalen Duren's the guy. Walker Kessler's another story. And then, by the way, if the Lakers get Walker Kessler, they officially become the Snowtime Lakers because they'll have like five guys who are white starting. You know, it's Luka, it's Reeves, maybe Jake LaRavia will be starting. Come on.
29: Listen, I'm just telling you, they need a big. I don't care who it is. I wanted Nick Claxton. They need a big.
0: Yeah.
29: All right.
0: Woo! It's going to be a show, Cowherd. Strap in, buddy. Get some more neuro gum for the next 2.5 hours.
29: Germany and the Netherlands bounced. Are you going to tell me, folks, you still don't think the United States men's national team can compete with everybody not named France? Germany out. Netherlands passive. 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It's called Byrna. And here's the part that got my attention. It's a real self-defense option that's legal in all 50 states. No permit, no background check. It ships right to your door. It did mine. It's not a gun. That's the point. It's a launcher. Fires around that stops a threat from up to 60 feet away, and it's less lethal. That's way more distance than pepper spray, and it gives you time and space to get to safety. And you don't need extensive training or guesswork. Even if you've never held one, it's built to be simple and easy to use when it actually matters. Best part, they're made right here in America, Fort Wayne, Indiana, hand-assembled. 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
0: 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So I've said this before. Sometimes you got to take a step back in sports to eventually move forward. When the Lakers parted with Shaq, they knew for the first couple years, Shaq going to Miami with D-Wade, they knew they were going to be better than the Lakers. Lakers knew we're going to have to eat a dirt sandwich for a couple of years because Shaq's going to win a title, and they did. But in the end, the Lakers won two more. They got Pau Gasol, who played better and was closer with Kobe Bryant, and they won two more titles. So, like the Warriors,

0: And if you just tuned in, LeBron saying he's going to explore his options, Laker career is over. For the record, he was there 8 years. He won a COVID title. The seven other years, really mid. Let's be honest. They won three total playoff series in those other 7 years, and they're a mile from it right now. Okay, so you got to take a step back. Last year, the Lakers won 53 games. My guess is they'll be closer to 43 to 47 wins next year if they land a really good center. LeBron moving on clears up some money. They can get down to business. But last year, he averaged 21, 6, and 7. 21 points, 6 rebounds, 7 assists. Only 4 other guys in the NBA did that. He may not equal that again next year. He'll miss some games. He is older. Minutes come down. But he and Steph and Draymond will be a great watch. Can't wait to watch. I'll be rooting for him. Put it on TV in Christmas against the NFL. But sometimes you got to take a step back to take 2 or 3 steps forward. I've said it all year long. J.J. Redick and Luka are the future of the Lakers. Now build a team around him. Ideally, you could have gotten Austin Reaves for about 60% of what they paid him, but you were trapped. You probably should have signed him a year ago. You were trapped. You couldn't let him walk out and get nothing. So for 1 year, Golden State, if they're healthy, may be the better team at the end of the year over the Lakers, because LeBron's going to have a total chip on his shoulder. And last year, the Warriors were 24-19 when Steph was healthy. Now you add LeBron. You had 20 points, 6 assists, 6 rebounds. So, you know, I again, when Curry was healthy, about 40-ish, 44 games, about half an NBA season. They were better than average, slightly. LeBron's going to help a lot. His size, his intelligence. But I'll say it again. The Lakers did this the right way. These new owners from the Dodgers know what they're doing. They didn't want to sign him. I don't think Pelinka and Jeannie Buss would have had the courage or the foresight to let him walk. Jeannie Buss didn't want any bad PR. She's, you know, in the community in LA, everybody's friend, everybody loves Jeannie. Would she have had the guts to let him walk? I don't believe so. Guts, courage, whatever you want to call it. She has the business savvy. I don't think she would have done it for the brand in kind of honor of her late father, the brand, the Lakers. But this ownership group has let Cody Bellinger go and Manny Machado go and Trey Turner go with in great players in baseball. So they didn't want to re-sign LeBron. They really didn't. I trust my sources. They didn't want to do it, but they didn't want to be bullies. They didn't want to be like, hey, get out of here. Rich Paul, don't want to alienate Rich Paul. You want to let Rob Pelinka deserves credit. He allows Rich Paul to at least publicly win. Rich Paul and LeBron announced they've got a lot of options. And Rob Pelinka can, you know, get the dirt sandwich for a day. Everybody behind the scenes knows what's going on here. But Pelinka has a new contract. He's got the backing of the Dodger, now Laker owners. This is a smart move by Rob. This is a, hey, I guarantee them, and this is what they've been talking about for a week. Lakers and LeBron weren't talking. Hey, how do we make this land so we don't crap on Rich Paul, who could have great players that we want to sign? We want to let this be dignified for Rich Paul and LeBron. They know a lot of people in the league, a lot of tentacles, a lot of relationships. Let's not crap on them. Let's let them win the PR game today. So they announce, Rich Paul and LeBron, we're out of here on our terms. Okay. Sometimes you have to do that, fellas. Sometimes you have to let somebody else win for the greater good of the organization. It was the Lakers had to choose a path, and the path they're all in on J.J. Redick and Luka. This is business 101. This is a really smart job by the Lakers. And I'm as critical of the Lakers as any syndicated host. That's how you run a business. Let the client win. Let the employee win. Just use the oldest line in the book. Women say it and men say it. Hey, it's not you, it's me. You know, I just didn't respect you as much as I should have. I never understood you. You were too smart for me. You were too good for me. You deserve better than me. Sometimes you got to do that a couple times in your life. for the greater good of everybody, this is a very good day eventually for the Lakers. Maybe not this year, eventually. And I'm rooting like hell for LeBron to go to the Warriors. I think it's going to be captivating. I still say Cocoon's one of my 10 favorite movies of all time. You put old guys, you put old... I mean, I got... What was that movie? Jack Nicholson, Leonardo DiCaprio, not The Town, The Departed. That's one of the great movies of all time. All those actors weren't in their prime. I don't care. I am watching Steph, LeBron, Draymond, and Steve Kerr. I am watching that. J-Mac with the news.
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3: This is the Herdline News.
4: I don't know what's more shocking, the LeBron news or Brazil, Japan yesterday. Wow. Just an unbelievable match, Colin. Wow. I'm still floored. I, of course, had the under 2.5 goals, and Japan conceded in the 95th minute. We've got the call from Ian Dark here in a stunner. Here's the game winner for Brazil in the 95th minute.
5: Not taking advantage of it. Tanaka's given the ball away there. Bruno Guimarães. Oh, and here's a chance. Martinelli! Brazil have won it! They've stolen it right at the death! Brazil are going through! Unbridled joy for Brazil. Heartbreak for Japan. What a dramatic finish. They send rockets to the moon from this city. Brazil shooting for the stars.
0: Much respect to Japan, though. Quite an effort.
4: It's just devastating. They should have gone to extra time. The kid gave the ball away in his own end. You can't do that. We just talked about it yesterday. When in doubt, boot it out. Just kick it out and reset. And the guy gives it away in his own end. So, by the way, Colin, Brazil did not look particularly sharp. Okay, this is not an all-time great
0: Germany
4: Brazil
0: didn't.
4: Team.
0: Netherlands didn't. Brazil didn't. Take out France. And maybe Messi. Take out one player Messi and one team France. We can play with all these teams.
4: Yeah, by the way, Spain has not looked amazing. Okay, that's just the reality. The numbers are not great. So Brazil's a little down, but all it is survive in advance. I mean, Brazil was so desperate, they brought in a teenager at halftime to try to spice up the offense. It kind of sort of worked. He didn't score, but they were good. Brazil comes from behind, knocks out Japan. Japan still has not advanced beyond the knockout stage ever. In the World Cup. Tough one. All right, Colin, let's move on to the NBA. Listen, you know social media can be the bane of my existence. I do not like it. I don't know what Jaylen Brown is doing. He's now scrolling Instagram and liking comments that say, trade him to a city who respects him. That's a real thing. This actually happened. Colin, I'm still floored by Jaylen Brown. Let's just recap. He is wealthy beyond belief. He has won a championship. He has proof of concept with Jason Tatum. They make the playoffs every year. They've made 6 conference finals. He's now resorted to going on Instagram and liking some random guy who says, man, I wish they could trade him to a city that respects him. What?
0: Well, you have to remember.
4: What am I missing here?
0: Remember, when you get wealthy, and you're wealthy for year after year after year after year, it doesn't feel as special. Right, you get a little entitled. That's the reality of people.
4: I don't know.
0: Jaylen Brown's been rich for 7 years, beyond his wildest dreams, 7 or 8. He's been great since he entered the league, especially by year 3 on. His take is, I mean, what if you could be a sportscaster? You could be a lawyer at a law firm. And for a year, your name was out there. We're trying to trade Bob to that law firm down the street. I have always defended athletes on this. That you can have your family all set up, your life all set up, your kids in school, you can have it all set up. Nobody's going to walk into my office and say, Colin, we traded you to the Vice Network. That doesn't happen. I'll defend athlete. Your name's in the paper. Your name's on radio. We're trading you. You've got friends in the town. Your kids are in school. This is hard for pro athletes when, I mean, the guy is absolutely a phenomenal basketball player. He's one of the best two-way guys. He's smart. Now, he's not, I guess analytics doesn't love him as much as maybe a Tatum, but you can build around him and be a big-time winner. The Celtics this year were a 2-seed with a bad front court, no Tatum and him. And they were a 2-seed in the better than the Knicks in the regular season.
4: Yeah, so the only thing is, I don't think they were trying to trade him this year. That only started after he went on Twitch and made all these comments about my favorite season was this one.
0: Well, he shouldn't have said that. That wasn't smart.
4: I don't think this is the Celtics driving this. This is Jaylen Brown for reasons I don't understand. He just seems unhappy. And again, he even said it. Since he came into the league, he's got more wins than anybody in the league.
0: Yeah.
4: 6 conference final trips.
0: Yes,
4: like,
0: yes.
4: It works with Tatum. I don't care what people say. They won a title. He was the finals MVP.
0: Well, the other thing is this new CBA is those guys eat 70% of the cap. So I just don't think you can win championships if two players who are both wings eat 70% of the cap. I mean, if you watch the Celtics the last year, they don't score in the paint. They just don't score in the paint. They wanted Giannis, who would have solved that, but all their scoring comes from guards and wings. They get no scoring in the paint. They're just not athletic. I mean, they're just not good enough. So, and their take is, listen, if we're going to keep one of them, we're going to keep the guy who kind of keeps to himself. We wish he was more aggressive. We think he's more skilled. He's a little longer. We're going to go with Tatum. I think there are people in the building. I think they've had discussions. Who do we keep, Brown and Tatum? I think those are real discussions. I think I would be a hard call. I'd probably keep Tatum because I do think he's more naturally, there's a fluidity to his game and a natural, effortless nature of Tatum. I think he's a great kid. I wish he was as aggressive as Jaylen Brown. But these are hard decisions, and Brad Stevens is not taking it lightly. It's hard.
4: So I'm going to ask you, this is tough. So 2 months ago, they were up 3-1 on the Sixers. They were favored in every sports book in America to make the finals. 3-1 lead against the Sixers. Do you think anybody at that point was like, well, maybe we should trade Jaylen Brown? They, like you said, they were second in the East. Yeah. I think this is all just a weird overreaction by Brown. Colin, I don't know. So a week ago, they wanted Giannis. And now they're like, well, we just got to move off Jaylen Brown. We'll see what we can get from Portland or Memphis or whoever. Like, what is Boston doing?
0: As currently constructed, Tatum and Brown in a bad front court is not winning the East. Forget the NBA championship. I mean, Oklahoma City now has Adai Mara, Chet Holmgren, Hartenstein, and you've got your front court. You're not competing against that.
4: By the way, did you see the Spurs drafted 2 bigs in the draft? They only went with centers.
0: Yeah.
4: Very interesting. Final story, Colin. Let's go to another big, and that's Jalen Duren. Another mystery for me. Somebody helped us make this make sense. The Lakers are now coveting Jalen Duren. He's meeting with the Kings and Lakers today.
0: Yes.
4: So this is a guy who averaged 10 points a game in the playoffs, was benched repeatedly because he got, you know, bossed around by Jared Allen and Evan Mobley.
0: Well,
4: what on earth are we doing?
0: Okay, first of all, Jared Allen and Evan Mobley are very good defensive centers. It's just like Mitchell Robinson and Cat and OG gave Wemby a hell of a time. The bottom line, when you get to the playoffs and the refs don't blow the whistle, it is hard. I mean, look at Wemby's offense in the finals. It was ugly. Look at Chet Holmgren's offense in the Western Conference Finals. It disappeared. So, you know, you get to the conference finals and you get to playoff series, and they just let you hold and grab and push and position. So I'm not going to crush this guy. I like him a lot. I think with the Lakers, he'd be 16 to 17 points a game. Very good defender, good wingspan. I mean, the guy's he is a tough physical player. He plays. I get a lot of games out of him. High field goal percentage. I like him. Walker Kessler, I like too. He gets banged up more. But let's not take one series and go, when Jaylen Duren goes up against Allen and Mobley and go, bum. I could take one series with Chet Holmgren and say trade him. But Chet Holmgren and Duren are good against 90% of the league. I think playoff basketball for bigs is hard.
4: I'll bolster your argument. He's only 22 years old. He's a kid. 23 in November. He's a kid. Colin, it's tough for me to say we're going to move on from the greatest player in the history of basketball.
0: Who's 42?
4: Who's 42 and averaged like what? 8 and 6, whatever the numbers were. And we're going to go after this guy who was just a colossal bust the last time everybody saw him. I don't know what the mindset's like for Jaylen Duren. He was in line. He was all NBA. He was in line to get paid by the Pistons, and now they're like...
0: Should you... No. Cade Cunningham makes a lot of money. If the Pistons would sign him in a heartbeat if they had 2 other scorers. The reason the Pistons don't want to sign him is because they need a number 2 wing scorer. They like Duren. They want Duren. They don't want to pay him $280. The Lakers don't want to pay him $280. They want to pay him $220. But the Pistons aren't moving off him because he's a bum. They realize we don't have a second consistent scorer. And Duren's more of a defense, physical. He's not a great scorer. You got to be careful about making, you know, after a World Cup loss or a playoff struggle, like Chet Holmgren is still good against everybody, not name Wemby, right?
4: Well,
0: So, hold on.
4: Let me back up. Did you say 200 mil for Duren?
0: No, I think the max he can get is like it's north of 250. It's like 280.
4: If the Lakers give Duren anywhere close to $200 million,
0: Excuse me. I think
4: we got to question this new front office.
0: Okay, time out. You just gave Austin Reeves 45 large a year, and he can't defend this coffee cup.
4: Homegrown talent.
0: Oh, okay.
4: Scoring machine. Oh. Luka wants him. Is Luka out here pounding the table for Jalen Duren?
0: Yes. How in the world in the West, Oklahoma City, Rudy Gobert, Wemby, like you said, Spurs drafted more bigs. How in the world can you compete when your big is DeAndre Ayton?
4: No, you need a big. But is Jalen Duren the answer?
0: Yes. Right now in the market, yes.
4: So you're all in on Jalen Duren?
0: Yes.
4: The guy who averaged 10-8 in a series where they were favored and lost.
0: Yeah.
4: All right,
0: J-Mac, we got to go. J-Mac with the news.
3: Well, that's the news.
1: And thanks for stopping by.
3: The Herd
0: Nick Wright, top
3: news.
0: Of the hour. LeBron James no longer a Laker. He and his agent announcing, we will pursue other offers. It's the Herd.
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0: All right, this is interesting. 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
0: All right, as predicted on this show, the Lakers are going to let Rich Paul and LeBron James win the day. They left the Lakers. Literally, folks, it's just as predicted. Chris Haynes comes out. The Cavaliers want a reunion with LeBron James. They are very interested. Shams just tweeted, the Lakers expressed to James they wanted him back, but the NBA's all-time leading scorer decides to move on elsewhere on his terms. As predicted, this is the game behind the game. The Lakers did not really want to sign LeBron privately. A lot of organizations say things publicly. Remember, you got to do business with Rich Paul the next 30 to 40 years. You don't want to burn that bridge. Rob Pelinka, you don't want to burn that bridge. There's certain like in baseball, you don't want to burn the Scott Boras bridge. Scott Boras calls and needs 20 tickets. You don't have any, you find them. You just take care of. I just was talking to a baseball agent yesterday, random in the gym. There are certain agents in sports, David Falk back in the day in the NBA, you just take care of them. And this is a classic, listen, we don't want to sign him, everybody in the building, but Rob Pelinka will come out, oh, this is hurtful. This one really stings. I won't sleep tonight. They need a center. They need another wing defender. I like LeBron. As the old cliche goes, two things can be true. I like LeBron. He's still a top 15 player in the league. On any night, he's a top five. But he's redundant. They got Luka, Austin, and LeBron. That doesn't work. Nobody defends. They all need the ball. It's redundant. You look at Oklahoma City, man, they just fill slot after slot after slot. They got a little of everything. They got bigs, perimeter, ball handlers, defenders. They got two of everything. Lakers have a bunch of ball necessary play initiators. And so they're letting one go, the old one. And by the way, Yaxel Lendenberg for the Warriors, before the LeBron news came out, it's as if people with the Warriors had told him things are about to get interesting here.
13: They just want to know if I'll be able to play with LeBron, Steph, and Draymond. You know, that's all they kept telling me. And then, like, I mean, obviously, that's going to be ridiculous. You know, you're playing with a bunch of guys that's been doing this for a long time, played with each other on the Olympic gold medal team and stuff. So, I mean, they're just trying to figure out, like, man, am I going to get a ring my first year? I would have to try to, you know, be the energy, be the guy that takes all those extra plays so they can get some plays off. Try to be the spark on defense and, like, yeah, just be energy. Bring as much energy as I can and try to give them time to rest.
0: So I think, remember, the Warriors did small ball. That got them four titles. They did youth movement. Failure. This is the golden years tour. And just say it out loud. Porzingis, Draymond, Yaxel, Steph, LeBron, Pods, Moses Moody off the bench, maybe Anthony Davis. It has been reported, Mark Stein reported that the Warriors are pursuing LeBron today with no attachment to Anthony Davis. And the insinuation is Mark Stein saying basically they're going after LeBron. There is no caveat that you have to have 80 to make it work. That was reported yesterday by a couple people. I don't know true or not, but it was kind of out there. LeBron will go if he has AD. Mark Stein saying, no. They're going to offer LeBron. We may not offer AD. So I think the team's interesting. I'm going to tell you, between Green and LeBron and Curry, you talk about functional. That offense, you got catalysts, ball handlers, size, toughness, experience, shot makers. That's interesting. That is, you know, Ja Morant to the Blazers is not that interesting. You know, it makes a headline 5 minutes later, I'm over it. You know, this is interesting. I mean, Ja Morant, 7 years, won one playoff series in his prime, surrounded by some pretty good players. But this kind of works for me. So Warriors lead -500 odds, Cav, Heat, Spurs. I think the Heat would be fascinating too. My contention's always been LeBron doesn't have a huge market, but he has a market. But if you're joining us today, I mean, it was literally right in the middle of our first segment that it came out that LeBron and Rich Paul were pursuing other options. And my takeaway, sorry to repeat this, is that the Lakers had made a decision far before this morning to move off LeBron James. The new owners had made a decision. Guys, it's Luka, JJ Redick, Austin Reeves. Let's go forward. I think they signed one of these centers, Walker Kessler, Durin from the Pistons. You know, take your choice. But if you look at right now, go look at what Adai Mara getting drafted. Look at what happened over the last year. Look at the market for Giannis. Everybody's trying to get bigger. Everybody in this league that's good is trying to get bigger because everybody watched Robinson, Cat, and OG bully Wemby. That, and by the way, OKC watched it and went, okay, let's draft Mara and re-sign Hartenstein. So everybody watched the finals, and the sharp GMs, the Knicks guys, they created it's a tug of war in the finals. They don't blow the whistle. You have to have a wall against Wemby, not one or two. OKC had two. Knicks had three. OG, Cat, and Mitchell Robinson. Three. So what did the OKC Thunder do? Sam Presti, brilliant guy. What's he do? He drafts Mara. So now we get a wall. That's the way to do it with Wemby. Because Wemby's only getting better. You're not going backwards. So the idea the Lakers keep LeBron and not get a legitimate center is nonsense. That's ridiculous. I just think, I've seen this for years. I've always said in the NFL, there's about 8 great quarterbacks, 7 or 8 at any one time. And there's only 7 or 8 great coaches at any one time. And there's only about 7 or 8 great owners at any one time. And 7 or 8 great GMs. Everything's top heavy. International soccer, the NFL, and the NBA, these Dodger owners are elite. The Mets spend as much as the Dodgers do on an annual basis. The Mets stink. The Dodgers are unbelievable. So for years, my knock on the Lakers, it wasn't nothing against the players. It wasn't anything against the players. It was the ownership is too clubby. It's a family and friends front office. They're awful with analytics. They're second tier. They're not progressive. They're kind of... you know, clinging to a bygone era. This is the Lakers breaking ties, saying new ownership, new day, new way. I totally defend this. It may not be pretty for a year. 53 wins to 43 is probably what you're looking at for a year. Hey, who knows? Ja Morant may be available in 1 year. Who knows? What a day. I had so much World Cup stuff here. How about Paraguay beating Germany? If you watch that and still don't think we can compete for this thing, we're not beating France. And we couldn't stop Messi. Take one guy and one team out. I watched Germany. I'm sorry. We're close.
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0: 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All right, this is interesting. 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And I will tell you this, they'll probably have to move off injured Jimmy Butler and attach some draft picks to it, probably several to the Wizards. 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
0: 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Wait a minute. Draymond Green of the Warriors has declined his roughly $28 million option to become a free agent. 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
0: Okay, here we go. All right, hour two, wild breaking news day. LeBron and the Lakers' relationship is officially over. He will pursue other opportunities. The Lakers are moving on to acquire in free agency actual needs. Their need is not a 41-year-old. Their need is a rim protector. Their need is two more athletic wings, and they couldn't do it and sign LeBron James. We've been talking about this for months. The franchise now is J.J. Redick, Luka, and for the time being, Austin Reeves. The Lakers got him for 4 years, not five, meaning after a year or two, they may move him if things don't pan out. And I would say this about LeBron James. When you bring Tom Brady to your organization in his 40s or LeBron out of his prime in his 30s, both than delivered. You got a title. LeBron made 8 All-Star teams, all NBA 7 times, got a conference finals twice, was always available, had 1 year where he was a little dinged up. LeBron, let's not crap on him. Now, I do believe Brady at the end could have still played for another 2 or 3 years, and I think LeBron's got 2 or 3 more years at a high level, 21-7-6 last year. Only 4 other guys in the NBA did it. But I will stand by what I said an hour ago, and I firmly believe this, and I keep repeating it because my audience comes in and out. Very few people listen to 3 straight hours, is that the Lakers with a new ownership, I don't know if Jeannie Buss would have had the courage to do this. Smart, but I don't know if she'd have had the courage. They were clinging to a bygone era. The new ownership, they moved off Manny Machado. I mean, they have moved off all-star level, batting title guys, Corey Bellinger guys. They've moved off them. The new owners did not want to sign LeBron, but they didn't because they knew they have to be in the Rich Paul business for 30 years. They don't want to create fissures in that relationship. So the Lakers are allowing Rich Paul and LeBron to win the day. Suddenly, there's all sorts of stories. The Cavs want him. The Heat want him. The Warriors are negotiating. That's how you do it. Sometimes you let the employee bang on the corporation. That's what you do. You let the employee win for a day and vent. And you as a corporation, last thing you want to do is get in a bad spot with Rich Paul. LeBron's got friends and allies. Let those guys today win the day. The report, this, I saw the Lakers release this. LeBron was a cherished member of the family. This one hurts. This one stings. They made a decision. I was told this years ago by a really smart guy, probably the smartest guy I've ever, smartest guy probably in my business. He said, companies make a decision, Colin, and this will happen to you 6 months to 9 months before you find out what they plan to do. They have meetings, offsites. They've already decided what to do with you. Your job isn't to try to guess what they're going to do. You have to have a second plan too, just in case. So LeBron's no dummy. Rich Paul knows this. This was always potentially, the Lakers made this decision up. This was not something that Rob Pelinka was sitting there, you know, looking like Rob Lowe, and all of a sudden picks up the phone. What? You're not coming back? You going to the Warriors? Guys, LeBron's not coming back. This is all understood. The Lakers are letting Rich and LeBron win this. Go out, say there's a bunch of interest. I want Rich Paul on my side next 30 years. I want him on my side. He's going to have guys that I want to sign. With that, Nick Wright joins us. What a day. I thought we were going to talk soccer because yesterday was the best day of soccer I think I've ever seen in my entire life. It was insane.
6: It was unbelievable.
0: So let's start with this. I think the Lakers, everywhere LeBron's gone, you know, Miami, they're finals to awful. Cleveland twice, great to awful. The Lakers won't be as good next year. Even if they sign Duren, they're not going to be as good. Even if they sign Walker Kessler, they'll go 53 wins to 43. I do think long-term, they need a center. I mean, good God, look what OKC's doing. They drafted Mara. They've only already got two bigs. Yeah. I do think long-term, it's the right play. It'll hurt for a year. Do you agree with that premise?
6: I mean, I don't trust the Lakers to be able to build a team around Luka. They couldn't build a team around LeBron. They had a championship-level team because LeBron got him Anthony Davis. And while, you know, LeBron then was very influential in them getting Russell Westbrook, which was a huge mistake, obviously, the Lakers decided, since the Russell Westbrook thing didn't work, to just punt on multiple seasons of being able to contend. And there are a lot of, there's people, 7 months ago, when it looked like LeBron was finally on a significant downslope, and we saw the long ESPN article where Jeannie Buss was reportedly talking about basically how annoyed she was that the LeBron era was continuing. Well, be careful what you wish for, because the 41-year-old in year 23 was the only guy of your stars available come the playoffs. And while we talk about injury risks, LeBron's been eligible to play in, I think, 212 playoff games, and he's played in 212 of them. And so I am very, very curious, because I agree with you, Colin. They have been ready for the LeBron era to move on.
0: Yes.
6: And because of that, they did not try to fully contend their first postseason with Luka Doncic. They did not try to fully contend their second postseason with Luka Doncic with this incomplete roster, and then whispering to all their friends in the media, well, the LeBron thing, the albatross of a guy who's a year removed from being sixth in the MVP voting, making a little more than Zach LaVine. How are we supposed to compete with that? Okay. And now you've got all this beloved cap space, and the best free agent available is your guy, Norman Powell. I don't know if that fixes anything. You're going to hear a lot about how Matisse Thybul, who couldn't get on the court for the Blazers last year, is going to come and fix things for the Lakers. Jalen Duren is not going to L.A. Walker Kessler might. And somehow we live in a world where $50 million for LeBron James cripples your team, but $160 million for Walker Kessler is the path to excellence. We'll see. Here is what I would imagine happens. Rob Pelinka and the Lakers once again field a mismatch, not totally complete roster that Luka and Austin lift to a level. And then they start explaining to everyone, no, don't worry. It's part of the plan. Because you know what other great player's name ends in an itch and they have a relationship? Old Nikola Jokic. Jokic in a year. Just wait. Yes, are we punting on, you know, half of Luka's 20s? A third of his prime? Maybe. But just wait till 2027. I think there is a more than 50% chance that the best teammate Luka Doncic has in his entire career with the Lakers is 40-year-old LeBron James last year. And they didn't maximize the roster then. Now it's some pipe dream that because we have cap space, we're going to maximize it. Nobody, the last all-NBA player, Colin, to hit free agency was in 2019. Cap space is not how you build a team anymore. But good luck. God bless, Lakers. It was a good run with LeBron. He saved your franchise and you won a championship. But I am not optimistic that they are going, like you said, oh, no, they won't be better next year. Oh, yeah, just punt another year of Luka Doncic's prime. That's a great plan. We'll see. I don't believe in their plan.
0: Now, I don't think LeBron is a huge market. My take was going to be that Miami was going to call him and say, we'll take Bronny. We need him. He'll play. He may start games at point. We'll take Bronny and you. We need a play facilitator. I think he fits in Miami. I know there's been bridges burned, but he does. I do think Golden State would be fascinating. The movie poster alone is great. I don't think LeBron wants to play in Cleveland or Detroit. I don't buy that. Do you think there's a landing spot that if I said he signed somewhere in 48 hours, what would you guess?
6: What would I guess or what do I want? Can I tell you what I want and then what Golden State, if Anthony Davis is also there, is the most fun. That team, if you turn injuries off, can win the title. Now, it's very odd because Draymond, like, the injury risk is indirectly correlated to the age of the stars. Of those four guys, like, if that were the starting lineup, take Pods out of it. The most reliable from an injury standpoint is probably Bron. Second most, Draymond. Steph, third. And AD, who's the youngest of those guys by a decent margin, is the biggest concern. But that team, if you are the San Antonio Spurs, that team's a pain in the ass. It's like, man, you're like, Draymond's going to beat Wimby up and AD is going to be there
0: for
6: help side defense.
0: The Knicks were old veteran bigs. I mean, New York pushed them around. This team could push you around a little bit.
6: Right. Now, listen, AD is very, very fragile and has had some bad injury luck. So that's the most fun option. The second most fun option is Miami. Because LeBron fixes a lot of their offensive issues.
0: Yeah.
6: But that team still is light on shooting. LeBron wouldn't have to worry about the defensive end if you have Giannis and Bam. And then the third most fun option is a third stint in Cleveland if they also find a way to move James Harden. And then, those are the only three places, Colin, I think are realistic. If we remove realistic and just say best fits, our mutual friend Bill Simmons said this yesterday, and he's 100% right. The team that could use him the most and would be right now the defending champs had they had him is the Spurs.
0: Yeah.
6: Like, hey, I will be veteran, you know, Jason Kidd on the Mavs, you know, times 100. Running your offense. And I also think the Nuggets, you know, obviously could use him massively, but I think the Warriors are most likely, if they don't get Anthony Davis, Colin, I don't think they have enough defense, but LeBron would really just be playing the role he played on the Olympics, which is the best player and table setter for everyone and closer, which it's really unbelievable. We should stop for a moment and recognize that this guy turns 42 this season, is headed into year 24, and we are realistically saying, which team does he make a championship contender? It's absolutely remarkable.
0: So I Yeah, it's, you know, it's, I will say this, that as somebody that owns a tiny company, I think about this all the time, is that...
6: Medium-sized company. Well, it's not tiny. I mean, you've got some good employees at your company.
0: Yeah, great employees. They're carrying me, that's for sure.
6: Yeah.
0: I'm looking at one of them. But I did think the Lakers were pretty smart here, is that they don't want to bury Rich Paul. And LeBron gave them 8 years, okay? They're letting LeBron win the day. And
6: Can we talk about the 8 years? Because I think this is going to be people are going to recreate history on it.
0: Do you think
6: here's what I think. I think you put from a team success standpoint, not individual accolades, not make it about LeBron, from a team success standpoint, LeBron's tenure with the Lakers was identically as successful as Joker's entire career with the Nuggets, Giannis's entire career with the Bucks, Shea's entire career up to this point with the Thunder. All of those teams won one title, made one other conference finals, and that's the team success level. So if LeBron's tenure with the Lakers was a failure, then by that metric, Joker's tenure with the Nuggets, Giannis's tenure with the Bucks, or Shea's tenure with the Thunder is a failure. It's from a team success standpoint, it's laughable, particularly when you recognize before LeBron walked into the team, the Lakers had missed the playoffs 10 times since they were in Minneapolis, and 5 of those 10 were the 5 years immediately preceding LeBron arriving. And LeBron did what he did when he went to Miami, took a team that was out of the playoffs. They won a title in year two. Yeah. Cleveland, a team that was out of the playoffs. They won a title in year two, did the same thing with the Lakers. And as far as from an individual success standpoint, Colin, 7 All-NBA teams and a finals MVP, just for context, Moses Malone's entire career was 8 All-NBA teams in a finals MVP. Dwayne Wade was 8 All-NBA teams in a finals MVP. That's just LeBron's Laker tenure. It's unquestionably a success, and only because people are out of their minds would they try to paint it any way differently.
0: Okay, so World Cup. Let's pivot to this. So Brazil had to go 95th minute to beat Japan. Netherlands passive lost. Germany not passive but couldn't finish it lost.
6: Yep.
0: Take out one player, Messi, and one team, France. Nick, I don't think I'm being an ugly American. We can beat anybody else. Messi would own us. I don't think we stack up. And France feels like the Seahawks. They're just too many athletes in their prime. I don't think we can compete. I think because of the political, economic, and soccer dysfunction in Europe, we have closed the gap. I think the gap outside, I think the gap with France and everybody else in the world is gigantic. Sure. I watched yesterday and I'm like, Paraguay? I watched us dismantle them in 11 minutes. I mean, we can play with anybody not named Messi or France. Is that nuts?
6: Can we play? No, it's certainly not nuts that we can play with anybody. But the flip side of those games yesterday is you also better have your stuff together or you can get beat by Bosnia. The flip side is big underdogs can just, even if Germany outplayed Paraguay and lost because they didn't outplay them decisively enough, right? Yeah. So it is a warning to not take Bosnia lightly. With that said, I know the transitive property in sports is not exact, but Paraguay did just beat Germany, and to your point, we beat one and only played half the game with our best player, Pulisic.
0: That's right.
6: I do think that if the way the tournament is lining up, it should be the United States versus Spain in the quarterfinals, assuming we handle our business in the two games beforehand. We will be an underdog there. I think Spain's the fourth best team. I think the three best teams are France, Argentina, and Brazil.
0: But
6: and
0: it's
6: I think
0: on
6: Spain's
0: our soil,
6: the fourth.
0: And we'd be the
6: correct.
0: Underdog.
6: That's what I was going to say. You absolutely can win that game. Now, and this is the point Tim Howard made a few weeks ago. you can win that game. To do the three-game parlay of play great and beat Spain, play perfect and beat France, and then play even better to beat Argentina or Brazil, that's a tough one to sell.
0: Right.
6: But you're up to this point in the tournament, if you were to just say, hey, judge these teams based on how they have actually played, and, you know, and

0: about Brazil, here is why I think Brazil is undervalued. People see Brazil and they want to see what you and I grew up watching. Right. Six of the best goal scorers in the world.
1: Right.
0: And this beautiful, you know, artistic football where they can beat you 4-0, which is what France has. Yeah. Brazil, their makeup of this year's team is the best manager maybe in the history of the sport in Carlo Ancelotti, and then one of the best goalies, two of the best defenders, and one truly, truly special all-time goal offensive player, if you will, in Vinny Jr. So their games are going, they are more likely to win 1-0 than 4-3, which makes them less, you know, enchanting than France, which can score 4.5. But I think they are super, super dangerous. And let me add one other thing. This World Cup, where all of a sudden you have 5 subs instead of 3, and you essentially have a timeout at each half, managing will matter more than ever. Like the coach's ability to impact the game via substitutions or mid-half adjustments is more than ever, which is where I think Carlo Ancelotti and Brazil have an edge. I also, full disclosure, have, you know, very, very smart, sharp, long-term futures on Brazil. So I'm invested in them winning this thing, but I think they can.
1: All right, good stuff. LeBron James exploring options. Golden State, absolutely, probably the leader in the clubhouse. Chris Haynes says Cleveland interested. Of course they are. They should be. Miami, I think it's a great fit. I said it's a little like Brady in Tampa. You get a title, you get relevance, you elevate, ownership. At the time, the Buss family, Glazer family, you're not quite sure about. All you can say is Brady to Tampa worked. LeBron to the Lakers worked. Overcome a lot with both. They worked, and that's where I'll stand today. It's great to see you, my friend.
0: You too. It was great to see you in person down in Miami this weekend. We got to do that more than once every 2 years. Actually, see each other face to face. Also, I'm going to tell you this, and then I'll go. If the audience doesn't know. You know, Colin, I'm not going to say your age, but Colin is, it starts with a 6, and is in stunningly great shape. It actually, the TV doesn't do you justice. And my wife just couldn't stop bullying me about it afterwards.
1: What'd she say?
0: She was like, I bet you're not going to leave the way you eat. The way you don't work out to me. She's like, you're not going to look like that at 60. You better get it together. Just wouldn't stop bullying me. So thanks for that. Talk to you later, Colin.
1: That's the downside to marrying a beautiful woman. You have to, the standards you have to meet.
0: Exactly. I'm out here staying up late watching these World Cup games. You're getting up early and hitting the treadmill. It's unbelievable. I'll see you later, pal.
1: All right, Nick Wright. First things first has been before us, Nick likes to, he likes to sleep in a little bit. That's not ideal for him, but the shows have been a riot. They've been really, really funny, and it's introducing them to a new audience. It's been wonderful. So LeBron is, LeBron's going elsewhere. When I do this show, there are certain things I want to see happen. I've loved LeBron's career, but Brady in Tampa was like fun. I know the GM, Jason Light, I'm like, oh, this is fun. They got good receivers. Chris Godwin, Mike Evans, bring Leonard Fournette, Gronk, AB. Like, I was excited about Tampa. I was kind of, believe it or not, I thought there was some Belichick grumpiness, Patriot fatigue. I feel the same way. Like, LeBron Lakers, I'm done with it. LeBron Warriors, okay, that's a movie opening I'm going to attend. Roll out the red carpet. I'll go to that one. That's interesting. Lakers pivoting to the next generation of greatness. Whether the front office can do it or not, we'll see. Nick has doubts. I don't know. I don't have an answer. But I trust the new ownership because I've watched the baseball operation. And here's the thing. Here's the thing. The Dodgers take big swings. The Rams take big swings. Chargers finally hire Jim Harbaugh. Take a big swing. USC, we're going to go steal Oklahoma's coach. Big swings. Signing LeBron again was easy. That was the easy thing to do. Appease everybody. The hard thing to do was we're going to let LeBron walk.

0: talk. That was a hard thing to do. And let LeBron and Rich Paul win it for a couple days. Win the internet. I think a little uncomfortable in Lakerland today. Not easy to do. LeBron's a mythical, iconic figure. Not easy. A lot of, I'm not going to go on the interweb today, but I'm sure it's, the end is near in Lakerland. So Lakers front office, not my favorite. I think it's the right move. Eventually. In Chicago, it's the Herd.
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0: 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Some people worried about the World Cup expansion, but it allowed Paraguay to advance out of the group stage. So World Cup expansion has worked, folks. And, I mean, we had double the African nations advance, and some, like Senegal, Morocco, are totally legit. I think we just need to move past. For a lot of, it's a lot of guys out there where anytime you ask for growth or change, it just doesn't sit well. And I am here to ensure you that on your deathbed, you will not say, my life would have been so much richer had college football not expanded to 24 teams. Take a deep breath. All parties are better. Maybe not Diddy parties, but all parties are better the more people you invite. The more people, it's a global event, rich nations, poor nations. It's just invite more people to the party. College football, 16, 24. We're all going to be okay if Tulane gets in and maybe a couple teams that can't really compete. You know, when I watch the World Cup, you get these big brands and big favorites like, play tight. And some of these African nations, I mean, Cape Verde has a draw with Spain. What? It happens. Like March Madness, the heavy favorite comes in a little tight and the smaller nation comes in nothing to lose. Here's Alexi Lawless on Paraguay toppling Germany.
20: It is a skill. And by the way, historically, Germany has mastered taking penalties. This is the first time we've ever seen them lose. So there is a favorite relative to what has happened in the past when it comes to this. So this is something very special. This particular Germany team, they're going to need a das Boot. They're going to have to find a way to get back to just a level where they can compete in a World Cup, let alone win a World Cup. So this is a complete disaster.
0: And I said this yesterday. I was just reading an article in The Atlantic, and they were talking about the dysfunction economically and politically, layers of bureaucracy, where you think California has a little bit of a housing crisis, go to the UK. And the point was, I think there's so much political chaos and economic chaos and regression that chaos has opened the door to Canada and African nations and the United States. I take out France. France is going to hammer everybody in this tournament, I would imagine. But here was the game-winning penalty kick from Paraguay.
21: It's down to Jose Canale. A few have been in this position for Paraguay. But he scores! Paraguay have done it! Paraguay have won it! And they booted Germany out of the World Cup. The nation of Paraguay celebrates a momentous victory. Oh, what a game!
0: I tell you, Brazil had their hands full with Japan. That was out of this world. I think yesterday was about as good a day. I rewatched on YouTube this morning some of the highlights. It was still tense. I mean, it's just a great, like I said, it's a great movie, like Titanic. You ever watch Titanic second or third time? I mean, you know the boat sinks. Like, you know the outcome, and you're like, this is really tense. There's a lot of drama with this thing. That's how I felt watching these highlights of these. It's just wonderful. This yesterday was so much fun. And the penalty kicks, I will argue, some of these arguments that are against penalty kicks. Well, I mean, you wouldn't decide an NFL game between kickers. Kickers, you could argue we should abolish in football. Kickers are your worst athletes usually. These are your best athletes after extended extra time. Everybody's fatigued. Everybody's out of subs. All right, let's get our great goal scorers. Use your skill. To me, it's one of my favorite things in sports. I'm not bothered by it. I'm enamored with it. I love it. Herd Line News around the corner.
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0: Steph will play with Draymond. Like, I'm not saying they're beating OKC in San Antonio. That's the top of the mountain. But that roster, add Porzingis, Yaxel, Moody off the bench. I don't know. I think it's pretty interesting. I think they'll vie for third for a year. 10-year plan, I'll take the Lakers. 10-month plan, I'd take the Warriors. J-Mac with the news.
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1: All right, I know you touched on this earlier, this Bill Simmons report that LeBron could possibly go to San Antonio.
5: It'd be fun.
1: I mean, I don't know. Simmons is pushing this idea. Now, it was, to be fair to him, since he's your guy, it came out before LeBron and the Lakers parted ways. But his theory is, hey, the Spurs need a veteran. LeBron, it wouldn't be ring chasing because, you know, the Spurs needed him. Yeah, that's what they said about Kevin Durant with the Warriors.
5: This is my take. If I own the Spurs or run the Spurs, I'm not letting LeBron get credit for Wemby's first title. They're going to be their favorites anyway. I'm not letting LeBron and Rich Paul get credit for Wemby's first title. I'm just telling you, as an owner, I got to be loyal to Wemby. As a GM, I'm not doing that to Wemby. So that's why San Antonio doesn't work. You're not going to let, when these guys win, either next year or the year after, you want the history of this franchise. I mean, do you think Wemby wants that? He may say publicly, interesting. This is Wemby's franchise. If you bring LeBron in, it's calculated. Everything is planned. I mean, you've seen all the story breaks today with LeBron. I mean, how the game is.
1: Yeah, listen, everybody's putting out their take. You know, you liked him and Bronny to Miami. I liked him staying with the Lakers. Simmons is now saying Spurs. This is just opinion. I personally agree with you. There's zero chance of this. I'm still stunned that LeBron's walking away from the Lakers. He has a better option.
5: First of all,
1: like,
5: he's not walking away.
1: Well, he's unhappy that the Lakers didn't show him the money that he wanted.
5: No, he's not walking away. He's been shown the door.
1: Well, nicely.
5: Right. Let's not get this
1: all. He
5: could have
1: come back at $15 million a year. Could he not? You don't think the Lakers would have done that?
5: They need to spend every penny on wing defenders and somebody to protect the rim.
1: Well, but those guys don't exist. You can't just say, hey, let's give that guy
5: $15 million. The Lakers let him walk away as they were holding the door open. That's what happened.
1: All right, let's move back to the World Cup and the curious Germany-Paraguay questionable issue there in overtime. Yeah. Oh, extra time, sorry. So Germany appeared to score a banger of a header goal here.
5: Yeah.
1: But upon VAR review, they said that a Germany player connected with the goalie.
5: Yeah.
1: And you see there's clearly a contact there. But the Germany keeper flops.
5: Yeah, I don't like
1: that.
5: I didn't like this call.
1: The arm is not extended. This was terrible. Your thoughts?
5: I didn't like it. I thought it's a very big, strong goalie, and he flopped. I mean, guys that big and strong don't fall over like that. Yeah. He obviously was trying to draw something.
1: It worked.
5: I did not like that call. VAR just goes to show that replay systems aren't perfect. I would not have called that.
1: Yeah, and it's a disservice to Germany. You know, again, the Paraguay keeper, this is what's happening now. It's like, I think they call it like a meat grinder where you just shove everybody around the goalie, you block
5: it. And it gets physical. Now, you're not supposed to mess with a goalie, but I will say it gets physical on corner kicks. Like, and I mean, like, stuff that would be whistled in the NBA or the NFL as pass interference. It gets handsy and grabby, but you're not supposed to mess with a goalkeeper.
1: But, like, if you watch in the NBA column, when you extend the arm driving, it's very clear that it's a charge. If you don't extend the arm, you're fine. I don't see the German player extending the arm.
5: Well,
1: I see, like, contact. And
5: the Paraguay goalie's 6'6". This is not the contact that would knock him down,
1: totally,
5: in my opinion.
1: And then Germany, of course, loses in PKs. They're out. I don't know if you saw their manager was like, no, I'm not stepping down. I'll be back. He's got a great team. They didn't play a great game in Collins. Remember they won their opener 7-1? They just dismembered Curaçao. And everybody's like, oh, Germany, you know. They didn't look great in the games after that. They just did not overwhelm opponents. They need to come back to beat Ivory Coast. I believe they lost to Ecuador in a shocker. And now you drop this one in PKs. Really tough result for Germany. All right, final story. Let's go to the NFL and the San Francisco 49ers. Very exciting time. Mike Evans has returned to practice. He is, remember, he was injured last year in Tampa. He returns to the practice field. He's been unguardable, according to Kyle Juszczyk. Here's the 49ers fullback on his new wide receiver teammate.
12: Mike has been so impressive, and that's saying so much because we were expecting so much. You know, this is a guy, you know, we all say he's a bona fide Hall of Famer. What was it, 9 or 10, 11 straight 1,000-yard seasons? So, like, your expectations are already high, and I feel like he's already exceeded that. He has been unguardable at practice. Red zone has been an absolute problem, and what a great guy. Like, what a great teammate. I think everyone has already enjoyed his presence so much, and I think he's going to be an incredible leader for that room. And it's hard to imagine a better addition than Mike has been so far.
5: Well, they've got great, old, brittle, expensive players, and he's another one. So that's what he is. And I like him a lot.
1: They got Kittle. Hopefully, Ricky Pearsall can stay healthy because he's a stretch the field guy. He is twitchy. I like that trio. Kittle, Evans, Pearsall. Yeah. Problem is, like you said, McCaffrey's old. Trent Williams is old. Evans is old. Kittle's getting up there.
5: Greenlaw. Injuries. Yeah.
1: I don't know. I mean, if you had to ask me a team that made the playoffs that won't, I would probably go Niners.
5: Yeah, same. J-Mac with the news.
26: Well, that's the news.
15: And thanks for stopping by.
26: The Herd Line News.
5: So I loved all this drama. There was so much. The Lakers now can add players and add salaries. And, you know, be careful about, I mean, Josh Hart was incredibly valuable for the New York Knicks. Josh Hart, right? You think of it as a rebounder and a defensive guy. Lou Dort was incredibly valuable last couple of years for Oklahoma City. You know, the new NBA, the Lakers have their star. He's what, 27, 28 years old. The Warriors have theirs. He's 37, 38 years old. So the Warriors are going to double down on the old guys, and the Lakers want to get younger. We all knew, every single one of you watching that's a Laker fan, watching or listening, you all knew they had to get younger, faster, rim protector, wing defenders. Lakers had the slowest pace in the league last year, and LeBron was the slowest player. So like they just have to get more athletic. And a lot of times in sports, and there's clarity. Oklahoma City and San Antonio create clarity. I mean, if you watched Oklahoma City during the draft, what do? They want to get bigger. Oklahoma City, just think about this, Laker fans. Wemby, what did the Spurs draft? J-Mac said, more size. Oklahoma City had two bigs. What did they draft? More size. You think the Lakers can go into a season with DeAndre Ayton as the answer? You got to get bigger. The league's getting bigger. Giannis, Heat, bigger. Cavs have two bigs. Celtics seeking bigs. Knicks have three guys with size. You got DeAndre Ayton, a moody offensive-leaning guy. Like, you got to go get big. So, and I found through the years, NBA fans are different than baseball fans. Baseball fans are a little older, in my opinion, wiser. Football fans are all about winning and winning players. Basketball fans get caught up in shoes and hype and apparel. I mean, I had somebody come to me the other day in Chicago. They got to sign Ja Morant with the Bulls. He'll fill the place. And I said, they've led the NBA in attendance like 8 of the last 9 years. Ticket sales aren't the problem. Functional winning players are. I mean, in Portland, they're all arguing, oh, Ja Morant. Scoot, Ja Morant, Dame, Drew Holiday. That sounds like a championship backcourt. What are you doing? But NBA style matters, aesthetic matters. So the Lakers did not need a 41-year-old guy that's not really going to defend, can't protect the rim, decent rebounder when he feels like it, going to give you about 65 games, really great historic asset. They didn't need LeBron's game. And they don't need his name. They sell out anyway. So the Lakers are going to come back down to earth a little bit. They're going to go 53 wins to about 43. But it's just take a step back, two step forward. You're going to be fine. But I think it's an exciting time. I like the architecture of building teams. I love the draft. I love the NBA draft. I really love the NFL draft. You know, most of my sources in this business are general managers. I like this team building stuff. So let's go get a center. Let's go get a wing defender. You just drafted the kid out of Baylor. He's a long athletic guy on the wing. That's a start. I mean, who knows? Maybe the Warriors have to move off one of their young guys. If they bring AD and LeBron in, you can get into that. And maybe you could get Yaxel or something. I don't know. A lot of options here. It's a tough day for J-Mac. What's he going to do with that LeBron Laker Beach jersey? Got about six of them, all worthless now.
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2: But again, LeBron James informing the Lakers he will not return for a ninth season in L.A. The Portland Trailblazers and center Robert Williams agreed to terms on a three-year deal worth $44 million. At Wimbledon, four-seeded American Ben Shelton lost in 5 sets in first-round play. And at the World Cup, Norway leads the Ivory Coast 1-0 at the half. France faces Sweden at 5 o'clock Eastern. Mexico against Ecuador, 9 o'clock Eastern time. I'm Dan Beyer.
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7: Okay, here we go. Welcome in hour 3 to Tuesday. Channing Frye, NBA champ, knows LeBron well. Just went golfing with LeBron. He'll be joining us in 15 minutes. So there is a term, if you've not heard, LeBron and the Lakers have split. Lots of stories now about LeBron having a big market. Many teams very interested. Whatevs. So there is a term out there. It's called quiet firing. It's when a company wants to move off an employee, but they don't want it to get ugly. They don't want to burn bridges. So they create an environment. Said company creates an environment where, you know, the employee, the manager, doesn't feel as valued. So the Lakers over the last several months, listen, we'll get to your contract, LeBron, but first things first, Austin Reeves deal. Well, we'll get to your deal. Okay. We just got the Austin Reeves deal done. We got to go get a big, and it's a free agent for the next 48 hours. So we'll get to you, but we got to get the Austin Reeves done. Okay. Now we got to get the big. And then these employees like, oh, I'm getting the real here. I'm getting what this is. And then you allow the employee to leave and publicly win the press conference, win the day, win the moment. You don't want that person out there bad mouthing you. You don't want Rich Paul bad mouthing you. You have deals to do. So it's a quiet firing. That's what the Lakers did. It's the right thing, the smart thing to do. They have so many needs beyond a 41-year-old who's still very, very good. Great player. But it's like, hey, we're going to get to Austin first. Well, LeBron knows he's better than Austin and healthier. And then we got to get a big. Duren, Walker Kessler. Well, got to have a rim protector. And then over time, you know who you're not hearing say anything? J.J. Redick. Because he's in a weird spot. LeBron's his guy. Intellectually, basketball, they respect each other. He's not talking. He, and if he is, it'll be a PR thing. Oh, boy, this is tough. May have to shut it down for a few days to get over this. So there's a lot of people. LeBron's not a bad guy. No, I have a lot of friends who are Laker fans. They don't like LeBron. That's the crazy thing. All my friends who are Laker fans love Magic. Respected Kareem, love Worthy, love Byron Scott, love Cooper. I mean, cried on the Kobe death. I mean, like, still to this day, hurts. Never really LeBron fans. And I'm not saying that's a small number. I would say half of the people I know in Los Angeles that are massive Laker fans, most are season ticket holders. They were not big LeBron fans. They thought he was calculated, political. And my friends are big sports fans. SC fan, Laker fan, Dodger fan. They've been in LA their entire lives. Love Shaq, Kobe. I mean, D-Fish, love all of them. Not really big LeBron fans for a lot of reasons. So Nick Wright earlier on LeBron leaving the Lakers.
1: There is a more than 50% chance that the best teammate Luka Doncic has in his entire career with the Lakers is 40-year-old LeBron James last year. And they didn't maximize the roster then. Now it's some pipe dream that because we have cap space, we're going to maximize it. Nobody, the last all-NBA player, Colin, to hit free agency was in 2019. Cap space is not how you build a team anymore. But good luck. God bless, Lakers.
7: Now, Nick and I will disagree on this. Now, the Lakers were a mess before LeBron got there. He deserves all the love in the world. They did him a lot of solids. They drafted Bronny. They acquired Westbrook. They hired his podcast partner as head coach. I mean, when he got to town, they got rid of all these, you know, Kyle Kuzmas and Lonzo Balls and Brandon Ingram. They flushed them all out. They did LeBron a million solids. And LeBron forever had signed one-year deals in the NBA when he was in his prime. Well, now he's not. And the Lakers had a deal for him. Here's the door. We're showing it to you. We'll let you win the day. You know, you can leak all you want to reporters about the offers that are pouring in. Yeah. I mean, sure, Cleveland would like him. I mean, they, you know, it's Cleveland. I mean, like, you know, seriously, I'm not trying to be rude, but I mean, what are the Cavs ever done without LeBron? They had a really talented team in the Jordan years and they couldn't do anything. So I think it's, and you, I know what you're thinking today. Oh, you're banging on Rich Paul. No, I'm not. Rich is a friend. He's great. He does a great job. But there is a game that you have to play. You don't have to play it in the NFL. In the NFL, owners, GM, shield, they don't care. It's not a players' league. Tom Brady was taking pay cuts. I mean, Belichick struggled to give him a game ball. That's the league. Get over it. But basketball's individual. It's a me, not a we. Take care of the players, players' league. And LeBron did whatever he wanted forever. Left the Heat, didn't call D-Wade reportedly. Whatever. I defended him forever. But it was time. It'll be rough for a year, just like when the Lakers made the right decision to stay with Kobe. Shaq wasn't as committed. You knew you had to, for a couple years, you had to deal with it, that Shaq was going to go and he was going to win big titles. Then you get Gasol and you're like, yeah, it was the right move. This is the right move. It's not going to feel like the right move next year because the Warriors, if they get AD, Porzingis, Steph, Draymond, LeBron, it's going to be fun. That is a Christmas Day team that I would flip off the NFL if it was a bad game. I'd be like, I got to see the old guys. Okay, I got to spend 4 or 5 minutes on this. I love America. I am over everybody in America complaining about penalty kicks. Yesterday was the best day of soccer, North American soil all time. And just playing continuous overtimes causes the athletes to get exhausted and the overall product to drop. You play regulation. And if you're tied, you go into 2 15-minute normal soccer of extra time. A third more. The athletes are playing in the summer heat. They're exhausted. It's only after that you go to penalty kicks, which is maximum drama, maximum energy, maximum tension, using your greatest goal scores. Stop with the NFL comp. Well, it'd be like ending a game with field goal kickers. They're the worst athletes on the roster. These are the best. And the goalies are great. The players are exhausted by the time you get to penalty kicks. If you just kept playing the regular way, that's what hockey does. Like we should ever follow hockey's advice. Hockey just, you just keep playing. So your overtime in hockey can be longer than the actual game. Insanely idiotic. This stuff is great. Teams are out of subs. They're absolutely exhausted. So you basically go to the greatest goal scorers you have against these world-class goalies, and you have it out. It's fantastic. If it was up to me, I'd do regulation, 12 to 15 minutes, and then I'd go right to penalty kicks. I don't need all the extra soccer. Remember, college football and pro football, for years they've all been tweaking overtimes because you're trying to reach a conclusion. And all you married guys, let me simplify. Put the camera right on me. I'm going to simplify this for all of you. You ever sat there and your wife asked you two or three times over the course of a day to take the garbage out? And you get busy and you don't do it. And then about 4 or 5 o'clock before dinner, she takes the bag, cinches it up, and puts it right in front of the garage door or the door in front of the garbage cans. Why is your wife doing that? To heighten the drama and reach a conclusion, because the other way didn't work. The reason you go to PKs after regulation, after 15 minutes of extra time, after another 15 minutes of extra time is the athletes are fatigued. World Cups are in the summer. Now we're going to have them in Qatar. Athletes get hurt when they're fatigued. You in the NFL for years, they don't want long overtimes because it affects the next outcome. In these, the way soccer has been created, these European leagues, these South American leagues, the schedules are exhausting. You don't want them to just keep playing. They don't wear skates. Where the skates do a lot of the work, and so does the ice. You're running around on a huge field. You're creating conclusions. By the way, Messi's only World Cup win came on penalty kicks. Italy, 2006, penalty kicks. Brazil, 94, penalty kicks. By the way, the greatest moment in the history of American men's or women's soccer, in my opinion, was decided on penalty kicks. Roll this boring tape.
5: So cool and composed, and she comes up and approaches it with her left foot and sends it into the side netting, and no keeper in the world was going to save that kick.
6: For the second time, the United States has won the Women's World Cup, and Brandi Chastain gets the gamer on the PK.
7: Cool, that was boring. Could barely get through that. Needed a couple of Red Bulls to get through the tape. Americans, don't jump on board every 4 years to this thing and try to figure out rigidity, compromise, do it my way. I mean, good God, baseball puts a man on base. They want to reach a conclusion. I mean, in Hollywood, they don't want to make a movie over 2 hours and 5 minutes. Reach a conclusion. Penalty kicks. You're not doing, they don't, well, Colin, it's not soccer. They didn't add a helmet or bats. It's soccer. You kick with your foot. One guy can use his hands. Ball goes in the net more than the other team, you win. That's soccer, champ. Penalty kicks are amazing. It's heightened drama. I don't want my athletes out of gas playing another 30 minutes because you know what happens statistically when you do that? You get fewer great shots on goal. That's the problem with athletes in the summer heat. They just keep playing and they keep playing and they keep playing. When you go to these extra time sessions, you'll find statistically you get fewer great opportunities. The athletes are shot. This is a great opportunity. This is energy. This is anxiety. This is drama. This is sudden death. I thought yesterday was the greatest day of soccer in my life that I'd ever watched, and the United States didn't play. I went this morning and I watched YouTube capsules, YouTube highlights of games. I already knew the outcome. I already know who won the game. And that was nerve-wracking. Hey, you ever watch a movie that's so good you watch it again and you're like, kind of freaking out still. You're like, man, that's what we watched yesterday. It's unbelievable. Netherlands, very disappointed. Europe, very disappointed with outcomes. I mean, who's ever watched Titanic more than once? Raise your hand if you had. You knew the boat sank. Why'd you watch it? Anxiety, drama, building, finality. That's what we watched yesterday. So good. Channing Frye is around the corner. The best defense is a good offense. How are you preparing to protect yourself and your family from outside threats? Have a Byrna, B-Y-R-N-A. 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
1: 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For the record, I got nothing against Ja Morant, but of the 500 players in the NBA last 4 years that have shot at least 250 three-point shots, Ja Morant is ranked 500th. So he and Dame and Scoot, I don't know, but whatever. You know, kind of a discount now, actually. Maybe he's undervalued. With that, Channing Frye, 13 NBA seasons. Listen, if you're on that social media nonsense, I try to stay away from it. But occasionally, I will see stuff like you and LeBron in Saint-Tropez living big. And I got to be honest with you. Little jelly. I thought it was pretty interesting. All good times had by all here. Now, you guys reportedly didn't even ask LeBron about what was happening. So let me ask you this. He knew the temperature of the room. Was he in a good mood the whole time?
2: It's great mood. Great mood, okay. The whole time. I think, honestly, man, how are you not in a great mood when you're drinking good wine, you're with your buddies and playing golf? Like, I can't remember the last time I laughed. This scene right here, when we were in Scotland, it's just us in this castle. So we're around each other 18 hours a day, whether that's golfing, whether it's on helicopters or in cars. And I mean, it never got old. You see, I'm dying laughing. Swish had a great time. Right? But like, it was so good to see my boys. Like, we talk every day. And so for everyone's schedules to come together and make it actually work, because if, you know, Richard wouldn't have been able to make it if the Knicks had gone to game 6 or 7, Bron, if the Lakers. And so, you know, Kevin, if Utah didn't do what they did. But then, I mean, just the fact that Shump came out for 36 hours, Deli came out for 36 hours. It was just one of those trips where it just felt like it was forever. And then now we're just still, you know, we're still recovering.
1: Now, the news comes out, he's no longer a Laker. I guarantee you were on 13 chat rooms. What's the overall take on that?
2: Well, we all cussed him out because now we're going to get a million questions about where he's going, and none of us really know. I'll say this from my perspective. I feel like that's a very amicable breakup, right? It's like you chose AR as your second guy. You're going with Luka and AR, which is a great move, I think, for the Lakers. Good base to build off of. And Bron's saying, well, hey, I want to go somewhere where I have a chance to continue my career and be, I don't want to say built around, that's not right, where I can just go. You know how KD goes to a team and he's a great addition? Yeah. I think Bron wanted to see what that feels like. He doesn't need to be built around. He's 40. You see the beard. You know, the dude is almost 62 years old. So, I think for me, if I was putting myself in this situation, I just want to go where I'm comfortable. I have to think about my career. I got to think about what's best for me, and where I'm going to get appreciated this last year or 2 years or wherever long he's playing. The dude is in ridiculous shape. Like, we woke up one day and the dude was running laps around a damn castle and I'm sitting there with a mimosa like, nah, that ain't me, brother. You know? So he's still got a motor, right? So I think it's going to be interesting this summer to see where do I want him to go personally, me, Channing Frye. I think the only choice is Cleveland. I just think it's the place is going to be rocking. He's coming back home for the third time. The team went to the Eastern Conference Finals. There's some room for improvement in that roster. And I think what he brings will be, could be, what's right for that team.
1: But, you know, I mean, he's like, I don't even want to play a game in Milwaukee or Memphis. Cities matter.

0: or does he? I mean, he's left it twice, and this is not a knock on LeBron at all. I've said this. You get a certain amount of money in your life. There's just hotels you're not going to stay at, courses you're not going to golf at, cities you're not going to live at. Do you think he wants to live in Cleveland again?
1: Have you seen his house in Akron, Ohio? It looks like a Ritz-Carlton. I think he's perfectly fine with Ohio. I just think, you know, I think you look at like where he's most comfortable, where he's had the most success. And again, you think about who is going to welcome him with the most open arms. Is Cleveland. I just think if he goes, let's say I'm going to shoot something out of the, let's say he goes to San Antonio. Let's say he says, hey, Wemby, I want to play with you for a year. It's not, that's kind of a what? That's a weird story. It's not the right, it's not to me, that's not the right ending to the story. The right ending is Cleveland to me, Channing Frye.
0: Wow. You know, there's, I mean, it's how about this? You're the Lakers.
1: Yeah.
0: And I made this discussion earlier, Channing. I thought the Lakers did him a solid. They let him announce it with his agent.
1: Perfect. Yeah.
0: They let him say, hey, I got other options. The Lakers said, hey, listen, we're not going to dump on Rich Paul. We're not going to dump on you. We like you guys. You got us a title. You guys say you walk away. And I think that's the classy thing to do.
1: Perfect.
0: The Lakers are interesting. Everybody's banging on Jalen Duren because he didn't have a good playoff series. But my argument is, yeah, that's because Allen and Mobley are great defensive bigs and they bullied him and the NBA officials don't call anything. That's why Wemby, by the way, got pushed all over the floor. That's why OKC drafted Mara. Let's have a third big we can throw at Wemby. So my take is Jalen Duren to the Lakers. I like
1: it. Who are
0: him.
1: You giving? If I'm Detroit, what are you? You must be, what are you drinking this morning to give up on a big? How old is Jalen Duren? 23, 22? Stop it. He ain't go, hey, I'm telling Jalen Duren's real estate agent right now, hey, buy a house. Buy a house in Auburn Hills. Get the biggest one. You're not going anywhere. You're 22. And the only thing we have to work on is for you to learn how to score a little bit. Stop it. Bigs are some of the most important, you're not finding another player like that, another centerpiece. And if you think about all the great big men that have ever played, who's had a great first series? Like, think about the pressure he's had to work with.
0: Yeah.
1: Like, other than Shaq, right? Shaq had a great rookie year. But, like, Jalen Duren's progress each and every year, what's going to happen in a year, 2 years? Lakers, stop it. They must be on the mimosas I was on at my Scotland Castle because there's no way unless you package – who knows? Everybody and they mama for Jalen Duren. No way, no how. No way, no how am I getting rid of Jalen Duren.
0: All right. What do you think of LeBron to the Warriors?
1: Please don't do that. Please don't do that. Please don't do that. Please don't do that. I know. That's just gross. That's gross. It's just not. Again, it's gross. It's just not. It won't look right. Like Jordan in a Wizards jersey just didn't look right. Bron in a Lakers, you kind of got used to it. Bron in Miami, okay, that makes sense. Bron in a Warriors, no. In this lineup, what? This is a men's 40 and over league. What are we doing? This is not, no. For what? No. No. And at the end of the day, there's so many what ifs on this roster construction, this floor spacing, the shooting, like, this is not good for Steph, and it's not great for Bron. Now, if there were other, if prime Clay was on here, if there was some youth on here, if there was some other than Steph, some elite shooting, for sure, this is not the roster construction that is great for Steph or that is great for LeBron. Now, Lauri Markkanen instead of AD. Okay, now we're getting somewhere. But you need floor spacing for both of them. But AD and Bron and Draymond on the same court, I'm zoning you up. I'm zoning you up like old school Bill Boeheim in Syracuse. Boxing one on Steph Curry.
0: Hey, before we go, you know, I've never been to Saint-Tropez or Nice. Now, you're going to both of them. By the way, when LeBron wants you to go, does he text you? Hey, Channing, we're going here. How does it work when LeBron texts you?
1: First of all, Bron ain't the big man in the group. Okay, Bron ain't the big guy in the group. He may be the most expensive, Honestly, the ringleader is Kevin. Kevin is the most organized. He's the one who organized the trip. Kevin and Ramos. So shout out those guys. Kevin did 92% of the work. So big shout out to Caleb, my guy. We were set up with a great trip. The plan, the helicopters, the cars, the, you know, the golfing, everything. So Bron was just along for the ride, just like the rest of us. But yeah, yeah, he may be the richest, but he's definitely not the organizer.
0: Okay. How about, what is J.R. Smith like to be with?
1: The best. He is my guy. He is the sweetest, nicest, calmest, funnest guy of all time. And here's a crazy story about JR and golf. We all try to be good. JR gets off an airplane for 9 hours, meets us directly at the golf course, has some shirt on, gets a regular shirt, hits about 5 shots on the driving tee, goes, okay, let's go. Gets it. He's like, Channing, what are we drinking? And I was like, oh, we're in England. Let's grab a couple of beers. Chugs a beer with me. We go to the first tee. He's talking to his caddy, goes to the tips and proceeds to shoot. I think he shot a 76 or a 78. For the round, and it's just chilling the whole time. Like, Swish is the best human being of all time. And I will always, if I was like, hey, Swish, let's go walk down to the beach. Hey, Swish, let's go explore the city. Hey, let's go do this. He's like, all right, come on, let's go. He's just the best. I mean, honestly, each one of the guys in the group, and Shump and Deli and Kyrie and those guys included, they're great guys. And we just love hanging out with them. How else can you hang out with somebody 16 hours a day 8 days in a row and still be best, even better friends?
0: Look at Richard Jefferson. I bet you he just likes poking you guys in the ribs. Now he's on TV. God.
1: Oh, the most sarcastic. You can't get a real answer out of the guy. So you're like, hey, Richard, are you hungry? Well, do I look hungry? What does that even mean, Richard? What does that mean? Okay. But yeah, man, it was a great trip. We had a good time.
0: Look at that. Channing, it is always a pleasure to you let
1: oh,
0: us.
1: Oh, yeah. Thank you for having me, man.
0: Oh, I love having
1: him. Oh, yeah. Look at Tristan. He doesn't play golf, so we made him the drink, the cart lady.
0: Good seeing you,
1: good seeing you too, guys.
0: Channing Frye, just one of the all-time great guys. That's a pretty cool thing. Like, those guys having a good time. Kevin Love. You know, Kevin Love's Lake Oswego High School. Same high school as John Strong, the voice of American soccer. Kevin Love went to Lake Oswego High, dominant high school player. Then went to UCLA. I mean, that's pretty good. John Strong's on the show tomorrow. Butterflies. I mean, what is it like, J-Mac, to live in a country that's a soccer power? What is it like to live? Such an amazing guy.
2: It is a good feeling. We're obviously better than Germany, right? I mean, we spanked Paraguay. And Germany gets bounced by them.
0: We look down at Germany. It's like, yeah.
2: We have more. This is a real thing. I was just reading one of these write-ups from these analytic guys. They were like, Germany did not have the creators on the wing.
0: They didn't.
2: To break down Paraguay. They just kept crossing and crossing and connected on like 10 of 56 crosses. We have Pulisic, who destroyed Paraguay with ease. Oh, it's good. Feels good to be part of a soccer power. Yeah.
0: It really does. Dare I say, juggernaut going forward. J-Mac with the news.
3: No. Turn on the news. This is the Herdline News.
2: All right, let's go back to the big news of the day. LeBron James and the Lakers parting ways. I hope I can say that. LeBron's wanting to play elsewhere. Luka Doncic went on Instagram and said it was an honor to play with LeBron James. First comments from Luka about LeBron's departure. It's almost like Luka knew this was coming.
0: Yes.
2: I mean, you remember a year ago, there was the infamous dinner, I believe, at Craig's out here, one of those hot spots you go to when you're out here hanging out with the Kardashians and so forth. Yeah, yeah. But apparently there was a binder and there was this plan for Luka about what they were going to do once LeBron's big money comes off of the books.
0: Well, how do you know that?
2: Well, there was a story at ESPN. Ramona Shelburne and Brian Windhorst wrote it, that there was a big dinner. There was photos. It was Pelinka and Luka. And I guess the Lakers presented something to Luka saying, hey, this is what it's here are our options. And now they're going through the options. We shall see what the next move is, Colin. I mean, I was just kind of breaking this down. Real quick, just be honest with me. Best backcourt in the West, is it Luka and Austin Reeves?
0: Offensively, it's in a very elite class. Offensively.
2: There you go. That,
0: you got to play some defense. Knicks play, you know, the story of the Knicks championship, is a part of it is Brunson and Kat you know, were very, very willing and capable defenders. I mean, that.
2: Okay, who are you taking? Anthony Edwards and LaMelo Ball or Luka and Austin Reeves?
0: Well, I don't know what LaMelo and Ant looks like, so I don't have any. I would say Ant's the most explosive athletically, but LaMelo Ball's silly, so I don't know what you're getting.
2: There you go. I'm just saying, I think the Lakers are going to be okay. I'm not saying this is addition by subtraction. Obviously, LeBron put up a lot of numbers. We got to still get guys. But Luka has spoken on playing with LeBron, and we'll see what happens with King James. Now, this next story, Colin, is kind of sort of staggering, okay? So we've talked about Lakers options at center for a while now. One of the names that had come up was Robert Williams, okay? Formerly of the Celtics. Now he was in Portland. Colin, Robert Williams just agreed to a 3-year, $44 million extension with the Blazers. Yeah. Now, before we go into this, I need to point out, Robert Williams is getting about $15 million a year. He started one game last year, played in 59 games, averaged 6 points and 7 rebounds.
0: Yeah.
2: Put that into context. A backup center is getting $15 million a year, and he's averaging 6 and 7. That's the problem with the league right now. The going rate for centers is off the charts.
0: Well, that's
2: insane.
0: That's the way the world works. That right now, Wemby has created a cultural change in the sport. You have to have multiple bigs to stop Wemby. Oklahoma City could have drafted a guard. They drafted Adai Mara, giving them 3 bigs. They could let Hartenstein go. Nope, they're going to re-sign him. So this is all, that tells you the greatness of Wemby. Teams are drafting and acquiring and giving guys like Robert Williams huge money.
2: Okay, so this is why I say it's insane. DeAndre Ayton opted in. He's making $8 million. This is a real thing. Would you rather have DeAndre Ayton at $8 million next year or Robert Williams at $15 million? DeAndre Ayton's not a bad deal given what's on the market, Colin. I mean, Walker Kessler's going to get like $35 million a year.
0: Yeah, but Jalen Duren, Kessler is much better than those guys.
2: 100%. Is he 4 times better, Colin?
0: Well, it just, again, this is what the market bears. Yeah, Wemby has changed the discourse and decision-making. That just, you know, you should have seen it. 2-3 years ago, you had it. You should have had bigs locked in. For all these teams now that are overpaying for centers, you knew Wemby was great 2 years ago. Why didn't you sign guys early then?
2: Yeah. All right, let's go to the final story real quick, Colin. That's the U.S. I had to, the producer triple check this. The U.S., remember they were minus 250 earlier this week? Or maybe it was Monday early in the show. They are now minus 700 against Bosnia. Minus 250 to minus 700. There's so much money on the U.S. right now. The books can't raise it high enough. Here's Tim Ream on the pressure Team USA is facing against Bosnia.
4: In a lot of moments, our training sessions are, you know, tougher, more condensed than a game. And I think I saw something the other day. I think it was yesterday that, you know, obviously we covered more distance than any team in the tournament so far. So I think that says a lot about where we are physically, which also says a lot about where we are mentally. So I think we're absolutely where we want to be and ready to go for whatever happens.
0: I think we're in a good spot. Bosnia does not create a ton of high quality shots. They are like Australia, better, but physical. Yeah. Going to pack it in. They're going to, you know, they're. Bosnia is a great test pre-Belgium.
2: Yeah, somebody called them a poor man's Canada. Remember, they played a draw with Canada. I do not advocate betting USA minus 700. That is goofy. That's a ridiculous number. Come on.
0: I agree. J-Mac with the news.
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3: The Herd Line News.
0: Quite a day. I love when we get breaking news right out, first 5 minutes into a show. Breaking news. I love it. 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
0: Dan Wojcicki covers the Lakers for The Athletic. We started our show today, and the story broke, and Dan is now joining us live. And let's start with the obvious question. I'm sure there was probably several things, but you probably weren't terribly surprised by this. Is that fair?
1: Not terribly surprised. I think what was pretty clear over the last month or so was that no one was really sure what LeBron wanted to do or was going to do. And because of that, I think I was wide-eyed and ready for anything, basically.
0: Okay.
1: I assumed, Colin, to a certain degree that like all roads sort of led back to the Lakers because it was the path of least resistance.
0: Yeah, same
1: but
0: here. Yeah.
1: I'm not like shocked by any stretch.
0: I'll just throw my take at you and you can react. My take was the Dodger owners. I don't know if the Buss family would have had the chutzpah, the courage to kind of move off him. They've always kind of felt like they're holding on to glory days. The new Laker owners have moved off star after star after star to upgrade to Ohtani and Betts and Freddie Freeman. And my take was, we want to get out of the LeBron business, but we don't want to alienate LeBron or Rich Paul. Let's do it with class. Let's let him win the day or the week. So today you're seeing all these leaks, all these stories. LeBron's decision. This was the Lakers saying, listen, we're not interested. We're going to let you control the narrative for a couple days on this. But I think they made their mind up. I think they just made their mind up weeks or months ago. I really do. Does that sound crazy?
1: Well, it doesn't sound crazy. I think I would say this, Colin. They made their decision in February of 2025 when they traded for Luka Doncic. That's when they made their decision, right? That was not a LeBron James decision. LeBron was not consulted in that decision. It was the first time as a professional, probably the first time since LeBron was a freshman in high school, that such an important basketball decision was made that he had no input on, right? Like, I mean, that's a powerful message to, you know, the NBA's all-time leading scorer that we are going to move on without you. We have a plan now to move on without you. I think, did the Lakers want him back this year? I think there was, an appetite for it. Was it like did they have to have him back this year? They did not operate that way. This was not, they didn't. I mean, this was not, there was no full press recruitment or anything like that. They were very public about what their plan was with LeBron. They wanted to give him space. They were going to let him make up his mind and tell them what he wanted to do. And they were going to acquiesce to it. I think, while all that being said, every signal that they gave teams around the league, that they gave their own players, was that they were going to be a team with massive cap space this summer. And to be a team with massive cap space this summer, you're going to have to renounce LeBron James's contract, which meant that you were going to have to significantly pay him
17: or you have to pay him significantly less than he made last year, right? Like, these are all actions that I think, you know, laid out kind of, quite frankly, like, yeah, they wanted him back. But, like, I mean, if they wanted him back at a they could have had him at a big number, probably.
0: All right. So give me, they need a big, they need a wing defender. What's next? Prediction. Put your prediction hat on. What's next?
17: They need bigs and wing defenders, right? Yep. They're gonna swim in what I would consider to be some of the murkiest waters that exist in the NBA, and that's restricted free agency. You know, I anticipate them speaking with Walker Kessler and Jalen Duren, you know, here early in free agency. Good luck getting a restricted free agent out of their respective team. You can pay more money. You can make it, you would have to make it kind of technically an overpay for either of those teams to not match. The history of the league says teams will still match anyways, right? Everybody gets matched. You know, they'll talk to Peyton Watson. Maybe they'll kick the tires on Tyrese. And look, I think they're looking for depth. They're looking for athleticism, and they're looking to build out a Luka team. Like, this has been clear since they made the trade. This is the promise they made to Luka Doncic last summer when they got him to sign the extension. This was the plan pretty publicly, was to optimize Luka Doncic. Colin, I think, and I feel really strongly about this, I think there's one way to win in the NBA right now. There's one way. And it's not to try to be the Spurs, not to try to be the Knicks, not to try to be the Celtics or the Nuggets or the Thunder. Your only chance is you have to, one, have a guy that is good enough to build around. And then you've got to build around him as close to perfect as possible. That's your only chance, right? The Lakers have that guy in Luka Doncic. He's one of those dudes. They have to optimize and build the best possible Luka Doncic team. That is the only chance they have to compete with these other teams. They don't need, you know, a Wemby stopper or any of that stuff. You'll cross that road when you need to get to it. You need to have the best possible Luka team. And that starts right now with over $50 million of cap space, two tradable first round picks. They've got to start building that.
0: They fully guaranteed Bronny's salary yesterday. What'd you make of that?
17: Procedural. You know, look, I think they like they like Bronny James. I think the best thing for Bronny James would be to kind of give this a go on his own at this point. He got better last year. He played real rotation minutes, with his father in the playoffs, which was a thing that was very cool for both of them. I think, look, the cap geekery of this is he's worth more cap space, Colin, on the roster than he is without it. If they waived him tomorrow, if they didn't guarantee his deal, his the prorated slot for a veteran player exception is more money than his $2.2 million salary. That's not to say the Lakers won't keep him or don't like him. They do like him. I'm not sure what they're going to do as far as keeping him decision-wise or anything like that, but he's been a developmental project for him. He played for them last year. I'll tell you this about the Lakers. They don't need fewer young and athletic players. you know what I mean? Who are inexpensive. So if you can keep a player at $2.2 million, and you think he's still growing, he's probably worth keeping.
0: Dan Wojcicki, The Athletic. Read him, watch him. Next 72 hours is going to be interesting. Good seeing you, buddy.
17: Colin, I'm going to look so much worse on Thursday, and it's pretty rocky right now.
0: Okay. We'll see what happens. I know J-Mac is not in the Jalen Duren market. I know Walker Kessler. Well, LeBron just tweeted. This is what LeBron.
2: Here we go.
0: Just tweeted.
2: I need glasses to read that.
0: It says, "Thank you. Truly an honor to wear the purple and gold while trying to continue the greatness and legacies that came before. Hope I made a few proud during my stint."
2: Fun, nice. Hey, real quick. So Dan said something interesting, that restricted free agency is murky waters. I just want to put this out there right now. Lakers fans, do not panic and go to bridges and go to top of buildings if the Lakers don't land Duren or Kessler. Because it sounds like what Dan said, it's a long shot that they land either of those guys. Detroit's not letting go of their second best player from a 60-win team. Utah, unlikely to let go of Kessler. So Laker fans, we're going to have to start start looking at like third string.
0: I don't know
2: centers.
0: Why they didn't. I mean, I'm glad the Bulls got Nick Claxton. That one to me felt like I liked Nick Claxton.
2: But again, the Bulls had to give up assets. The Lakers didn't want to give up assets. Right. They don't want. They want to save ammo.
0: Listen,
2: so they can
0: the
2: go big game hunting.
0: Dodger owners. They got their star. They got their coach. They got their complimentary piece. It's going to be a bumpy year. 53 wins to 40. 50
2: oh, stop it. If Luka's healthy, they're winning like 50 games, okay?
0: Whoa, whoa, whoa, whoa. Slow down. Score 28, give up 26.
2: Oh, relax. Defense. Who needs defense?
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27: It's breaking news in the NBA as LeBron James has informed the Los Angeles Lakers that he will not return for a ninth season with the purple and gold. In fact, LeBron took to social media responding to a post from the Lakers thanking the team, saying that he tried to continue the greatness and legacies that came before him, adding, quote, "I hope I made a few proud during my stint," end quote. So LeBron is done in L.A. Could he be heading back to Cleveland? Well, The Athletic reports James Harden's waiting to re-sign with the Cavs to allow the team some flexibility if they can sign James. NBA insider Chris Haynes says the Cavs are interested. Trailblazers and center Robert Williams agreed to terms on a three-year deal worth $44 million. It just went final in Dallas as Norway topped the Ivory Coast 2-1 to advance to the round of 16 at the World Cup. Norway will face Brazil on Sunday. American Ben Shelton upset at Wimbledon. Serena Williams just underway. I'm Dan Beyer.
8: You want winners? He went 0 for 14 picking bowl games.
28: God bless football.
8: You want hot takes? He said Patrick Mahomes would be a disaster.
28: Really?
8: You want baseball news? He doesn't even know who Kyle Tucker is.
28: Oh, okay.
8: In his personal record book, Kevin Durant hasn't won a ring yet.
28: I'm just telling you that's what he's doing.
8: You're listening to the man who made falling upwards an art form.
28: It's crazy.
8: This is Stu Gotts and Company, live.
28: Me and Izzy have been laughing this afternoon. That's 16 years. We are 16 years removed from LeBron saying, "I'm going to take my talents to South Beach." 16 years. It's a tribute to the man and his longevity and how great he's been for so long that we still care 16 years later about where LeBron James is going to end up in free agency.
29: Not just care, Stu.
28: Yes.
29: When I heard that Brian Windhorst said LeBron might make a decision today.
28: Yes.
29: I said, well, that's all I'm doing today. I'm just waiting for LeBron to make his decision. If Brian was wrong, oh, well. I'll hear it tomorrow, but I am on pins and needles, and it's not even just because it's potentially the Miami Heat or whatever.
28: Right.
29: Even if it's the Warriors, while it's not the team that I would pick if I were him, even if it's the Warriors, crazy interesting.
28: Yes.
29: Even if it's Cleveland, crazy interesting. Even though I think it should be the Miami Heat, this is the best place for both him and Bronny. It is crazy that it's been 16 years, and that wasn't even the beginning of his career. That was 7 years into it.
28: Right. I'm not certain we should be caring, because I'm not certain what kind of difference LeBron James would make on an NBA team at this point in his life and his career, but we still care. And I think what we care about is, how is he going to choose to land the plane? Mm-hmm. Because it's going to be his final year. And is he going to chase a ring? Is he going to play with friends? Is he going to go to Golden State? It's interesting. What do you got, Taylor?
1: Was the decision for you guys a where were you moment? Because I can remember exactly where I was for the decision. I was on the beach in the Hamptons.
29: I thought you were going
1: to
29: say in a crib.
1: And I left where I was so I could get to a TV.
28: Yep.
1: And I remember thinking, there's a lot of smoke that he's going to Miami, but I think this is just a smoke screen. Yeah. He's coming to the Knicks.
28: Uh-huh.
1: What a surprise.
28: Yep. He wanted you to think that, Taylor. He did, yes.
29: The Hamptons, huh?
1: Yeah, weekend.
29: Really? Is that like a regular thing for you because you're from New York? Or
1: when you're from New York, it gets so hot that you need to go to the beach as often as possible and go to like that area.
28: Yeah.
1: And I don't remember what day of the week it was, but it was either a week getaway or a weekend getaway, or maybe even just going for the day. Sometimes you just go for the day.
28: I've realized as I've gotten older here, I like the beach less and less.
29: Oh, my goodness.
28: I like the sun less and less. I mean, I got to be honest. It's glaring. It gets in your eyes, the beach. It's tricky to walk through the sand. I don't like it at all.
29: This is why I bought a boat. You just eliminate the sand from the equation altogether. You just go straight to the water.
28: Mikey, why are you shaking your head up there? What's going on?
2: Because, I mean, first off, to Taylor's point, I actually was in the ESPN tape room. I had to cut the decision, which was honestly one of the worst days of my life. But to the beach thing, we got invited July 4th to somebody's beach house, and I am just so dreading going.
28: Yeah.
2: I do not want to go. It's such a, like, I don't want to sit there all day on the beach, just be hot.
28: Yeah.
2: No, I don't want to go.
28: It's a drag, you know, get the sand off your feet afterwards. Pain. Yeah.
29: There's a lot of people living in landlocked areas right now, cursing all of you, saying, I would love a chance to sit on a beach.
28: Yeah.
1: Stu, you hit it 1,000%. If you were doing a pie chart for problems with the beach.
28: Yes.
1: Sand is like 95%.
28: I would say tire.
2: 98%. Wow.
29: It's about 90. I would say parking and moving your stuff from your car to the beach is another spot. If that is another maybe 5% if that's what you're doing. I would say seaweed if you're in South Florida is another problem. I would say trying to find a way to stay hydrated and not be starving while you're sitting out and baking in the sun is another problem. There's a lot of issues with the beach.
28: Seaweed. Don't mind if I do.
2: It seems to me like the whole point of the beach is to get yourself as uncomfortable as possible and then feel better for a minute.
28: Yeah.
2: So like, I'm going to sit in the hot sand. I'm going to have it all over myself and I'm sweating. And then it's like, oh, but then you get to go in the water. It's like, oh, great. Now I feel normal again for a second.
28: Yep. Dan, go ahead.
11: Going to the beach is the opposite of the decision. It's no decision. At my age, it is no decision at all.
28: Yes.
11: No.
28: N-O. I'm taking my talents to the pool.
11: Yeah.
12: And this don't tell LeBron this. Talents to South Beach.
29: Don't tell LeBron this, but it's supposed to feel like 100 degrees today in South Florida. Today in South Florida.
28: You wanting LeBron and your recruitment of LeBron James. You just want him back.
29: Listen, I'm a man of reason. And I try to make the most reasonable argument on any subject, right?
28: Yes. Uh-huh.
29: So if I'm LeBron James and I'm checking out this landscape, I've already ruled out the Lakers. That was an easy one. I feel like I'm going to rule out Cleveland because he was on that golf course and he said he doesn't even like going to his hometown of Cleveland.
28: Yes.
29: And I'm sorry. I feel like LeBron James, he has a prototype for the type of teammates he wants. I don't think he wants to play with James Harden. I do not think he wants to play with James Harden.
28: It would drive him crazy.
29: And like I've said before, no championship team will ever celebrate with James Harden in it because he's not going to win one.
28: Yes.
29: And so you eliminate them. If we're only talking about the teams that have shown interest or finding a way to get him, the Warriors and the Heat are the final two. Effectively.
28: Yes.
29: And yes, the Warriors sound like a great television show. Sounds like a great documentary. Let's follow around LeBron James and Steph Curry for an entire season. But again, we talked about this. We talked about the names involved. We talked about people who are not reliable in terms of being on the floor for 82 games, much less 102 games. So why not go with the younger option, the guy in his prime and Giannis and Bam, and an organization that you won a couple of championships with, rather than go to Golden State? I can start giving you a list of reasons why he can go to Golden State, but I think the best reasons for him to go to a team are the ones in Miami. And again, you want to throw in the Bronny James thing too? There's no other franchise he's going to get developed better. Maybe a couple other that you can say are on par. But you want to bring Bronny James and say, hey, we need him and we'll keep developing him? Miami seems like the perfect place for him.
28: I guess if you're looking at it from this standpoint, and again, 16 years after him saying he'll take his talents down to South Beach, we're still glued to our televisions and our phones wondering what LeBron is going to decide. It is fairly amazing. But if it gets down to winning a championship and not really taking a pay cut, meaning still getting paid reasonable amount of money to play basketball.
29: Say all things being equal.
28: At the age of 41, I guess the Heat makes the most sense, right? In a wide open Eastern Conference, playing with Giannis, having Bam as your number two, going to a place you're familiar with. And then the kid is an important part for LeBron James. To be able to leave your kid in the hands of Eric Spoelstra is probably the thing that makes the most sense for LeBron James. You have talked me into this. I can't believe it.
29: I knew it would work. I knew you listened to reason. You know what's funny is while we're sitting here worrying about where a 41-year-old is going in free agency, what are we doing? Watching Serena Williams play Wimbledon.
28: Losing.
29: Speaking of things that happened, you know, 20 years ago. Yep. It's crazy. Also, she's playing a joint.
28: Right. She's down 5-3 in the first set. Yeah, Taylor.
1: So I have a small qualm with Shams, friend of the show, Shams Charania.
28: Yeah, be careful. Yep.
29: Qualm with Shams.
28: Mm-hmm.
1: When you say when you say the LeBron decision can happen today, what I think any reasonable person does, you turn your notifications on for Shams. So when I put my notification on for Shams and I get a buzz on my phone, I'm thinking in my head immediately, my first thought is, LeBron made his decision. Where is it? It can't be Jock Landale is returning to Atlanta.
29: Okay, you know what I mean? It's Landale. First of all, respect that man. He's going to Atlanta, really. I was hoping he would go to the
1: returning
29: Heat.
1: To Atlanta.
29: Yeah.
28: I had no idea he was there in the first place. And why should we respect that man?
29: It's a nice player.
28: Okay.
29: Nice player. Did some decent things with the Rockets last year. Nice little player.
28: Oh,
29: big
28: Rockets,
29: player.
28: That's why.
1: So, Stu, you're good friends with Chomps. I think crazy to say it, I think Shams considers you almost a mentor of sorts.
28: He does. Wow. No, there's no question about it. Yes, I've given him a lot of guidance throughout the years.
1: I think one of the guidance you could give back to Shams, the way that Mr. Beast games the YouTube system with multiple channels for other languages, where he has like a Spanish channel, a French channel.
28: Yeah.
1: Shams should do that, where he has a main account for the superstar notifications.
28: Right.
1: And then he has a secondary account for all the ancillary moves. That's where you
28: Stu,
1: put,
28: tell him.
1: That's where you put this boy, Jock Landale.
28: Yes, the Landale account. Yes.
29: First of all, Landale. Also, a professional athlete named Jock. Who doesn't love that guy? Come on.
28: I'm trying to think of other jocks. I mean, Vaughn.
29: There's a J-O's Jock Peterson?
28: Jock Peterson, yes.
29: There's no K on that one, but still.
28: There's J-O-C, right?
29: Right.
28: Yes. There's no Q. Yes, Dan Byer.
0: I was going to say Jock Ewing from the great television show Dallas, but that was a character, so I didn't know if it would fit. Yes, and I believe it was Jock spelled Ewing. J-O-C-K.
28: Hmm. Interesting.
29: Ah.
28: What?
29: Wait. Jock Jones? Jock Vaughn. Is that a jock?
28: Jock Jones.
0: I think that's Jock.
29: Jock.
0: Yes.
29: Jock.
0: This is truly Jock.
29: Okay.
28: So, Taylor, what you're suggesting is Shams' main account is just reserved for the superstars. And then he has a secondary account for lesser news, right?
1: Correct. And then he can monetize both of them.
28: Right.
2: Why would you follow the other one?
29: Who's subscribing to the Jock Landale app?
1: Who's
2: got notifications on for that one?
28: Yeah, but to Taylor's point, he's got enough followers and enough people will follow him that he can monetize it. I mean, I'm not going to follow it, but he can monetize it. Yes, Dan.
0: Taylor's basically saying, get off my Jock. That's what he's saying. It's just...
1: Just for context, his Jock Landale notification has 2.3 million impressions already.
28: Yep.
29: I'm telling you, nice little player.
28: Monetize that, though.
29: You should be afraid, the Hawks.
28: I would have multiple accounts for every player. Just monetize. Mikey's laughing. I would have a Ja Morant account, a LeBron James account, a Jacques account. I mean, he can monetize it. He is right about that. Why do you consider me a mentor of sorts, and why do you always use mentor of sorts when talking about mentor?
1: Because, I feel like you can't have a ton of mentors. So right. if you're in their coaching tree, per se, you're a mentor of sorts because I don't. If you ask Shams, no offense to you, if you ask Shams, who's your mentor? Yeah. I don't think he would say you. I don't think you would be the first name out of Shams' mouth.
28: He would say of sorts, right? For me, I think his mentor is Woj.
1: If you ask Shams who his mentor is, he would say Woj. If you ask Shams, hey, list out your top 20 mentors, you might get an OLI.
29: Who the hell has 20 mentors? You know what? That's the new list. Get Shams on here. We're going to do top 20 list of mentors, five at a time for 4 days.
28: I don't want to waste this time. 877-99 on Fox. That is 877-99 on Fox. How should LeBron land the plane? Let's do some sports radio.
29: Do it. Well, let me ask you, because yes. I convinced you that Miami Heat makes the most sense for him, but where do you think he's going to end up? Close your eyes. Golden State. Even with your eyes closed?
28: Yeah. Well, I did it last night with my eyes closed.
29: Okay.
28: I did.
29: And so you're seeing what?
28: So I closed my eyes. I saw him playing a lot of golf with Steph Curry, possibly showing up to Lake Tahoe next year. He's really into golf. I think he wants to end this with his friends and a decent shot at winning an NBA championship. I
29: did not expect Lake Tahoe to make an appearance there.
28: Oh, he's going there. I'm telling you.
29: You know what? I did not think about the golf. I did not think about
28: how
29: golf forward he is now. Like, yes. It's almost like you're right. He was planning not to be with Lake Tahoe, not to play on in Lake Tahoe, but to be with Steph Curry and to hang out with his boy and, you know, at least be respectable playing next to him.
1: Mm-hmm. So I have an idea that hasn't been thrown out yet.
29: Uh-oh.
1: LeBron's main rival during all this, it has been Steph Curry per se, but if you had to pick a team who his main rival is, who would you say?
29: Golden State Warriors or the San Antonio Spurs?
1: Okay, so it was neither of those two teams that I had in my mind. Because I was thinking when he was in the Eastern Conference, a team who very clearly has a star on the way out, you extend an olive branch to the Boston Celtics and say, I'll go play with Jason Tatum.
28: It's not a bad idea.
29: But that's how you had, okay. I guess in Cleveland and Miami, that was his main rival. But man, that was a long time ago.
28: Well, yes, but here we are still caring about where he ends up in free agency.
29: Because, I mean, he played against the Golden State Warriors for four straight finals, Taylor. I think that sort of makes it more of a rival than the Boston Celtics, does it? It's actually a really good question.
28: Yes. Does LeBron get a statue in L.A.? How is that going to work?
29: Just one? Yeah, he's going to get one. He'll probably get one.
28: Well, does he deserve one?
29: I mean, yeah, he won him a championship, stayed there for a while. He broke the scoring record all time there. He's got so many moments there. He's going to get his whatever he wants over there.
28: Really? Wow, you say that with such confidence.
29: Okay.
28: I think the Lakers are upset with him. I think the Lakers think LeBron probably should have finished his career right here in L.A. with this team, right?
29: No, I think the Lakers are good moving on. I think the Lakers are not wanting to overpay LeBron for the number three guy on a team. You don't really have those type of salary slots anymore where you can overpay three guys, not overpay, but max out three guys basically, and then try to fill out the rest of your roster. And he's frankly, you know, if we were to be honest, he's probably a tier below the max guys if we're just, you know, making the elite of the elite the main max guys. So, no, I don't think that they're necessarily upset. I think they know they've got Luka Magic and they've got Austin Reeves, a very fan-friendly player. And, yeah, I think they're going to be just fine.
1: Stu, on the topic of LeBron getting a statue potentially in L.A., the Lakers put out a statement basically thanking LeBron James. And then LeBron James did the thing where he responds to the statement and he was fishing for some compliments, I think, at the end, because he said, no, thank you. Truly an honor to wear the purple and gold while trying to continue the greatness and legacies that came before me. And then this is where he starts fishing for compliments.
28: Yeah.
1: Hope I made a few proud during my stay.
29: Here's a question for you.
28: Yeah.
29: Let's say he does. Let's say I, as confident as I am, it's going to happen. LeBron James gets a statue.
28: Statues are reserved for the greats. I don't look at him as a Laker great. I mean,
29: well, he is the greatest of all time, and if the Lakers can build a statue because he won them a championship, he is amongst the greatest of all time. Then if the Lakers won a championship with the Lakers, they're going to celebrate it. They're going to find a way, and it's probably going to be whatever it was, the pose from him breaking the scoring record. But statues. What about Pau Gasol? He won a couple, and he, some would say, just as responsible as Kobe Bryant for that 9 and 10. Does he have one? Should he have one?
28: No, he doesn't have one. He deserves one more than LeBron. I mean, he does. Didn't Meta World Peace win Kobe Bryant an NBA championship? Meta World Peace should have a statue before LeBron James. I mean, seriously. Yeah, Taylor.
1: So, Izzy, the Lakers statues are Pat Riley, Kobe Bryant, Elgin Baylor, Chick Hearn, Kareem Abdul-Jabbar, Magic Johnson, Shaquille O'Neal, Jerry West. If we were playing the game, one statue has to go for this LeBron statue to go up for some reason. What statue goes?
28: I like that. One statue has to go. Give me the statues again, please.
1: Pat Riley, Kobe Bryant, Elgin Baylor, Chick Hearn, Kareem Abdul-Jabbar, Magic Johnson, Shaquille O'Neal, Jerry West.
28: Wow.
13: Elgin Baylor.
1: Definitive. That sounded definitive.
13: That's just, I mean, it's the first, it's the one that, I was going to say Chick Hearn because he's, you know, he's a play-by-play guy on radio, so it's just, but he was there forever.
28: Well, why are you saying, like, on radio? Like, you're dismissing, we're on radio.
13: Exactly.
2: Got a point.
28: I wanted to, though.
13: There's a reason we're not on TV.

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7: Trying to unlock this Ivory Coast defense. Here is Bob. Oh, what a lovely ball that is! Into Berg! Now, surely!
6: Because Erling Haaland scored that.
8: Yes. Yeah, Taylor.
9: The first player in 72 years to score in his first three starts at the World Cup, Haaland.
6: Really?
9: But
6: yeah.
9: Stu, Brazil, yeah. Norway, July 5th, 4 p.m., Vinny Jr. versus Erling Haaland.
8: Oh, boy.
9: Go ahead and circle it.
8: Yeah, put the kids to bed.
6: More than circle
9: it. Yep, 4 p.m. Yeah, put the kids to bed.
8: Get them to bed early. Yes.
6: They'll be asleep for the rest of the week.
8: I love that as an excuse. Hey, kids, 4 p.m., big game, go to bed. It's 4, Dad. So? I've been spending my entire break thinking about athletes at Kodota Beach.
6: Hmm. What'd you come up with?
8: Ethnic Sands.
6: Hmm.
8: Yes.
6: Not bad.
8: I mean, I got more for you if you want.
6: Yes, please.
8: Brandon Beachy.
6: Okay.
9: Is this if they were named after something beach related?
8: Yeah, you hear the name and you think of a beach, like Billy Ocean. Like Marty Fish.
6: That's Billy Ocean, not so much an athlete.
8: Good singer, though.
6: Yeah.
8: Let's get to a sports update here from Dan Beyer.
10: Guys.
8: Sandy Alomar Jr.
10: The big news of the day, LeBron James informing the Lakers he will not return for a ninth season in the purple and gold. Lakers released a statement put out on social media thanking LeBron for his 8 seasons, saying he will always be a cherished member of the Lakers family. LeBron responded to that social media post, saying that he tried to continue the greatness and legacies that came before him. What's ahead of LeBron? Well, The Athletic is reporting that James Harden's waiting to re-sign with the Cavaliers to allow them flexibility if LeBron wants to go back to the Cavs for a third stint. Warriors also mentioned, but we just know one thing. LeBron will not be a Laker next season. The Portland Trailblazers and center Robert Williams agreed to terms on a 3-year deal worth $44 million. And Jock Landale back with the Hawks. 1 year, yeah. $14 million. Upgrade your FIFA World Cup 2026 setup. Build it like Beckham from living room to lawn with the Home Depot and take the fast free delivery assist, the Home Depot official FIFA World Cup 2026 supporter, subject to availability. You guys just talked about it. Norway topping Ivory Coast today, 2-1 to advance to the round of 16. France and Sweden will come up at 5 o'clock Eastern time, while Mexico and Ecuador play their round of 32 match in Mexico City at 9 o'clock Eastern time tonight. The New Jersey Devils traded Jacob Markstrom back to the Florida Panthers, where he started his career. And at Wimbledon right now, Serena Williams down one set to Love and down a break in the second set in her comeback bid. She's playing on center court, but trailing 20-year-old Maya Joint of Australia. On the gentleman's side, rough day for 4-seeded American Ben Shelton, ousted in 5 sets, lost the 5th set tiebreaker 11-9. Second seed Alexander Zverev onto the second round with a 4-set victory. Stu, back to you.
8: All right, Taylor has one. He's been thinking about athletes at Kodota Beach. What do you got?
9: Aldry Crumpler.
8: Oh, that's pretty good.
6: Oh, yeah. Wow, that's really good. The best I could do is it's the name of a player if his parents really liked the beach. Mm. Dwayne Wave.
11: Eddie Shore.
8: St- Stefan Castle.
9: Stefan Sandcastle. Rip Curran Hamilton.
11: Oh, man.
8: That's Rip pretty
12: good. Lonzo Beach Ball.
8: I'll play it all day. 877. If you'd like to play, 877-99 on Fox. Yes, Dan.
10: You guys remember that combo running back wide receiver, Tide Montgomery? You know, played for the Jets, played for the Packers, out of Stanford.
8: Izzy.
12: Juan Pierre.
8: We're playing two different games.
11: Yeah.
8: Now, okay.
11: Yeah.
8: So that, well, you started this.
11: I know. Mikey and I are playing one game. You guys are playing the right game.
8: You guys, well, you're playing the game of if two parents had a child and they were such avid beachgoers that they wanted to name their child after something beach-related, they would name him Dwayne Wave. We're playing just athletes that connote and make you think of a beach. That's all.
10: Okay, so,
9: I'm going to play Izzy's game for a second.
8: Yeah.
9: 49ers running back. Frank Shore.
10: Yeah. I'll play Izzy's Doc Landale.
11: Oh,
8: wow.
11: Wow.
8: Pretty good.
11: Because Doc has a K in it, too.
8: Yes. See, I would go the Doc instead of the Rock.
11: Michael Crabtree?
8: Yeah, tell.
9: Clam out of bio.
8: He may have ended the game.
11: That name has so many possibilities.
8: Game? Yes. Clam Adebayo. It's pretty good. I'm proud of you, Taylor.
11: Very good.
8: That is very good.
12: Very good.
8: Izzy, am I hearing this correctly when I hear people say the reason that the Blazers made the John Morant move was to ship a couple of guards to Boston to get Jaylen Brown? That's the reason they got Ja Morant?
11: What you're hearing in that in your mind, Stugatz, which is, I know it's pretty rare.
8: Yes.
11: It's common sense, right? That's what you're hearing, right? Mm-hmm. Oh, they just got Ja Morant. Oh, they already have Damian Lillard, who they reacquired last year. Probably not going to move on from him. Who else do they have? They have Scoot Henderson on that team. Well, it seems like it's already getting pretty crowded in that backcourt. Oh, they have Drew Holiday on that team. Let's see who else they have. So they're very loaded. Obviously, they have Denny Adbia. He's sort of their main guy, but he's not a guard. They've got all these guards. They've got this overload of guards, and it's just like, oh, okay. It makes sense if we're going to unload, let's just say, former number two overall pick Scoot Henderson and Drew Holiday, a champion and all-star. Has he been an all-star? Yeah. And we're packaging them for Jaylen Brown, and you're teaming, putting Jaylen Brown on the team with Avdija, with Damian Lillard, and with Ja Morant. Makes sense, right?
8: Yes.
11: However.
8: But, yes. There's a however.
11: Yes.
8: Go ahead.
11: Because almost immediately, everybody was coming to that conclusion. Oh, this is where it makes the most sense for Jaylen Brown now. What happens is Blazers insiders are basically reporting, and I'm assuming if they're Blazers insiders, they're getting their information from the Blazers, is that this is their big deal and no further big deals are planned.
8: Really?
11: That's exactly what everybody said. Really?
8: Yes.
11: That doesn't make any sense. What are you going to do with these other guards? Are you just going to have a super guard-heavy lineup, or you're just going to be like, hey, you're going to have to stop our little guys, or are you – it doesn't make any sense if they're not going to make another move. Maybe they're just working on leverage and saying, hey, we don't want to announce that we're working on another move. We'll work in the shadows. But overall, just doesn't make any sense.
10: There's also the undercurrent that new ownership doesn't want to keep the team in Portland. So you want to go conspiracy theory. It's that this thing could blow up the team, giving them another reason to move if they wanted to.
11: Right, because they have the new owner who reportedly super cheap, trying to save money at every possible crevice that he can. So it feels weird that he would go after a star, but it also doesn't feel that weird because this star came on the cheap.
9: Izzy, when it comes to Jaylen Brown in Boston, I'm going to play devil's advocate here, asking you a question with something that maybe necessarily I don't agree with, but feels like hasn't been asked. The Celtics, they're clearly moving on from Jaylen Brown. They're building around Jason Tatum. Why could that have not been flipped?
11: That's a great question.
8: Yes.
11: Because it is basically on past performance and reputation more so than what's actually been in front of us the last couple of years, right? Because we saw the finals MVP performance. We've seen enough people. It's almost like they're trying to find excuses for Jason Tatum, right? Because we've seen him be complained about a lot as the lead guy who does not do enough, who, you know, kind of stays from three-point line to three-point line too often, just kind of floats around when things are, you know, super important. But he is just so ridiculously talented. And so he will find a way to put up those numbers regardless. But he's not as good of a on-ball defender as Jaylen Brown. He's not as good, frankly, as a overall team basketball player as Jaylen Brown is. And so, yeah, they could have convinced themselves quite easily if you're just talking basketball, taking all other elements out of it. Yes, it's possible that they could have flipped it and it wouldn't have been that big of a difference. But when you just talk about, you know, basketball, things that you can see, right? He's a bigger player. He's a longer player. He's more difficult to defend in certain areas. And so you just find, and frankly, they just like him better. They just like him better. He is the more dynamic talent, it seems like. You know, so I would say you have a strong argument if you're going to say, hey, we'll trade Jason Tatum because we're probably going to get more for him and we'll keep Jaylen Brown. But it's just always felt like it was Jason Tatum 1 and Jaylen Brown 1A in that organization.
8: Just because I feel like it's a bad overreaction to A, the Knicks winning a title, B, they were up 3-1 against Philadelphia and should have won that series and moved on in the Eastern Conference playoffs. And I feel like it's a weird reaction and an over-the-top reaction. Just because you put his name out there in a trade for Giannis doesn't mean you have to trade him.
11: Correct.
8: Doesn't mean you have to get rid of him. The Celtics are better with Jaylen Brown.
11: Stu, it's so weird because for years we were all trying to break them up. Right?
8: Yes,
11: it's
8: right.
11: Like, oh, that's a duplication of talent. They shouldn't be together. They're not going to win a championship together.
8: Right.
11: And then they do win a championship together.
8: Yes.
11: And then they have another year where one of those two was hurt and they win 52 whatever games. And yeah, they flamed out in the first round. But now you want to break them up?
8: Right.
11: There's already been a proof of concept. Now you want to break them up?
8: But I'm saying, Izzy, I understand if you want to put him out there and try to get Giannis in return. You don't just trade a guy like Jaylen Brown just to trade Jaylen Brown because Jaylen Brown's upset that Tatum's the one.
11: Yes.
8: And he's the two.
11: You suck it up.
8: Right.
11: You say, hey, let's fix this in the locker room. Now, does Brad Stevens have full confidence that Joe Mazzulla is going to be the guy that keeps that together in that locker room? I don't know, but that's the way you probably have to go because, again, they didn't break them up. They built around them with great talent. They won a championship.
8: Yes.
11: Do that again. Because
8: right.
11: They stripped down for last year. Rebuild around those two and
8: correct.
11: Give yourself a championship run.
8: Well, not only should they try to do that again, they can do it again. It's a wide open East. And why wouldn't Jason Tatum, a healthy Jason Tatum for an entire season, and Jaylen Brown have a great shot at winning an NBA title? They've done it already. Yeah, Taylor.
9: It's crazy that Jason Tatum tore his Achilles, and the worst thing that happened to the Celtics wasn't losing Tatum for a year to that devastating injury. It was seemingly giving Jaylen Brown a year to convince himself that he can be the number one option because he has that moment, and now that's where it seems like all this dysfunction is coming from, Boston.
11: Yeah, it's strange because it's pretty obvious what was lacking. It wasn't Jaylen Brown. It wasn't Jason Tatum, even though Jason Tatum wasn't his normal self. You're not going to, even if he was lacking, you're not going to blame him. It was the other guys around him. They're starting a Luka Garza in a game 7. They're playing with Ron Harper Jr., Baylor Shireman, Sam Hauser, Peyton Pritchard. These are all nice players, but they're not the same level as a Drew Holiday, a Kristaps Porzingis, and all these other guys. So, yeah, it was the supporting cast that fell off, not those two guys. So it didn't really require you to trade one of them.
8: And, of course, Hugo Gonzalez.
11: Of course.
8: That guy better turn out to be Bob Cousy.
10: There is something weird, though, in the dynamic between the two. Because, mm-hmm. you know, to Taylor's point about this being the greatest year that Jaylen Brown has had, and he said as much, that this was his best year as a professional. And then Jason Tatum did that interview, I think in maybe April or May, and he said that one of the things that he wanted to accomplish was finals MVP, that's what was missing from his resume. And I've never heard any other player ever say that. Ever of winning a finals MVP. And
8: right.
10: It feels like he wanted it because Jaylen Brown got it the last time that the Celtics won. Like, at least, unless I'm connecting dots here, but it's just a really odd thing to say. And I think that there's more things going on under the water than maybe we see on the surface.
11: Couple things on that. One, it basically just happened with Steph Curry, except he didn't actually say it until after he won the 2022 finals MVP that he didn't have one. But it's specific to Jason Tatum because this is the biggest complaint about Jason Tatum, Dan, is that he is not an NBA superstar. He is like a clone of an NBA superstar. He is a made in a lab NBA superstar. And he's like, I must check off this box. I am still not finals MVP, because that's exactly what he's like. He doesn't even have his own celebrations after he wins. He's just borrowing other people's celebrations. And so that would make sense to me.
9: There's so much noise around the Celtics right now, and it feels like one of the things that could quiet the noise is Jason Tatum just coming out and saying, like, hey, I would really like to play with Jaylen Brown, and Tatum's not doing that, and I'm starting to think that he's not going to come on one of Jaylen Brown's streams.
11: That's the other part, too, right? It's like, when have we seen Jason Tatum, unless he's arguing with an official, really stand his ground for something? Like, what does Jason Tatum really stand for? Again, he just seems like...
8: Finals MVP.
11: He just seems like a basketball player made in a lab. So it's just like, either come out and say, hey, Jaylen's my boy, we won a championship together, or if you stay quiet, you are saying more. You're saying more. You're like, I'm fine with that. You know what I'm saying?
8: I understand why Dan kind of reads into that, though. It's the one thing that Jason Tatum doesn't have that Jaylen Brown does have. And it's an odd thing to want by the end of your career. Maybe MVP of the entire league,
11: regular
8: season.
11: I mean, he can justify
8: season.
11: It by saying, yeah, that means I'll have won another championship and played well. So that's not really being selfish, but it is.
8: Right.
11: Which is why you didn't hear Steph Curry say it out loud.
8: So I don't think any of this is being selfish. I think if you ask Kobe which championships meant the most to him, he would tell you the ones without Shaq. When you're the guy who's viewed as the second person, that's why I don't mind what Jaylen Brown said. You want some validation. Kobe got his validation when, A, the Lakers decided to get rid of Shaq and go forward with Kobe, and then he won titles without Shaq. He won two. Scottie Pippen got his validation when Jordan took the 2 years off. Pippen always viewed as the number two, and Pippen as a number one got them to the Eastern Conference semifinal, should have won that series against the Knicks and didn't, but everyone was praising Scottie Pippen, and Scottie could be a number one. And I'm guessing Scottie Pippen, if you asked him, would tell you, hey, that year was probably my most enjoyable year. There was no Michael around, and everyone was looking at me a bit differently than they do when Michael is around. And so I think Jaylen Brown felt some of that. He felt what it's like to be a number one guy. And to Jaylen Brown, it felt good. The team was good. He was in the MVP conversation. And I do not mind Jaylen Brown saying, this is the most enjoyable season I've ever had. I get it. Go ahead, Dan.
10: Stu, we got breaking news.
8: Oh, God.
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10: Your mentee, Sham Sharania, is reporting that the Clippers are nearing a deal that would send Kawhi Leonard to the Toronto Raptors for Brandon Ingram, Grady Dick, two first-round picks, a pick swap, and two second-rounders. Again, ESPN reporting Kawhi Leonard being traded to the Toronto Raptors.
8: Yeah, Taylor.
9: I also have breaking news, too. I just thought of another athlete if their parents named them after a beach.
8: Oh, who you got?
9: C. Siegel Sabathia.
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14: 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Yes!
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13: Morocco advances to play Canada in the round of 16 Saturday. 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
10: Classic Serena fight.
9: Yes, down 4-2. She lost the first set, but she's back now at 4-4, and the entire crowd is rooting for her.
10: Yep.
9: And I'm just rooting for her because I don't want to feel badly for her.
10: We're just assuming that the volume's down, but we believe that the entire crowd is cheering for her.
9: Yes.
10: And not joint from Australia.
9: No. It would just be such a, you come back, you want to make a splash, right? You're Serena, and to lose to a 20-year-old whose last name is Joint in the opening round of a Wimbledon, which now has me thinking of athletes that can connote marijuana.
10: I'm surprised.
11: How many times have you done that?
9: God, so many times, Tree Rollins. I mean,
10: surprised you don't have a notebook on your bedside just updating it.
9: But I've never had a joint. Now I have one. Mm. I didn't know there was someone out there named Joint.
10: There she is.
9: Yep. So what does this do for Toronto? Like, does this excite you if you're a Toronto Raptors fan getting Kawhi back?
10: It does. I mean, we were talking about, retired jerseys and whether he should get one. Absolutely, because he is the Toronto legend. Like, although it would be weird, Stu, because the pose, Taylor, tell me if I'm wrong here. The pose for Kawhi Leonard would be him squatting in the corner waiting to see if that ball is going through the net, right?
9: It's one of the great sports pictures of all time. It really is.
10: It wouldn't just be a singular person. Like, you would have to do the whole scene in a statue with Kawhi Leonard just kind of standing out from everybody else.
9: It's right up there with full extension from OG on that tip-in. in terms of sports photos, it is. I mean, I'm serious.
10: No, it was great. But, yeah, I think it's exciting. It's what I was saying yesterday, man. This Eastern Conference getting kind of thick. You know what I mean? Like, these Toronto Raptors were already pretty good, but now are they even better? Like, I think that's an upgrade. If you get a healthy Kawhi Leonard even today, it's an upgrade from Brandon Ingram. Brandon Ingram's a very confusing guy when it comes to health. Like, we don't know what the injuries are, but for whatever reason, or if they're consistent injuries, but for whatever reason, he always seems to be out during key stretches. I remember when I was doing a pod with CJ McCollum and he was with New Orleans, it was always, when's B.I. coming back? I don't know. Right. Nobody knows. Yeah. And so, yeah, it's definitely an upgrade there. And, I don't want to say that they should have championship aspirations right off the bat, because you got to fill out that roster. You got to realize that Toronto Raptors team that won the championship was pretty stacked.
9: Yes.
10: Like that, Norm Powell and OG Anunoby, we talked about it yesterday a little bit. But to say that if you have any hope, the one guy in Toronto and any given year that's going to give you hope, it's Kawhi Leonard, because he just did it.
9: Right.
10: So from that perspective, it's got to make a lot of people over there happy.
15: Izzy, just be careful with your choice of words. Don't use the word Kawhi and aspiration in the same sentence.
10: Did I do that?
9: Thank you. Well done, Iowa Sam. I am told Taylor has a top five. It's beach related. Oh, what do you have for us here?
15: So I have a continuation of Izzy's list. Athletes, if their parents name them after the beach.
9: Okay. So these are athletes. This is if their parents were such avid beachgoers that they wanted to name their child after something beach related.
15: Yeah, and I don't think I'm going to be able to top Clam Adebayo, so that's not going to be on this list. But I gave it a good try.
9: Adebayo. All right, number five, Taylor.
15: Two OLIs first.
9: Okay. OLI number one.
15: Palm Tree Rollins.
9: Also Canoe Sweep.
10: Yeah, there you go.
9: OLI number two.
15: Boogie Board Cousins.
9: Mm. Nice.
10: Excellent. Mm-hmm.
9: All right, number five.
15: The Crab Five.
10: Wow. That's some commitment from 10 parents.
9: He took a
10: They're all born
9: together
10: at different times.
9: The Jacksons, the Kings, I mean... The Webbers. Go ahead. Number four.
15: Sam Towell.
11: Nice.
9: I was thinking of a towel for the longest time. You got it. Number three.
15: Bart Starfish.
9: When I think of a starfish, I don't think of the beach. Do you?
10: No.
15: Where do you find them?
10: But if I was going to...
4: What do you think of?
9: The ocean.
10: Yeah, I think of like snorkeling or something. But I guess you'd have to hit the beach to hit the snorkel.
9: It's by the beach once you get past that annoying sand. Number two.
15: Dan Marina.
10: Also not really a beach thing, right?
9: Marina?
10: You go to the marina so you can hop on a boat.
9: You had Marina Williams during the break.
10: Yeah, that was a good one, though. Marina Williams.
9: Number one.
15: Speaking of boats, JJ Yacht.
10: What a great list on the fly.
9: I am so proud of you. We are Fox Sports. 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
35: 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Yes!
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20: Breaking news in the NBA. It started earlier today when LeBron James informed the Lakers that he would not return to the team and will play elsewhere next season, ending his eight-year run in L.A. The Clippers making their own news. ESPN reports they're trading forward Kawhi Leonard to the Toronto Raptors for Brandon Ingram, Grady Dick, a couple of first-round picks, a pick swap, and two second-round picks. Now back to LeBron. A report from The Athletic says that the Cavaliers are interested in LeBron's services, and in fact, James Harden is waiting to re-sign with the Cavaliers to give the team flexibility so they can try and sign LeBron. In other NBA news, Trailblazers and Robert Williams agreed to terms on a new three-year deal worth $44 million. Erling Haaland's goal in the 86th minute lifted Norway past Ivory Coast and onto the round of 16 at the World Cup. 2-1 was the final. Norway has Brazil coming up on Sunday. Serena Williams down a set in her return at Wimbledon. I'm Dan Beyer.
19: Portions of the show are recorded. You want winners? He went 0-for-14 picking bowl games.
22: God bless football.
19: You want hot takes? He said Patrick Mahomes would be a disaster.
22: Really?
19: You want baseball news? He doesn't even know who Kyle Tucker is.
22: Oh, okay.
19: In his personal record book, Kevin Durant hasn't won a ring yet.
22: I'm just telling you that's what he's doing.
19: You're listening to the man who made falling upwards an art form.
22: It's crazy.
19: This is Stu Gotts and Company, live.
9: We have Do Me a Favor. It's a game we like to play around here coming up in about 15 minutes. We have Board Op Ricardo. This is all, obviously, subject to change if LeBron James indeed selects a team here before we get off the air. But Do Me a Favor coming up in 15 minutes. And then we have Board Op Ricardo's top 50 shows, better than Breaking Bad. We have the next five. I think we're up to number 10 here, Izzy. This is very exciting. But I have a topic sheet.
15: Stu, I hate to interrupt you.
9: Yes, we have breaking news.
15: No, not breaking. Somewhat breaking news. Ricardo just tapped me on the shoulder and he said, I have a name if their parents name them after the beach.
9: That is worthy of an interruption. Please give it to me, Board Op Ricardo.
23: Jason Baywatch.
9: That's pretty good.
15: What about Byung-Young Swim?
10: Okay. We'll allow it.
9: It's a bit of a reach.
10: You know, foreign names, it's fine. Yeah. It's very difficult.
9: I was about to get to a serious topic here.
10: Oh, wow.
9: But I'm happy to stay right where we are.
15: What's your transition? Anyway.
20: What about Wade Wilson?
9: Anyway.
20: Sam Bowie?
9: Keep going. Sam Bowie was good. Wade Wilson was better. I got to be honest with you. Anyway. So on the topic sheet today, which is deep, plenty of topics, one of them is Brandon Ayuk is having an Antonio Brown moment. Taylor, what's going on?
22: Not in a good way.
9: No. Well, Antonio Brown moment is never in a good way.
15: So we have sound of this. Brandon Ayuk is taking shots at the 49ers. He's calling John Lynch creepy. He's calling Kyle Shanahan a toddler. Sam, if you could play that sound of Brandon Ayuk.
24: General manager going to pull it to my house. A weirdo.
2: Like, bro, don't pull up to my house uninvited, boy. But I knew his ass was gonna do it. So I'm looking at my camera, my front door camera. I see a big old white boy, white man, former NFL safety. And I'm like, oh, hell no. And I know my wife is about to be back home soon. So I had to call my wife and say, it's a big ass white man at the house. I don't know what he doing over there. He was not invited. Creepy. So if you on your way home, just probably just spin the block a few times, because I don't know what bro on. Weird. The same general manager that tried to run me down and come apologize for his head coach, because his head coach got a temperament of a toddler and was speaking out the side of his mouth to me.
10: Hold the phone. Was it just a random big white guy that he was talking about and calling his wife about, or was it John Lynch?
9: John Lynch. And I got to tell you, that's a good move by Brandon Ayuk to alert the wife that there was someone creepy at the door and take a couple of drives around the block. I wish Abby would do that. When there's someone at the house that I don't want to deal with, I wish she would tell me and alert me, hey, just take a couple of trips around the block, you know?
10: That's very nice, but I also wonder why he wouldn't just say, hey, it's John Lynch, go ahead and take a couple of trips around the block, instead of saying there's some creepy white guy, because she's going to call the cops.
15: If I had to guess right now, I'd bet Brandon Ayuk has played his last game in the NFL, where you can't be taking shots like that on live streams. He's talking like he's a member of the Commanders already. He blamed his agent for the entire 49ers situation. He said he terminated his agreement with his agent in November. That hadn't happened. On Saturday is when that officially got terminated. There was a video of him in a closet throwing money. It's a sad situation, because without knowing the details of it and the inner workings of it, it just seems like he doesn't really have anybody advising him and giving him good advice to be like, hey, you're making this situation 10 times worse.
10: Well, right, he now might have had somebody who was advising him, but didn't he fire his agent because he blames his agent for what happened with the 49ers? This is a weird standoff, right? Like, we've had standoffs before between talented players and organizations, and they don't usually turn out in a result in the player insulting the team publicly, calling the GM creepy, and giving all these details. You can tell from listening to him, he, A, does not have many people to talk to, because he's just talking into the camera the whole time and, you know, letting out all his grievances there. And you can tell there's just something off. Just something off. Whether it is, you know, clashes or hits to the head, or whether this is just, you know, Brandon Ayuk and we're seeing who he is, it's just not seem normal.
9: It doesn't seem normal at all, but in terms of playing his last down in the NFL, I would say no. If you're talented, and he is talented, he's a very good player when he plays, which is not often. But even Antonio Brown got chances after he went off, I guess what people would say, the deep end in Pittsburgh, where he's filming stuff in the locker room that Mike Tomlin asked him not to film. Even he got a second, third, and I think fourth chance in the NFL. Yeah. And I think Ayuk will probably get another chance.
10: The difference maybe is, like, Brandon, like, yes, Antonio Brown was doing some of that stuff publicly on lives and stuff. This is all for everyone to watch with Brandon Ayuk right now. And, you know, obviously, what he has, a couple of thousand-yard receiving seasons. And so, you know, a really good talent, but didn't have the same resume as Antonio Brown.
9: No.
15: Yeah, and Ayuk hasn't played since week 7 of 2024 when he got that torn ACL. And this kind of stemmed from he just stopped participating in team meetings. He stopped showing up to doing his rehab. And then that's when the 49ers started to withhold some of the guaranteed money that he signed for that contract before the start of the 2024 season, where he got $76 million guaranteed. And when you're watching him on his live streams, he's talking like he's a member of the Commanders already. He's saying, like, go Commanders, raise hell. He's talking about his relationship with the 49ers, saying, we're not cool, we won't be cool, I won't step foot in that building until October 19th. And you're like, what's October 19th? That's when the 49ers play the Commanders.
9: Right. Yeah.
10: And, yeah, if I'm another team, right, the GM of another team, and maybe I need a wide receiver, like, I have to understand a justification for your actions. So if I'm talking to Brandon, or if he has a new agent, I don't know, I'm wanting to know, hey, I'm just going to assume, I'm going to give you the benefit of the doubt and say this is some sort of leverage tactic, some sort of negotiation tactic, because you assumed you had to go to the extreme end to get what you wanted. Now explain to me what you did, explain to me what the problem was, and why all of that was justified. And if I don't get anything that comes close to a real explanation, a palatable explanation, then I'm like, I'm going nowhere near this player.
9: Right.
10: And so I think for Taylor, to Taylor's point, I would imagine there's at least half the league has already ruled him out. There's probably, with that remaining half, maybe half of them who don't need him. And so you're talking about a very small number of teams saying, am I willing to put up with something like that from a guy coming off of a knee injury? I don't think that that is something that people are going to take a chance on very regularly.
9: Mark and Rick, we'll get to you in just a second. 877-99 on Fox. I would just tell you, Ayuk is a couple of years removed from like 80 catches, 1,400 yards. NFL teams think they can rehab. They're the team that can rehab a particular player, especially if that player has some talent. Taylor, you have a game for us?
15: So I have a quick game. I don't know if this was ever a game on Around the Horn, is he? Because that's where I'm thinking of it from. This or that.
10: Not Around the Horn, no.
15: Okay. It sounds like an Around the Horn game. This or that.
9: Yes. Yes.
15: So we'll go around the room. This or that. Brandon Ayuk has another 1,000-yard season, or Brandon Ayuk never plays again in the NFL? Because I'm going never plays again.
10: If those are the only two choices,
15: yeah.
10: Yes. I'm also taking never plays again.
9: Which one is this and which one is that? I mean,
15: I believe this is a 1,000-yard season. I believe that is. Won't play again in the NFL. We've got two thats.
9: I'm going to go with this. How about that?
10: Wow. When we that you this. I see what you did there.
9: Dan Byer, what do you have?
5: I like that.
9: You like that?
15: A little bit of this, you a little like bit that. Of that.
9: Yeah. I like it as a game. I do. Let's take some calls. 877-99 on Fox. I've been waiting for a tennis call my entire life.
10: Wow, I hope he's still there.
9: By the way, Serena up now. It's 6-6. They're in a tiebreaker. It is so cool to watch Serena's husband and child. To see the child react to Serena and what it is that she does and what defines her is pretty cool. It's kind of like when Tiger won the Masters and did it with his kids watching.
10: Yeah,
9: you know?
10: It just reminded me who those people were. Thank you.
9: He had no idea.
10: I was like, why? Who's that person in her box? Oh, yeah, her husband and her child. That's
9: you
10: right.
9: thought they were just panning to a random. You know.
10: I just look at Venus. Venus looks like a college professor right now. She looks amazing.
9: Let's go to Mark in Ohio. Mark, go ahead. You're on Fox Sports Radio.
7: Hey, Stu God. Love you. Yep. Love you for years.
9: Love you too, bud. For years.
7: For years.
9: Yes.
7: I do. It's not more of a tennis question, more of a critique of actually your pronunciation. I tried to call in yesterday, too.
9: I know.
7: It's Wimbledon with a D, not Wimbledon.
10: Thank you, Mark. I didn't want to be the person Wimbledon. Who corrected him today.
9: Yeah,
10: so thank you.
9: It should be Wimbledon, though.
7: If there was a discrepancy, I was going to say, Taylor, go to the tape.
9: Yeah. No, I know I say it. I can't help it. It's just.
7: I know. And one last thing. I'm 63, but I played with your God-given name in 80 and 81 from Northmont, and he was Jewish, but it wasn't you.
9: Wow.
10: Well, so you played against another John Wiener, you're saying?
7: I played with on the same team.
10: Gotcha.
9: Are you sure it wasn't Wiener? I mean.
7: no, he called himself Wiener.
9: He but did, right. Well,
7: exactly
9: he's smart.
7: The same as yours.
9: Yeah, my parents gave me that option when I was in grade school because I kept coming home. I was complaining. They would go through attendance. I was always last. The room was waiting to erupt in laughter when they got to John Wiener. I would hide under my desk. I'm like, here! Just holding a
7: finger. I know you're suffering. Yeah, you went through the same thing.
9: Yeah, well, my dad said, listen, you want to call yourself Wiener? Go ahead. I won't be offended.
7: There
9: Just
7: you
9: stay
7: go.
9: With Wiener. Yeah,
10: I feel like Reiner's
7: worse.
10: All
7: right, have a good day, Stu.
9: Thank you. Thanks, Mark. Love you for years. Let's go to Rick in Ocala. Rick, go ahead. You're on Fox Sports Radio.
8: Stu, how's LeBron going to continue to chase rings? This is ridiculous.
9: I'm with you. It's enough. He's chasing.
8: I mean, he's going to go to the Wizards? Like, I mean, he's got to do everything that Jordan tried to do? I mean, unbelievable. I can't take this.
9: Yeah, I think if he went to the Wizards and actually won a title, which is something Jordan never did, it might put him ahead of Jordan, though. That would
10: Rick,
9: be the
10: you
9: move.
10: Hear that?
9: Yeah.
10: Rick, did you hear that?
9: It might. I mean, Rick, it might.
8: I mean, Space Jam. I mean, what else do we need? he's just following the footsteps. I mean, go to Cleveland and retire and get out of our lives. I mean, how many rings does he really have?
10: I think Stu credits him for all four of those, right?
9: No, I do not. No. I do not credit him for the ones. First off, did he win one in a bubble?
10: He did.
9: Doesn't count.
10: Okay.
9: He won two in Miami on Wade's team. Correct. They don't count.
10: Wow.
9: He's got one.
10: But with that one in Cleveland, does it count as two, though? Some people say it counts as two.
9: No, it counts as one for me. Yes, he should have won in Cleveland a lot earlier.
10: What a loser, that guy.
9: Yeah.
15: Stu, could I pitch you a ring formula for your new book, maybe?
9: Sure.
15: So however many rings you have,
9: mm-hmm.
15: you subtract every time you move teams willingly.
10: Ooh.
9: I like that.
10: So if you move via free agency or demand a trade,
15: correct.
10: You get that ring out of there.
9: Yes.
10: So what's James Harden at, a negative seven right about now?
9: Well, what's Kawhi at?
10: One.
9: One, right?
10: Yeah.
9: Yes.
10: Yeah. I mean, unless you count this as I demanded a trade and you got me out of here, so that way, then he's down to zero.
9: I think he just demanded Canada to get away from law enforcement in the United States. What do you got, Taylor?
15: The problem with this formula and why I thought you would push back against it.
9: Yeah.
15: Because your boy Michael Jordan goes from 6 to 5.
9: Well, how's that? He has 8, first off, in my personal record.
10: Wow, that's right. So he just dropped from 8 to 7.
15: Well, he went to the Wizards willingly.
9: Well, he had ownership, though. I mean, don't try to do this thing with Michael Jordan where you're trying to get me to take away rings from Michael Jordan. I'm adding rings to Michael Jordan.
10: But if LeBron goes to the Wizards and wins a championship, how many rings is that? Because you got him as the GOAT.
9: Well, it's the thing that Michael didn't do, wasn't able to do. Does LeBron get ownership in Washington?
10: I mean, if he deserves it. He wins a championship there. That would make him, man, so one Wizards championship is worth 8.
9: Well, now we're getting carried away. Now you've gone too far. Right. Let's go to Chris in Hartford, Connecticut. Chris, go ahead. You're on Fox Sports Radio.
5: Hello.
9: Chris?
10: There he is.
5: Hello?
9: Yo.
5: I got Riptide Hamilton.
9: Not bad.
5: Tide Frazier.
10: Hammering the Tide one home.
5: Or Tide Drexler, whichever you prefer.
10: Tide Drexler.
9: Tide Drexler, I prefer. Yes, that one is very good. Tide Drexler is fantastic.
5: Or Stefan Sandcastle.
9: We already had that.
10: Steve Martin. Thank you, though. That was good.
9: Do people understand when we keep saying Steve Martin?
10: I mean, Tide Drexler is a good one.
9: It is.
10: But he was really hung up on Tide.
9: He was. Dan, you had something there?
11: No. I'm watching Serena. I will say if I find out with Serena what happens, do you want me to wait? Because we are on a delay, or you guys are on the delay. I don't want to have what happens.
10: Don't you dare celebrate early.
11: You got it. All right.
9: Yes.
11: All right.
9: Am I allowed to update the audience on what's going on here?
11: Yeah, go right ahead.
9: Play. What are the rules? Okay. Well, I don't want to get in the way of your update, but your update's still minutes away. It is 7-6 in the second set tiebreaker right now. Serena's up. She has a set point right now.
10: She's about to face a second serve, but no play-by-play. 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
10: Serena won the second set.
11: Won the second set. Sam had me. Sam had me down.
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15: All right, a lot going on in the world of sports. 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
14: When is that?
15: Serena Williams update. Dan Beyer has it all for you right now.
16: That is right, Stu. We'll start at Wimbledon. Why not? Serena Williams able to force a third set, winning that second set tiebreak in her return to action at the All England Club. So tied up at a set apiece against 20-year-old Maya Joint. Joint grabbed the first game of the third set, but they remain on serve in that third set. Serena Williams tied in her match. Different story on the gentleman's side, 4-4 senior American Ben Shelton. He was upset in five sets today, losing that fifth set in a tiebreaker, 11-9. Second seed Alexander Zverev won in four sets. Let's get to the NBA action. Free agents starting at 6 o'clock Eastern time tonight, but a lot's been going on, including LeBron James informing the Lakers that he will not return to the team and will play elsewhere next season. LeBron responded to the Lakers post on social media and thanked the team, adding he tried to add to the greatness and legacy of the franchise. Now, The Athletic is reporting James Harden is waiting to resign with the Cavaliers to give the team flexibility so they can try and sign LeBron. Cavs are reportedly interested in a second reunion, but a third stint for LeBron in Cleveland. The other big news that broke within the past hour, the LA Clippers are trading forward Kawhi Leonard to the Toronto Raptors for Brandon Ingram, Grady Dick, two first-round picks, a pick swap, and two second-round selections. ESPN broke the news. NBA insider Chris Haynes says that Kawhi is going to sign a contract extension that will keep him in Toronto through the 2028-2029 season. Trailblazers and Robert Williams agreed to terms on a three-year deal worth $44 million. Trained to push past the pain. Not athletes, just people. Trafficked every day right here in the United States, sometimes by someone they trusted. During the World Cup, help us break the silence. 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Ivory Coast and Norway got things going earlier today and tied up at 1 in the 86th minute.

0: this Ivory Coast defence. And here is Bob. Oh, what a lovely ball that is. Into Berg. Now surely. Of course, the definition of inevitable.
1: Erling Haaland with the goal in the 86th minute on Fox propelled Norway past Ivory Coast 2-1. Norway faces Brazil on Sunday. France will take on Sweden coming up at 5 o'clock Eastern time. Then tonight from Mexico City, 9 Eastern, also on Fox, Mexico takes on Ecuador. Stu, back to you.
2: All right, we'll get to do me a favor in just a second here. Taylor, as a surprise to you, as someone who loves all things North Carolina, I am trying, and I think we'll have him in the next couple of days, Caleb Wilson. On the show.
3: Really?
2: Yes. Wow. Yes, very much looking forward to it.
4: I love Caleb Wilson.
2: And Tiago Splitter, maybe.
4: not so much Tiago Splitter.
2: That one's for Izzy, not you. Yeah. Yes. But why are you telling us, you keep telling me all the time, Caleb Wilson might be the most confident rookie ever. What is he doing? What's making him so confident? Why is he acting like this?
4: So Caleb Wilson had a quote where, I love Caleb Wilson, but we overuse the term GOAT so much that I don't think people actually know what the term GOAT is anymore. Because Caleb Wilson goes to the Bulls and he said, y'all got one of the GOATs in your history, so it's time for another. You can't have another greatest of all time.
3: You can't have one of. It can't be multiples. Yeah, we've gotten a little bit out of control there. But Caleb Wilson getting drafted to the Chicago Bulls and he's the one doing the comparisons to Michael Jordan? That's a confident dude.
2: It's the kind of guy I want, but it's ridiculous. Hey, Taylor's right. You can't have two goats. There's only one goat, right?
3: Sure, exactly. There would only be one goat. It is LeBron James. And Michael Jordan is on the list of whatever it is right under the goat.
2: Yes.
4: The strangest thing about Caleb Wilson saying that he's going to be the goat and coming in with this level of confidence, if you hear Caleb Wilson talk, he also says he doesn't like when people compare him to Kevin Garnett because he says it feels disrespectful to compare his game to a Hall of Famer. But at the same time, he's saying he's going to be one of the GOATs in basketball.
2: Right.
4: And they also asked him why he should have gone before DeBonsa and Boozer and Darren Peterson. And Stu, his response was, I played all of them. You know what happened when I played
2: there. I love him.
3: But can I project the opposite? Not that he's not going to be great or just not going to, but he's not going to be that good. There's already a Caleb Williams in Chicago. There's no room for a Caleb Wilson, and they're both going to be great. I'm telling you, the odds of Caleb Wilson and Caleb Williams both being great in Chicago, slim to none.
2: Couple of Calebs cutting it up.
3: I mean, you like that analysis, right?
2: The odds are very slim, Izzy, yes.
4: So, Izzy, I think the odds are slim that the next Michael Jordan in Chicago also comes from the same school Michael Jordan, Caleb Wilson comes from North Carolina. But I think in this situation, when it comes to the Bulls, Kobe White walked so Caleb Wilson could run.
3: Wow. Oh. So he was the first one to do it, and it didn't really work out. So now Caleb Wilson will be that guy. Okay.
2: Put it on the poll, Taylor. Did Kobe White walk so Caleb Wilson can run?
3: And jump and dunk.
2: It's ridiculous. Hopefully Caleb Wilson will be on the show, and Izzy can share his thoughts about two Calebs.
3: I'll take Caleb Williams on the show, too. Any of them.
2: I want Caleb Wilson because he's the most confident. I figured Kevin Durant being compared to him was like an insult. Kevin Garnett, excuse me.
3: Yeah.
2: Like, he's like, no, I'm better than that. That's what I thought you were. That's where I thought
3: That's where I thought he was going to.
2: Yes. What do you got, though?
4: Stu, I feel like you have a great eye for what podcasts are next. If people don't know this, Stu Gotts pitched the Kelseys on a podcast and was supposed to green light the Kelseys podcast.
2: Yep.
4: It got passed up on at the time.
2: Yep.
4: And then everybody can kind of see what happened with the New Heights fame.
2: Mm-hmm. Yeah.
4: I want to pitch you on a podcast.
2: Please.
4: Caleb Wilson, Caleb Williams, couple of Calebs in Chicago. They just talk about Chicago things.
3: I'd listen to it.
2: I mean, it's a great idea. Good luck getting those two, and good luck with us being able to afford them. I mean,
4: it's good luck getting those two, but if you had to get two people together, it helps that they're in the same city.
2: Yes. Caleb Wilson thinks he's the star of that show, though, right? He's in the number one chair?
3: Yes, yeah. 100%.
2: Whatever happened with Caleb Williams and him trying to get the nickname Iceman from George Gervin, did it happen?
4: It got denied.
2: It did? Really? in favor of the Iceman, who didn't have any, he had no legal right to that nickname, George Gervin.
3: He was cool.
2: He didn't copyright it, though.
3: I don't know if he did. No, he didn't.
2: Isn't that what you do?
3: I think so.
2: Who was a follow-up? I was Sam.
3: Information.
5: So the Iceman was actually already trademarked by, I believe, a boot manufacturer out of Oregon. They called their boot the Iceman. So they said it was too close, too similar to the clothing or shoe manufacturer. So that's why it was denied.
2: So it wasn't George Gervin.
5: No, it was not.
2: In a strange twist.
3: Words are free. Yes. I can say whatever words I want, man. If I want to call him the Iceman, he will be the Iceman.
2: Iowa Sam, let's get to Do Me a Favor. It's a game we play every week, even though we haven't played it in weeks.
3: Been a minute.
2: Let's go to Taylor first. Taylor, what do you have here for Do Me a Favor?
4: Maya Joint, do me a favor and lose this match. Respectfully, nobody wants to watch you at Wimbledon. We're here for Serena Williams.
3: Yes. Thank you so much for that. I feel like Joint is basically just doing what she's supposed to do, doing her part, taking a lead, letting Serena fight back so we all get the Serena that we're used to seeing.
2: It's a tough spot for Joint. She's just out there playing a match, playing her game. If she loses, no one's going to be happy with it. Right now, it's 1-1 in the third. It is very cool to see Serena's daughter get to enjoy what it is Serena has done at such a high level for so many years. It is it's a kind of cool moment for Serena, I bet. Let's go to Dan. Dan, what do you have here?
1: Yeah, and just an update. If Serena is to advance, she'll face Cara Bong in the second round at Wimbledon. Just kidding.
2: Join Bong.
1: Do me a favor. Do me a favor. Anybody reporting on this LeBron stuff? The Lakers did not want him back. There was no part about it. So save us with the Lakers were interested. We had a report, 2 days ago that said LeBron and the Lakers have had no contact. The Lakers have not reached out to LeBron. Then when he decides to leave, we hear the Lakers wanted him back. Please do me a favor. Save me with the crap.
3: Save me.
2: Let's go to EP Jason. Dan, we're with you. We're with you. You seem very upset still. Did you get it all out? Or
1: Steph Current.
5: That's damn good.
3: That is fantastic.
2: Really good.
6: Hey, Lexi Lawless, do me a favor. Don't try to convince me that PKs are not a crapshoot or a coin flip. I lost an entry in my survivor pool last night because a Dutch goalie guessed to dive left. That's the only reason I lost my entry, because the Dutch goalie decided to dive left. It's a coin flip and a crapshoot.
3: He really loves making that point. It's not a crapshoot. It's not. Okay, yeah. All right, whatever. That's all you got on PKs, Alexi.
2: I am so torn on PKs now, man. It used to be my favorite part of the game, but it is so not representative of what soccer actually is that it's a terrible way to be ending games of this magnitude.
3: Here's the way to look at it, Stu.
2: Yeah.
3: Are they fun?
2: Yeah, they're fun.
3: Then we like them. Then leave them in there. It's sports, it's games, it's fun. Who cares?
2: I know, but it takes me 2 hours to get to the fun parts.
4: You know what I think has happened?
3: Hmm.
4: Stugatz used to parachute into soccer, and he would just say, the PKs are the best part, the PKs are the best part.
2: The only time they score goals.
4: Now this World Cup, he's sitting down, and he's appreciating a 0-0 draw between Portugal and Colombia, and he's like, this game, it's moving him to tears. He's like, this is a beautiful game.
2: No, what I'm doing is we're losing some of the powers in soccer. You know I love soccer. You know I love the world powers. You know I want to see the best versus the best, especially as the games advance, as we get to the semifinals. And we're losing world powers in soccer because of PKs, because it's a crapshoot, because there's no skill involved. I don't care what Lexi Lala says.
4: Lala.
2: Whatever the hell his name is.
3: Lexi Lala. Wow. I think she would do amazing on television.
2: I mean, enough of this guy. Who is it?
4: That's who Carmelo Anthony was married to. Lala.
3: Lexi Lala.
2: Lexi Lala. Enough.
1: Has the better team ever said, yeah, I want penalty kicks? No. Yes, exactly.
2: In fact, no one on the German team wanted to shoot a PK. There's too much pressure involved. Yes.
3: And yet all I heard was them saying, Germany, pretty good at PKs.
4: Stu, how you have to think of this. The Germany loss. I know you're saying you don't want Germany out of the tournament.
2: Yeah.
4: When the USA put Paraguay in a locker, everybody said, hold on a second. USA, not that good of a win. Paraguay's not that good. Now look at that win in retrospect, where Paraguay eliminates a power like Germany. Yeah. All of a sudden, that win by the USA looking better and better.
2: Yeah, that's why USA fans should shut up. I mean, we're getting way too confident. Izzy, go ahead. What do you got here?
3: Why do you sound sound like you don't want to hear this at all?
2: Well, no, because, I mean, it doesn't matter. I'll explain after. Because, I mean, theirs flowed right into mine, but I have to go last, and, you know, I had to get to you. I didn't want to be rude.
3: Why don't you go first, then? I'll go last.
2: Germans, do me a favor. Pick a PK. I mean, what are we doing here? Siri, you're competing in the world's biggest soccer tournament, and it comes down to PKs, and you're the Germans, and you're supposed to be great at this game. And what do you do when your coach, when your leaders ask you to kick a big PK? You say no. No, no, no, no. Why? Because you're afraid of the competition. Because you're afraid of the reaction from German soccer fans if you dare miss a PK, a big PK, in a World Cup. Germans, do me a favor. When they call your name and ask you to kick a penalty shot, do it. How about that?
4: The players that didn't want to kick it, they PK'd down their legs.
2: They did. And they should be allowed to ever play soccer again or compete in anything ever again.
3: That's a lot.
2: I mean, seriously.
3: They can't even do, like, thumb war or, like, tic-tac-toe. They can't compete in anything.
2: No, they don't want to.
7: The Germans.
2: I mean, Izzy, imagine Michael Jordan saying, no, you know, Phil is writing up the last play. He's like, no, Phil, you know what? Take me out. I don't want the smoke in case I miss this shot.
3: Well, Scottie Pippen actually did that, but that's because they called the play for somebody else. Anyway.
2: And look what happened to Scottie Pippen. I mean, people remember that till this day.
3: No, you're right.
2: Right?
3: Yeah.
2: And it tarnishes what was a great career. And I'm telling you, all the Germans, I don't care how great your careers were, if you didn't kick a PK yesterday, you're done. Forget it. I don't care about your resume anymore. Your resume means nothing to me. You're not a competitor. That's it.
8: How about that?
7: The Germans.
2: Anyway, go ahead.
3: I'm glad I had two of them, because one of them we wouldn't have had time for, so I'm going to go with the shorter one.
2: Tired of the journey.
3: Do me a favor, golf or PGA Tour. Can we make all, what do they call it, overtime, what do they call that, extra holes?
2: Extra
4: playoffs.
2: Holes.
4: Yeah,
3: all playoffs. Can we make all playoffs four holes, please? Can we do that?
2: At minimum, because
3: if we just do the, the one hole all the time, it's just like, what happened this Monday was, hey, wait a second, we have to play this playoff the next day? It's just one hole? All right, event over.
4: There was a bit of it where they're starting at 9, and it ends at like 9:07, and everybody kind of looking at each other like, is that it?
2: Yes. I mean, Scotty stuck around an extra night to play one hole of golf.
3: And then, like, he can't shake off that one choked putt because there's no more holes. My other one had to do with Caitlin Clark, and it perhaps would have started a race conversation that you don't want to have.
2: Do me a favor,
3: seconds.
2: Don't do it. I mean, we're on a fun day here. We're talking about the Germans, and we're talking about Serena Williams, and you want to talk about Caitlin Clark.
3: Do me a favor. Let's talk about it tomorrow, maybe.
4: I'm racing away from that conversation.
2: I'm sprinting away. So much so, I'm going to board up Ricardo's top 50 shows that are better than Breaking Bad. Next.
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2: We will get to Bordop Ricardo's list of 50 shows that are better than Breaking Bad. It's absurd. We finish every show with that. We need a new list soon. We're getting towards the end of his. I have a topic sheet every single day here. And today's is lengthy. There's a lot of stuff going on. I got 2 pages of topics here. Mm. I have no idea whose topic this is, and I'm just wondering why it's on the topic sheet.
3: Okay.
2: The Miami Heat are interested in Cam Spencer per at Greg Slyvander.
3: Slyvander.
2: Whatever. I mean, why is it there? And who is Cam Spencer? And who is Greg?
3: Cam Spencer is famously the brother of Pat Spencer, a very good lacrosse player.
2: Oh.
3: What does that have to do with the Miami Heat? Well, they're both in the NBA now, and they're both pretty decent NBA players. Cam Spencer, probably the better of the two. He's been having a time in Memphis under the guise of, you know, anonymity.
2: Okay.
4: So I put this on the topic sheet because we've seen the Miami Heat fans go from saying, hey, LeBron might be coming to Miami, and now all of a sudden, there's never been a bigger, more drastic pivot where you're talking about Tim Hardaway Jr., you're talking about Dean Wade, and now you're talking about Cam Spencer to fill out a roster.
3: Now, while I don't believe they will get Cam Spencer, allow me to defend the Heat's potential interest in Cam Spencer. I mean, the guy, yes, of course, nobody really knew who he was. Pat Spencer from the Golden State Warriors was the more popular guy. But this guy, and I'm just talking because I'm trying to figure out his finest statistics really quickly.
2: Yeah.
3: He shot, I believe, 45% from three last year.
2: But you're not sure.
3: I'm not sure right now at the very moment, right. But I'm getting there.
2: Okay.
3: Yeah, he shot 44.9% from three, and for his career as a 44% shooter. The problem is he's on such a friendly deal. He's getting $2 million for the next, I think, 3 years, at least 2 years.
2: Yeah.
3: So I don't see why the Memphis Grizzlies would get rid of him. But that's way more information about Cam Spencer than you wanted.
2: I spend most of the show looking at Mikey A, that yawn you just tried to disguise. I noticed it. I saw it, and we deserve it.
1: I mean, this is a segment all about somebody trying to convince themselves of something that isn't real.
3: Allow me to
1: remind. Is he trying to convince himself of all the Miami Heat players they're going to get?
2: Right.
1: And Ricardo convincing himself of all the shows that are better than Breaking Bad?
2: I'm just trying to convince myself if it's worthy of being on our topic sheet. That's
3: well,
2: all.
3: And I just want to remind you who put it on the topic sheet.
2: Yes.
3: Not me.
2: Taylor did, yes. But Taylor's right. It seems like Heat fans are desperate, right?
3: I mean, it's just a pivot from LeBron James to Cam Spencer might be the largest pivot in history.
4: Stu, I drove past the Heat Arena today.
2: Yeah, did you?
4: And I saw Heat fans dancing at the prospect of getting boy. Bradley Beal, and I looked up Bradley Beal. He played 6 games last season, and this is the savior for the Miami Heat franchise.
3: The real deal, Bradley Beal.
2: But Heat culture, Taylor. I mean, can make a star out of anybody. Right?
3: Wow, BoJack Horseman, is that on your list? Oh, no. Wait, there's only 10 left.
2: Let's go. We're at number 10. We are at number 10. Bordop Ricardo, who has terrible gambling advice, has an even worse list. Of 50
3: well
2: shows.
3: Said. Well said.
2: Thank you. 50 shows better than Breaking Bad. Why don't you recap yesterday's 5 shows for us, Ricardo, before we get to today's?
5: All right. So we started yesterday at 15.
2: Yeah.
5: We went with Generation Kill.
2: Oh, God.
5: 14, We Own the City.
2: Mm-hmm.
5: 13, mm-hmm. Succession.
2: All right.
5: 12, Avatar The Last Airbender.
2: Terrible.
5: 11, Veep.
2: Yep.
5: And we're starting today at 10.
2: All right. So this is very exciting.
3: Not any
2: really.
3: Movie with Airbender in the title, I'm not a fan.
5: Can't do it. Izzy, if you sit down and watch it with your nephews... Yeah. You're going to love it, and they're going to love it. Like, trust me, man. It is one of the greatest series ever
3: We're more of a Pixar family, but okay.
1: Listen, Airbender wants to play well. That's it. That's all you need to know.
2: Let's try and do this. Sit down and watch that one with your nephews, and then watch Breaking Bad with your nephews and see which ones they like better. Okay?
3: Man, okay.
5: Avatar
3: going to be a tough one.
2: Let's get to number 10. Go ahead, Bordop Ricardo. Number 10, the 10th show, according on his top 50 list of shows that are better than Breaking Bad. It's absurd. Go ahead.
5: Number 10 is Arrested Development.
3: Wow.
2: That's a good show.
3: Absolutely true.
2: It's a great show.
1: First three seasons amazing.
5: Yes.
3: There were no other seasons.
2: Agreed. Izzy, you're saying true, it deserves to be number 10, or true, it's better than Breaking Bad?
3: It's better than Breaking Bad. It has influenced my life way more than Breaking Bad. I quote that show on the daily.
2: Okay. On the daily. Okay.
1: Found the P.
2: If you did, I wouldn't know. Let's go to number 9.
5: Number 9 is The Corner.
3: It sounds like I've seen it, but I'm not sure.
2: It sounds like a good show. Never heard of it.
1: Sounds like an episode of The Wire.
2: Yeah.
3: It sounds like where Stu Gatz used to get his weed.
5: Funny you say that, Mikey. It is the prequel of The Wire, you can sort of say. The spiritual prequel.
3: Oh, yeah.
2: It's the corner of Hillside Avenue. And
3: just a little knock and somebody opens
2: it's called
3: the door.
2: Tie door, yeah. I never saw the guy. I just saw his hand, and he never saw me. He just saw my hand. That's it.
3: Probably a lot of stems in there, huh?
2: And seeds. Yeah. Number 8.
5: Chernobyl.
2: Wow, what a show.
1: Okay.
3: A show, Mikey.
1: Chernobyl. This is the one I've been waiting on, okay? Because this could be better than Breaking Bad. The only problem is it's 5 episodes total, ever. And that's all they'll ever be.
2: Right.
1: So I don't call it's got an asterisk. Yes, it's probably better than Breaking Bad. No, it's not a
3: TV show.
1: Let's
3: be real. We can do without a couple seasons of Breaking Bad. We can condense that show a little bit.
2: But that is lofty praise.
1: Disagree.
2: It's the first show where Mikey's like, you know what? That could be better than Breaking Bad. Could be.
3: I agree with Mike. It's easier to make a 5 episode on it about an actual event into a great show, but they did a good job with it.
2: What's it about?
1: Chernobyl.
2: Thank you. Number 7.
5: Number 7. Deadwood.
3: I have medication for that now. I don't think I've ever seen one either.
1: Don't even say anything. Just go to the next one. Yep. That was perfect. Go to the next
2: Number
1: one.
2: Number 6, please.
5: Seinfeld.
3: Oh, man.
2: Now we're talking.
3: I actually disagree with that one.
2: Really?
3: I feel like Breaking Bad has had more influence on my life than Seinfeld, believe it or not. I think the one thing on Seinfeld that I quote all the time is, they know how to take the reservation, but they don't know how to hold the reservation, which really is the key to the reservation.
2: Yes.
3: That's about it.
4: So it seems like Ricardo's doing best shows of all time, and it seems like Izzy's doing most influential on his life shows.
1: To his
4: of all
1: life.
4: Time.
2: Yes, because he's quoted Arrested Development, therefore it's better than Breaking Bad.
3: Yeah, of course. I laughed so hard at Arrested Development, I didn't really laugh.
2: Listen, I quote Chernobyl. Chernobyl.
1: Chernobyl.
2: Chernobyl. I quote that show every single day. It doesn't mean it's better than Breaking Bad. You love that. He wanted to end right there.
3: I do. I just want to go home.
2: I thought there was another show. We're at it now. We got 5. Arrested Development, The Corner, Chernobyl, Deadwood, there's medication for that, and Seinfeld.
3: Oh, what a list.
2: Yes. We have 5 more to go, thankfully. And then we're on to a new list. Oh, man. Mikey, spend your entire week trying to find us a new list to finish off each show, okay? All right. 50 shows better than Arrested Development. 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
3: It's got Veep and Arrested Development are right up there.
2: Huh, interesting. I think Arrested Development is a good show. I think Chernobyl is right up there with any show I've ever seen.
3: What's it about?
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1: Welcome into the Andy Everett Show on Ticket 760. As you probably could tell, I am not Andy Everett. Sorry for those disappointed. I'm also not Sam Freeze, the biggest boomer, who was hosting yesterday. I am Shane Carter. Y'all have had me on here before on Andy's show. You also might know me from the Fanatics every Sunday from 10 to noon, as well as I made a couple of appearances on Carl Shannon's morning show, Starting Lineup. Sorry about that. I've been on a lot of shows lately. Today we have a full show. Today is the opening day. At 5 o'clock Central, we're going to have a bunch of NBA free agency happen. We've already came into the show with a big time intro, which we'll get to in a second. First off, introduce the cast and crew. Producer and co-host Double T, Tim Sheppy. Tim, how you doing, buddy?
2: I'm doing all right. How are you, Shane?
1: I'm doing fantastic. Now that I know that my original rundown doesn't matter because we got plenty of content to go over. And join us in studio for at least the first hour. You know her as the station's SAFC insider, as well as part of the SAFC broadcast. Former professional soccer player herself, Katie Goodman. Katie, thank you so much for being with us today.
3: Thanks for having me. Appreciate it.
1: Now, so your impressions so far of the tournament have been, what would you say, just on the bare minimum?
3: Oh, man. Exciting. Groundbreaking in a lot of ways, a lot of upsets. I think it keeps things really exciting. Moving to this 48-game format has been incredible, just being able to see some of these teams that don't typically make it into a knockout round, making it in, and then creating a lot of huge upsets. It's just everything.
1: And the first couple of days of the knockout round, we've had great games so far. You started off with Canada, South Africa, and that game to me was kind of boring because it was pretty much just who could get the... No one really got to the goalie until it felt like the first 40 minutes. And even then, Canada scored the goal late. But then you had Brazil scoring their goal late. You had the shootout between Germany and Paraguay, which, again, me and Sam were actually watching in real time. We did not see that coming. And then the game last night also coming down to penalty kicks. It's been a great start to the round of 32. We saw earlier the Netherlands taking down the Ivory Coast. Our buddy Sam Freeze, the biggest spoon, will actually join us at 6 o'clock to tell us firsthand while he's in Dallas, assuming he's sober enough, will give us a firsthand account of what's going on there. But right now we got France taking on Sweden. France, one of the big favorites going into the tournament. I didn't know this, Katie, since we're talking soccer. Mm-hmm. France only has 14 losses all time across the entire World Cup tournament throughout history.
3: I believe that because they've just been stacked. They're always a key contender. Yeah. But yeah, I mean,
1: a lot of the Western teams will usually have the money and the finances to afford the better players anyway. Just kind of the economics of it.
3: Absolutely.
1: Now, I had told this, and me and Double T actually talked about it on Sunday when he filled in as my co-host for the Fanatics about potential upsets we wanted to see. One upset that I really wanted to see, which I thought could have happened, was Japan, because they were my dark horses. And for a while, they actually had that game in control, and then they lost it late.
3: Yeah.
1: And another upset that I could see happen is Ghana. I like the group they're in. I think they can take down Colombia. I really do. What would you say is a good bet upset in the round of 32 that you would put money on?
3: Man, let's see.
1: You can copy mine if you want to. I think Ghana was a 3-seed just because they were in probably the best group.
3: I think that's fair. I mean, it was really hard playing out of that group. I'm trying to think. I'm trying to think of all the matches too that are happening. There are so many. I'm who all do we still have?
1: Well,
3: left?
1: I mean, tonight you got Mexico versus Ecuador. Mexico's the obvious favorite. Mexico, I think, could go far in this tournament. Tomorrow we got DR Congo versus England. I'm not betting a lot on DR Congo. Belgium, Senegal looks like a good one. Now Belgium's the favorite in that one. I think Senegal actually. I would give them favoritism in that one. I don't know how you see that one.
3: Yeah. I think Senegal is a little bit sneaky, so that's definitely a possibility. Yeah. I don't know. I think Ecuador also is really sneaky as well. Mm-hmm. You saw that they beat Germany 2-1.
1: Yeah.
3: And so they're just a team that's really hard to break down defensively. They can get out on counters. Mexico, I feel like they bring a little bit of finesse and the physicality. I think it's going to be a really good matchup. Teams that have seen each other before. So I think it is going to go to Mexico, ideally. I think the better team is Mexico, but if anyone can upset Mexico, it's
1: Ecuador.
3: Is
1: that a Mexican jersey you're wearing, by the way?
3: Sure is.
1: Okay, yeah. So you have a little bit of sway there.
3: A little, yeah.
1: Well, because it was green. I didn't want to assume it was a Mexican jersey, but I was like, it probably is.
3: Yeah.
1: All right, but we're gonna have plenty of World Cup soccer to talk about throughout the show. I want to talk about the big news that dropped about an hour ago before the show. Double T, I'll bring you in on this one as well. Kawhi Leonard rumored to want to go back to one of his former teams. That was the Spurs, or for 1 year the Raptors. It is confirmed. It went through. Kawhi Leonard is traded back to Toronto. And Double T, listen to this compensation. Brandon Ingram, Grady Dick, two future firsts, two future seconds, and a pick swap, which will be named later. Compare that, by the way, to when the Spurs originally traded an 8 years younger Kawhi Leonard. They got DeMar DeRozan, Jakob Poeltl, and a first round pick, which later on became. Can you tell me who that was? You know that first round pick became, Double T?
2: DeJounte Murray.
1: What about you, Katie?
3: Steph Castle.
1: No. You're both wrong. It is Keldon Johnson. Keldon Johnson was the first round pick. I talked about this with Puma yesterday. This year's crop of free agents in the NBA is going to be very underwhelming, unless you're a big LeBron fan. But this is 2026 LeBron. This ain't 2006 LeBron. So you take that for a grain of salt. But all the big moves are going to come via trade. The big moves have already come via trade. It's been like John Moran, LaMelo Ball, Julius Randle, Kawhi Leonard now. I expect any day now, and there's already reports, Jalen Duren is talking to the Sacramento Kings about a move for a sign-and-trade to happen later. And then Jaylen Brown, it feels like it is inevitable. And, of course, the biggest one of all so far, Giannis going to South Beach in Miami. Now, that does one of two things. One, it shows the NBA just how truthfully, and this is no disrespect, how weak this crop of free agents is that they're having to trade for players, because no team really wants to move that, especially if that close to a championship. But also, two, what it does also is that it heightens the market for certain players being traded. Remember a few years ago when Miles Bridges was traded for 5 first round picks, which is insanely absurd. That kind of thing shouldn't happen. Kawhi Leonard, 8 years older, and who's often hurt, and has only played 60 games, I think, twice since he left San Antonio, got back more than the first time around. That to me is a little ridiculous. Katie, what are your thoughts on that?
3: I think it might help him going back to a place that's familiar. I don't know. It's so hard. I can't imagine as a professional athlete to, you know, be switched to different teams, get playing time some places and not other places.
1: Right.
3: And, the fact that he's going back to a previous team, I think says a lot about him and his quality. So maybe they're just seeing something that they can really make from him.
1: Double T, you and I talked about this a little bit on Sunday, I want to know your input. We talked about how about the trade market this year was just basically exploding so far throughout the NBA. And we're still about just under an hour, 52 minutes away, by the way, 5 o'clock Central Time, when NBA free agency will actually open up, that no one really seems to care about this year's group of free agents. The Spurs, as we'll talk about a little bit more throughout the show, we're just looking for one really key role player, which we can sign to a mid-level exception. So, your thoughts on the trade, Double T?
2: Well, Kawhi had originally said that he either wanted to go back to San Antonio or he wanted to go to Toronto.
1: I didn't believe that, to be honest.
2: He wanted to do those two things. It would have been cool, just the idea of him coming back to San Antonio, if they would have won one, to just kind of put a bow on his career. But I think from a Toronto aspect, you look at it, Brandon Ingram didn't do that well in the playoffs. That probably was a little bit of recency bias on them, saying, look, he's shot not that great from the field. He was wasting possessions, shooting a lot of threes, not making a lot of threes. And so that probably played into the fact you get Kawhi Leonard back into Toronto. He is a fan favorite over there. And you make a run, because at the moment, in my opinion, the East is more wide open than the West, just because Miami might not work for Giannis. If Jalen Brown wants out of Boston, then, you know, that what is that going to look like?
1: That feels inevitable at this point, right?
2: Yeah. And, you know, so the East is a little bit more wide open, and the Raptors were a shocking team, at least in my opinion, because they did push the Cavs to 7 games.
1: I will say this right now. If you're a Clippers fan, you're excited, even though you lost Kawhi Leonard, for only one reason. And that is because that means Glorilla is going to be sitting courtside for a good amount of the home games this year for the Clippers, which is probably going to be a down season for them. Again, no disrespect. I'm a big fan of Glorilla myself. I think she's actually maybe the best female rapper in the game right now. But that's neither here nor there. Now, when it comes to the Spurs, if you were listening to us yesterday, you know the Spurs got out ahead and signed 2 contracts. They went ahead and declined Champagne's his player option and instead rewarded him with a 3-year, $45 million contract. Me and Puma were a little surprised because his estimated market for his position at his age was somewhere between $19 and $23 million per year average. He signs for about $15. And then, of course, they got Harrison Barnes back for a little under half of what he played on last year. The expectation is he's probably going to be the 11th man on the bench as Carter Bryant sees an uptick in minutes. But, Katie, you've done a lot of the Spurs broadcasts. Mm-hmm. I made this point yesterday. I'm curious to think what you think. I don't think there was a single Spur last year who earned more money based on what they had came into the season with from October through June than Julian Champagne.
3: Yeah, Julian Champagne definitely earned that dollar amount, I think. I mean, look at the way that he performed in playoffs, just breakout threes all the time. Momentum slowing, he's coming in, handling business. I mean, and not only that, he just has such a pure story in that I think he went undrafted and then ended up in the G League and then ended up in the NBA, right? So it's like,
1: and
3: it's
1: he
3: just
1: got traded in the middle of his first year for the dunk champion.
3: Yeah. Yes.
1: He only appeared in two games ever for the Sixers, and they traded him.
3: Well, they missed out on a diamond in the rough.
1: Oh yeah, that's like when you date that one girl in high school and then you actually end up like, you know, wilting and she ends up blossoming.
3: Yep.
1: That didn't happen to me. Because I had no play in high school. I was not that guy.
3: Oh man.
1: It's okay.
3: You know, so we all got time.
1: Yeah,
3: right?
1: Double T's looking at me like, yeah, I know you had no play.
3: Look, all these millennials nowadays, they're glowing up anyway. So, you know, they say, you know, we ate all this plastic growing up, microwave dinners, and it's like our skin is still made of plastic.
1: Oh, yeah,
3: that's
1: plastic was delicious, too.
3: Yes. Gotta love that instant ramen. Right?
1: Double T, I want to bring you on this next one. Okay, so we just talked a little about Julian Champagne, the contract. What do you think, given his deal? I think both of y'all would agree that for what the market said as, he definitely took a hometown discount. But Double T, do you think that this was a move the Spurs wanted that because they want to get ahead of free agency, or because they want to get this out of the way, knowing that over the next 3 years, we're talking about max extensions for guys like Wemby, guys like Castle, guys like Harper? T, you talked about this a little bit. Expand on your thought process about the Spurs contracts.
2: Yeah, and I think here's the deal. So if you get this contract done right now and say, you know, he has really good years, then it's looked at as being a little bit of a cheaper contract. Say he goes out and he performs to the level that he was when he was at his best, talking Julian Champagne.
1: Yep.
2: And then maybe it's looked at as a cheaper deal around the league, because ultimately I would rather you pay a player right now, say that you're on the fence about paying or whatever, just pay him right now. That way their value doesn't skyrocket over the next couple years. Then you're saying, okay, well, we could have had him on this contract, but now, because we waited, you see it in the NFL all the time. The quarterback market gets reset all the time because teams wait. That's why Dak is $60 million. And so
1: that's a great,
2: you know, and so in my opinion, you pay him now and you say, okay, look, if you perform, and then maybe it's looked at as being one of the cheaper contracts. If you don't, then hey, that's fine, but you're locked down for the next couple of years. And, you know, maybe you can get back to the level that we expect you to be at.
1: And the one thing that teams don't want to have to do, even though every team has to do it, is make those tough decisions when it comes time for contracts. Because there is going to come a time when the Spurs are going to have to make those tough decisions with the veteran players. There is going to come a time where Vassell is going to be a question. De'Aaron Fox is going to be a question. Even though Spurs fans want him out now, I would remind them how bad the ball handling was when he wasn't on the court. Keldon Johnson is going to be a question at some point because he's coming up on an expiring deal as well. So you're right. And that if they get out ahead of this at the price that they paid him, then that's a smart move, especially because you're talking about potentially three max contracts over the next couple of years. Kate, you look like you had something you want to say.
3: Oh, no. I'm like thinking of all of this and how it's like, if it ain't broke, don't fix it. You know, like we did so well last season. Maybe there are a couple additions that we can get. We just drafted a big guy and another point guard. And so it's like, I think Spurs have such a long-term thought on all of this that it makes absolute sense that you're trying to keep this crew together for as long as possible. Get another big three, you know, like Tony, Tim,
1: Manu.
3: And Manu, yeah.
1: Yeah, well, and the Spurs, and I'll give them credit for this, they're not really ones to look at it on a year-by-year basis. They very much look at it on a multi-year platform. They look at everything from a four-year stretch, essentially. Which is smart, because that's how they've been so successful the last 30 years. But we'll have plenty more NBA to talk about, plenty of Spurs stuff to talk about, especially if something happens in the next couple minutes for a trade or a potential sign-in. We'll have plenty of World Cup to talk about. We got Katie Goodman, SAFC insider, in the house. We're going to talk World Cup in the next 30 minutes with her. We're going to go take a break. When we come back, we're going to talk about this game and other games and the miracle that has been the North American World Cup. All next on the Andy Evers Show on Ticket 760.
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0: Show on Ticket 760. I'm Shane Carter filling in for Andy Everett along with Double T, Tim Sheppy, and in studio Katie Gooman, the SAFC insider herself. Katie, we got some World Cup to talk about. It's been a hell of a tournament so far. And the round of 32, five games now, has not disappointed.
1: No.
0: Like the way it ended yesterday, and I told you this during the break, Germany, Paraguay, me and Puma were talking about there's no way that Germany's like not going to win this game. There's no way. Because at a certain point, Paraguay, who I was in control, they kind of let up in the second half, and then it ended up in penalty kicks, which I think is the best thing that happens in soccer. Puma disagrees. Puma would rather there just be like a straight overtime until someone scores. Golden ball rules. Like he and I had this back and forth about that, but back to back games ended in penalty kicks. I think that's great for the game. What were your thoughts on either one of those? Give me your thoughts on those games.
1: Yeah, well, as a player, it's awful to end on PKs, sure, because you put in your whole career's worth, and like you know, Germany thought they had that game in the bag, especially with the result against the United States having beat them 4-1 in group stages. But Paraguay has a lot of quality. They beat Brazil going into this. You know, they've beat Uruguay just for qualifiers, and they just really struggled in group play. So when you look at that matchup, you'll see that Germany had all the possession, right? And then Paraguay just was defending, but that's what they're good at. They like to stay compact. Also, they're a gritty team, a gritty, dirty team, honestly. And so Germany struggles.
0: Damn, hold them dirty.
1: They are. They're-

0: And you have to understand that these guys have so much on the line. They're professionals. Their career depends on making that goal. Imagine your entire career, every single eyeball in the world is looking at you. I mean, I've taken PKs in high school and in college. It's nothing compared to that, you know? So it just kind of cracks me up when people want to break them apart because, you know, they have so much pressure.
1: Speaking of PKs, as you were talking, it just happened right now. Kylian Mbappe actually scored in the 21st minute, but they called it back like we just talked about for offsides. He was offsides by half his foot.
0: Oh, I hate that.
1: I don't hate the VAR system to where like they're having the correct ruling and all that, but the amount of goals they've taken away from this tournament as a result of it is kind of frustrating. So I get that aspect of it.
0: Yeah, for me, I have always felt that offside should mean that your feet are behind the other player's feet. I, as a person, run with my head forward. Like, my upper body moves before my lower body does. I know it's weird. I have awful running form. Yeah, but full sprint. So it's like, if that's what's happening, of course there's going to be something that breaks the plane between you and the player next to you. So I 100% thoroughly believe, and I think it would improve the user experience if offside was only called if your 1 foot is past the defender's foot. I think a full foot past the defender's foot is what it has to be. Otherwise, it's like you're still on the line and it should stay. And there'd be a lot more goals that way, but they'd be quality goals. I mean, I just feel for some of these guys who a pinky toes off, an elbows off. Like, are you kidding me, dude? Are you kidding me?
1: And like, it's one of the most like frustrating and subjective rules in sports that like a lot of people don't even fully comprehend like what constitutes an offsides because again, it's a judgment call.
0: Yeah. And it should be a judgment subjective call. That's part of the game and why it's so beautiful. And I know there's all of these conspiracies about refs being paid off. And so I think that's why they bring out this kind of technology. Yeah. But you could improve the game, develop the game by allowing 2 feet on. And that means an elbow doesn't matter, a head, a pinky toe, an ear, whatever. That does not constitute as offside. We've got to review that as you know, world soccer has got to review that.
1: Now, I wanted to ask you this. So I told you this during the break that when it came to the game yesterday, again, Japan played. They were my dark horse. I was hopeful they could beat Brazil. I knew it probably wasn't going to happen. Didn't pick Paraguay. That's been the upsets of the tournament so far because, again, Paraguay was like a last in.
0: Yeah.
1: Like, if it weren't for like the change now to like a bunch of third place teams can even be in, they wouldn't be in the tournament. And then Morocco was a team that I was low on coming in because, again, it wasn't even because of them because I understand that they made it to the quarters last year.
0: Yeah.
1: Or not last year, last World Cup. But it was really just more the group that they played in against teams like Scotland and them. I was like, I don't know if they can make it out because it was so tough. But I obviously underestimated them. And they took it to Netherlands. And that was another game that also had a goal taken away, which almost made it made the full time pretty much expired the game. And then when you went to the penalty kicks, the most frustrating part about that game last night was that I think there were 4 penalty kicks that hit the bar at some point on both on both ends. That and the whiffs where the goalie moves left and the ball sails wide right and wide open goal. And I know you as a professional player, and even a college player could like understand like, you know, you have an open goal, you miss that opportunity. That's incredibly frustrating. But especially for the Netherlands, they were a team that people thought that could make probably not a run to the championship, but a decent run in the tournament.
0: Yeah, they've been quality for a long time. And they're also known for PKs. They're known for putting it away during PK. So for Paraguay to walk into this and just keep their cool. Yeah, there's a couple misses. But when you I read somewhere that while players were discussing who was going to step up to take the PKs. A lot of guys were seeming unsure, like they didn't want to do it. So other players stepped up, exactly. And other players stepped up and then they missed, you know? So I think that's a coaching issue. That's where it's on your coach to know who your 1 through 10 is on the PK mark.
1: Mm-hmm.
0: Like every single team that I've ever been on, if we're going into a big game, we know, okay, you're number 1 PK taker, you're 2, you're 3, you're 4, you're 5. Okay, are we going into a second round? Okay, you're the next 6. And you take PKs at practice until, you know, whoever's left standing, right? And that's how you determine it. But for them to have to have made that decision in that way and to leave it up to them under such immense stress, I would almost rather someone be like, no, you have to take it or else. If you leave it up to me, I'm going to be like, nah, I don't know. Like, it's just, why would I want the opportunity to mess this up or have my career on the line? But if you tell me I have to, I'm going to go in there and I'm going to try to slot it away. I'm going to give my best. I'm going to force my mindset to change, and they just didn't have that. And so I think that's really

0: what happened there on the PK mark.
1: Sorry, Sweden almost scored. It was a good reaction from the goalie there. I wanted to ask you this because I heard this on air from, I forgot which show said this, but they were talking about how when it lined up with both the penalty kick games yesterday, that the strategy for that is either you have your best scorer first or last. You either want to get that first goal out of the way to set the tone, or you want to keep your best guy for last to secure it if it comes down to that. I don't know, like, if you had a preference in the strategy or...
0: Best guy first. Okay. They're usually the most confident. They give other players confidence. Okay, we're up by three. All right. Yeah. So we're good. Even if I miss right now, it's like not do or die. Whereas when you're the first one leading it off, you're worried about screwing up the momentum, you know, by starting off on a bad foot. So in my head, I'm like, always put the best guy first.
1: I definitely see the strategy though of keeping that guy last, because if it comes down to it, you want to as sure a thing as possible. But I also get the concept of you want to get that goal out of the way.
0: Yeah. You could also mix it in, you know, rather than like a starting batting lineup where you kind of go by.
1: In baseball, your first two guys are your leadoff guys, the guys that go on base, and then three through six usually are power guys.
0: That's
1: the typical one. Nowadays, it's kind of mix and match depending on what your lineup looks like. But
0: you want the RBI guy somewhere in the middle, right?
1: You're 100% right. That's usually how that's mixed up. So I get that strategy from that. But we got more World Cup to talk about. We're going to take a break. Have more from Katie Goodman, the SAFC Insider, all next on the Andy Evers Show on Ticket 760.
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0: Welcome back to the Andy Evers Show on Ticket 760. I'm Shane Carr along with Double T Tim Sheppy and our friend Katie Goodman, the SA Insider herself. So you go and keep the music up for a second. So for the rest of the show, we're all going to play a game. And it's going to have incentives to it. So every song on our rejoin list today is a song from a movie. I want you to be able to call in 210-736-9760. With a chance to win a 4-pack of tickets plus parking to SAFC on July 11th and July 18th, courtesy of Katie Goodman.
1: Yep.
0: And what I want you to do is be able to tell me what movie the song that plays came from. So to get it out of the way for this one, Double T, can you tell me what movie this song comes from? Do you know?
2: I don't know right off, but it sounds like Taylor Swift singing.
0: It is Taylor Swift.
1: That's what I thought, too.
0: It is Taylor Swift. The song is Eyes Open. Kate, do you know what movie this comes from?
1: No, not a chance.
0: So this is Eyes Open by Taylor Swift, but the answer I care about is that it comes from The Hunger Games.
1: Which Hunger Games?
0: The first one.
1: The first one?
0: First
1: really?
0: One.
1: I've seen
0: yep.
1: that quite a bit.
0: Yeah, so
1: normally I'm pretty good at this.
0: So throughout the rest of the show, we're going to have a bunch of music rejoins with a chance to win SAFC tickets. We've had a lot of requests for that, by the way, because of the World Cup and all that. And so what I want you to do is call 210-736-9760 throughout the show. And if you can tell me what movie the song that you just heard comes from and be able to answer on air before the end of the segment, you will win a 4-pack plus parking to SAFC. And so we're back on the Andy Evers Show on Ticket 760. So Katie Goodman is in the house, our SAFC insider. Since we're talking about SAFC, why don't you go and give the fans who haven't experienced it yet, like how the season's been going so far?
1: Oh, it's been incredible for San Antonio FC. For starters, they were hanging around in the number one spot in the West. They went down to number two, which is not that big of a deal for them. But they're in the number one spot for the Prinks Tires USL Cup, which is also really good for them. So they've just been on a string of wins. They've been on the road for the past 5 weeks, and they've just done a really good job out there. And that was an area where they struggled with last season. They were just named Joey Petrucci the goalkeeper of the year, which is a huge deal. He's
0: nice.
1: A homegrown from San Antonio, played at Lee High School. I cannot express to you how rare it is to not only have a true homegrown come back and play in their hometown and be so successful, let alone just in general coming out of San Antonio.
0: Yeah.
1: So that's a very, very big deal.
0: And I hope you don't mind that I kind of used your appearance as the show to promote the giveaway because SAFC is having a great season. And since the end of basketball and since the World Cup's taken over, I've had a lot of people actually call in and say, are y'all going to keep giving away SAFC tickets? Because up until that break and before the World Cup started, we gave away tickets three times.
1: Yeah.
0: Now that soccer's taken off, and it's kind of become this big thing pretty much across America, we've opened up more giveaways, and so we appreciate you being here for that. I wanted to ask your opinion on the game tomorrow. Mm-hmm. USA versus Bosnia and Herzegovina. I only call it Bosnia because that's way too many
1: I'm
0: names.
1: Glad we're on the same page. I'm like, that's a mouthful to say every time.
0: Am I believing too much in this American team because they've let me down before, or do we think that Bosnia like actually presents that much of a challenge?
1: I think if you respect the opponent, they're going to be okay. If the United States brings their best stuff, they'll be okay. The problem with the United States is they, in the past, have played up and they play down. So if they don't respect the opponent, I mean, we saw it.
0: Against Turkey, yeah.
1: Yes, in that final match. Also, it was our second string. And so as long as San Antonio, it's true, but as long as San Antonio can keep their top 12, 13 guys on the field, there's 11 players. I think once you get past that, they struggle in depth. So if they can keep people healthy throughout the tournament, that's going to be the biggest thing for the United States. But when you look at Bosnia and Herzegovina, it's really a team that is similar to Paraguay in that they like to be compact. They like to defend. They keep things really congested. But when you look at that game with the United States against Paraguay, they did such a good job at picking apart the back line and the defense. The congestion didn't bother them. And in the past, that would have been a real setback. So I have a lot of hope. I think, you know, this is also the cleanest pathway that they've ever had to the World Cup. It's like, not going to say it's on a silver platter because it's not, but it's the best look that they've had at it.
0: Because I think they could beat the winner of Belgium and Senegal. I really do.
1: Yeah.
0: No disrespect to them. It's really, once you get onto the next round, you're taking on probably Spain, if I had to guess.
1: It's Portugal or Croatia
0: Portugal
1: is the next
0: Croatia,
1: one after that. Yeah.
0: And then Spain takes on Austria, and then the winner of that one would take on theoretically USA. I think Spain would probably make it out of that group, if I had to guess.
1: Absolutely. Yeah, I think Spain is,
0: very
1: even
0: good
1: though
0: team.
1: They struggled a little bit in the the group stage. I think they kind of got it together towards the end there. They're going to be okay. And plus, they're playing Cape Verde, which is my favorite team ever. Like, I don't know if you heard about them. It's their first time at the World Cup. They tied Spain in the group stages.
0: I didn't know that.
1: Yes, no. And they have a 40-year-old goalkeeper. So, like, I'm
0: that's
1: just
0: fine.
1: Really...
0: Tim Howard in 2014. I think he was like a 38-year-old goalkeeper.
1: Yeah. But it's still 40 is getting up there in soccer. And for him to show up and to make all the saves that he did against Spain, I don't remember the amount, but it was in double-digit saves in that game. So big deal there. But just getting back to United States, let's say they beat Belgium. To beat Belgium, they're going to have to bring everything.
0: You've already picked Belgium over Senegal, it sounds like.
1: Yeah. I think that's what I think. When you look at...
0: I think Senegal could win that.
1: There could be an upset. I think Senegal could upset them. Yeah. That's not impossible. And Belgium is not so much better than Senegal that it's a given. But I think if we're looking at who's bringing their best stuff, almost a goal there from Mbappe. Just right to the keeper's hands, unfortunately.
0: Speaking of Mbappe,
1: but
0: Double T made the point that he thinks that he's the true second biggest star in the world right now. I think he says he's past Cristiano Ronaldo.
1: Oh, yeah, because he's current and he's better. Yeah, good call there, because Ronaldo's kind of on his way out, no offense to Ronaldo fans.
0: Well,
1: but
0: I mean, LeBron is also in that same ballpark, but he's still insanely popular.
1: Yeah, Ronaldo's like, I'll be there for the next World Cup. And people are like, sir, you're going to have to really think hard about that one.
0: You're closer to AARP than you are the World Cup.
1: Exactly. But with that being said, when you look at what Portugal has done and you look at Croatia's past, they've struggled here in group play. Mm-hmm. It's going to be it would be tough for them to get past Portugal, but not impossible.
0: Yeah.
1: Especially when you have this team relying on guys like Ronaldo who aren't producing. So they're struggling to put up goals, and a big part of that is they need to like put up some new talent there up top. And so it wouldn't shock me if the United States gets past Belgium and ends up playing Croatia. It wouldn't surprise me at all.
0: Yeah, no, Croatia to me definitely feels like honestly, I wouldn't be surprised if Croatia beats Portugal. Like you mentioned, Portugal is definitely a hype favorite. They're not really. I'm trying to find the respectful way to say that, but it's fine. It is what it is. I wanted to ask you also because you've already made it pretty clear. So Americans, we want America to win, but also every American has like that backup team that they also want to root for. I told you earlier, mine was Japan. I have to find somebody else now. Probably Morocco. I've become a big fan of them.
1: Yeah.
0: Obviously, with your green jersey, I think your backup team is Mexico.
1: Yes.
0: Which a lot of people in San Antonio will have that same sentiment.
1: Mm-hmm. But also Argentina, I'm not going to lie, because of Messi. I'm such a huge Messi fan. I know it feels bandwagon, but in my defense, I've played soccer since I was 4 years old. So don't come at me with that. He's been incredible from day one. He's been a prodigy from day one. And then you look at, I think, Lamine Yamal from Spain is going to eventually follow in his footsteps. When you look at Messi's early career, he was not really, producing as much until as of late. He's just been on a tear. But, I just think that there's generational talents and he's one of them and he deserves that respect.
0: No, I don't disagree.
1: But when it comes to proximity and loving my people, that's Mexico, that's the U.S.
0: I wouldn't be upset if Mexico. I would love to see one of the host countries win the whole thing. I selfishly would love America to win it, but I think Mexico's probably have a better shot. Sorry all the Patriots out there listening, but we're just being realistic here.
1: I think for both teams, honestly, you've got to be a little realistic. For Mexico or the United States to get past Spain or France, not a chance. Not a chance.
0: No.
1: I mean, I think the only way maybe
0: Mexico
1: it could
0: probably
1: happen.
0: Have to go through either Brazil, probably.
1: Brazil, not going to get past Brazil. Yeah, I was looking at their pathway is actually one of the harder pathways. They got to get through Brazil and Argentina. Not going to happen. So England, Brazil,
0: absolutely,
1: and Argentina
0: not.
1: After this. England, Brazil, Argentina, that. They were SOL from the get there.
0: I didn't realize that as soon as you said it, like, oh my God, they would have to go that exact route.
1: Yeah.
0: That'd be kind of like A&M having to go through three different one seeds to win the championship in volleyball.
1: Yeah.
0: You like
1: exactly.
0: I threw a volleyball reference in there, but that's exactly
1: very
0: what
1: nice.
0: Happened.
1: Very nice.
0: Oh, yeah.
1: And then when you look at Argentina, they have the easiest pathway of all. I don't remember who's on their path, but I just remember thinking.
0: Australia and Egypt would probably be Egypt.
1: Yeah.
0: Then they take on Algeria versus let's see, probably Ghana, Ecuador. Nope, yeah, you're right. It looks like
1: I can't remember who it is, but I know it's a lot of teams below like the 10th or 11th place in the world. I mean, there are a lot of smaller teams that have had upsets and have just managed to wiggle their way in. So, and then
0: I mean, I guess it depends if you think Colombia is much of a threat.
1: Yeah.
0: At that point, but I think Egypt would be a bigger challenge to Argentina, if I'm being honest.
1: Yeah.
0: That's just my guess.
1: I don't know. But a lot of people have also favorited France and Spain. The problem is they are most likely, if things go as planned, going to meet in the semifinal. So not, it can't be both of them in the final.
0: I respect the honesty. Katie, you have time for one more segment before we have to get out of here?
1: Sure.
0: All right, we're going to have Katie back for one more second. We're talking some more World Cup as we get y'all ready for NBA free agency. It is going to start at 5 o'clock. 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
15: 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Round of 32 action continues today with France taking on Sweden, and then Mexico squares off with Ecuador at 9.
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0: I feel like this one should be pretty obvious. I'm kind of a cinephile, so like I just know a lot of this stuff off the cuff. Double T, do you know what movie this song comes from?
2: I only know the song. I don't know what movie. I feel like it's been used in a lot of movies, but I'm going to say Despicable Me.
0: Oh, it was in Despicable Me, but that's not where the movie came. It was famous for. Katie, do you know?
1: Okay, I know a movie that it's in, but it's not famous for that. Zootopia. It was in Zootopia.
0: It was also an Airplane. No. So I'll reiterate the rules. These last two were kind of for practice. Y'all got to call 210-736. Oh, Double T, we have a caller, actually.
1: Ooh.
0: Are they going to try and guess what movie it's from? Okay, so caller, hang on a second. Double T's going to patch you through. We'll keep the music up for you and see if you know what movie it's from.
1: I have a second guess, but...
0: Let's see. I'm waiting for the signal to see a... okay, is caller, are you connected? Caller, you there? All right, hello? Caller, are you on the line? Oh, okay. I guess we lost the call.
1: Darn, that's too bad.
0: Oh, okay. They actually called back. Okay, might have lost them.
1: Cool.
0: Oh, I like this. Hang on. All right, let's see. All right, caller, you were on ticket. Nope. Okay, Double T says we lost you. Okay.
1: Well,
0: All right, we'll have more chances to give away. We're running out of time in this segment, unfortunately. But the answer to this one, it was from Saturday Night Fever.
1: Yep.
0: So, once again, caller, I appreciate you calling in, trying to win the contest. Unfortunately, we're running out of time in this segment. Our friend Katie Goodman, the SAFC Insider, does have to go. But unfortunately, we don't have time to give it away. We'll have more chances throughout the show to give it away.
10: Oh,
0: sorry, caller. Sorry. Hello?
10: Hello?
0: Yeah, hello? You're on with Ticket 760. Hello?
10: Did I miss the song? Because I know the movie, obviously.
0: Yeah, I already gave it away because I thought we had lost the call.
10: I couldn't get to the call.
1: Did you hear? Did you hear what it was?
0: Did you hear what we said it was?
10: Yeah.
0: Yeah, you heard us say.
10: He called
2: before. That was my bad. He gets the tickets. He gets the tickets.
0: I don't know. I mean, Kay.
1: Did he tell you before he got on air what it was?
0: You know what? Caller, what's your name? Where are you from?
10: Chris from Amaranch,
0: Amaranch. Okay. I'll compromise here because I do feel like you were on the line according to Double T before the call dropped.
2: Yeah, that was my bad. That was my bad.
0: I did give away the answer already. It was Saturday Night Fever from the Bee Gees. But I'll tell you what, I'll give you a chance to win the tickets if you can answer, a question, a trivia question, which already happened in the show, instead as a way to win the tickets. Okay.
10: Okay, let's see, because I was at the work, so I might have missed, like, the first couple of segments.
0: That's okay. Okay, so we have SAFC Insider Katie Goodman in-house, former professional player. What school did she go to? What college did she go to?
10: Mississippi State.
0: Woo! There it is. Okay.
1: Nice.
0: All right, we'll count that. Hey, congratulations. Hey, stay on the line. Double T, go ahead and pot him down. We're keeping the line. Get your information. What we'll do is we'll send you the tickets for July 11th, a 4-pack plus parking for SAFC. Hey, good job. Once again, Christopher. Hey, you knew what school you went to.
1: Hey, that's impressive, honestly. Well, good job just tuning in and staying locked into that segment.
0: You were telling me, as a matter of fact, that July 4th, SAFC is having a giveaway.
1: Yes, they are. The ticket's going to be $7.04 for as long as they last. You got to check and see if there's any tickets left over. They're going to do some fireworks afterwards as well. They typically do that on the 4th, and it's going to be a really good game. I think, you know, when you talk about who's favorited to win, it's definitely San Antonio. They're at home. They're in the number 2 spot, and they're playing the number 12 spot.
0: Yeah,
1: so.
0: And once again, soccer's exploding in the city right now. And again, I think it's because, one, I think everyone's still on the high from the Spurs doing so, but also because soccer's kind of taking over the country. So.
1: Yeah.
0: We've had a lot of people actually call into the station to see if we're still giving away tickets. Luckily enough for us, we have a bunch we're going to give away today. And even though he did miss the song, technically, we did give him the option because that was Double T's fault, which he's already admitted to. It's okay. Double T, it's okay. He's already admitted to that. But he did win because he listened enough to what you said about where you went to school. So, Kay, we have about like 2.5 minutes left. Mm-hmm. Your final thoughts on the World Cup up to this point. How you see it finishing out? Who do you think is going to win it all?
1: I think... the final is going to be France and Argentina. I think it's going to be France to win it. And I hate projecting things and predicting things because it's like, you know, before this whole thing started, I was talking about Spain and France, how close they were. And then I start seeing Spain playing the group stages and I'm like, I don't know about all that. But then you look at France, you look at Argentina, and they've done so well. They've been so consistent, really strong. They respect the opponent. That's the biggest thing. And they don't waver. They don't play up or down. They play their stuff. And I think that's what gets them through with stuff like this. And so I think across the board, the one takeaway that we can bring from this World Cup is that the quality of soccer is spreading all over the world.
0: Yeah.
1: I mean, look at every single, how many teams from Africa made it past the group stage into the knockout rounds? Quite a few. And then you look at the amount of players on those African teams that come from, you know, the Champions League or Serie A or these really big leagues that are game changers in the world. And even the U.S. men's national team, I believe, has, what is it, seven guys from those bigger leagues there on their team. And so there's just a ton of talent that is spread across the world. I think people have realized that dual citizenship in a soccer family is really important. So I think it, you know, has really helped just spread the quality across the globe. But then, of course, you've got France, who they've just been good for a long time. Same with Argentina. And you see that quality play out in the tough moments. And, of course, France only up by one on Sweden.
0: That's right.
1: So
0: yeah,
1: you got to hand that to them. Yeah.
0: I forgot to mention that Kylian Mbappe scored as we're in break.
1: Mm-hmm.
0: So now they're up 1-0 as we're in halftime. France, Sweden, I think we will expect at least probably a 2-goal win at the minimum.
1: Yeah.
0: Katie, we appreciate your time here and all that, spreading the soccer knowledge, helping us give away tickets. We'll have more tickets to give away throughout the rest of the show, by the way. Double T is going to join me more and more. We'll give you all World Cup updates as they happen, but going into the next hour, Double T and really the fans are going to join us in and talk some NBA free agency, what they want the Spurs to do, what trades are going to happen. Katie Goodman, thank you so much for joining us.
1: Thank you for having me. Always a blessing.
0: Hey, thank you very much. Okay, so like I said, in the next 2 hours, we got plenty of NBA free agency. We got trades to talk about. We have a couple football things we want to talk about, and we'll give you all plenty of World Cup updates as the show goes along. Stay right here with your chance to win SAFC tickets on Ticket 760. 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
11: I'm Dan Patrick, and this is Above the Noise. When you look at Dusty May's resume, it's easy to understand why the Mavericks were intrigued. He took Florida Atlantic to a Final Four, then needed just 2 seasons at Michigan to turn the Wolverines into national champs. That kind of turnaround gets attention on all levels, especially from an NBA team looking for a complete change of culture. The problem is history. History is not on the side of college coaches making the jump. Over the last 30 years, names like John Beilein, Fred Hoiberg, Reggie Theus, Mike Montgomery, Lon Kruger, Rick Pitino, John Calipari all tried it. Most of them failed. The exceptions? Billy Donovan and Brad Stevens. That doesn't mean Dusty May is doomed before he coaches a game. 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
1: Hour number two of the Andy Everett Show on Ticket 760. I'm Shane Carter, filling in for Andy Everett. Andy will be back tomorrow, by the way, for all those who missed Uncle Andy. But today you got me, you got Double T, Tim Sheppy. Our thanks again to SAFC Insider and former professional soccer player herself, Katie Goodman, hanging out with us for an hour. Double T, I think it's always dope on this show when we get former or current athletes, because it really does give that firsthand experience. And Katie knows her stuff. Like, she had some great soccer nuggets for that first hour.
2: No, I think it's really cool. And I think it's also fun to provide the player or former player aspect of it as well, including those who actually follow the team more closely than obviously what we do and actually work with the organization. So it's always fun seeing their insight.
1: No, I totally agree. By the way, thanks again. What was the name of the winner from the first hour?
2: Chris Gonzalez.
1: Chris Gonzalez. Hey, as a matter of fact, Chris Gonzalez listens a lot to the show. I'm glad he finally won something. We'll have more tickets to give away the rest of the show. Not every segment open, though, is going to be one where you call in to win. By the way, you are more than welcome to call the show, 210-736-9760, and give your opinions or whatever it is. But we're going to be giving away more four-packs and parking, to SAFC in the future. We're going to have at least two more winners to win out the rest of the day. We've already got one giveaway. Double T, let's jump into the NBA, though, because now it is 5:03 Central Time, so that means NBA free agency is officially open.
2: Yeah, I mean, it's going to be fun, because here's the deal, and you had talked about it being a little bit lighter of a free agency class this year,
1: right?
2: And that's true to an extent, but I think this is a bigger free agency class when it comes to you can really build out your roster and add more depth. Like, there's just, the stars are not necessarily as heavy, right? You have your big ones like LeBron,
1: right,
2: him, you know, leaving LA and all this other stuff. And I'm sure we'll get into that in a minute. But, you know, you can really build out your roster with some depth pieces in this free agency class, in my opinion.
1: Hey, but hey, I don't think you're wrong. Again, like, this is very much a rotational player, a role player type of free agency. But yeah, like Double T said, LeBron did announce today, he did announce to the Lakers that he does intend to sign elsewhere. The thought process is that he could either go to the Cavs back at home at Cleveland, which would be return number two, I guess, or he could team up with his buddy Steph Curry with the Warriors in Golden State. And by the way, those that are wondering, would they go after Anthony Davis after Draymond Green's after the Draymond Green option was denied? Apparently, the Wizards have no interest, it sounds like, in acquiring the Jimmy Butler contract, which would have been part of the move, because again, with a lot of these max contract deals, you have to do salary swaps. So if Anthony Davis were to be moved on from the Wizards to the Warriors from one coast to the other, they do not want Jimmy Butler, which makes a lot of sense. He's an aging superstar, again, way past his prime. They don't need to replace one with the other. They would probably want younger aspects. Double T, I got my notifications turned on for guys like Shams Charania and other NBA insiders, but I want to talk again about the Kawhi trade, because that, again, I love that it happened right before the show started, because I don't think we touched on it enough. I get why Toronto made this move. Toronto was a few plays away to where they probably could have competed for the championship this year, and they went seven games, I believe, with the Cavs, right, in that series, and then that was the one that led to the Cavs getting swept by the Knicks. I think, objectively, if you look at the Kawhi trade, again, you lost Brandon Ingram, when healthy, is a very good scorer, averaged about 22 points a game. Grady Dick, another solid player. You also have to throw in the trade assets, because you're talking about four picks combined and a pick swap, all for Kawhi Leonard. The issue, though, is, and I think you would agree, Kawhi Leonard and health don't really seem to go hand in hand. I'm going to ask you a question, Double T. Do you know how many times during his career in San Antonio, from 2011 to 2018, how many times he played in 60 games at least a season?
2: I'm going to say it was only four.
1: No, it was five. He played in five seasons where he played at least 60 games. Now, from 2018 to now, including the 1 year at Toronto and the 7 years he was with the Clippers, how many times did he appear in a 60-game season plus? And again, I understand the COVID factor and all that, but take COVID out for a second. But in that time frame, how many times did he play 60 games?
2: Two. I'm going to say it was his year in Toronto and this past season.
1: You would actually be lowballing him a little bit. Technically, it was three. So Toronto, he played in exactly 60 games. And then when he was at the Clippers, he appeared in 60-plus games twice. So He's 35 now. The longevity isn't really there. And the problem is he now has that caveat, which I hate, which is when he's healthy. I hate when we talk about players, no matter what the sport is, when they had that caveat of when he's healthy, he's this. When he's available, he's that. And the problem is that tells me I can't trust you. I can't trust you to stay healthy. And now if you're Toronto, I do believe you have a roster that can compete in the East. I really do. I like Scottie Barnes. I like a lot of players they brought in on that team. It's just I don't know if I can trust the health of the guy you're investing all that money in to be that reliable two-way player, because when he's out there, you would agree, Double T, he's a factor on the offense. He's a factor on the offense and defensive side. But we've also seen him be someone who you can't really rely on, except maybe from like March and on to the end of the season. And if you're a team like Toronto, when you want to factor and you want to be above, you would like to be a top two seed. That way you get better matchups.
2: Yeah, and I wonder.
1: Go ahead.
2: I wonder how much of them making this move also kind of came down to they saw what they got rid of in OG Anunoby. And
1: buyer's remorse, okay.
2: You know,
1: okay.
2: So maybe a little bit of buyer's remorse, and you say, well, yeah, we had that
1: Siakam
2: guy,
1: too. Pascal Siakam,
2: and Pascal Siakam as well, and you know, sure, those two guys were on Toronto, and they tried, and you know, yes, they were competitive with Kawhi, but between that point in time and now, they weren't really that competitive. But I think really, if I hate it, like you said, the if is the problem here, because when Kawhi is healthy and if Kawhi is healthy,
1: right,
2: that's when it comes down to,
1: right,
2: it's not a, you don't have to worry about, you know, oh, well, do we have to make a switch here to get help defensively? Is he going to be able to create his own shot? No, he's going to be able to do that, but you're going to have to be able to, when he's not on the floor, if you're Toronto, when he is not on the floor, you're just running back some of the same guys that you had last year, minus Brandon Ingram, which is fine. And yeah, what is that going to look like? Because I think if you look at this roster and you say, what is your weakest link? I think it's Jakob Poeltl, and I think it's going to be, can they keep teams out of the paint when it comes to scoring on them?
1: Probably not, if I'm just being honest about that. But I think you're right that Toronto in and of itself has a lot of, Toronto in this way has a lot of players on their team that you say like have quote unquote potential. Scottie Barnes, one of my favorite quote unquote potential players in the league. I also like Jamal Shedd, the backup guard behind Emmanuel Quickley. I also think that Toronto unfortunately is entering an era in the East to where they're about to play teams like the Knicks, who I think have one more good year on this current roster before contracts start rolling over. I think you're seeing a team like the Celtics who, even if they move on from Jaylen Brown, which you and I both agree they probably are, they're probably going to get something vast in return. And also, the team to watch out for moving forward might not be the Pistons. It might be the Magic. The Magic look like to be a real threat in the East. So Toronto right now is like probably competed to be like the fourth, or sorry, the fifth or sixth best team. So that in of itself doesn't bode well if you're trying to invest all that hope into Kawhi Leonard. Now, to be fair, the Lakers did the exact same thing when they signed LeBron, who was 34 at the time, and it worked out for them. They won an asterisk championship. That's what I call it an asterisk championship. But that's definitely a we'll see how it goes type of move. I don't love it, but I get it. But I want to switch gears over to the Spurs. Okay, so Double T, yesterday me and Puma were talking about free agent fits. The Athletic put out an article about the six fits they would like to see and the teams they should go to, and they ignored the money aspect of it. And the number six move was Rui Hachimura signing with the Spurs. There is apparently, according to reports and according to stuff that we have talked to people about, that there actually is significant interest with the Spurs to get Rui Hachimura. Now, they only had that $15 million exception, so either he has to play for below his market like Julian Champagne, or you have to organize a sign and trade. So my first question to you is, do you want Rui Hachimura? Before I go any further, is Rui Hachimura one of the guys you would bring on this team?
2: Out of the ones that we've talked about, because we have really only talked about him and John Collins, I would say, yes, I would want Rui on the team. Now, I wonder how much of LeBron not going back to LA mm-hmm. will lead to them wanting to offer him more money and keep him in-house.
1: It sounds to me like they're letting him walk because they're trying to move forward with a cheaper roster and under Luka, which is why they went out and drafted Cameron Carr, who would be that extra three-point shooter, just for reference.
2: So with that, now you wonder, okay, what other teams are going to have interest in Rui Hachimura? Who are you going to be competing against if you're San Antonio? Because if you can only offer 15, then what other teams are you going to be trying to outbid, knowing that you have kind of a ceiling that you can't go over?
1: And that's the thing, is that right now, if you according to a report put out there by Mark Stein, love Mark Stein, and Jake Fisher, two very like well-known insiders, that they've said a lot of stuff people are like rolling their eyes at, but a lot of it's come true. The two teams that are showing the most interest, and it sounds like there's mutual interest with Rui Hachimura, by the way, one is the Spurs, and the other one is the Brooklyn Nets. The Brooklyn Nets are very much a team that is like, they are investing all their time and resource into a young roster, so all their money is going to have to go to other players. But that also means, Double T, is they're going to have to overspend, and that's going to be an issue for them. But in the perspective of San Antonio, if you go based on... I'm going to give an exercise. If Rui Hachimura were to organize a sign and trade for, let's say, 4 years, $80 million, and you would go based on that $20 million a year average, San Antonio has to match the salary. Now you're talking about, would that mean you throw Devin Vassell in there, who's making $27 next year? Because that means you probably have to package something in there as well. Would it mean you throw KJ, who's going into the final year of his deal? He's making $17.5 million. If you do that, that means you probably have to tag somebody else along with him, which would probably either be a sign and trade option with someone like Jordan McLaughlin, or, I mean, if you wanted to, Carter Bryant's making $5 million. I doubt they would give up on Carter Bryant, especially at the rate he's going. So the fit makes a ton of sense for Rui Hachimura to come to the Spurs. The Spurs, though, don't really have the trade assets that they want to get rid of to organize a sign and trade. So if we're being honest, Double T, the only way Rui Hachimura becomes a Spur, in my opinion, is if he takes a bit of a discount. Now, he's 28. He's coming into the era of his career to where he's become a really, really, really good three-point shooter and reliable defender, a guy who can crash the boards and play really good man-to-man defense. If I'm Rui Hachimura and I take less now, does that affect how much money I can sign for later on? That's the question he has to ask, because to be honest, Brooklyn can offer him more money. On the flip side of it, though, if we're just going, remember, a lot of people think that, oh, the Julian Champagne made $15 million. He gets all that $15 million. People forget. Players have to pay taxes. Players always have to pay their agent. They have to pay their publicist. They have people who work for them. So a lot of that $15 million that Julian Champagne is going to see his first year won't actually go to him. So in the same way, Rui Hachimura understands if he plays for the mid-level exception, $15 million for the Spurs, if he were to sign for $20 million in Brooklyn, hypothetically, a good amount of that wouldn't even go to him. He would lose a bunch of in taxes. No offense to New York City, but they have a higher tax rate than Texas does. A lot of it is going to go to his agent. A lot of it is going to go to his publicist. All these players have these people working for them, so only a percentage of what they make actually goes to them. So in that regard, the higher return would actually be in Texas, but if he wants more money up front, Brooklyn makes the most sense.
2: No, I think you brought up a good point there, but in my opinion, you're going into your 28-year-old season, I guess. I think realistically, I really just think at that point, maybe you just go out and get whatever the highest offer is, because... Yeah. You're looking at it and saying, okay, how many contracts do I realistically have left if this one's 4 years, right? So where you can truly command high-level dollars, right, before you're like, okay, veterans minimum, veterans, you know what I mean? And so in my opinion, if the Spurs say it's like the four-year $80 million, right? So he's going to be 32, and, you know, what does the money look like at that point? Or you can go and say Brooklyn gives you 5 for $100, same thing, but you get one extra year. Maybe that ends up being a little bit more enticing for him. I don't know. It just depends, because obviously you can say the Spurs are going to be your competitive option if you're looking to win, but Brooklyn, they don't really have any big names on their books except Julius Randle.
1: And Julius Randle, to his credit, is a solid player, but is definitely not a barn burner. He's definitely, him and Rui Hachimura would actually make a solid rotation of players if you had a solid core around you. But they're not the number one guy for a reason. Like, they've had their chances to be that guy, especially Julius Randle. He had his chances. Even in New York, he did. And they're just not that guy. So, Double T, when we come back, we're going to switch gears a little bit. We'll keep our eyes on the polls for free agency. So far, no new moves have happened yet. But when we come back, Double T, I read this article about the Dallas Cowboys that I want to talk to you about, that I think they might have hit on something, but if this actually turns out to be true, Cowboys fans should be concerned for a couple reasons. That's all next on the Andy Everett Show on Ticket 760.

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0: Talk some football. How about it? Okay.
1: All right.
0: All right. So this article that I read comes courtesy of Randy Gerzy, who covers the Cowboys for Dallas Cowboys on SI. And it was essentially a predict. It's in honor of the fact that we're 30 days away, or I guess now just now under 30 days away from training camp. It was an early prediction for the 53-man roster, and it some of the moves that he suggested raised my eye a little bit. But I can actually see how this happened. So we're gonna go through position, like all the position groups, and I'll tell you why some of these kind of surprised me a little bit. So he has him keeping all three quarterbacks: Dak Prescott, Sam Howell, Joe Milton. No surprise there. At running back, he has them keeping four: Javonte Williams, fullback Hunter Lipke, Phil Moffa, and Jaden Blue, both rookies last year. He has them both taking a step up, which means that the notable cut he has is Malik Davis, who was actually their backup running back last year. So that surprised me a little bit on that end, especially because he's such a good pass blocker. The value that you have in Jaden Blue is a guy who can break free at any point. Phil Moffa is a good bruising downhill runner. I have to see it to believe it first, because if not, I am more than comfortable Malik Davis being the backup running back for the Cowboys.
1: I would think that Dallas, considering they gave up Pollard and he did really well in Tennessee, and they gave up Dowdle and he did really well in Carolina, I would like to assume that
0: that means Malik
1: they
0: Davis.
1: Would like to keep some familiarity in their backfield, but who knows what they got planned back there. But in my opinion, it's Williams is obviously going to be the one. I would like to think Davis has to be two, because look, there's benefits when it comes to a guy that's been in your system. Why exactly that's the cut, I'm not really sure. And in my opinion, a blocking back is valuable, because then you don't have to worry about, oh, well, we got to keep a tight end back there, or, oh, he can't sneak out to the flat because maybe our weak side is a lot more weaker than we thought it would be, or, you know, whatever. Yeah. I would like to see Davis stay as a non-Cowboy fan, but whatever.
0: It's okay. No, there's value in those guys, like you said. But at receiver, he has the Cowboys only keeping five, and typically the Cowboys keep about six. That's kind of their magic number. He hasn't keeping CeeDee Lamb, George Pickens, Ryan Flournoy. That's your starting three. After that, you got Kamonte Turpin, who's your returner, who I think they would probably like to move on from. I feel like he's kind of overwhelming his welcome. And then seventh-round pick Anthony Smith, who they got from East Carolina, will be the fifth guy. Now, that means you're releasing Marquez Valdez-Scantling, which I wouldn't be all that surprised about, but it also mean you're giving up on Jonathan Mingo a year and a half after you gave up a fourth-round pick for him. I doubt they would get rid of him at that point, just because they like to not lose value on players, even though nothing about Mingo up to this point tells me he was even anywhere worth a fourth-round pick. When that trade happened, I immediately rolled my eyes. That was a sixth-round pick at best. Even though he's a second-round pick at receiver, they overpaid for him. If the Cowboys only keep five and they cut bait on Mingo, I'm okay with it, because it means that they realize their mistake. I just hate that they made the mistake to begin with.
1: And a lot of it comes down to, in my opinion, you've got a big two if you're looking at Dallas. You have CeeDee Lamb and you have Pickens.
0: Yeah.
1: But at the same time, what are you going to do with that slot receiver? Say you want to run out four. Who are your other guys? You need other threats. I don't hate Valdez Scantling on the roster. And the reason I don't hate that is that he has experience and he can definitely draw attention downfield as a guy that may be able to beat you over the top, if not can sit in the flat. But I don't know. I that's such a tough thing, because I think Turpin also isn't bad either to keep as maybe this speedy small dude that can be like a Julian Edelman type, Wes Welker type, you know, something like that.
0: I'm kind of at the point where I think we can do better than Kamonte Turpin. I would actually like to see Jaden Blue become the team's new return man. I think he has a lot more juice. Kamonte Turpin, I think it has become more of a liability, but he has them keeping three tight ends, and this one surprised me a little bit. He has Jake Ferguson, who's obviously number one, Brevin Spanford, who has become the team's second tight end, and deservedly so. He's outplayed Luke Schoonmaker. He has Michael Trigg, the undrafted free agent, everyone's favorite player, undrafted out of Baylor, making it over Luke Schoonmaker. Now, I didn't like the Luke Schoonmaker pick when they made it. The Cowboys are also not really a team that moves on from second-round picks before their contract expires, but I get why they did that. Moving on to offensive line, he has him keeping nine, which means there's going to be a lot of guys that are backing up, going to play a lot of switch positions. So he's got the starters: Tyler Guyton, Tyler Smith, Cooper Beebe, Tyler Booker, Terrence Steele. And the backups, he has Nate Thomas, who, by the way, if you believe, according to reports, he's going to have a true shot to start over Tyler Guyton. You have Drew Shelton, the fourth-round pick out of Penn State. TJ Bass, and Nick Leverett, the new backup center

0: after Matt Hennessy went to IR. So only keeping 9 offensive linemen. I don't know if I like that because they have a bunch of guys on their offensive line with injury histories.
1: Yeah, and realistically, that offensive line, I think that the best one, in my opinion, is Steele, and I think that's realistic if you look at anything. And I think also keeping 9 and switching positions, Houston tried to do that, and it didn't necessarily work. Playing people out of position and stuff, it led to a lot of questions down the course of the season and once you got into the later weeks. But I think if you have your base 5 and say you want to flip in and out, like kind of what you were saying, then maybe that's something that benefits you. And maybe you find a diamond in the rough with a guy that, you know, maybe he comes out of the second string, whatever it is, and just performs. I don't know. That's just me, though.
0: And that moves on from the offense. Now go to the defensive side. He has him keeping 6 defensive tackles. No big surprises there. Quinnen Williams, Kenny Clark, Otita Ogbonia, the free agent from the Chargers. You got the veteran Jonathan Bullard, rookie LT Overton from Alabama, and then Jay Toia, the second-year nose tackle, rounding up to 6. And he also has him keeping 6 edge rushers. Now, this one, there's not a lot of controversy here, but like some names you might not be familiar with. So Rashawn Gary, Donovan Ezeraku, assuming health, those are going to be your starters. Then you got first-round pick Mekhi Lawrence. Then you have the return on a cheap deal of Sam Williams. And then you have guys like James Houston and Charles Snowden, who are both going to play like that minimalist pass rush pure role off the bench, which means, according to Randy Gerzy, they're going to move on from Maris Leafau, who switched from inside linebacker to edge rusher. That makes a lot of sense. Again, no surprises there. But it does mean that they essentially wasted a 3rd-round pick on Maris Leafau. Now, here's the part, if you're a Cowboys fan, these next couple ones, if this rings true, you're a little concerned. He has him keeping 4 inside linebackers. D. Winters, the trade player from San Francisco. DeMarvin Overshown, the guy who can't stay healthy. Jashawn Barham, the edge/inside linebacker from Michigan. Shamar James, the 5th-round pick last year out of Florida, who actually set the rookie record for tackles in a game of 20. But he has them cutting Justin Barron, who was a rookie last year out of Syracuse, and going light at inside linebacker, a position that I think the Cowboys should, at this juncture, probably should have learned. They can't really afford to go light at linebacker.
1: Yeah, and I think one of the other things, if you look at it, that line, everything that you mentioned with those linebackers is a health question. Overshown looks like he would be probably the best one, in my opinion, when he's healthy, but it's always a when he's healthy kind of thing. And why would you not want more depth? If you cut Barron and you go weak on inside linebacker, like you were saying, that's also you're going weak in your linebacking core as a whole. This is a guy that maybe you can play him in a different, you know, different position, whatever. And like you said, if there's health problems with your best linebacker and it's been consistent over the, because I think Overshown's their best linebacker. When he's healthy, I think Overshown's their best linebacker. I don't agree with him saying Cowboys run Texas and then they lost, but that's just me though. But I do think that overall, why would you not want more depth there? This whole list that you're saying is really weird from a depth perspective and in positions that I think they struggle with injury-wise.
0: Now, the next group is the defensive backs, which I'm going to combine both cornerbacks and safeties, and I like this because this is a backfield, thanks to Christian Parker, is going to have a lot of position flex. So he has them keeping 5 corners and 5 safeties, and I'll list them out because, again, a lot of these guys are going to play multiple positions. Deron Bland, Siobhan Revelle, Kobe Durant, Devin Moore, the rookie out of Florida, and Kalen Carson are the cornerbacks. And Kalen Carson, he's going to be a big health question. But that also means that they move on from Reddy Stewart, who played some key roles for you last year, and Zion Childress, who was an undrafted free agent out of Kentucky last year, who played some solid minutes as a fill-in nickel and was a good special teams player. But they keep 5 corners. The 5 safeties they have, and this is a big factor, because if you're a good safety in Christian Parker's system, that's proven to be valuable. Caleb Downs, obviously. Jalen Thompson, their most expensive outside free agent ever. Malik Hooker, probably on his last year here in the Cowboys. P.J. Locke, the free agent from Denver. And then Marquise Bell. That means they're moving on from Elijah Clark, the guy who they gave the most guaranteed money to last year as an undrafted free agent out of Syracuse. But what I like about this defensive back group, Double T, is that in this group, even though you have guys like Deron Bland and Siobhan Revelle, even Kalen Carson, you can't really rely on from a health standpoint. Looking at the safeties with guys like Caleb Downs and even Marquise Bell and P.J. Locke, these are all guys that can play in the slot, play in the nickel, be that extra defensive back player, a guy that can play towards the line of scrimmage. So The overload on the safety group makes a ton of sense, which also adds why they would go light at cornerback. I would like, if they could, find a way to keep Elijah Clark. I thought he played some valuable minutes for you, and I like his potential, especially as a ball hawk. But I have no problem with them keeping defense, 10 defensive backs, because, again, in this Christian Parker system, which you saw from the Eagles have a huge success rate, you need to be able to play multiple positions, and these guys can do that.
1: Yeah, I mean, specifically with your secondary, I think it's a benefit to have some flexibility as to safeties. Who's your corner? Who's your nickel corner? Who are the guys that are going to be out there in crunch time? Say you have to get a stop on a two-minute drive at the end of the game. Who are going to be the ones out there? I think the more flexibility you have, the better you are as a defense. And I think that goes, you can say the same thing throughout your linebackers. If you can play inside, you can play outside linebacker. What are you? If you're more flexible in that sense, it just betters your team the more flexible you are in the positions you can play.
0: By the way, Kylian Mbappe just scored again. So now France is up 3-0, and we are 75 minutes in. Me and Katie Goodman talked about this. They were probably going to win by at least two goals. It looks like it might even go four at this point, because it looks like Sweden's kind of given up. But rounding out the 53-man roster was the three specialists, Brandon Aubrey, Brian Anger, the punter, and Trent Sieg, the long snapper. That would be the 53-man roster they had. I have questions about some of the position groups they have there, but some of them make a ton of sense if you look towards what they want to do defensively, which is switch to more of a few odd man fronts and a lot of defensive back uses. On the offensive side, I think they should have gone heavier at receiver. And the running backs, to me, leave a bit to be desired. But I get why he would favor both Jaden Blue and Phil Moffa's potential over Malik Davis. So coming up next, Double T, we're going to talk about your Houston Texans. And I found an article that I thought was incredibly interesting. I want to hear your thoughts on that. That's next on the Andy Evers Show on Ticket 760.
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3: LeBron James' time in L.A. is over. He'll leave and sign elsewhere in free agency. Meanwhile, the Clippers also said to be close to trading Kawhi Leonard to the Raptors. Norway with a late goal to beat Ivory Coast at the World Cup 2-1. Serena Williams' singles comeback at Wimbledon was short-lived. She dropped a three-set opening round match to Maya Joint. Ben Shelton also lost, but Taylor Fritz and Amanda Anisimova both won. I'm Frank Aaron.
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16: What's going on, fellow sports fans? It's Andy West. Let's look back on this day in sports history, June 30th. We'll start today in 1993 and the NBA draft. Shortly after the Orlando Magic drafted Michigan forward Chris Webber with the number one pick and the Golden State Warriors drafted Penny Hardaway with the number three pick, the two teams traded selections. Orlando got Hardaway and three future first-round picks, while Golden State got Webber. It was the first time that the number one pick had ever been dealt on draft day. Both players had been anxious to play alongside Shaquille O'Neal, who the Magic had selected with the number one pick in 1992. Hardaway was thrilled when he learned the deal had been made, and he said, "Nothing against Golden State, but I'm looking forward to playing with Shaq." Today in 2009, Nick Markakis hit a two-run double off Boston closer Jonathan Papelbon to complete the biggest comeback in Baltimore Orioles history for an 11-10 win. Baltimore trailed 10-1 before scoring five runs in the seventh and five more in the eighth. And today in 2015, the United States defeats Germany 2-0 in the semifinals at the Women's World Cup. Carly Lloyd converts a penalty kick for Team USA and a 1-0 lead. Substitute Kelly O'Hara scores in the 84th minute to seal the USA's 2-0 victory.
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0: By the way, I forgot to say at the end of the last segment that that last song, Double T, you were hearing was Eye to Eye from Tevin Campbell from the movie A Goofy Movie. I don't know if you've ever seen that, but it's a millennial classic.
1: I've not seen that movie.
0: Yeah, so like again, if you want to win SAFC tickets, call 210-736-9760 before this segment ends. Double T, turn the music up a little bit more so that people can hear this one. If you can tell me what movie this song comes from before the end of the segment, you have a chance to win a 4-pack plus parking, which is a big part of that, for SAFC tickets. Again, that's 210-736-9760. Welcome back to the Andy Ever Show. I'm Shane Carr. That's Double T, Tim Sheppy. We talked some Cowboys. Now, Double T, we're going to talk about your team, the Houston Texans. We are the home of the Houston Texans, by the way. It feels appropriate that we would talk about it. Real quick, we did have some NBA free agency stuff happen during the break. Just some cleanup news. So Tim Hardaway Jr. is signing a deal. It went away. Tim Hardaway Jr. is signing a 1-year, $6.5 million deal with Miami. Again, that's all they could do is nickel and dime people. And apparently for the 19th season, DeAndre Jordan will be back with the New Orleans Pelicans. We have a caller. Okay. Caller, what's your name? Where are you from? And do you know what movie that song was from? Caller, are you there?
2: Here.
0: Hello. Yes. Yeah. We can hear you. Yeah. What's your name? Where are you from?
2: Hey, Cisco from Alamo Ranch.
0: What's up, Cisco?
2: And is it from Free? What's up, man? Is it from Free Willy?
0: Yes, it is. I thought no one was going to get that. It is from Free Willy. Hey, Cisco. Hey, congratulations. Hey, stay on hold. Double T, go ahead and pot him down. We're going to get your information. You just won a 4-pack of tickets and parking to the July 18th game for SAFC. Again, we'll have one more go. Have one more giveaway the rest of the show. Double T, I want to bring up your Houston Texans now as we talk some more football. As we learn, again, hasn't been a lot of big free agency moves of yet, so we thought we'd mix it up a little bit. So your Houston Texans, and this article comes from SB Nation by way of one Kenneth Levy. You ever heard of Kenneth Levy?
1: Yeah, I got him.
0: Okay, cool. So he broke down position battles and his the candidates to win them. So I'm going to give you the position. I'm going to give you the candidates, and you tell me how you think it'll shape up, okay?
1: Yeah, I got you.
0: Okay, so center and backup center right now are up for grabs between Jake Andrews, first-round pick, Keelan Rutledge, Evan Brown, Febby Nwewu, their fourth-round pick, and Jarrett Patterson, their second-round pick last year out of Notre Dame. It was third 3 years ago, right? Or Jarrett Patterson was 2 or 3 years ago.
1: I believe it was 3.
0: Okay, from Notre Dame. So how would you see that battle shaping up?
1: Give me Rutledge. And the reason I want Rutledge over Andrews is because throughout the course of the end of last season, there was some snap issues with Andrews. He was also kind of moving different positions. I want to see Rutledge just because he did play a lot of offensive line positions at Georgia Tech, but he's also a guy they traded for because of his versatility and because the idea was he would come in and actually help the offensive line, but possibly be a starting center. So I'd love to see that.
0: Okay. Well, I have no problem with that. And also, you want to make sure that your first round picks have value, and having a first round pick as a backup the first year isn't really a good sign. But next up, he has the backup nickel. Now, this is down to Kamari Ramsey, who a lot of Texans fans like thought was a breakout player for them, versus their second-year defensive back, Elijah Hussey. So how would you say, I mean, I think Texans fans want to see Kamari Ramsey take that role back, but how would you see that one shapes up?
1: I think it's Ramsey, and the reason I think it's Ramsey is because he has played with D'Amico, and this is where I told you, it helps having a guy that's been in-house before.
0: Yep.
1: And specifically with D'Amico Ryans, he's a defensive-minded head coach, and you also have new guys that you bring in. You brought in Reed Blankenship, and so he's going to be added onto this defense as well. As many familiar faces that defense can have, whether that's first string, second string, whatever, will help this defense, in my opinion, be even better than it was last year.
0: All right, the next one he has is the final wide receiver spot. I mean, he didn't specify how many, just the final spot. And that goes down to Justin Watson versus Lewis Bond.
1: See, that's a tough one. I would want Watson, and I understand the appeal of Bond, but I think Watson, and ultimately,
0: he's also come off an injury though. I'm just saying, like, I get Watson's a more talented player, but I mean, Lewis Bond was he's only a 6th round pick, so it's not like a lot of loss on him. But Watson's also injury plagued his entire career.
1: Yeah, and I think you got to look at it as, how can you get the most depth in the receiver room? Because there isn't a lot in there. And if the issue is more injury and you're worried about that, then Bond is the answer. And when you get that far down in the depth chart, it's a little bit hard to look at.
0: Okay, we got two more positions that they mentioned, and then we're going to go to break. But defensive end spot comes down to Dominic Robertson, Ali Gay, and then Solomon Bird. One more spot. Who are you giving it to?
1: I'm going to give it to Solomon Bird.
0: Really?
1: Yeah.
0: Okay.
1: That's what I'm going to go with.
0: I mean, Dominic Robinson, I think he's probably the most, like, I guess, like, accomplished pass rusher among that group, but I think you're going based on upside, it sounds like.
1: I am. I'm going based on upside with the idea that...
0: Well, because Anderson, Hunter, and Horton are going to be the primary guys anyway.
1: You know, and if I'm going based on upside, then that's... I would want them...
0: Yep.
1: You know, I would want Bird because that's just one of the things that I would look at and say, okay, look, we're taking a chance on him, but he doesn't have to play right away.
0: Yeah. Okay, so now the last one is all three backup linebackers. So he, like, forget the starters for a second. Just the backup three. He lists out five of them. Or sorry, six. You pick the actual number second team. So Jake Hansen, Jake Hummel, Jamal Hill, Wade Woodez, Aiden Fisher, and Marty Mapu. Right away, I think Marty Mapu would be one of those guys.
1: Yeah, Mapu's one of them. I got to have Hill. And then what was the first two that you said?
0: Jake Hansen and Jake Hummel.
1: Give me Jake Hansen.
0: Okay, so I don't hate that. So I'll give you, like, how he answered all these in his own way, okay? So for center, he said he believes Rutledge would be the starter, like you said. And both Andrews and Wei-Wu, if I'm pronouncing that name right, all make the roster, with Andrews being the backup.
1: I would agree.
0: He has Ramsey winning the nickel spot, and for a backup receiver, he has Bond, so he disagrees with you. On the defensive end size, he actually says, and this is kind of a cop-out, he says the Texans re-signed Derek Barnett or Hassan Reddick halfway through training camp, and they cut the rest, so that one's kind of a cop-out. And then for the backup linebackers, he had Woodez, Hansen, and Mapu on the roster. And he says Hill and Fisher are likely practice squad candidates. So
1: see, I disagree with that. I think Hill has to be on your roster because of the benefit of having him on special teams as well. He made a lot of great special teams plays last year.
0: He could be a game day call, but after three games, you have to put him on the roster. I think that's probably one of those guys you would keep off, and then you move the injury guys to IR and then add later on. So it might be one of those one-day practice squad guys. But overall, not a bad way you'd shape up the roster, especially with the Texans being one of the likely teams that compete in the AFC for the Super Bowl. Double T, coming up next, we have, it's a little odd. We're going to have an update on the World Cup as this game between France and Sweden is coming down to a close. We're going to talk a little tennis for about 2 minutes. That's all next on the Andy Evers Show on Ticket 760.
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0: Double T, do you know where this song comes from, by the way?
1: Top Gun.
0: There we go. We got one right. Okay, by the way, who won that? Who won the tickets in the last segment? I forgot their name, unfortunately.
1: Cisco.
0: Hey, congrats once again to Cisco. You're going to see SAFC. This has been a huge thing. People have called us in for SAFC tickets, and I love the way we give them away. I love that we're doing the movie theme of it, because as Double T knows, I'm a huge cinephile. I've said that once again. I love that word, by the way, cinephile. It's very risque, but it's fun. By the way, if you're keeping score at home, France and Sweden just ended it 3-0. France advances to the next round. They take on Paraguay after their huge upset over Germany yesterday. Double T, we only have like a minute and a half left in this segment. Something that happened earlier today that was kind of like a welcome back, but also not so welcoming back, was the return of Serena Williams and Wimbledon. After 2 hours and 22 minutes against Maya Joint, unfortunately, Serena's return was short-lived as she lost 6-3, 6-7, 6-3 at center court, and will not be moving on. So again, for all the Serena fans out there that were hoping for some kind of like huge miracle comeback and resurgence of her career, it'll have to wait a little bit. But this is the first time she'd been playing since 2022 at the U.S. Open. So I'm happy to see her back, but it's going to be a while before we see her return to form, if we ever get to that point at all. But coming up in the next segment, Double T, we're going to try and have on our friend Puma, who's going to give us an update from Dallas and see what it's like hanging out with the Europeans. We're going to talk to our friend Jeff Garcia over at Spurs in Focus. We're going to add in more NBA free agency news and notes as it comes along. Talk a little Spurs Summer League, a very promising surprise player on that roster, by the way, as we end the show and get through. That's all on the last hour of the show. 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
35: Reigning NWSL champions Gotham FC have officially signed Australian legend Sam Kerr, luring the back-flipping superstar back to the NWSL after nearly 7 years with Chelsea in the Women's Super League. Despite being away for so long, Kerr remains the NWSL's top regular season scorer with 77 goals. 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
1: Hour number three of the Andy Everett Show on Ticket 760. I'm Shane Carter filling in for Andy Everett. That's double T, Tim Sheppy filling in, I guess, for me over at the producer and co-host position. So far throughout the show, we've had two winners in the SAFC ticket giveaway. I appreciate people calling in for that. Y'all will have two more chances throughout the show to win a four-pack plus parking for SAFC. I appreciate people calling in for that. I think we've appreciated the game in it. But someone who was in this chair yesterday and made the long, arduous drive to Dallas to see the Ivory Coast take on Norway was our own Sam Fries, the biggest Puma. He joins us now on the Ticket 760 hotline. And Puma, I had my first question is, from the TV view, it definitely felt like it was a sea of red with Norway. Like, how was the fan split, in your opinion?
2: Oh, it felt like it was at least 80-20, maybe at best 70-30, Norway heavy. We were lucky enough to be right next to the largest contingent of Ivory Coast fans, so we got the full Ivory Coast experience, but I think our section was about the only one that had dedicated Ivory Coast fans.
1: I saw your seat on Instagram, and you were like right there on the railing. I think I've actually had that exact same seat before for a Cowboys game. And your experience in that game, did you at any point think that the Ivory Coast had that, we're going to win that? Because at least in the first few minutes, definitely felt like they were the ones in control.
2: Yeah, you know, it felt like with the crowd behind them and, you know, clearly seemingly having the momentum, that is the phrase of the tournament, phrase that drives me insane. No, it felt like it was, you know, it felt like it was more Norway's to lose than Ivory Coast to win. But then, you know, put a little scare in the crowd, certainly with that late second half goal to tie things back up at one. But the inevitable is inevitable for a reason. And Erling Haaland got his goal. The place went absolutely bonkers. Yeah, that row, our seats, it's crazy, man. So I told y'all, we were talking about, y'all were asking me where the tickets were, and I was, you know, I didn't want to give away too much, but I knew they were good. But the ticket itself, it was seats 7 and 8 in row 2.
1: Oof.
2: So I had no idea.
1: You got some sweat
2: it was then. Actually going to be front row. Yeah, no, we were, I mean, literally, when they were taking, so the first two goals of the game were both on our end, both at our goal. So we saw those both up close and personal. But every time they took a corner kick, it was, I mean, I could literally reach out and touch the guy. I laughed at the referee when he kept making him scoot the ball back closer to the flag. I laughed at him, and he literally stared. He looked up at me and stared at me, and I just laughed again. It was surreal being that close for such a big event.
1: I think my favorite goal was actually the Antonio Nusa goal in the 39th minute. That tiny little pocket he made into the corner for the goal to start the game off for Norway in the 39th minute. That to me was my favorite goal of the game. Did you partake?
2: Yeah,
1: with any?
2: Clearly Nusa's a beast, man. That guy. Oh, yeah. I mean, he's a 21-year-old already playing at, you know, Red Bull Leipzig there in the Bundesliga. He is one of those names that, you know, as you talked about Norway being a dark horse, everyone knew Erling Haaland, but, you know, they've got a few guys that are, you know, at that same up and coming level as Nusa, and then, you know, playing at big clubs and big leagues. And, you know, to see him show out the way he did for that first goal, like I said, that was our side of the field and our goal. So, I mean, we saw that. You could see, you know, his just build up to that and the footwork just perfectly from where we were. It was insane, man.
1: Did you partake in any post-game activity with the Norwegians?
2: So we did, of course, stay for the customary Viking row. And let me tell you, I am all for new traditions. I am all for banging the drum after Spurs victories. But we could maybe take some lessons from the Norwegians, because that was absolutely just pure art watching them, watching Odegaard jump up, grab the drum, bring it on the field. You know, it's not some big it's not an overdone thing. It's just literally a little tiny drum, you know, like a normal drum you would have in a drum kit. And for the whole, you know, 70,000 people still in the stadium when they were doing that. I mean, for the whole crowd participation, it was nuts.
1: Did you get the chance to be able to see France beat the living dog crap out of Sweden by chance?
2: So, unfortunately, I appreciate the way you phrased it, since Sweden is my half of my heritage. Yeah, I'm currently burning the edibles have worn off. I'm currently burning a heater right here in the middle of the stockyards outside of our hotel. I've got prime rib waiting for me inside.
1: Nice.
2: I'm just now tasting. I decided with the noon kickoff, I decided it would be better to load up on the edibles and hydrate. So it was nothing but water, but I can report now I am enjoying my first mezcal old fashioned.
1: No, man, I think you more than earned it. For the first hour of the show, we had our friend SAFC insider Katie Goodman on the show, and she gave some great nuggets, both in terms of covering soccer but also playing it, as she's a former professional soccer player herself. And we were talking about the growth of the sport in America, and a good point was brought up that If the U.S. actually does pull this off and win the World Cup, that could be the transition to where we see the actual soccer growth in America. I think that they have to win it. I think that's probably what the difference would be in terms of like us enjoying the tournament and the tournament actually having a lasting effect.
2: Well, I mean, we argue all the time. I mean, there's a very difference. But Giannis said it himself when he was still a Milwaukee Buck. You know, in America, you either finish first place or you finish last place.
1: Yep.
2: There's no value in finishing second place. And while I disagree with a lot of that, you know, Americanized view on what is successful or what is a failure of a season, I, you know, asking the U.S. to somehow, you know, come through this and win the World Cup is a heavy, heavy ask. But it's hard to disagree. I mean, we are a country that loves winners more than anything else. And I think that would be, you know, it would take something of that level to really propel soccer past, you know, past baseball, past basketball. I'm not sure it ever touches American football, but that's what we used to say about, you know, horse racing and boxing. So.
1: Yeah. So speaking of basketball, I'm glad you're on because I want to ask your opinion. We saw an hour before the show the news drop of the Kawhi Leonard being traded back to Toronto. By the way, the last 5 minutes, Shams Charania had reported that the picks in question that were involved in this. So the official trade that's going to go through is Kawhi Leonard back to Toronto. And in return, they get Brandon Ingram, Grady Dick, a first round pick in 2031 and 2033, a 2030 and 2033 second round pick, and a 2027 first round swap. So this pick is now official. Your thoughts on the Kawhi Leonard trade?
2: Yeah, you know, Brandon Ingram is a bit of an empty stats guy on bad teams. Yeah, I'm not sure you're really looking. You know, the Clippers are obviously in a full teardown rebuild. I mean, Dick's got some game, but I mean, he's still a project at best. So, I mean, this was clearly the Clippers wanting to get out of the Kawhi business and the Raptors throwing them a lifeline. I mean, to give up that much future pick compensation for a 35-year-old that can't stay healthy, I mean, that doesn't really seem like a sound strategy. But I'm certainly glad it's Toronto we're talking about making this trade so we can put the Kawhi to San Antonio rumors to bed. Now we just need to put the LeBron to San Antonio rumors to bed because not really interested in getting in the LeBron business either with the news of him informing the Lakers he's leaving. And I will say this, I was lucky enough, we were seated right next to a Mexican national team fan decked out. You know, of course, Mexico plays at 8 tonight. And so I will say, you asked if it was a Norway or Ivory Coast crowd. Yes. It was a Mexico crowd. There were way more Mexico chants than any of the Norwegian or Cote d'Ivoire fans chanting anything. It was a very, very pro-Mexico crowd. And, of course, I wore my old 2010 Landon Donovan
1: nice.
2: USA jersey, and that, of course, got a few snide remarks. But the guy we were sitting next to was a diehard Mexican national team fan, but diehard NBA fan. Unfortunately, a Mavs fan because we are up here in DFW.
1: Sure.
2: But I was bouncing, NBA topics off of him in lulls during the game because he was telling me He was actually giving me updates of what was going on with the NBA because despite the World Cup being, you know, most people's main focus right now, the NBA doesn't stop. And as you and I have talked about, you know, the NBA trade market's a bit drunk right now, and I think the Kawhi trade just further proves that.
1: Oh yeah, no, I'm still waiting for the sign and trade for Jalen Duren to likely happen. I'm still waiting for the Jaylen Brown to likely happen. I'm still waiting for the Wemby contract, hopefully, to happen while I'm on air. But I don't want to keep you any further, Puma. Like, you know, go ahead and let the edibles hit or whatever the hell else you're going to do out there. Have a safe.
2: Oh yeah, round two. Round two is about to commence. So as soon as I get some of this prime rib in my belly.
1: Hey man, you have a safe drive home, and we'll see you on Thursday. All right, man.
2: Sounds good, homie. Y'all be good. Later, T.
1: All right, peace. All right, that was Sam Fries, the biggest Puma, joining us on Ticket 760. When we come back, we have another guest. We have more Spurs talk. Longtime Spurs reporter and writer, now covers the Spurs with Spurs in Focus, a Substack and podcast devoted to the San Antonio Spurs. Jeff Garcia is going to join us on the Andy Evers Show next on Ticket 760.
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1: Double T, I feel like you might know this one. Do you know what movie this one comes from?
10: This is where I'm going to disappoint you and say no.
1: Okay, it's okay. I will tell the audience they won't be able to call in and win this round because, unfortunately, I forgot that we do, in fact, have a guest. You've known him for a long time as a longtime Spurs writer and reporter for Ken's Five and others. He now has his own Substack and podcast, Spurs in Focus, still covering the Spurs in depth. You can find it on his link. Jeff Garcia joins us on the phone. We're going to talk a little Spurs, talk a little free agency. Jeff, before we get started, do you know what movie that song came from?
2: I didn't hear the song when I was on hold, so I'm kind of in the dark.
1: Okay, I'll tell you right now. It was Kiss from a Rose by Seal. Do you know what movie that came from?
2: Yes, I do. Do I say it?
1: Yeah, you can go ahead and say it, because no one can win tickets, unfortunately, because we have you on as a guest this segment.
2: All right, Batman Forever.
1: There it is, Batman Forever with Val Kilmer. Rest in peace to Val Kilmer. By the way, second Val Kilmer movie that we've had on Double T. We had Danger Zone earlier. That was the other one.
2: Oh, man. Man, there was not a movie back in the 80s where Kenny Loggins wasn't in it with the soundtrack.
1: Oh, yeah. Caddyshack and also...
2: Over the Top.
1: Yep. The big news yesterday was the Spurs get done with their two contracts. They got Julian Champagne done. His option was declined, but instead they signed for a 3-year, $45 million contract on his birthday, by the way. I thought that we had estimated his value was really more around the $19 to $23 million a year range.
2: So did I.
1: He signs for about $15. And then they had Harrison Barnes, the 1-year, $8 million deal. He's probably going to be relegated more towards like that 11th man off the bench. But still is about half of what he played for last year. So your thoughts on the two Spurs contracts that were signed yesterday?
2: My first initial reaction was simply, good, the Spurs didn't hurt their caps. That was my first thought. Perfect. Basically, Champagne were the bird rights. So, again, doesn't count towards the salary cap, so good on the Spurs. Look, they got themselves a good value with Barnes. They keep that presence on and off the court. A guy who will bring that steadiness to the roster. Think about this, too. Technically, the roster got younger. I know majority of the draft picks are not going to play. Two of them in Austin, one of them probably redshirted. But Terrace Reed likely to get some burn. So there's another young guy there. So he's just bringing that veteran presence for Barnes. Not for Champagne. It's hard to be the best outside shooter, three-point threat the Spurs got.
1: Mm-hmm.
2: He had such career highs in several categories last year, but it really earned it through his play through the regular season and a splash of it during the postseason. And, I think those are just two good re-signings, if you will. And obviously, we know what the Spurs are signaling. They're practically going to run it back. I don't see any major trade on the horizon. It feels like the team feels that they're comfortable with the roster as is. They got to fill one big hole, which is the forward spot, and they'll get ready to rock and roll next season. So, seems like they're going to just run it back.
1: The Spurs also released their summer league roster. Obviously, no Dylan Harper. He's pretty much exceeded the need to be there.
2: Yeah.
1: But we have the return of Carter Bryant, and the coaches talked about how they're going to use this time to really up his offensive game. Though I think Carter Bryant probably didn't really need to play in this. But your thoughts on him playing in the summer league this year?
2: I'm down with it. Yeah, I agree with that. He needs to just hone his craft still. Still young, still way behind the years. You figure he is part of their medium-term, long-term plans. Does that make sense? They feel that he is that 3-and-D guy that they need, they want to build with. He proved he, was maybe a little ahead of the curve for his rookie season. Think about it, too. Mitch Johnson really trusted him, not just in the regular season when games were on the line, but we saw a little splash of that during the postseason. Now, granted, it was the postseason. You saw him. He made a mistake or two, how quickly he was yanked. But the point is, it seems like this Spurs team, Mitch Johnson, the coach staff, a lot of faith in him. So why not let him be part of a summer squad where he can be the focal point? He can be the guy that they run through offenses, defensive plays via, and let him continue to develop.
11: And if he can develop, I mean, my God, I mean, another solid pick in the draft for Brian Wright and his young career and tenure in San Antonio. But all in all, I'm down with it. Yeah, let Carter cook in Vegas and in California, and let's see what he's got.
1: I've read multiple reports, and I will ask you what you've heard as well, that the Spurs have expressed interest in Rui Hachimura, John Collins, LeBron mm-hmm. James, I think he's available, and Tobias Harris.
11: Yeah.
1: Based on what you've heard, how would you stack those in terms of their preference if they were to get one of those guys?
11: Well, I started off by the least preference, and my least one would be Tobias Harris.
1: Okay.
11: A little long. Well, I mean, outside of the NBA, he's young, but within the NBA, you know, he's really long in the tooth. You know, I also feel maybe he would be redundant because you already re-signed Champagne. You brought back Harrison Barnes. So, you know, it feels like you're just getting that again. So I would push aside Tobias Harris, although he's a huge George Gervin fan. I don't know about that. He grew up in that Michigan area. He just applauds Iceman every time he has a chance to. Second on my list, I think I'll go John Collins. John Collins. A guy that the Spurs have been chasing at for, what, every year, it feels like. And seriously, back to his Atlanta days, his Utah days. Now the Clippers, it feels like he's always been on the Spurs' radar. Brings length, brings rebounding, brings athleticism. Good complement to Wembanyama in that position. Also addresses the biggest need for the Spurs, the forward spots. But, you know, not that great of a defensive guy. It can be a little bit of liability, but you do like what he brings in outside of that. And the number one for me is Rui Hachimura. I feel that he's more along the timeline the Spurs are on right now. I don't know if y'all saw this. Y'all probably talked about this, too. Did you see how much he upped his outside shooting in the postseason for the Lakers?
1: It was like 4 or 5% or something like that.
11: Yeah, it spiked. And I feel he's a better floor spacer, brings more defense than maybe Collins can. And he's been through the battles already with the Lakers. He knows what it is to play with a megastar, LeBron now, if you ever sign with San Antonio, or Wimby. So I think he would be number one on my list.
1: Okay, so I want to ask you this also. So whenever the Spurs go into this upcoming season,

0: heavy doses of that next season.
1: Josh Paredes of FanSided had tweeted this out, that sources say San Antonio is looking to add forward with its $15 million exception and eyes players like Sandro Mamukelashvili, Tobias Harris, in addition to Dean Wade, as well as Rui and John Collins. From what you've heard, of those five guys, who do you think is the most likely get the Spurs to attach?
0: Good point. Yeah, probably Wade, just because he's a little bit more affordable and is not going to command big bucks. Rui may do that. Mm-hmm. You know, maybe John Collins does. But correct me if I'm wrong, guys. I think, did Mambo resign with Toronto, or he's still free agent? I'm not too sure about that.
1: I haven't seen anything on Mambo yet.
0: Yeah. Okay. Either way, I would just go ahead and pick up Wade there. I believe he's a restricted or unrestricted for Wade. If he's unrestricted, then that should be good. But all signs are pointing to that he's not going to come back, or at least test the waters in free agency. And good for him, you know, see what his value's worth out there. Maybe get a little bump elsewhere, like San Antonio.
1: And my
0: defense.
1: Yep.
0: Yeah, go ahead.
1: No, I was going to say, so my last question for you was about the pending Wimby contract. We've already heard reports of it being around 5 years, $251 million. You've covered the Spurs for a long time, so you've seen a lot of these max deals being put out there. So go ahead and pretty much explain to the audience like why the contract is divvied up that way and what it means for Wemby in terms of this year, assuming he signs it and they deny his option towards the end of the deal.
0: Simple as this: cap flexibility down the road when other guys are due for a payday, such as Castle. And maybe Vassell, and who knows with Keldon, what's going to happen with him? He's entering his final season. So you get the deal done now, get that on your books, you know, then you can work with what you have moving forward with cap flexibility. The Spurs are well, well below the luxury tax, not even close to the apron one. So they have a lot of wiggle room. Obviously, Wimby's going to eat into 90% of that. But the point is that you want to preserve cap flexibility, because there's going to come a day, and it's coming soon, where a lot of guys on this roster are going to get paid. And you already mentioned Dylan Harper. He's going to want his cash down the road as well. So you take care of Wemby now, give him that extension right now. I believe he's already qualified for the Supermax. Am I right, guys?
1: Yes.
0: Yeah, he's already qualified for that. So get that done ASAP. Make him happy. Let him know that he is, and he obviously is the face of the franchise, and he's locked in for several years down the road. So, yeah, it's all about playing with those numbers. It really is. You know, as much as maybe Brian Wright gets a little flack from Spurs fans, he's done all right as far as clearing cap space, making moves, getting these draft picks, bringing in young talent, getting guys on the cheap, and let the chips fall where they may down the road. But signing up Wemby right now is so key for the Spurs for their long-term financial future, because it's going to be interesting when those bills come due. The Spurs have to deal some guys. We saw that happen early in the early 2000s with the Kevin Durant, Harden, and Westbrook days, even recently with the Boston Celtics and their ownership saying, we can't deal with this apron crap anymore. You know, we're going to just sell it and deal with it. You know, somebody else deal with it. So it's a very touchy situation financially. That's why I think the Spurs are going to take a very cautious approach into signing free agents. They just want to find guys that fill roles. And the more realistic targets, such as a Wade out of Cleveland, makes sense.
1: And Jeff Garcia joining us here on the Andy Ever Show on Ticket 760. Jeff, we appreciate your time stopping by. Go ahead and let people know where they can find you. They can find your work and see further reports from the Spurs.
0: Absolutely. In Focus on Substack, it is completely free. Just hit that subscribe button and you are in. Spurs in Focus also is on YouTube. They've got the show/podcast component. There's a familiar face on there. You might, if you go through them, you might see a guy named Shane Carter there. So go check it out. It's on YouTube again, completely free. Sign up. I would appreciate it if y'all do that right now.
1: Hey, thanks for time, Jeff. You have a good one.
0: You too. Y'all be good.
1: All right. That's Jeff Garcia with Spurs in Focus. When coming back, we got about 30 minutes left in the show. We're going to talk some more NBA free agency as they come in. We'll also take your calls as the next segment, Double T, is the last time fans can win a 4-pack plus parking to see SAFC sometime in July. When we come back, then we're going to talk more basketball. We might even touch on a little bit of the World Cup that's been happening. That's all next on the Andy Ever Show on Ticket 760.
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2: A historic win for Norway as Erling Haaland scores the winning goal to give Norway the 2-1 win over Ivory Coast.
3: They have won a World Cup knockout match for the very first time.
2: Norway will face Brazil in the round of 16. Round of 32 action continues today with France taking on Sweden, and then Mexico squares off with Ecuador at 9.
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15: We're going up, up, up. It's our moment. You know together we're going. Gonna be golden. Oh,
16: up, up, this is y'all's last chance to win tickets to SAFC 4-pack plus parking. 210-736-9760. Double T, I'm not going to ask you unless we get to the segment. At the end of the segment, if you know the name, because this is their last chance to win if they know it. Once again, tell us what movie this comes from. Double T, for the next 10 minutes, let's talk some more NBA, because the LeBron thing has me wondering. Let's assume right now the two primary suitors for him would be the Cavs and the Warriors. Like, there's reports he would go back to Cleveland, finish it up there, full circle moment. There's also reports that he could join Steph Curry and the Warriors, and they could recreate, you know, that old team that the Uncle Drew team from that movie that Kyrie Irving was in. I haven't seen it, but I know there's a bunch of players playing old people. I don't really know beyond that. I mean, I get the fit for the Spurs. They want someone who's more willing to grab rebounds at the four. They want better physicality. One thing LeBron can still do is he can still crash boards. He can still, I think at this age of his career, he's very much a traditional power forward, which is fine. I think the fit makes a lot of sense. One, I don't think that he wants to come to San Antonio. He's made it very clear, by the way, if y'all remember a couple months ago, he was talking about there ain't bleep to do in San Antonio. That's according to him. I think there's actually a lot of stuff to do in the city. Also, number two, I don't think he would sign a mid-level exception. I don't think that's why he would come to San Antonio. So I understand the fit, but let's be honest, Double T, him coming to the Spurs, we a pipe dream.
2: Yeah, I don't think he's going to do it. And the reason I don't think he's going to do it is he's never showed interest in doing it before. And he's always done, when it was Cleveland to Miami, Miami was the shiny new toy. They were able to build a big three and all this other stuff. You got Bosch over there. Wade was already over there. You built a team there. Going back to Cleveland, it was the storyline, come back, win a title. You know, that's what that would look like. Then going to the Lakers, it was the bright lights in L.A. It was all this other stuff. You won a title there. And then you ultimately had, I think, an eight-year career over there. And that's one of those things where, what more do you have to do? And you already are a billionaire. And I think that realistically, I see him staying in California, and I see him staying with the Warriors, or going to the Warriors. And the reason I'm saying Golden State is you would have an opportunity, specifically with the Draymond opting out of his deal kind of thing.
16: Yep.
2: Maybe you take a little bit less money and you go and try to win one last one, and then you call it a day.
16: Yeah, Kelly. By the way, Kelly Eco of Yahoo Sports tweets out that Kelly Oubre Jr., who's a free agent wing, is planning to meet with both the Sixers, the Pacers, the Blazers, and the Lakers, among other teams. Once again, it's been kind of a slow day, but still, this is the opening day of NBA free agency. Oh, we just had someone sign, as a matter of fact. 7-footer Brandon Carlson, the backup big for at OKC, is going to sign a 1-year, $2.5 million deal with the Blazers. Again, I told you before, Double T, I told the audience that this is a very lackluster free agent class. We're actually, he and I are more waiting for the trades to come through. It's not going to be a very exciting free agent class.
2: Yeah, and I've kind of liked some of the trades that we've seen. I think I like the Ja one from a Memphis standpoint.
16: Sure.
2: Just because this is a guy that was seen really untradeable. Nobody really wanted him, and somehow you're able to get a pick from it. And Jeremy Grant from a Portland standpoint, you're able to move off the Grant contract.
16: Yep.
2: But now you have five guards in Portland, so I don't really know. And you have five guards that can start for any team in Portland. So I do think Portland's not done yet, and I don't think they're going to do anything in free agency. I think it's going to be a trade, and they're going to ship off some guards. But at the moment, they reported that Portland's going to run out Ja Morant and Damian Lillard.
16: Yeah, and that's interesting to me, because I think, unbiased, I think you would rather have Ja run the point. I would like Damian Lillard to switch more to like that two-guard role in his career. I think that would probably make more sense with this kind of backcourt. You know, if we look beyond injuries for Damian Lillard and the off-the-court stuff with Ja Morant, objectively, that's actually not a bad collection of talent. If you throw in guys like Denny Advia and Donovan Klingon, Scoot Henderson, unless he's covering Dylan Harper, Kamari Toney, the Blazers have a lot of promising talent. They just have a really crappy owner who apparently has issued an ultimatum, it sounds like, in Portland about a new stadium. I don't think he wants to be in Portland anymore. I really feel like he's just kind of like, he's trying to frustrate his way out of there, essentially, because I don't think he wants to pay the Portland taxes. I'm not sure what the Oregon taxes are, but it does sound like a cheap owner, and I'm tired of billionaires complaining about money, by the way. But I think he wants to go somewhere else. I don't know what that would look like, unless he's talking about them being moving north to be the new Seattle team, because the expansion is going to come soon, right? And the expectation is that it's going to be Vegas, who, by the way, does not deserve a professional sports team. I maintain that, especially these leagues have integrity about gambling, and Seattle, who deserve to have had a franchise not taken away to begin with. Portland is in a precarious position to where they have a lot of solid players. I thought it was a mistake to let Tiago Splitter leave, and an owner that I feel like is getting in the way. Maybe I'm looking too much into the Portland situation, but to me, they seem to be at a crossroads.
2: No, and I think Portland, here's the deal, right? So you're going to sit there and have that many guards on your roster. You're going to make interesting moves with your coaching staff. You're going to let Splitter leave. You're going to complain about money issues. You're not going to give fans shirts, all this other stuff. And, you know, it's a very interesting organization because you made this move to be attractive, to attract people to games.
16: Right.
2: You know, it was a big splash hit, which is fine. It is fine making a move like that. But what is not fine is now what are you going to do? Because if you don't compete now and fans don't show up, that's all the more reason to move the team, to do whatever you can, because you can make an argument, well, they don't support us. I made this move. I didn't think about the repercussions of what it would do on the floor, but I made this move and no one's going to support it. Now, if they go out and they flip guards over to Boston for Jaylen Brown, then maybe, just maybe,
16: okay, I see what you're doing there.
2: You can be competitive because you're sitting there with five guards. You have, what is it? Scoot Henderson's one. Dame, you have Morant.
16: You still have Holiday.
2: You still have Holiday.
16: They already moved Grant. They moved Grant.
2: And you have Simons.
16: Okay.
2: You have Anthony Simons. And so
16: Simons to me is more of a wing player, but yeah, I got you.
2: But he could run a one.
16: He can.
2: And so, but you got pieces that if you wanted to do that, you can too. And you can create your own big three. And it'd be a cool thing if Dame can go out pretty decently and do it in Portland. But I don't know. They're a weird franchise to me because I don't think they would leave to go to Seattle. Portland has enough history where if they were to do that, I think it would create what the NBA had whenever the Charlotte Bobcats and New Orleans Hornets kind of did this weird Charlotte Hornets, New Orleans Pelicans, whole weird thing where then the Hornets came back in Charlotte and then they just made another team over there in New Orleans. But I don't know. Maybe they move, maybe they don't.
16: And so some cleanup moves here. So Sam Amick of The Athletic tweeted this out, and I thought this was interesting. I forgot to get this earlier, but he tweeted out that Jalen Duren apparently very much wants to play in Sacramento with the Kings. At the same time, their current big man, Domantas Sabonis, also is interested in the prospect of landing with the Pistons. So the report that we saw a couple days ago about Jalen Duren trying to initiate a sign-and-trade deal with the Kings does sound like there's mutual interest among both sides. If you're the Pistons, you're getting a better scoring option with Domantas Sabonis. I think a bit of a dip defensively. If you're Sacramento, you get very much a defensive boost with Duren, who's one of the best defensive bigs in the league. And now with the offense of leaning more towards guys like Darius Acuff, that to me is saying Sacramento's not ready to win this year, but they're building the foundation. I think I like a foundational piece of Acuff at the top, Duren on bottom, and potentially Keegan Murray out on the wing. I don't know what's left of him. That rookie year that he had was fantastic. After that, not really much of it. But the concept of Duren and Sabonis switching teams interests me a little bit.
2: I think it's interesting just in the sense of they kind of both. So Sabonis seems like the odd man out in a Kings organization that's
16: right,
2: trying to, I guess, rebuild. I mean, I assume they have so many big contracts over there that it just doesn't make sense. And they saw what didn't work in Chicago and said, yes, that's going to work here. And so with DeRozan and LaVine, and so they brought back. And those were two contracts that Chicago was trying to get rid of, and they just kind of brought them over there, and you had one of the worst teams in the West. And I don't know. The Kings are a whole nother situation that's very. You had it all there a couple years ago, and then I don't know what happened.
16: By the way, we had some breaking news that just happened. So another free agent topple sign, and again, not a big name, but Kobe Sanders, the free agent forward for the Clippers, is going to be brought back to L.A. on a four-year, $11.2 million deal. Very minute minutes. He only averaged about 20 minutes a game, scored about 7 points and 3 rebounds per game. Again, key role player in them, but they get him on a cheap deal. They like his upside at 23 years old. Once again, this has been a very underwhelming free agent class. I'm waiting for someone like Norm Powell probably to sign somewhere, Rui Hachimura. Typically in day one of NBA free agencies, when we see a lot of these big topples fall, we haven't seen pretty much any of them fall to this point. It's been all trades and a handful of role players getting signed. I would even take like a Sandro Mamukelashvili signing at this point. I would take a D'Angelo Russell signing up at this point. There hasn't been a lot of signings today, Double T, so we couldn't break a lot of news. That sucks.
6: Yeah, I mean, it's been a little bit of a slow day. I'm kind of okay with that because of all the trade stuff and all of what that's been over the past couple of days. As fun as it's been, I think it might be worse from a sports perspective if all the fireworks came out in day one and then there was nothing.
16: Yeah, I totally agree. We have about a minute and a half left in this segment. I wanted to ask you this because it's something that I touched on with Katie Goodman earlier with the World Cup. You know, I know you're not the biggest soccer guy, but I'm going to ask you anyways. My opinion is, I said it with Puma, I said it with her, I think that the only way that soccer has like this ability to like have a takeover, so to speak, or like have a rise in popularity, I think they need to win it. And they need to win it while it's here in America, because right now the popularity is there. But I feel like the only way they can really absorb it is if their home team wins, because a lot of times with young fans, like the young 6, 7, 8, 9, 10-year-old fans, a lot of times their fandom is built around which team is most successful when they're a kid, not always necessarily what city they're from. And so I think if you're a kid who thinks they have a chance to play in soccer as a profession, I think the Americans don't just need to make – they need to win it. I think that would be the mainstay for if American soccer could see a rise.
6: I don't hate it. I mean, I think realistically, if you're looking to make it, that is the biggest splash you could make in getting people interested in a sport that the United States has had, just hasn't been that successful.
16: Right.
6: And so that's the biggest splash you can make is winning it. That's the biggest way to capture fans. You look at across really any league.
16: Oh, yeah.
6: The quickest way you can capture fans is winning titles. And doing it consistently and then really competing and having likable players. But the only way that you can find likable players is to have a fan base who is recognizing the names on your team. Yeah, and this is where you start that.
16: Because not everybody has the benefit of being in a city that has teams.
6: Right.
16: A lot of times they have a proximity thing or they inherit fandom from their parents. There are a lot of kids out there and if you're one of those people who's driving right now, who you became a fan of a team or a player or a sport because it was successful and you saw it at a young age, if you want soccer to take over in America at a degree that you're talking about it on the same level as like baseball at the very least, because football and basketball are going to be 1-2 regardless, they need to win. They need to win it now. Double T, before we go to break, the song that played at the beginning of the segment, do you know what movie it came from?
6: No, I do not.
16: Okay, so the song was called Golden by the group Huntrix, and it was a movie that came out last year. I haven't seen it, but it's a very popular song. I'm sure you've heard the song. It was from the movie.
6: Yes. I've heard the song. I didn't know the movie.
16: It was from K-pop Demon Hunters. So that was the last movie that fans had a chance to call in and win tickets. We'll have more tickets to give away throughout the week, but we had two winners today. Congrats once again to them. When we come back, Double C, we're going to wrap up the show, wrap everything up, get you ready for the rest of your night, and send you all into Wednesday. That's next on the Andy Evers Show on Ticket 760.
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0: Carr filling in. Andy Ebert back tomorrow. Double T filling in as well, co-host and producer. Great job today, Double T. My thanks once again to SAFC insider Katie Goodman joining us in the first hour, as well as our friend Puma, who took time off in between edibles, so to speak, in between other stuff. Give us an update from Dallas for the World Cup game between the Ivory Coast and Norway, as well as our buddy Jeff Garcia. Again, follow him and check out his Substack and Insider stuff, as well as his podcast, all at Spurs in Focus. You can find that on his pages as well. Double T, we don't have a lot of time here left. Wanted to ask you. I know we talked about it a little on Sunday on the Fanatics. Every Sunday, by the way, 10 a.m. to noon on Ticket 760 or the free iHeartRadio app. But let's be realistic here for a second. I don't think Rui Hachimura is a realistic option unless they complete some kind of sign and trade. Who is the player you would attach the Spurs to the most if you got the option?
1: Is it just a trade or is it in free agency?
0: No. It's a free agency. Free agency talk right now.
1: Oh gosh, I'd want to see them get a big man, possibly a true power forward.
0: Sure.
1: That's a good question. Cause really the only people that we've talked about was him or John Collins. And I don't know if I want John Collins.
0: John Collins has a very interesting fit because he does fit that physical power forward body. He's also limited in what he can do as a scorer. I think he's a guy who's a good down low scorer, but he's not a guy who can stretch out on the wings. By the way, we did have some breaking news that happened during that last segment that I missed, unfortunately. The Lakers are expected, and this is according to Brian Windhorst, the Lakers are expected to sign Sandro Mamukelashvili, which, again, the Spurs expressed interest in bringing him back. He is now gone. He's going to be a Laker. And essentially, that also means that Rui Hachimura is not coming back to the Lakers, for those that were wondering if that was even a possibility. So that takes that off the table. I haven't seen anything yet on what the contract details are, but Mamu, now a Laker.
1: If you're looking at just, I had to look up some of the names on the...
0: Sure.
1: For free agency. I wouldn't hate a swing at Marvin Bagley. I mean, I'm trying to think of people who are realistically within that $15 million.
0: I don't think he's in their wheelhouse. I think that they are looking at someone who's really more of an impact player right away. That's why I told y'all about Tobias Harris. That's why I mentioned John Collins. There is interest there. Dean Wade, a player I talked about yesterday with Puma, talked about a little bit today. Former Cavs player, made a lot of his money, it looks like, off the postseason reaction. He's not a big name. He definitely fits the mold of more of a role player, likely off the bench, power forward. But I think he would be someone you could more than likely afford, but it would be a kind of underwhelming signing that would likely mean you keep Champagne as your starter and you're probably rotating Wade in there alongside Carter Bryant, probably even take pressure off Cornette, especially if you want more faster lineups. So Dean Wade is a name I would keep an eye on as well for Spurs fans.
1: Yeah, I mean, I think that would be not a bad move. And I think realistically, I would like to think that the Spurs have shopped around to see if they could possibly jump on the trade bandwagon that the NBA seems to have at the moment.
0: That'd be cool.
1: You know, I don't know what that looks like.
0: I don't know what they would want to give up. I think they would like to keep this roster as constructed. I haven't heard anything in terms of like they want to move on from any of their players. You also have to think about like the contracts that they have under consideration. But that's something that unfortunately we're going to have to wait and see. Hopefully, maybe tomorrow we have the Wimby contract to talk about. But Double T, once again, thank you for producing and co-hosting. Thanks again to Katie Goodman. Thanks to Puma. Thanks to Jeff Garcia. Thanks to all of you for listening. We will have more SAFC tickets to give away throughout the rest of soccer season. I have been Shane Carter. Andy Everett is back tomorrow. Keep listening here on Ticket 760.
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15: LeBron James told the Lakers he will play elsewhere this coming season. That gives the Lakers about $50 million in cap space. The Clippers are nearing a trade to send Kawhi Leonard to Toronto. Miami is signing guard Tim Hardaway Jr. The WNBA's Commissioner's Cup final is ongoing in New York. The Liberty lead 39-29 over Las Vegas mid-second quarter. Vegas star Asia Wilson out tonight with a leg injury. Serena Williams lost her first-round match at Wimbledon. At the World Cup, Norway 2-1 over Ivory Coast on a goal in the 86th minute by Erling Haaland. France's star Kylian Mbappe with two goals in a 3-0 victory against Sweden. And in 1 hour from Mexico City on Fox TV, 9 p.m. Eastern, Mexico against Ecuador, the U.S. plays on Wednesday night. To Major League Baseball, the White Sox lead at Baltimore 9-1, bottom of the fourth. And it's the Rangers tied 2-2 at Cleveland, bottom of the sixth inning. I'm Steve DeSager.
16: One guy is happily divorced. One guy is happily married. One guy gets called daddy by his three beautiful daughters. Aww.
9: One guy gets called daddy after a credit card approval. One guy won a state high school basketball championship. One guy only covered a state high school basketball championship. One guy's been inducted into 3 halls of fame. One guy has only mocked a hall. Does this seem weird to anybody else?
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18: 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As I said, in about 38 minutes, your chance to